0: just to manage the course of the ball game, and they did just that. Both managers did, and kind of they had to, but that's the way that this game here went tonight.
1: Yeah,
0: but like you said, September call-up when you had more guys, you could go ahead and get out there, and then also the fact that the pitcher has to face three batters, whereas before you would have Terry Francona go out there after a guy faced one batter and switch it up.
1: Yeah, you could go like six pitchers
0: in
1: an inning.
0: Oh, my gosh.
1: If you really wanted to play the matchups. Well, thankfully, they didn't do that tonight, but still a lot of pitchers, a lot of hitters. Tigers do pull it out in the end.
0: Day off tomorrow. They got the momentum a little bit. I think there's some excitement there going into Chicago. Had a chance to pick up a game here tonight.
1: Yeah, that's still over 30 runs in the series for the Twins.
0: Yeah.
1: So hopefully that offense won't cool off on the off day and can keep it going on what is obviously a very important road trip.
0: No question about it.
1: Danny, we appreciate it. You enjoy the off day, and we'll catch up with
0: you
1: soon.
0: Thanks a lot, Johnny.
1: Dan Gladden starting off the show in style here on the Affinity Plus Federal Credit Union postgame download. We are going to hit a break, but when we come back, we'll get into what was a busy night worth of highlights in a back-and-forth affair between the Twins and the Tigers, and a player of the game as well here on your home for Twins baseball.
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8: ABC News, I'm Dave Packer. A deadly shooting Wednesday afternoon at a residential building in downtown Minneapolis. Police Chief Bill Peterson.
9: Officers entered the high-rise apartment building. Inside, officers encountered victims and heard additional gunfire. Officers followed the sound of the gunfire to an upper floor of the building. On that floor, officers encountered a haze that significantly limited their visibility. Officers exchanged gunfire with the suspect.
8: The shooting leaving three people dead, including the suspected gunman. President Trump predicting again that the six-month-old war with Iran will end soon. Meanwhile, after 286 days at sea, the USS Lincoln docking in Thailand, 5,000 American sailors finally setting foot on dry land. The judge in the Lindsey Clancy trial sent the jurors home again for a fifth day of deliberations. They say they're deadlocked. Clancy admits to killing her three children. The jury's weighing whether she should be held criminally responsible. This is ABC News. Stocks snapped a three-day losing streak Wednesday. The market's been under pressure from rising oil prices and a bond market sell-off.
10: What we are seeing are those borrowing costs surge. And this is happening not just in the U.S., it's happening all over the world. The way that this shows up is in the price of bonds, which are, you know, you own basically a government bond. Those prices are falling, which means interest rates are going up. And that's really important because what a government bond, what that interest rate is, basically affects everything from a mortgage rate to your credit card rate. For a small business, if you're taking out a loan, it means that cost of borrowing that money is more expensive.
8: ABC's Elizabeth Schulze, boldly going where no coin has gone before. Britain's Royal Mint is marking the 60th anniversary of the Star Trek franchise with two collectible 50 pence coins. One features four different spacecraft from the franchise, while the other is stamped with a Vulcan salute. Live long and prosper. Dave Packer, ABC News.
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1: From the KFGO News Center, I'm Tommy Fox. Grand Forks Democrats who are running for office criticize North Dakota's Republican-led legislature, calling them reactionary, and say the special session, which began yesterday morning, to instead focus on helping families. The session was called by Republican Governor Kelly Armstrong to consider regulating kratom and related substances. State lawmakers last year considered two bills related to kratom and ultimately approved a bill that called for a study, but a committee of legislative leaders chose not to pursue the study. Armstrong in August declared a public health emergency, citing in part recent deaths linked to kratom and similar substances. Democrats, during a news conference Tuesday, said state leaders waited for kratom to become a crisis before acting. Republican lawmakers said during recent discussions of a kratom working group that a lot of new information has come to light about kratom and similar substances since the last session. The Democrats also criticized Republican legislative leaders for proposing a $35 million line of credit for the stalled military gallery construction project without first investigating why construction on the building started without the necessary private funding. Fargo Dome leaders met with Fargo Mayor Josh Boucher and NDSU President Marshall Stewart Tuesday to discuss the need for funding to upgrade the arena. Fargo Dome Authority Vice President David Suppes says the arena needs upgrades to comply with the American Disabilities Act. If the Fargo Dome can't get the money for the upgrades, they may need to remove 1,000 seats to comply with the ADA. The Fargo Dome Authority says they'd like to also focus on the parking lot, but the cost of the project could increase upgrades to restrooms and the press box that are included in the plan. The authority says they're looking at all available options to secure the funding. And cuts to the nation's largest food assistance program will likely spill over into schools, causing students to lose access to free breakfast and lunch. More than 1 million children have lost access to SNAP following a recent federal law. Many students who receive free school meals automatically qualify because of their household participation in SNAP or Medicaid. Schools qualify for federal funding tied to rates of SNAP participation. The federal funding formula means even a slight change in enrollment could jeopardize free meal funding for schools and districts.
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1: Time now to take a look at your KFGO Weather Center forecast. Today, partly sunny, breezy, and more humid conditions. Today, slight chance for showers and thunderstorms with a high of 90 degrees with southeast winds at 12 to 27 miles per hour. Tomorrow for your Friday, mostly sunny and humid, high of 92, low of 68. Saturday, Chief Meteorologist Tom Shemansky is expecting partly sunny skies, humid conditions, and a chance for showers and thunderstorms Saturday night with a high of 93 and a low of 71. Sunday, partly sunny and humid, slight chance for showers and thunderstorms, high of 85. And Labor Day, mostly cloudy and breezy with a chance for showers and thunderstorms, high of 78. 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
6: ABC News, I'm Dave Packard. A shooting in a Minneapolis apartment building leaving three people dead, including the suspected gunman. Officers are among those wounded by gunfire in the shootout with the suspect, Police Chief Bill Peterson. Peterson says he's truly sickened by the level of violence, that the feeling is tempered only by the courageous actions of the Minneapolis police officers who responded without hesitation. Defense Secretary Pete Hegseth facing growing criticism from Republicans after the resignation of Army Secretary Dan Driscoll in a string of firings. GOP Senator Tom Tillis slamming Hegseth as inept, accusing him of creating a leadership void in the top ranks. Day six of deliberations on tap for the Massachusetts jury in Lindsey Clancy's murder trial. For the second time, the jurors told the judge they were deadlocked, and he again instructed them, keep trying. $1 coins bearing President Trump's likeness entering circulation. The U.S. Mint says they were struck on July 4th to celebrate America's 250th birthday. This is ABC News. Disney star Carla Jeffrey has died, according to her Instagram. She was 33. The actress was known for her role as Bree in the Zombies franchise. Disney is the parent company of ABC News. New Jersey is asking the Supreme Court to shut down prediction markets in the state.
7: New Jersey's appeal to the Supreme Court marks the first time the legality of sites like Kalshi and Polymarket has been raised to the nation's highest court. It is shaping up to be a landmark legal battle over the power of whether states or the federal government should regulate the rapidly growing prediction markets. Federal appeals courts are split. New Jersey argues it has regulated gambling in the state for more than a century. Companies say Congress wants the Commodity Futures Trading Commission to oversee online sports wagering. Michelle Franzen, ABC News.
6: The NBA has suspended Los Angeles Clippers owner Steve Ballmer for 1 year, and the team ordered to pay $30 million for violating the salary cap circumvention rules in a case involving Kawhi Leonard. Dave Packer, ABC News.
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1: From the KFGO News Center, I'm Tommy Fox. Grand Forks Democrats who are running for office criticize North Dakota's Republican-led legislature, calling them reactionary, and say the special session, which began yesterday morning, to instead focus on helping families. The session was called by Republican Governor Kelly Armstrong to consider regulating kratom and related substances. State lawmakers last year considered two bills related to kratom and ultimately approved a bill that called for a study, but a committee of legislative leaders chose not to pursue the study. Armstrong in August declared a public health emergency, citing in part recent deaths linked to kratom and similar substances. Democrats, during a news conference Tuesday, said state leaders waited for kratom to become a crisis before acting. Republican lawmakers said during recent discussions of a kratom working group that a lot of new information has come to light about kratom and similar substances since the last session. The Democrats also criticized Republican legislative leaders for proposing a $35 million line of credit for the stalled military gallery construction project without first investigating why construction on the building started without the necessary private funding. Fargo Dome leaders met with Fargo Mayor Josh Boucher and NDSU President Marshall Stewart Tuesday to discuss the need for funding to upgrade the arena. Fargo Dome Authority Vice President David Suppes says the arena needs upgrades to comply with the American Disabilities Act. If the Fargo Dome can't get the money for the upgrades, they may need to remove 1,000 seats to comply with the ADA. The Fargo Dome Authority says they'd like to also focus on the parking lot, but the cost of the project could increase upgrades to restrooms and the press box that are included in the plan. The authority says they're looking at all available options to secure the funding. And cuts to the nation's largest food assistance program will likely spill over into schools, causing students to lose access to free breakfast and lunch. More than 1 million children have lost access to SNAP following a recent federal law. Many students who receive free school meals automatically qualify because of their household participation in SNAP or Medicaid. Schools qualify for federal funding tied to rates of SNAP participation. The federal funding formula means even a slight change in enrollment could jeopardize free meal funding for schools and districts.
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1: Time now to take a look at your KFGO Weather Center forecast. Today, partly sunny, breezy, and more humid conditions. Today, slight chance for showers and thunderstorms with a high of 90 degrees with southeast winds at 12 to 27 miles per hour. Tomorrow for your Friday, mostly sunny and humid, high of 92, low of 68. Saturday, Chief Meteorologist Tom Shemansky is expecting partly sunny skies, humid conditions, and a chance for showers and thunderstorms Saturday night with a high of 93 and a low of 71. Sunday, partly sunny and humid, slight chance for showers and thunderstorms, high of 85. And Labor Day, mostly cloudy and breezy with a chance for showers and thunderstorms, high of 78. 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
5: ABC News, I'm Dave Packer. A deadly shooting Wednesday afternoon at a residential building in downtown Minneapolis. Police Chief Bill Peterson.
6: Officers entered the high-rise apartment building. Inside, officers encountered victims and heard additional gunfire. Officers followed the sound of the gunfire to an upper floor of the building. On that floor, officers encountered a haze that significantly limited their visibility. Officers exchanged gunfire with the suspect.
5: The shooting leaving three people dead, including the suspected gunman. President Trump predicting again that the six-month-old war with Iran will end soon. Meanwhile, after 286 days at sea, the USS Lincoln docking in Thailand, 5,000 American sailors finally setting foot on dry land. The judge in the Lindsey Clancy trial sent the jurors home again for a fifth day of deliberations. They say they're deadlocked. Clancy admits to killing her three children. The jury is weighing whether she should be held criminally responsible. This is ABC News. Stocks snapped a three-day losing streak Wednesday. The market's been under pressure from rising oil prices and a bond market sell-off.
7: What we are seeing are those borrowing costs surge. And this is happening not just in the U.S., it's happening all over the world. The way that this shows up is in the price of bonds, which are, you know, you own basically a government bond. Those prices are falling, which means interest rates are going up. And that's really important because what a government bond, what that interest rate is, basically affects everything from a mortgage rate to your credit card rate. For a small business, if you're taking out a loan, it means that cost of borrowing that money is more expensive.
5: ABC's Elizabeth Schulze, boldly going where no coin has gone before. Britain's Royal Mint is marking the 60th anniversary of the Star Trek franchise with two collectible 50 pence coins. One features four different spacecraft from the franchise, while the other is stamped with a Vulcan salute. Live long and prosper. Dave Packer, ABC News.
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1: From the KFGO News Center, I'm Tommy Fox. Grand Forks Democrats who are running for office criticize North Dakota's Republican-led legislature, calling them reactionary, and say the special session, which began yesterday morning, to instead focus on helping families. The session was called by Republican Governor Kelly Armstrong to consider regulating kratom and related substances. State lawmakers last year considered two bills related to kratom and ultimately approved a bill that called for a study, but a committee of legislative leaders chose not to pursue the study. Armstrong in August declared a public health emergency, citing in part recent deaths linked to kratom and similar substances. Democrats during a news conference Tuesday said state leaders waited for kratom to become a crisis before acting. Republican lawmakers said during recent discussions of a kratom working group that a lot of new information has come to light about kratom and similar substances since the last session. The Democrats also criticized Republican legislative leaders for proposing a $35 million line of credit for the stalled military gallery construction project without first investigating why construction on the building started without the necessary private funding. Fargo Dome leaders met with Fargo Mayor Josh Boucher and NDSU President Marshall Stewart Tuesday to discuss the need for funding to upgrade the arena. Fargo Dome Authority Vice President David Suppes says the arena needs upgrades to comply with the American Disabilities Act. If the Fargo Dome can't get the money for the upgrades, they may need to remove 1,000 seats to comply with the ADA. The Fargo Dome Authority says they'd like to also focus on the parking lot, but the cost of the project could increase upgrades to restrooms and the press box that are included in the plan. The authority says they're looking at all available options to secure the funding. And cuts to the nation's largest food assistance program will likely spill over into schools, causing students to lose access to free breakfast and lunch. More than 1 million children have lost access to SNAP following a recent federal law. Many students who receive free school meals automatically qualify because of their household participation in SNAP or Medicaid. Schools qualify for federal funding tied to rates of SNAP participation. The federal funding formula means even a slight change in enrollment could jeopardize free meal funding for schools and districts.
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1: Time now to take a look at your KFGO Weather Center forecast. Today, partly sunny, breezy, and more humid conditions. Today, slight chance for showers and thunderstorms with a high of 90 degrees, with southeast winds at 12 to 27 miles per hour. Tomorrow, for your Friday, mostly sunny and humid, high of 92, low of 68. Saturday, Chief Meteorologist Tom Shemansky is expecting partly sunny skies, humid conditions, and a chance for showers and thunderstorms Saturday night with a high of 93 and a low of 71. Sunday, partly sunny and humid, slight chance for showers and thunderstorms, high of 85. And Labor Day, mostly cloudy and breezy with a chance for showers and thunderstorms, high of 78. 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
7: ABC News, I'm Dave Packer. A shooting in a Minneapolis apartment building leaving three people dead, including the suspected gunman. Officers are among those wounded by gunfire in the shootout with the suspect, Police Chief Bill Peterson. Peterson says he's truly sickened by the level of violence, that the feeling is tempered only by the courageous actions of the Minneapolis police officers who responded without hesitation. Defense Secretary Pete Hegseth facing growing criticism from Republicans after the resignation of Army Secretary Dan Driscoll in a string of firings. GOP Senator Tom Tillis slamming Hegseth as inept, accusing him of creating a leadership void in the top ranks. Day six of deliberations on tap for the Massachusetts jury in Lindsey Clancy's murder trial. For the second time, the jurors told the judge they were deadlocked, and he again instructed them, keep trying. $1 coins bearing President Trump's likeness entering circulation. The U.S. Mint says they were struck on July 4th to celebrate America's 250th birthday. This is ABC News. Disney star Carla Jeffrey has died, according to her Instagram. She was 33. The actress was known for her role as Bree in the Zombies franchise. Disney is the parent company of ABC News. New Jersey is asking the Supreme Court to shut down prediction markets in the state.
8: New Jersey's appeal to the Supreme Court marks the first time the legality of sites like Kalshi and Poly Market has been raised to the nation's highest court. It is shaping up to be a landmark legal battle over the power of whether states or the federal government should regulate the rapidly growing prediction markets. Federal appeals courts are split. New Jersey argues it has regulated gambling in the state for more than a century. Companies say Congress wants the Commodity Futures Trading Commission to oversee online sports wagering. Michelle Franzen, ABC News.
7: The NBA has suspended Los Angeles Clippers owner Steve Ballmer for 1 year, and the team ordered to pay $30 million for violating the salary cap circumvention rules in a case involving Kawhi Leonard. Dave Packer, ABC News.
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1: From the KFGO News Center, I'm Tommy Fox. Grand Forks Democrats who are running for office criticize North Dakota's Republican-led legislature, calling them reactionary, and say the special session, which began yesterday morning, to instead focus on helping families. The session was called by Republican Governor Kelly Armstrong to consider regulating kratom and related substances. State lawmakers last year considered two bills related to kratom and ultimately approved a bill that called for a study, but a committee of legislative leaders chose not to pursue the study. Armstrong in August declared a public health emergency, citing in part recent deaths linked to kratom and similar substances. Democrats, during a news conference Tuesday, said state leaders waited for kratom to become a crisis before acting. Republican lawmakers said during recent discussions of a kratom working group that a lot of new information has come to light about kratom and similar substances since the last session. The Democrats also criticized Republican legislative leaders for proposing a $35 million line of credit for the stalled military gallery construction project without first investigating why construction on the building started without the necessary private funding. Fargo Dome leaders met with Fargo Mayor Josh Boucher and NDSU President Marshall Stewart Tuesday to discuss the need for funding to upgrade the arena. Fargo Dome Authority Vice President David Suppes says the arena needs upgrades to comply with the American Disabilities Act. If the Fargo Dome can't get the money for the upgrades, they may need to remove 1,000 seats to comply with the ADA. The Fargo Dome Authority says they'd like to also focus on the parking lot, but the cost of the project could increase upgrades to restrooms and the press box that are included in the plan. The authority says they're looking at all available options to secure the funding. And cuts to the nation's largest food assistance program will likely spill over into schools, causing students to lose access to free breakfast and lunch. More than 1 million children have lost access to SNAP following a recent federal law. Many students who receive free school meals automatically qualify because of their household participation in SNAP or Medicaid. Schools qualify for federal funding tied to rates of SNAP participation. The federal funding formula means even a slight change in enrollment could jeopardize free meal funding for schools and districts.
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1: Time now to take a look at your KFGO Weather Center forecast. Today, partly sunny, breezy, and more humid conditions. Today, slight chance for showers and thunderstorms with a high of 90 degrees, with southeast winds at 12 to 27 miles per hour. Tomorrow, for your Friday, mostly sunny and humid, high of 92, low of 68. Saturday, Chief Meteorologist Tom Shemansky is expecting partly sunny skies, humid conditions, and a chance for showers and thunderstorms Saturday night with a high of 93 and a low of 71. Sunday, partly sunny and humid, slight chance for showers and thunderstorms, high of 85. And Labor Day, mostly cloudy and breezy with a chance for showers and thunderstorms, high of 78. 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
5: ABC News, I'm Dave Packer. A deadly shooting Wednesday afternoon at a residential building in downtown Minneapolis. Police Chief Bill Peterson.
6: Officers entered the high-rise apartment building. Inside, officers encountered victims and heard additional gunfire. Officers followed the sound of the gunfire to an upper floor of the building. On that floor, officers encountered a haze that significantly limited their visibility. Officers exchanged gunfire with the suspect.
5: The shooting leaving three people dead, including the suspected gunman. President Trump predicting again that the six-month-old war with Iran will end soon. Meanwhile, after 286 days at sea, the USS Lincoln docking in Thailand, 5,000 American sailors finally setting foot on dry land. The judge in the Lindsey Clancy trial sent the jurors home again for a fifth day of deliberations. They say they're deadlocked. Clancy admits to killing her three children. The jury's weighing whether she should be held criminally responsible. This is ABC News. Stocks snapped a three-day losing streak Wednesday. The market's been under pressure from rising oil prices and a bond market sell-off.
7: What we are seeing are those borrowing costs surge. And this is happening not just in the U.S., it's happening all over the world. The way that this shows up is in the price of bonds, which are, you know, you own basically a government bond. Those prices are falling, which means interest rates are going up. And that's really important because what a government bond, what that interest rate is, basically affects everything from a mortgage rate to your credit card rate. For a small business, if you're taking out a loan, it means that cost of borrowing that money is more expensive.
5: ABC's Elizabeth Schulze, boldly going where no coin has gone before. Britain's Royal Mint is marking the 60th anniversary of the Star Trek franchise with two collectible 50 pence coins. One features four different spacecraft from the franchise, while the other is stamped with a Vulcan salute. Live long and prosper. Dave Packer, ABC News.
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13: 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Did Joel Heitkamp say something wild again? 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
16: Where's the money? Good morning, I'm Gordon Deal, along with Nicole Murray, on this Thursday, September 3rd. Glad you could join us. Here's what we have for you this hour.
7: Republicans are worried that President Trump's super PAC isn't spending enough on the midterms. We'll have a special report.
16: Two people have been killed and three police officers were injured after a shooting at a high-rise in downtown Minneapolis.
7: The NBA has lowered the boom on the LA Clippers for a salary cap scandal, stripping five first-round draft picks.
16: And employers desperately calling for colleges to help Gen Z with their people skills.
17: People saying that this group of graduates isn't ready to work in an office. They're not professional. They don't communicate well. They don't have the skills that they need to work in the office. I kept hearing this over and over, though, and really thinking that doesn't sound that different from the way that my generation, I'm a millennial, was spoken about. And I have to imagine that maybe it's come up in past generations.
16: Amanda Hoover at Business Insider on how today's bosses say Gen Z isn't really workplace ready. A shooting at a high-rise in downtown Minneapolis has left two people dead and at least five others injured, including three police officers. It happened late yesterday afternoon. WCCO Television says the suspected shooter is also dead from a self-inflicted gunshot wound. Reports say the suspect had been evicted from his apartment earlier in the day after a series of threats involving guns. CBS News identified him as 35-year-old Carlton Johnson, who also has a domestic violence conviction. Minneapolis Mayor Jacob Frey credited police.
18: Upon entering the building, it was apparent that this was an active shooting. They rescued victims, brought people to safety, helped get approximately four people to the hospital, all while getting shot at themselves.
16: Of the three cops injured, one of them was in surgery last evening after being shot twice in the abdomen. He was listed in stable condition. Another officer was shot in the leg, and the other, who was not shot, was being evaluated for a non-life-threatening injury. President Trump says the U.S. is prepared to carry out more strikes.

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3: ABC News, I'm Sherry Preston. Minneapolis rocked by a deadly shooting Wednesday evening in a high-rise building downtown. Police Chief Bill Peterson with the numbers.
4: Three individuals have died, including the suspected shooter. Three individuals were injured by gunfire. Three officers were injured. Two of them by gunfire.
3: The police chief saying he's truly sickened by this level of violence. There is no word on a motive yet at this point. Iran once again hitting U.S. allies in the Gulf after overnight attacks from the U.S. Buses carrying crew members from the USS Abraham Lincoln streamed into Thailand's resort city of Pattaya. That aircraft carrier out for a record-setting 260 days at sea without a port stop. President Trump saying the full deployment of 286 days wasn't nearly long enough. With the death toll now more than 1,200 people, symbolic funerals are being held in Nepal. More than 4,200 are still listed as missing, nearly 600 of them from other countries. This is ABC News. The jury in the trial of a Massachusetts mom charged with murdering her three children expected back for deliberations again today.
5: After 5 days of deliberations, jurors in the Lindsay Clancy trial came back only to reveal once again they're deadlocked.
6: Saying after much deliberation, we are still unable to come to a unanimous decision.
5: The judge issued a formal instruction to press on.
6: There is no reason to suppose that the case will ever be submitted to 12 persons more intelligent.
5: A trial over a mother killing her three young children is captivating and dividing the country.
3: ABC's Aaron Katursky at the courthouse. One of the original mapping giants, MapQuest, has jumped to the top of Apple's App Store after it refused to change the name of Lake Ontario. Apple Maps and Google Maps both did. American Airlines wants more big spenders. It says it'll add more premium seats to new Boeing 777 jets used on long-haul routes. The number of business class seats is also increasing. I'm Sherry Preston, ABC News.
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9: Good morning, Derek Hampton for a vacation, Robbie Daniels, Doug Lear, the whole gang's here. It's the KFGO Morning Crew on a Thursday.
10: That's right, here we go, here we go, here we go!
9: Yes, so we're ready to go. 67 degrees, it's going to be a little sticky today. We're going to get all ready for it. We got Too Tall Tom Szymanski with us with the latest in weather. And we got Austin Erickson with the news coming up. Sarah Heinrich a little bit later. Jack Michaels after a long night again at Newman Outdoor Field in for sports here.
10: So. A long night is okay when you win, but when you go a long night and lose. And like the Twins, you know, it's okay to go 12 innings.
9: You just want to win the game.
10: You just want to win the game.
9: Yeah, unfortunately they didn't, so here they are. And missing some opportunities to move up in the standings because of it, but that's the life of baseball right now.
10: 13 hours from now, Derek Hanson will be calling Barnesville High School football.
9: How about that, huh?
10: And... Yeah. It doesn't feel like football weather again this morning.
9: No, it's going to be a little warm in the press box there, gentlemen. I think that's the safe thing to say, but I'm used to that. Of course, in a few months, I'll have to have a space heater up there.
10: Well, yeah.
11: Well, changes are coming. Yeah. Hang in there.
9: That's the way it goes.
12: Derek,
9: sure.
12: How hard is it not to be a homer doing that game?
9: I'm pretty good about it, actually.
10: No, you're not.
11: You don't do the PA?
10: He's a homer.
9: No, I am not.
10: You're a homer. I listen to you call Barnesville, and I love it. I'm fine with that. I don't want. I mean, I love you up in Roseville, but I want Barnesville to win.
9: Yeah, but I mean, you hear my promo. I mean, the Jordan Borowicz touchdown. I had everybody's much excitement. So
10: I know.
9: I take total offense to that. I do it pretty good.
12: I only ask because it'd be hard for me not to be.
9: Yeah, I mean, when I do the Holly Barnesville section championship game, I gave a big touchdown for the Nuggets. So yeah, it's
10: okay. I'll give you that. But then once it gets down to like the championship game in the Twin Cities, then the homer is out the window.
9: Every time there was a touchdown by Jackson County Central, okay. I give it. You call it exciting play. I learned that from Tim Hennessy. No matter what, because sometimes he would get criticized for giving a goal. It's too exciting for. Denver or something. You'll say it's an exciting play. That's the way you got
10: to
9: look at it.
10: But I don't think there's anything wrong with being a homer. I want Paul Allen to completely lose his mind.
9: Well, yeah, but I mean, when you're the voice of the Vikings, a little different.
10: Oh, okay.
9: So yeah, I mean, you got to keep it kind of on the certainly level when you are doing it for high school.
11: If Barnesville wins the state championship on the last second. You'll say, and Barnesville wins the season.
9: No, I give excitement. I would give the same excitement because I had it. I actually had to do this before. I when they lost the state championship game to Eden Valley Watkins 2 years ago, yeah. I gave it. Hey, Eden Valley Watkins is your 2A champions. Yeah.
10: So if Barnesville's taking on Baghdad in high school football, you'd be just.
9: We might be going to a little bit of extreme
12: here. Do they
9: here,
12: do so, football yeah. there?
11: Baghdad High.
9: Yeah, they call it soccer.
12: What's,
9: yeah.
12: Without being too ridiculous, what's their mascot?
10: That's my job.
9: Barnesville?
12: No, Baghdad.
9: Oh, Baghdad? Oh, I don't know. Well, the Bombers, of course.
12: I was going to say baggers, but what they're bagging, I wouldn't know.
9: Wobbin gave up that name with their consolidation, so there you go.
10: Yep. No, I'm sorry I took us off the rails this morning.
11: By the way, it is the worst day of the week before we go.
9: Oh, further. Yeah, it's Thursday.
11: It's furthest away from the Mondays, and really far away from 11 days, which is the next meaningful Monday. We have to get that out there. It is the Morning Crew's responsibility to remind people what day it is.
12: I figured you'd like a Monday in all its forms.
11: I do, except when it's a holiday. Then it's just like it's not a real Monday.
9: Let's especially when he can't come to, he's not going to come to work.
12: Can't.
9: Yeah.
11: They won't let me.
9: Yeah, we probably would let
11: you. I'll just practice my job at home.
9: That's right.
10: Well, ladies and gentlemen, boys and girls, it is Thursday. It is the 3rd of September. Robbie Daniels is on vacation. Derek Hansen filling in. It's 5:07. He's Too Tall, Tom Szymanski. We've got Sarah Heinrich. Jack Michaels, Nate Cohn, and Austin Erickson's KFGO News is next.
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12: 67 degrees at 5:07. I'm Austin Erickson with KFGO News. A search is underway in Moorhead for Daniel Garbo, who's wanted in connection to a Tuesday night shooting. Police say an argument between two men who know each other escalated into gunfire in the 500 block of 30th Avenue South near First Presbyterian Church. The shooter fled in a vehicle. A man is receiving treatment and listed in stable condition at the hospital. If you see Garbo, police say don't approach him and call 911. We have a picture of him on KFGO.com. A man is saved from a burning vehicle after a dangerous chase in Grand Forks County. Officers found a vehicle stolen from the Drum Bar around 2 Wednesday afternoon on the 1500 block of Washington Street in Grand Forks. Police ended a chase after officers say the driver endangered them, other drivers, and pedestrians. Deputies later found the vehicle and started a chase entering a farm. Pit maneuver was done on the 1100 block of Highway 81 where the vehicle went into the ditch, rolled, and caught fire. 18-year-old Levi Rose was arrested on suspicion of vehicle theft, fleeing, and reckless endangerment. Moorhead police say Stephanie St. Clair has been found safe and her family has been notified. The 35-year-old was reported missing by a public housing employee in late July. Last month, police said financial transactions linked to St. Clair were happening in the Los Angeles area. Detectives also have seen a video of a person believed to be Stephanie going into a gas station. Wilkin County Sheriff Tony Harris is honored. The person who nominated him for an outstanding service award says the sheriff went above and beyond to help their family during a challenging situation. They expressed how much Sheriff Harris's support and willingness to help made the process more bearable. They also share Harris was always there.

0: A House and Senate Policy Committee recommends passing a bill permanently banning all kratom and synthetic products in North Dakota. Republican State Senator Michelle Axman of Bismarck's legislation would classify the drug as a controlled substance at the same level as heroin and LSD. Penalties for ingestion and possession of synthetic kratom products would be similar to marijuana offenses, starting with an infraction and up to a $1,000 fine. Three or more possession offenses would be a felony, punishable up to 5 years in prison and a $10,000 fine. The committee also gave a do-pass recommendation to a bill introduced by Republican State Representative Pat Heinert of Bismarck, regulating natural kratom for those 21 and older. It includes licensing and labeling requirements, criminal penalties for violations, and enforcement authority by the Attorney General. The American Kratom Association tells KFGO lawmakers should adopt strong science-based regulation of natural kratom while banning dangerous, chemically manipulated 7-OH products and synthetic derivatives and protect the free market. A North Dakota House and Senate Policy Committee recommends rejecting a bill adding repercussions to data center developers entering non-disclosure agreements with public agencies or officials. It approved an amendment to the bill clarifying state agencies are still able to enter into confidentiality agreements to protect sensitive information for data centers and other industrial projects. Some lawmakers argue the topic is too complex to deal with in a three-day special session. Dem NPL State Representative Austin Foss of Fargo calls the penalties under current law a slap of the wrist. He supports the bill because it includes the possibility an industrial developer could have a permit revoked if a non-disclosure agreement is in place. Amendments offered by the bill's author, Democratic State Senator Tim Mathern of Fargo, weren't considered. They would grant municipal power providers the ability to negotiate potential service agreements in private and repeal a state sales tax exemption for state data center developers. Now on over to weather. 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
1: Way too far away from Monday. That's what makes Thursday such a tough day to get through. But we'll manage somehow. That's what we'll do. Otherwise, today we start off with a few clouds across the immediate area, but a few showers and thunderstorms located just west of Jamestown and then just southwest of Jamestown down toward the Oaks and Lemoore areas, moving over toward the east. They're basically moving in that direction and dissipating, but a couple of them may hold together, so there's a chance they could reach this far this morning. There'll be a break and maybe some more this afternoon, so I'm just going to rate it as a chance for showers and thunderstorms in any given location, but of course, there's a pretty good chance that many of you will get missed. The cluster of storms I'm watching more carefully is the one up in northwest North Dakota that'll move south and eastward, and it will reach northeast North Dakota, northwest Minnesota, maybe the central Red River Valley sometime by late afternoon or evening. Those may pack a punch, so something worth watching. Otherwise, partly sunny, breezy, more humid today. Again, repeating that chance for showers and thunderstorms, 89 the high. Yesterday we had 85. East-southeast winds 12 to 27, partly cloudy, humid tonight, chance for showers and thunderstorms in the evening, 64, winds will turn northeast at 6 to 14, tomorrow mostly sunny and humid, 88, north to northeast wind at 6 to 17, on Saturday, partly sunny, breezy, humid, slight chance for showers and thunderstorms, low 68, high 92, still humid on Sunday, partly sunny, breezy, chance for showers and thunderstorms, low 68, high 84, and Labor Day, mostly cloudy and breezy with a chance for showers and storms. High temperature right around 78 degrees. Do not listen to this forecast in terms of it's going to rain constantly. It's not a forecast where it's going to start raining Saturday morning and never stop until Tuesday everywhere. There are mentions of showers and thunderstorms, but also plenty of time to get outdoors and enjoy whatever you want to do this holiday weekend coming up. Out there right now, though, we do have partly cloudy sky and currently 67 at the KFGO Weather Cave.
2: 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Maybe It Takes Two is doing another tournament and you have the winning answer. 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
4: 5:16 is the KFGO time. Doug Zahm is on the line. That's right, Doug and Derek want to welcome you to the Thursday edition of the KFGO Morning Show tradition. And we want to thank you for waking up with us, putting up with all the fuss. We're here to say Friday is just one day away. 67 degrees. This is the KFGO Morning Crew. Derek Hansen in for a vacationing Robbie Daniels. We got Doug Lear over there. We got Two Tall Tom Szymanski, Austin Erickson, the whole gang on this Thursday morning.
5: Yeah, quick little research done here. So it is the Baghdad Sultans. The Baghdad, so that's their the high school nickname.
4: There's actually a...
5: Well, it's Baghdad, Arizona.
4: Oh, okay.
5: I mean, I didn't... So Baghdad, Arizona... The Baghdad Sultans.
4: Okay.
5: If Derek Hansen, if Baghdad played Barnesville.
4: Yes, this is kind of like Havana, North Dakota type of stuff. Yes,
5: yep,
4: okay.
5: Yep, I get it. No doubt about it. Yeah, I'm looking forward to listening to Barnesville football. Caught a little piece about the quarterback for Barnesville last night, and I did not realize how badly he got injured in a basketball game.
4: Yeah, hard foul, and he went in, broke his pelvis and part of his back. Yeah, he's back, and he's going to be under center tonight. So, yeah, the coach's son, Jake Strand. So, good luck to him and the those kids. And staying healthy, I think, is the biggest thing, too. So
5: right, no doubt. No doubt. Man, I just... When you're a high school... Did you ever have any nasty high school basketball injuries there, Too Tall Tom?
6: I bit a hole through my tongue once.
5: Ooh!
6: I had a habit of sticking my tongue out when I was playing. I don't know why.
4: Oh, Michael Jordan stole that from you then.
6: He did, well, of course he did. I mean, what can I say? I mean, I'm like the Tiny Tim of basketball.
4: That's right. You're a
5: trendsetter. Tiny Tom.
6: I was going up for a rebound and somebody elbowed me from under my jaw. Ooh. And bit a hole right through my tongue. I was swallowing blood the rest of the game.
5: Okay, school me up here. So mouth guards weren't that common back then?
6: No. Okay. Not for basketball.
4: No. You never see them in basketball, hardly ever.
6: Football,
4: yeah.
6: Yes. I remember for football they were, but not for hoops.
4: Yeah, but it's really rare you see them in basketball. So, yeah, it's I think maybe in high school it's more of a trend now where they wear them in basketball. But,
6: oh, yeah.
4: But not when we were, even when I was in high school.
6: I wish I would have had one then.
4: Yeah, for sure.
5: It was interesting earlier this week listening to Dr. Phil talking about some work that he's trying to do on mouth guards for hockey players.
4: Yeah, I can't believe you wouldn't wear one as a hockey player.
6: How can you not?
4: Right? I would always be wearing a mouth guard as a hockey player.
5: Right.
4: But it's just more about breathing, and that's what it is more than anything. They just want to keep their airways as open as they can. That's part of it. I never really had any high school injuries. I had to get in the game, before you actually get hurt, unless someone ran into me on the sideline.
6: Bench is a dangerous place.
4: Yeah, exactly.
5: Right.
4: Could get out of the way quick enough whenever they tackled someone in the sidelines. Yeah, that was the only injury I would ever got.
5: How did you make it on ABC's Wide World of Sports?
4: That's right.
5: I was sitting on the bench.
6: The agony of defeat.
5: Yep.
4: Did you break your leg in the in the football game? Well, it wasn't really in the football game.
6: I mean, like Dan Devine for the Packers when he was their coach, he broke his leg on his first game on the sideline back in the early 70s.
4: It could happen. Exactly, yeah.
6: Mm-hmm.
4: Well, how about that San Francisco 49er in the Super Bowl against, who was it a couple of years ago, against the Chiefs, I think. He's going to jump on the field to get ready for special teams, and he's going on the kickoff team, and the way he jumped, he tore his Achilles.
5: Oh,
4: he missed the Super Bowl. Fred Warner's looking down at him like, what? No!
5: Tore his Achilles.
4: Yeah.
7: ugly.
6: That would go down in the books as a freakish injury.
7: No kidding. That was just awful to see.
5: Okay, well, here we go. 5:20 Thursday morning. The KFGO morning crew, Derek Hansen, Doug Lear, Too Tall Tom Szymanski. Step on up to the mic, big boy. You're the guest picker. The question of the day. The song of the day. The soup of the day. You've got it all.
6: The soup of the day?
5: Well,
6: soup
5: I don't know. I just added that in there. Sorry.
6: Kale?
5: Well, I mean, if you want that to be the soup of the day.
7: I didn't realize that kale soup is a thing.
6: Well, you need to get out more, buddy.
7: I guess.
6: Don't they serve them at the Barnesville football games?
7: I hope not.
5: No.
6: you can have it up on a broadcast.
7: Kale
6: booth.
7: Soup next to brats and burgers.
5: You just have to make like one batch and be there for the entire season. Game one to the championship.
6: Well, here's the deal. We're moving into, well, for some people, since school started, we'll look at it from their point of view, fall hobbies, okay? Or fall season. So, with the change of seasons either soon to come upon us or eventually or whatever, do you have fewer or more fall hobbies than you do summer hobbies? In other words, are there more opportunities and things for you that you prefer to do outside in the fall than in the summer or not?
5: Yeah,
6: do you have or fewer, you know?
5: Yeah, I like that. Because you get into the fall and you got, you know, folks that go from golfing to maybe hunting. And
7: That's a good point.
5: I like that. I like that.
6: So some people do more things in the fall than in the summer and vice versa.
5: Right. Okay, so that's Too Tall Tom Szymanski, the guest picker question of the day. Do you have more or fewer fall hobbies than you have for summer hobbies? Our Adventure Art text line is open right now at 35270. Text your answer in at 35270.
7: Yeah, I got to think to myself, I guess, is my hobby of just sitting on the pontoon listening to baseball games switching to college football? Is that a big change? Probably not.
6: Yeah, no. I would say you're still on the pontoon.
7: Yeah.
5: Yeah.
7: And is that even a hobby or is it be relaxing? Okay.
6: Yeah, relaxing.
7: Driving in circles and listening to games. Yeah.
5: That's a hobby.
7: Okay.
6: I mean, other people,
7: it makes
6: something
7: me think
6: you
7: I
6: do.
7: Need more active hobbies.
6: It's something you do that makes you happy.
7: Yeah, for sure.
5: Yeah, yep, I like that.
6: That's what I think a hobby is, by definition. Something you do that makes you happy, and if other people don't like it, who cares? Who cares?
5: No, I like that, Tom. I like that a lot. Okay, so that's the Morning Crew question of the day. Here comes Too Tall Tom Szymanski. He's got your song of the day.
6: Well, you know, the other day we were talking about, a couple of years ago, we went to Indianapolis or near the Indianapolis to watch Earth, Wind & Fire and Santana. And Santana came down with some sort of a bug and he could not perform. And I remember how bummed out I was. And we were talking about that and it popped in my mind, you know, I'd like to hear a song by Santana. So I just randomly picked Everybody's Everything by Santana.
7: All right, that is your song of the day. Here's the KFGO Morning Crew here on this Thursday.

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8: 67 degrees, this is the KFGO Morning Crew. Derek Hansen in for a vacationing Robbie Daniels. She'll be back on Labor Day Monday. He is Doug Lear. KFGO Question of the Day from Too Tall Tom Szymanski. You have fall hobbies that pick up what you don't normally do in the summer. I know for my father, doesn't fish a lot in the summer.
9: Fall fishing, yep. That's I think there's a lot of people like that. You see the public accesses in Minnesota, pretty busy in the fall. Guys who get done with work and literally go out, and then that's how they spend their evening, because that's when it starts to get a little hot.
10: Oh, yeah. No, absolutely. I mean, you're spot on, Derek, and plus there's a little bit less congestion and competition, mm-hmm. because you've got, you know, some of those other fall activities peeling off. Kids are back in school, high school games.
9: Wakeboard boats are off the water.
10: Yeah.
9: That type of thing. No more jet skis usually this time of year. So, man, the water is down. We'll see if we get any rain sometime soon.
10: Yeah.
9: Looking at last night, I took the boat out a little bit.
10: Did you?
9: It's low. Yeah, it's really low.
10: Yeah, it's low everywhere.
9: My father took his fishing boat off, actually. So if he's going to go fishing, he's got to go back off and on because he can barely get off the lift. So that's where we're sitting right now with the lack of moisture.
10: Sure.
9: So, yes, water levels are down. 67 degrees here at KFGO.
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10: 5:30 into the KFGO News Center. Austin Erickson on duty on your Thursday morning.
9: Yes, Austin, our KFGO question of the day. Anything, you got fall habits, hobbies that you do that a little different than the summer or pretty much the same?
11: Wearing a jacket?
9: Well, there's that.
11: I mean,
9: you put that on.
11: Yeah. The hobbies I have, they're pretty much just do anytime, watch sports, read you know, stuff like that. Nothing too crazy.
9: Yeah, that makes sense. I mean, I think if you're a movie buff, I mean, does it really change
10: sure.
9: for you? Right?
10: Right.
9: You probably maybe watch a few more when you're stuck inside if you don't do outside activities. But
10: if you like to read, you're outdoor
9: reading. You could be outside.
10: Yeah, your outdoor reading in the summertime.
9: And you don't have to sweat. and hopefully the bugs die by that time. Hopefully.
11: I suppose. But yeah, no, I've always wanted to get more outdoors and do that, but I'm more of a creature of habit.
9: Yes.
11: So I was at my aunt and uncle's place near Alexandria on Lake Ida, and that was really nice. But too windy to get on the water, though.
9: Yep. Oh, yeah.
10: That happens.
9: That's miserable.
11: And you're not thinking of that in December, so.
9: No.
10: Good point.
9: I wish I could hibernate like a bear in December, for sure. Here's Austin Erickson with his KFGO News.
11: 531 and partly cloudy and 67 degrees in Fargo, Moorhead. 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A search is underway in Moorhead for Daniel Garvo, who's wanted in connection to a Tuesday night shooting. Police say an argument between two men who know each other escalated into gunfire in the 500 block of 30th Avenue South near First Presbyterian Church. The shooter fled in a vehicle. The victim is in stable condition at the hospital. If you see Garbo, police say don't approach him and call 911. We have a picture of him on KFGO.com. A man is saved from a burning vehicle after a dangerous chase in Grand Forks County. Officers say they found a vehicle stolen from the Drum Bar and Grill around 2 Wednesday afternoon on the 1500 block of Washington Street in Grand Forks. Police ended a chase after officers say the driver endangered them, other drivers, and pedestrians. Deputies later found the vehicle and started a chase that entered a farm. A pit maneuver was done on the 1100 block of Highway 81 where the vehicle went into the ditch, rolled, and caught fire. 18-year-old Levi Rose was arrested on suspicion of vehicle theft, fleeing, and reckless endangerment. The standard parking rate at the Fargo Dome has doubled to $10. Staff say they raised the price starting with the Shinedown concert last month. They say it will be $10 for most events. Others may have fluctuating costs. The Fargo Dome Authority is working to secure around $22 million to make the stadium compliant with the Americans with Disabilities Act. 67 degrees, 533. This is KFGO News.
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11: House and Senate Republicans blocked bills on child care funding in data centers during the North Dakota special session. House Minority Leader Zach Ista of Grand Forks.
13: In the House, I'll tip my hat, they at least had the courage to go on the record and put their name behind their vote so they can be responsive to their constituents who can ask, why didn't you want to debate more child care funding? Why didn't you want to debate a brief pause in data center development?
11: One bill would have added $9 million to get some of the nearly 1,900 families off a wait list for state child care assistance. Governor Kelly Armstrong gave his thoughts on the special session during the State of the State address.
14: Whatever political statement you are trying to make, if it doesn't involve preventing people from overdosing on an over-the-counter drug that you can buy without an ID, you're probably on the wrong side of said political issue.
11: And of course, Armstrong was talking about Kratom. Dem NPL State Senator Jamie Selzer of Fargo plans to introduce an amendment to a bill giving the under-construction military museum being built next to the Heritage Center in Bismarck a line of credit from the Bank of North Dakota. Construction was halted because expected donations didn't come in as quickly as expected. The line of credit would be $35 million. Selzer proposes cutting that to $8 million.
15: The amendment will require them to winterize and protect the project as it is now. Will require them to create a new plan based on what's already built, to scale back, to still show respect to our military and our veterans by creating a beautiful museum, but one that is more frugal and more in line with what our budget needs are right now, and then come back to the legislature in January and present that to us.
11: Selzer says the line of credit would be a hedge in case the extra donations aren't coming in. Minnesota Senator Tina Smith and State Senator Rob Kupek of Moorhead met with farmers facing extreme drought and economic pressures. The Democrats toured Askegard Farm south of Moorhead. Kupek says high on the agenda was giving Smith local perspectives to take back to Washington as Congress works on high-stakes agriculture policy.
16: We really need to get a federal farm bill done. There are things that we need to update that have not been updated, in some cases since the 1990s. So we really need the federal farm bill.
11: The visit highlighted organic farming grants and state initiatives designed to help beginner farmers get started in Minnesota. 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Do your best work. Now to Too Tall Tom. Tom, I'm seeing some rain in western North Dakota. Will that have any chance of getting our way?
17: It could, yeah, later on the day and into the evening. I think the focus for that would be up in the northern part of North Dakota and in northwest Minnesota, but some of it could slide down our way too, so that's why I have that chance of it in the forecast for this afternoon and also into the evening hours. Activity to our west and southwest is fizzling out as it moves our way. A couple little cells could hold together. And to cover that potential, I have still inserted a chance for showers and thunderstorms during the daytime today. Don't misinterpret that for constant rain everywhere, no chance to get outside or do anything. That's not going to be the case at all. It's just typical summer convection. So partly sunny today otherwise. Again, repeating that chance, not a guarantee, but a chance for showers and thunderstorms. Breezy, more humid. About 89, east southeast winds at 12 to 27 miles per hour. Partly cloudy and humid. There's a chance for showers and storms in the evening tonight. Again, I'm thinking that's the complex in the northwest part of North Dakota, north central North Dakota that could slide our way. The emphasis for that would be up north, but some of it could make it our way, and some of those cells may achieve muscular status as well. Low near 64, winds will turn northeast at 6 to 14. And tomorrow, mostly sunny, humid. 88, wind will be north-northeast at 6 to 17. Details about the upcoming holiday weekend forecast coming your way with the Cave Call around the corner. Right now, we do have a few clouds rolling on through. 67 at the KFGO Weather Cave.
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8: 67 degrees. This is the KFGO Morning Crew. Derek Hansen in for a vacation. And Robbie Daniels. He is Doug Lear, Too Tall Tom Szymanski, and the whole gang is here.
10: Yeah, guest picker, song of the day. Love that Santana tune. I'm more of like an older version of Santana, so when I hear some of these his younger version, I'm like, wow, that's a song that had a nice pop to get you up on a Thursday morning, Tom.
17: Hey, well, thanks. Yeah, that's part of our mission here is to get people awake, right? And I just know that song popped in my head a few days ago, and it came out like in 71 or 72 when I was 14, and I thought, you know, I used to really love that song when I was a kid. Remember we had that recent question about songs that got you up for athletic events?
8: Yep. Oh, yeah. Yep.
17: That was one of them. I remember that. I don't know why I didn't think of it at the time, but that song really got me in the frame of mind to get ready for action, man.
10: For sure. Nice one right there. So Tom Szymanski has our question of the day. Back on you, Tom Szymanski.
17: Oh,
10: do you have more or fewer fall hobbies than summer hobbies?
17: I would say outdoor hobbies probably close to the same until the weather really goes downhill.
8: Yeah.
17: I continue to play golf. The golf courses are emptier. Derek was talking about, you guys both were talking about the lakes being, you know, less competitive for space on the lakes. You know, there's fewer people out there, right?
8: Mm-hmm. Right.
17: Mm-hmm. Same on the golf courses.
8: Yep.
17: And so I get more chance to get out there with less people. Not that I hate people, but I mean, it's just kind of nice. You got the whole golf course to yourself. As the weather transitions, my hobbies transition as well. I get more into the indoor stuff, watching the kids play their basketball, outdoor football, obviously. It transitions more to being a family guy and watching the grandkids do their thing. Not that I don't do in the summer, but it's a different sports that they do, and some of them go indoors like basketball. I don't have any outdoor hobbies other than golf in the fall. I don't know if you consider yard work a hobby because it's not.
8: No.
17: I don't rake leaves.
10: Well, I mean, some people like it. Yeah,
17: some people like that. Right. It's a hobby, but it's not one of mine. So I would say for me, it's about the same because it is the same thing. It's golfing.
10: Yeah.
9: Well, yeah, and I used to golf quite a bit in the fall. I liked it. And the only thing I didn't like is that it gets dark so early. So, yeah, I mean, you used to golf until like 9 o'clock, 9:30 even in July. Then you go, oh, it's starting to get dark about 7 o'clock. September golf is great.
17: Not to mention, one drawback of fall, you're bringing it up, is the leaves on the golf course. You can't find your ball.
9: That's why I do go purchase orange balls just for that. I have to do that because it drives me crazy.
10: Have you guys ever done, like, the whatever they have, like the midnight golfing where they have, like, lighted balls or whatever?
17: I've heard of people that do it. In fact, Maple River has a glow ball tournament coming up later this month.
10: Oh, they do? Okay.
17: Uh-huh. I won't participate only because it's past my bedtime.
10: Yeah.
9: I did that in college, but I don't think we were supposed to be on the course. But that's all.
17: Oh.
1: Non-sanctioned.
9: Yeah, it was non-sanctioned.
1: It was an open.
9: Yeah.
17: Be careful where you drive your golf cart. You might go into water hazard.
9: That is the thing. When you had your golf cart in a local golf course like we did, you know, when we rented a spot in the shed there, and you have a key access to that at any time, you just never know what shenanigans. What is the statute of limitations? You know, 36 years? I think I'm okay, right? I
10: mean,
9: I
10: don't think guilt.
9: Yeah,
10: your guilt is the statute of limitations.
9: Yes, Mark Emptein, you can't get me for that now. Sorry, yes. Sheriff Emptein, don't be listening, please.
10: No.
9: But yes. Of course, he's around the same age as me in high school. He kind of knew what we were all about, yes. But he was on a ride-along as a kid.
17: Yeah.
9: When they busted our senior party up, I said, so I knew that Sheriff Emptein eventually would be the sheriff because he is on a ride along as a high school. I look back in there, I'm like, there's this little punk kid.
10: Yeah.
9: He's a freshman in high school, just completed, and he's up there helping bust up our parties.
10: He knew where the pit was.
9: Yeah,
10: yep. Mm-hmm. This is where they're going to be.
17: Inside informer.
9: Yep, for sure. Yep.
10: No,
9: so.
10: No, and one of the golf things, Tom. You know, when I lived in Valley City, like, we would go down there early in the morning. I wasn't a golfer, but I had some buddies that were, and you just go do whatever they did. And we'd go down there like at 6 a.m. because if you got there before like the clubhouse opened, you didn't have to pay green fees or anything like that. So we'd get on the course.
17: Sneaky guy.
9: Wow. How about that?
17: What a sneaky guy.
9: Not a bad way to go. So he's kind of doing what I did. Just mine was like at, you know, 1 in the morning, not 6 in the morning.
10: Right.
9: There's free golf both at 1 a.m. and 6 a.m., I guess, in those situations. So.
10: Yep. So what about you, Derek Hansen? Do you have any, like you were referencing, you know, you love the pontoon year, any time of year. If you can be out there in April, if you can be out there in October.
9: Oh, yeah. I'll milk it out as long as I can. I probably even enjoy it more in the fall for the reasons that we're saying. But, you know, I just don't have, I need to get into more hobbies and do things like that too, because most of what I do is, you know, watching football, where I, you know, I kind of listen to more baseball throughout the year, you know, because I want to be outside. And the fall,
17: baseball's a great radio sport.
10: Oh,
9: yes, it is.
10: It's made perfect for the radio.
9: And I do listen to a lot. I think I've always kind of said college football is the same way, because on Saturdays, for whatever, I can sit with my buddies for 3 hours and watch it, and many times we'll kind of adjust it so I can listen to Paul Allen and while watching on TV.
17: Right.
9: But you know, Saturdays, I just kind of want to be outside, too. I feel like I'm wasting, because college football games go a lot longer than NFL games do.
10: Yeah.
9: And I've made some adjustments to that. So I just kind of want to be outside. So
17: I'm like you, too. On a Sunday, if it's really nice, I will be out on the golf course. Even if the Packers are playing and the Vikings or Bears, I'll listen to it later or watch it later, but I'd rather be out.
10: Right. Yeah. No, I mean, nothing against you. You NDSU fans have at it. UND fans have at it. But Saturday afternoon, if it's 92 degrees, in September, I'm not going to go sit inside. Right. I mean,
17: the whole winter for that.
10: Right. To each his own. I mean, I'll be listening. Yep. I'll be listening.
17: Yep.
10: I'll be listening.
9: Yeah, Doug's now, you know, he wants a retractable roof stadium for those nice days for Bison games. You know, I don't think that's not part of the $22 million the Fargo Dome was looking for.
10: Yeah,
9: I don't think so.
10: No, okay. I think you're probably pretty.
9: That might be a little bit of a lofty goal.
10: Yeah,
9: I think
10: you're right on there, Derek. Right on there, Derek. Well, the Minnesota Twins, the FM Redhawks, both in action last night. The latest 9-man and A football polls out in North Dakota. We got an early look at your KFGO Sports coming up next.
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8: early look at your KFGO sports. Minnesota Twins looking to take another game away from Detroit. And Dean Kremer got the start for the Twins last night. And they were down. It was what, 5-3 when they tied it up into the eighth inning. So it's 5-5 into the 10th, 6-6 in the 11th, 12th inning. Detroit Tigers, Spencer Torkelson.
1: Acting through multiple innings yesterday. This ball smashed. Deep left field, that ball rattling around to the bleachers for a home run, and the Tigers lead it 8-6.
8: Yeah.
1: Spencer Torkelson unloads to left with a two-run homer.
9: Yeah, he's kind of a Twins killer, too. I mean, he's a good player. He beats up on a lot of teams.
8: Right,
9: yeah,
8: not just the Twins.
9: It seems like every time we face him, he finds his way. Not quite the way that Carantini does for the White Sox.
8: Right.
9: Man, that guy eats us up, doesn't he?
8: Yeah, but so Detroit gets five runs in the 12th. They win 11-6. Twins now fall to 67-73. There's still 3.5 games back in the wild card. Just got to keep on winning, Twins. Zebby Matthews getting the start on Friday, opening up a 3-game series at the White Sox. Hey, meanwhile, FM Red Hawks hosting the Winnipeg Gold Eyes, and listening to the pregame show, Chris Coast wanting to see a little more resilience from his Red Hawks players, and they're down 3-0 in the 5th. And speaking of resilience, Jose Sermel coming up clutch.
2: Pitch is into the ground. It's a base hit left field. This could get two runs in. Lujano scores. Fernandez scores. Jose Sermo knocks in a pair. And the Red Hawks have pulled within a run, trailing at 3-2 here in the bottom of the 5th inning.
8: Problem was, those are the only two runs for the FM Red Hawks. Kyle Krieger gets the loss. He pitched 6 innings. He struck out 8. Red Hawks, though, stranded 11 base runners last night. So they were getting guys on base, just not getting the clutch hits that they needed. They fall by a score of 6-2. They host Winnipeg tonight, 7:02. Get on up to Newman Outdoor Field. It's going to be a great night for some baseball. Newman Outdoor Field, take your ears with you onto the ballpark.
9: They need to get some support. I mean, right now, Sioux Falls and Sioux City both on their heels, so they got to get going here.
8: Yeah, it's what, fourth or fifth loss in a row for the Red Hawks?
9: Yeah, I mean, they're only 2 games ahead of both of the Sioux, within
8: the Sewer Cities?
9: Yeah, the Sioux Cities, both of them, the Sioux Falls
8: the
9: and Sioux City. Sues. So you can't, I mean, and against a very good Milwaukee team this weekend for 4 games. Games too, so they got to get going here.
8: I don't follow it close enough to know if Milwaukee needs to keep on
9: they
8: winning.
9: They want to wrap up the division. I don't know if they have yet, because they want to make that decision not to go to Cleburne.
8: Sure,
9: because whoever finishes second is going to be facing Cleburne and having to go for that one game down in Texas, the first game of that best of 3 series.
8: Right, right.
9: Because unlike Major League Baseball, the American Association makes you have one game. I would just have the top 2 seeds have all 3 games at home in a best of 3. That's just me.
8: Yeah.
9: I like to save this league money, but they don't listen to me. So.
8: Right. The North Dakota 11A football poll is out. Langdon is number 1, followed by Velva Drake and Moose. Edgley, Ellendale, Cullum is number 3. Northern Cass Chickson at 4. Central McLean is number 5. 9-man poll, New Rockford, Cheyenne, they're number 1, followed by Lemoore. Linton, number 3. Divide County is 4th. Napoleon, Gackle, Streeter checks in at number 5. Again, setting table for tonight, high school football right here on 790 104.7 KFGO. Derek Hansen on the call. Derek, 5:45 pregame.
9: That is correct, sir.
8: 6 o'clock is the kick.
9: Yep.
8: Roseau at Barnesville. Newman Outdoor Field, FM Red Hawks hosting Winnipeg. 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
23: Interrupted me again.
8: Oh, really? What were you doing?
23: I'm just busy man.
8: Oh, really?
23: Yes, I'm a very busy man, and you want me now for what?
8: Well, I was thinking of, like, you know, some of these fall hobbies, and whatever happened to whittling? You know, sitting on the back patio just
23: whittling?
8: Yeah, you just sitting there with a stick.
23: I used to do that.
8: And I did that kind of when I was a kid more. So I think I might get back into whittling.
23: I used to anger my dad's neighbors when I was a child. I would go and rip off branches off their trees and whittle them. My dad's neighbor finally said, would you tell your kid to quit destroying my trees? And then my dad comes up to me and says, what are you doing? I said, I'm whittling. I didn't want to break our branches, so I went next door and broke theirs.
3: Oh, that's it. Yeah, that's good.
23: Dad's like, come on, stop it, man. Stop it. Yeah, whittling, that's a good one. How about, you know, another one, airplane ticket purchases. That's what that's my hobby in the fall. Purchase airplane tickets for the upcoming winter.
3: That's not a bad hobby to do. If you want to spread the wealth a little bit.
10: I think going to the gym. Yeah. Whittling would be a little bit cheaper.
23: Whittling is cheaper, yeah.
10: Right.
23: Going to the gym. Yeah. I start doing that more in the fall.
3: Yeah, we talked about toys from the kid, Austin Erickson's question. I think what I would do for Doug to help out with his ADHD is get one of those little things, you know, and then the string with the rubber ball to try to get in the cup or whatever. That'd keep you busy for the day, right? I mean,
10: Tom would take it and break it.
3: Yeah, probably because it'd drive you crazy.
23: I'm good at breaking things, man. Yeah, I'm your man. I can break things.
3: Do you have like a spin with
10: I have a Vikings fidget spinner.
3: Yeah? How'd that go? Where did it go?
10: I broke it.
3: Yeah.
23: How about a yo-yo?
3: Yeah, there you go. Do around the world. I get you a yo ball like we used to have.
10: Kids still use the yo-yo. Hacky Sack was coming back.
3: Yeah. So
10: yo-yo's coming back?
3: Yo-yo is so back.
23: When I was in seventh grade, they were huge. Everybody brought two things kids brought to school. A yo-yo, because everybody did it, and squirt guns. Don't try the squirt gun thing nowadays, but we brought squirt guns to school.
3: Last day of school was always the water balloon squirt gun day for us.
23: Yep. Yeah.
10: Maybe a hula hoop.
23: Oh, those were big, too.
10: Maybe a hula hoop would be a good...
23: I couldn't do that. I used to try that as a kid.
3: Yeah, that might get me right to the chiropractor if I try that. You know, that's a
10: hula hoop with a yo-yo.
3: Yeah.
10: Right? Yeah. We should get that in KFG because I'm not the only...
3: And a fidget spinner and
23: a squirt gun.
3: Right, yeah.
10: I can see Joel Heitkamp.
23: Oh, God.
10: Right?
23: Well, we would never make belly dancers.
3: The last thing we need to do is get him any other type of thing to throw around here or whatever. I mean, I'm thinking about Abby here more than anything.
10: Yeah,
3: don't give him any more distractions, please.
23: But if it wasn't for Abby, we might think about it.
3: Yeah, exactly. We're caring about Abby in these situations.
23: We are. We're looking out for her. Yep.
10: And one of the things I can see, Tom, is the degree of difficulty, because I can see you with a hula hoop and a yo-yo doing the 552 haiku. Is that...
23: Well, I used to do that in pregame layup warm-ups.
3: Yeah, that's...
23: I'd go up with one hand and do my left-handed layup with the hula hoop twirling around and the yo-yo in my right hand.
3: That is some multitasking, man. That's awesome.
23: That's what got me into college.
10: That's what sets you apart, man.
3: The little things. Your coach saw that and he goes, look at that. Yeah,
10: look at that guy.
3: Scholarship right here. Sign.
10: Pay the man. Mm-hmm. Pay the man.
3: Oh, that's good. Well, so the 552 haiku here on this Thursday.
23: Oh, man. You want to hear this one?
10: Yeah, I do. Absolutely.
23: Well, you know, this is one of those things that to go under the category of too bad, so sad.
3: Uh-oh.
23: You know, for some people. For some people. Here we go.
10: Yeah, please.
23: Yes. Might rain this weekend. I know it's a holiday. Hey, man, we need it!
10: Yes. No we doubt. Need a holiday.
23: Oh, yeah. We need a holiday, too. Yeah. We need both. We need a holiday and we need rain, but we might get both. Having said that, it's not, you know, I've fielded some questions the last couple of days. Is it going to constantly rain all weekend? Yeah. No, it's not, but there are chances for rain and thunderstorms. And I tell people, you know, there's nothing unusual about that. It doesn't mean that it's going to rain everywhere. In fact, there's going to be a lot of people to get totally missed. So that's the haiku's purpose today.
10: Thank you.
3: We needed
10: that, Tom.
23: Yes, a little tough love for everybody out there.
10: We needed it.
23: All right, today might be one of those days. We might get showers and thunderstorms, but then again, we might not, depending on where you are or where you are not. Looking at the early morning radar, that activity to our south and west is disappearing from the screen as I speak. So we locally here may not get anything this morning, but I cannot rule out a couple of them that develop and maybe encroach upon the southern and central Red River Valley. It's an environment in the atmosphere that's favorable for a couple of those in the morning, but what's going to happen then is a cap in the atmosphere is going to establish itself for much of the midday and afternoon. That means warm temperatures aloft, which prohibit rising air, which is what you need for thunderstorms. And that scenario could preclude the development in advance of thunderstorms in the immediate area until very late today and into the evening. focus for that activity, which is in northwest and north central North Dakota, will be across northeast North Dakota, northwest Minnesota. That's where some muscular cells could develop. We might get a couple of those here very late today, better yet this evening. Otherwise, partly sunny, breezy, more humid, and I'll keep that chance for showers and thunderstorms in the outlook. 89 the high, east-southeast winds revving up 12 to 27. Humid tonight, chance for showers and storms in the evening prior to about 11 p.m. down to 64. And tomorrow, mostly sunny and humid, 88. North to northeast wind 6 to 17. And Saturday and Sunday, quite frankly, look very similar. Both days partly sunny, breezy, and humid. There will be slight chances for showers and thunderstorms on Saturday. Maybe a slightly better chance, but not a guarantee on Sunday. Look for a high temperature about 92 on Saturday, about 84 on Sunday. Out of the 3 days this weekend, Monday looks like Labor Day, the best chance, relatively speaking, for getting hit with showers and thunderstorms in a high temperature near 78 degrees. We'll watch out for that and keep you posted as we move forward. Temperatures right now mostly in the 60s, some places near 70. It is 70 in Moorhead, 66 at the airport, 67 at the KFGO Weather Cave.
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11: Good morning. Coming up at 6 o'clock, we'll look at these stories. Police identify a Moorhead shooting suspect. I'll have more on what officers say led up to shots being fired. Police save a man they say started a dangerous chase leading to a vehicle fire in Grand Forks. And why a president of the National Taxpayer Union says lawmakers should be careful about singling out the data center industry. That and more coming up at 6.
4: Thank you very much, Austin. KFGO time, it's 5:57 in the Ag News this hour. It's brought to you by Piper's Auction and Realty. Specializing in land auctions, equipment auctions, and land management, contact Piper's today.
5: With your Ag News, I'm Farm and Ranch Director Sarah Heinrich. As drought conditions continue to impact ranchers across the northern plains, Farm Rescue is launching Operation Haylift, an effort to help farm and ranch families secure the feed they need to care for their livestock. Through Operation Haylift, Farm Rescue will provide hay transportation assistance to eligible producers in North Dakota, South Dakota, and Montana who have been impacted by drought conditions. For many families, drought creates challenges that extend far beyond a dry pasture. Limited forage and feed supplies can leave producers facing difficult decisions. As they work to care for their livestock and sustain operations that have been in their families for generations, Farm Rescue is encouraging agricultural professionals, community leaders, neighbors, friends, and family members throughout the three-state region to help spread the word. With your Ag News, I'm Farm and Ranch Director Sarah Heinrich from the Enterprise Sales Ag Studio. 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
8: 67 degrees as we are wrapping up the first hour of the KFGO Morning Crew already. More to come here. Jack Michaels has sports on the way. All that and much more coming up here.
4: Coming up at 6:40, Cody Christie. Yes, Cody Christie from Twins Daily joins us. And his latest column, 5 questions Walker Jenkins must answer in September. Can he stick in center field?
8: I hope so.
4: Can he show his power potential?
8: Yes, that's I hope so. I mean, all these things have to happen with Byron Buxton now, for sure.
4: Can he end the year healthy? Is that for Walker Jenkins or for Byron Buxton?
8: That would be always for Byron Buxton, it seems, unfortunately, yeah. With his career.
4: Yeah, Cody Christie joining us coming up at 6:40. Jeff Carney, He joins the KFGO Morning Crew. That's at 7:40.
9: 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Derek Hansen in for a vacation. 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
0: ABC News, I'm Sherry Preston. Activist, journalist, and feminist organizer Gloria Steinem has died. During her career, she founded two magazines, New York and Ms. She wrote multiple books and co-founded organizations, including the National Women's Political Caucus and the Free to Be Foundation. For her work, she was awarded the Presidential Medal of Freedom by President Obama in 2013. Gloria Steinem was 92. In Minneapolis, another mass shooting. Two people killed and several more hurt. Police Chief Bill Peterson.
12: Officers entered the high-rise apartment building. Inside, officers encountered victims and heard additional gunfire. Officers followed the sound of the gunfire to an upper floor of the building. On that floor, officers encountered a haze that significantly limited their visibility. Officers exchanged gunfire with the suspect.
0: The suspect dying by suicide. Iran launching more strikes on American allies in the Middle East after the latest U.S. attacks. This is ABC News. Scary moments at the start of the school year for kids at Westwood Hills Elementary in Waynesboro, Virginia. Police were alerted to an intruder in the school who shot and wounded one staff member, forcing a lockdown. Police Chief David Shaw on what happened next.
13: Law enforcement responded within minutes and immediately entered the school. There they located in the library the suspect dead from an apparent self-inflicted gunshot wound. There were no students in the library at the time. The time between the initial call and the location of the suspect was approximately 3 minutes.
0: The superintendent says their safety and security protocols worked. Paradise for Star Wars fans is just about to open in L.A.
14: The George Lucas Museum of Narrative Art in L.A. is 300,000 square feet. It's shaped like a spaceship, and it opens with an exhibit of the Star Wars story. In addition to memorabilia from the franchise, there are giant theaters and a large collection of Lucas's artwork.
0: ABC's Hannah Patah. Admission's $25, but kids are free. I'm Sherry Preston, ABC News.
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4: 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Austin Erickson on duty on your Thursday morning. Our question today has kind of morphed a little bit, Austin. Because we were talking about some of the older hobbies that have made a comeback. I guess the hacky sack has made a comeback. I haven't seen a hula hoop, but I don't see that. Any of those old hobbies that you see coming back, Austin? The yo-yo?
11: Man, I don't know. You have to have skill and coordination to do those, so I don't really think that's in the cards for me
4: right
11: now.
4: You do not have to. To do them well, you must. But to do them, you don't have to.
11: For a hula hoop, you definitely do.
9: I think what we do to kill the time around here is we could do like leapfrog in the end. You just kind of do.
4: Well, that's a horrible idea.
9: Yeah, don't you think that'd be fun?
4: Leaping over me, yeah. Derek. Not a chance.
9: Yeah. Well, that's true. We might put you in traction. What if I fell on you? That's a very good point, yeah.
11: Do you get workers' compensation if you do leapfrog?
9: Yeah, we'll say, hey, we're doing it for social media for KFGO.com, and look what happened. Yeah, so
11: is that what the viewers are wanting to see?
4: No. Well, nobody wants to see Derek Hansen and Doug Lear playing leapfrog. Trust me.
9: Well, if it didn't work out going viral on social media for KFGO, maybe we could make funny of some videos. I mean, that type of thing.
4: There's more than one way to get
9: right.
4: paid.
9: $20,000 that way. Who knows? I'll do anything for a cheap buck.
4: Austin? Okay, so are you in, Austin, if Derek Hansen wants to play leapfrog? Because I'll take the video.
11: That's what I was going to say.
4: No. No.
9: At no time have we ever wanted a cameraman more than a participant.
4: With
9: this situation we're talking about.
4: Here's Austin Harrison's KFGO News.
11: 68 degrees and partly cloudy in Fargo, Moorhead. 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A search is underway in Moorhead for Daniel Garbo, who's wanted in connection to a Tuesday night shooting. Police say an argument between two men who know each other escalated into gunfire in the 500 block of 30th Avenue South near First Presbyterian Church. The shooter fled in a vehicle. The victim is in stable condition at the hospital. If you see Garbo, police say don't approach him and call 911. We have a picture of him on KFGO.com. A man is saved from a burning vehicle after a dangerous chase in Grand Forks County. Officers say they found a vehicle stolen from the Drum Bar around 2 Wednesday afternoon on the 1500 block of Washington Street in Grand Forks. Police ended a chase after officers say the driver endangered them, other drivers, and pedestrians. Deputies later found the vehicle and started a chase that entered a farm. A pit maneuver was done on the 1100 block of Highway 81, where the vehicle went into the ditch, rolled, and caught fire. 18-year-old Levi Rose was arrested on suspicion of vehicle theft, fleeing, and reckless endangerment. West Fargo police say the suspects in a burglary have been identified. Earlier this week, the department requested the public's help identifying the suspects in an August burglary happening on the 1200 block of Cheyenne Street. Police say since the suspects are identified as juveniles, there will not be any other information released. Wilkin County Sheriff Tony Harris is honored. The person nominating him for an outstanding service award says the sheriff went above and beyond to help their family during a challenging situation. They expressed how much Sheriff Harris's support and willingness to help made the process more bearable. They also share Harris was always there when they needed him, taking their calls, answering their questions, and providing reassurance when needed most. In a Facebook post, the sheriff's office says these are the moments that remind us being a law enforcement officer is about more than enforcing the law. It's 6:07. This is KFGO News.
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11: A North Dakota House and Senate Policy Committee recommends passing a bill permanently banning all kratom and synthetic products. Republican State Senator Michelle Axman of Bismarck's legislation would classify the drug as a controlled substance at the same level as heroin and LSD. Penalties for ingestion and possession of synthetic kratom products would be similar to marijuana offenses, starting with an infraction and adding up to $1,000 fine. Three or more possession convictions would be a felony with up to 5 years in prison and a $10,000 fine. The committee also gave a do-pass recommendation to a bill introduced by Republican State Representative Pat Heinert of Bismarck regulating natural kratom for those 21 and older. It includes licensing and labeling requirements, criminal penalties for violations, and enforcement authority by the Attorney General. The American Kratom Association tells KFGO lawmakers should adopt strong science-based regulation of natural kratom while banning dangerous chemically manipulated 7-OH products and synthetic derivatives and protect the free market. A North Dakota House and Senate Policy Committee recommends rejecting a bill adding repercussions to data center developers entering into non-disclosure agreements with public agencies or officials. It has approved an amendment to the bill clarifying state agencies are able to enter into confidentiality agreements to protect sensitive information for data centers and other industrial projects. Some lawmakers argue the topic is too complex to deal with in a 3-day special session. Dem NPL State Representative Austin Foss of Fargo calls the penalties under current law a slap on the wrist. He supports the bill because it includes possibility an industrial developer could have a permit revoked if a non-disclosure agreement is in place. Amendments offered by the bill's author, Democratic State Senator Tim Mathern of Fargo, weren't considered. They would grant municipal power providers the ability to negotiate potential service agreements in private and repeal a state sales tax exemption for data center developers. Some Minnesota counties are imposing moratoriums on data centers, and some officials propose changes.

0: 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So, yeah, the radar shows not much in the local area. There is an isolated thunder shower near Oaks down toward Britton, South Dakota. Another one close to Jamestown extending northwestward to south of Carrington. Most of the activity is located close to Minot and westward from there over toward Newtown and up into the northwest part of the state. That activity is worth watching for later on today. But any time during the day, a pop-up could occur, so I'm just going to rate it as a chance. But I would say for many of us locally here, the chances of getting hit are pretty minimal during the daytime, but there could increase a bit toward the evening as that cluster out west perhaps sags far enough southeast to get us. I think the primary emphasis for that will be across the northern parts of North Dakota and northwest Minnesota. A couple muscular cells could occur there. So today, partly sunny, breezy, more humid than it was yesterday, a chance, not a guarantee, but a chance for showers and thunderstorms, about 89, east-southeast wind, 12 to 27. Tonight, partly cloudy, humid, a chance for showers and thunderstorms in the evening, 64. Winds will turn northeast at 6 to 14. And for tomorrow, mostly sunny and humid, about 88, north and northeast winds at 6 to 17. Then the weekend will feature chances, not guarantees, but chances for showers and thunderstorms, leaving enough time for outdoor activities. You should be just fine, but I wouldn't rule out the possibility of locations getting hit with some passing cells from time to time. Partly sunny on Saturday, breezy, humid, low 68, high 92. I want to rate it as a slight chance for showers and thunderstorms on that day. And Sunday, partly sunny, breezy, and humid, a chance for showers and thunderstorms. A little better chance on Sunday versus Saturday, but even having said that, you should still be okay in most areas, but watch out for some passing showers. Look for a high near 84, so it will be a little bit cooler. Labor Day out of the three-day period looks like the day that will feature the best, relatively speaking, chances of showers and thunderstorms. Mostly cloudy, breezy, high near 78 degrees. Even having said that, it's not going to rain everywhere all the time. I think the emphasis for that may be a little further north as well. Right now, I told you about the radar out there. We have a few scattered clouds pushing on through, a light easterly breeze. Currently 70 in Moorhead, 66 at the airport, and 68 at the KFGO Weather Cave.
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0: 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Good morning.
1: With your ag news, I'm Farm and Ranch Director Sarah Heinrich. USDA's July index for crop and livestock production prices received by ag producers indicate declines in some categories from the prior month. Rod Bain has the story.
2: Farm producers received less price-wise for their commodities in July, per USDA's latest look at the Ag Prices Index report. Overall, growers received 4.1% less than the previous month, with declines in prices received both in the crop and livestock production indexes. The almost 6% decrease in what crop producers received price-wise was the result of a 32% month-over-month reduction in the index for vegetable and melon growers, more than offsetting higher prices received in July by food, grain, and oilseed producers and fruit and tree nut growers. The livestock production price index, however, was lowered by 1.1% from the previous month, as a 2.5% decrease in what meat animal producers received price-wise and a 3.8% decline in dairy grower prices received offset the 1.7% increase in prices received by poultry and egg producers. I'm Rod Bain reporting for the U.S. Department of Agriculture in Washington, D.C.
1: The Rural Main Street Index edged back above growth neutral in August, but the latest survey still shows significant financial pressure across farm country. Creighton University's index rose to 50.3, up sharply from 42.1 in July. However, nearly half of surveyed bankers expect farm income to decline over the next year, while only about 16% expect an increase. Farm and ranch land prices also slipped below growth neutral, with the index falling to 47.2. Farm equipment sales remained especially weak, dropping to 22.2 for the 36th consecutive month below 50. Creighton University economist Ernie Goss says higher input costs, weak grain prices, and uncertainty surrounding tariffs and the Iran conflict are weighing on producers. Bankers also report signs of stress in cattle country, with drought prompting some ranchers to begin liquidating herds. Despite weaker cash flows, almost 54% of bankers say they haven't yet tightened credit standards in the last 3 months. As drought conditions continue to impact ranchers across the Northern Plains, Farm Rescue is launching Operation Haylift, an effort to help farm and ranch families secure the feed they need to care for their livestock. Through Operation Haylift, Farm Rescue will provide hay transportation assistance to eligible producers in North Dakota, South Dakota, and Montana who have been impacted by drought conditions. For many families, drought creates challenges that extend far beyond a dry pasture. Limited forage and feed supplies can leave producers facing difficult decisions as they work to care for their livestock and sustain operations that have been in their families for generations. Farm Rescue is encouraging agricultural professionals, community leaders, neighbors, friends, and family members throughout the three-state region to help spread the word. With your ag news from the Enterprise Sales Ag Studio, I'm Farm and Ranch Director Sarah Heinrich. 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
3: 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I am Darren Hefty with Hefty Seed Company. 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
0: Time for KFGO Sports with Jack Michaels. Good morning, Bones.
4: Good morning, King. Happy Thursday.
5: Let's do it.
6: It is.
5: Let's do it.
6: It's Thursday. It actually is Thursday. I thought it was all Thursday all day yesterday, but now I'm back.
4: Wait till tomorrow, Derek. After you call a game tonight, you'll be like, what is today? Saturday? Yeah. So you'll be back. Yeah.
6: Spinning records on Saturday morning, you know. So
0: That's right. Desperado Derek Hanson. You right.
4: Derek's jumping in the... Oh, baby.
0: Yeah.
4: Oh, I guess who's going to lock? Well, I'd lock anyway, but right. Yeah, that'll take me into my little commute.
0: Oh, yeah.
6: Should I just play the Garth Brooks No Fences album from start to finish?
4: Oh, that'd be good.
0: Did you ever do that at Rock Station? You just play
6: have like the guy. I think once in a while they do it. Hey, we would play the album one night.
4: Yeah, we did that. A lot of times that was like on an evening, certain evening, maybe on a Saturday or Sunday. You know, album.
6: I like that. I would have liked to play Guns N' Roses' Appetite for Destruction, but the FCC might have called me on that. There's some that you just can't play the whole album because...
4: That's a good barometer, Derek, as to see the audience that's tuning in. If you just play like Metallica right after a Charlie Pride song, and you're like, all right, a minute, what's this guy's got? He's lost it.
6: And then we have kids right now listening, going, "What's an album?"
4: Yeah. Right. What's an album? What's 33 1/3?
6: Yeah.
4: What's the little yellow thing?
6: So you mean to tell me they actually release like 10 tracks and you listen to the whole thing? And you don't not just pick it from Spotify? Yeah. No. No.
4: I'd like to think that my ability in the game operation and the steady hands I had all was built on taking a needle and finding the next track on an album. You remember how fine you had to kind of.
6: Did you ever play the wrong track when you had it set up? That would be my worst fear. So playing a deep track instead of playing the hit that everyone's requesting.
4: Did you ever fall asleep to an album and you woke up and it just...
6: Not in a long time, but I remember that happening.
5: Or did you take the 45 and play it on 78?
4: Oh, yeah, and speed it up, yeah.
6: Chipmunk.
4: That's good.
5: Yep.
4: That'll be one of your questions of the day. Did you ever fill in the blank?
5: No, not on this show. No, that's a horrible idea.
4: Did you ever
5: fill
4: in the blank? 3-5-2-7-0.
5: Derek, I don't know if you heard this, Jack. Derek wanted us to start playing like Leapfrog in the hallway.
4: Yeah. I got part of that. I put some sweats on. I thought we were getting... No. I caught part of your talk.
5: Another bad idea.
4: Yeah. Did you ever catch the Twins game when Royce Lewis tied a game?
7: Hard hit left side. Pass! The shortstop peck. One run scores. Here comes Ross. Clark fires towards the plate. It's cut by Jansen. Throw to second is late. And Lewis ties the game. It's 5-5 here at Target Field.
4: There are disappointing games. And everything's not... You know, great when you don't win. But, boy, yesterday was one of those days that hurt. Mm, yeah. If you were listening to the Twins on the Triple Towers of Power last night, Doug, you had brought it up. They cut into a deficit early. You know, that tied it up. You know, and then they had opportunities, you know, and some whiffs in the bonus session. I was obviously, I was in Red Hawks and kind of monitoring the score. And I thought, oh, good, Twins are... Oh, they didn't score. Oh, good. The Twins will be taking care of this next year. You know, and they didn't score. And then you guys talked about, and Derek mentioned, this man, this man's got a habit of torturing teams.
7: Oh, Tork! Did he ever? It's gone! A late-night Tork bomb! That has to feel good for Spencer Torkelson.
4: And feel terrible for the Twins.
6: Well, the worst part is, on the scoreboard, everything else went right. The White Sox lost, the Guardians lost, the Rangers lost, and then you lose, unfortunately.
4: You only get so many opportunities. And the Twins, you know, we talk about it, they're in a spot where they've got to win, which helps, and then hope other teams get beaten. Boy, and that second half happens, and you don't do your end of the bargain. And when it was a gettable game. That's what makes it feel a little bit harsh. So now we can silver lining this thing. You know, the Twins have, if you add the numbers up, they played 100. They've got, 22 games remaining? Somewhere then, right? Mm-hmm. 140, 22 games remaining. You're 6.5 back in the division, and the Minnesota Twins are still 3.5 back in the wild card. But again, in front, that front window, it's like driving on the interstate, you know, and you got in front of you in the construction zones. You got Toronto's car in front of you. You got Baltimore's car in front of you. You got Texas' car in front of you. Cleveland's the third spot in the wild card, and you got to find a way to pass them.
6: That's right. Yeah, because last night what they did, they're waiting for the pilot car in a one-lane field.
4: That's right. And I don't know where the passing lane. I don't know which the passing lane going to be open for the Minnesota Twins. That's the other thing.
6: Right.
4: Great travel analogy today. I almost took care of your road report, Doug.
5: Works for me.
6: Yeah.
5: I mean,
6: that is my least favorite thing in the world, by the way, waiting for the pilot car.
4: You know,
6: if you come up on that one lane traffic, I'm like, oh man, you're hoping that you'll see the slow sign, not the stop sign from the flag man.
4: How many times have you felt the right foot on a gas pedal in the car behind you when you're about to open freely after being in construction?
6: Oh yeah, the tailgating in that situation, on my bumper. That happened to me yesterday was a one-lane traffic on the way home.
4: And the etiquette that is involved there, if you've got a slower car in front of you, so you're going to pass that, but the person behind you, you can feel their, I'm going to get better, and I'm like, no, etiquette, I'll go. Then you can go off and get your ticket, but I'm going to sit back here.
5: Right.
4: You know, yeah, that's right. Red Hawks, holy cow. The ball that just doesn't go your way when it bounces, and the ball that kind of it's a matter of this. Teams that are winning find ways to win, and teams that aren't winning find ways not to win. The Red Hawks have dropped four straight. Technically, yeah, well, they had dropped four straight. The win they had the other day dates back to June, so it doesn't count in this streak. So the Red Hawks, and their little taste yesterday.
7: 1-2 the count, the pitch. He's into the ground left side of the infield, backhanded by Byrne. He's got the runner in third, but he threw it away. And into the Red Hawks dugout. And that will get a run across for Winnipeg as Giandito Trump will come in and score. And it's 3-0 Winnipeg.
4: Tell you something about last night. The Red Hawks fell 6-2. During the course of that game, and Kyle Krieger was terrific. He struck out 8. He had good command. He's packed some good starts. He's in great shape. The Red Hawks were down. And they had runners at first and third, hadn't yet scored a run, one out. So you got a guy at third, less than two outs. They get a line drive to right field. You know, Max Murphy's going to make the catch, but Murphy comes in to make the catch on a line drive. Hawks try to tag, boom, they get a runner thrown out at home. End of the inning. That's tough. Then, and later they get bases loaded and one out. They had bases loaded and nobody. They had bases loaded and, one out. They get a fly ball to center field. And they could sack fly. Nope. Wind kind of blowing in a little bit. And Noah Marcello, Winnipeg Gold Eyes center fielder, makes the catch. Red Hawks aren't going to run the risk. I mean, it was just too shallow to tag up on. Miss an opportunity. Next batter, Tuca Pietermarcano, tears the cover off the ball. And a line drive that is ticketed to the alley if it gets over second. Bases loaded, down. Adam Hall, second baseman, elevates high in the air, snatches the ball out of the air. Makes a catch on a bases loaded. That would have scored all three runs. So before, you know, then the Red Hawks have first and second and a couple. They get a ground ball, you know, down to third. Ramon Bramasco, third baseman, you know, he's not going to make a play to get an out, but he dives and he gets enough of a body on it to pop the ball. So it just kind of trickles behind third. Not down the left field line, just behind third. Would have scored two runs. Hawks don't get anything on that. So all night long was these little things. Winnipeg, in the meantime, they hit a line drive with first and second down the first baseline. And Jose Sermo, you know, you've seen hockey players do this. They body block a puck, you know, shot. They just extend, and the puck hits off a body. Well, that's what Jose did. Problem? It ricocheted into right field, and Winnipeg got a run on that. Juan Fernandez late in the game, when they're trying to rally, hits a ground ball up the middle past the mound. It hits the rosin bag behind the mound. You see this magic, you know, this white powder go up, and instead of, you know, angling that somewhere infield single, it kicks right to the second baseman. So you see what I mean, guys? It's one of those nights.
5: But you've also, Jack, as bad as that is, you've also always said that, you know, then the breaks start going your way. So you've had all the bad breaks. Now it's time for those good breaks to start coming.
4: Right. And it's funny how when you're winning, and Winnipeg is winning, it tends to go that way. And then to cap it all off, Doug and Derek, because, you know, you got to start creating your own.
5: Sure. Yep.
4: And that's what the Red Hawks are doing. And winning cures all. We've said it 1,000 times. Yeah. Winning cures all. So just to try to get one. High school football tonight at Barnesville and Russell. That pronounced right, Russo.
6: You said it just like the late Bernie Burgraff.
4: Ah, he did. Jack Daniel.
6: Yeah.
4: Russo and Barnesville tonight at JFGL. Derek Hansen has the call on that. With Spuds in action tonight at Rogers. Good luck to Kim and Feeney's guys. Park Rapids at Perham tonight. Polk County West at Moorhead Park Christian as well. College football tonight. Dragons are in action. Conference time against Concordia St. Paul. The Gophers are in action tonight against Eastern Illinois. And we'll set more of the scene coming up as we move along this morning in the world of sports. And that's the great thing about baseball. By the way, there's always tomorrow. Today is tomorrow.
5: Right.
6: Well, they better get going because the two towns are kind of catching up on them.
4: There's two games behind the Red Hawks with five to play.
5: Uh-oh.
4: Yeah. Hey, it's getting tight.
5: Winning cures all.
4: Winning cures all. We'll have more next hour, Gabe. Okay.
5: Thank you very much, Jack. KF Joe time is 6:30. Austin Erickson's KF Joe local news coming up after we get you an Outdoors Live update. So North Dakota's archery deer season opens up at noon tomorrow, and I know we're going to have a lot of hunters from our area, Red River Valley, heading out west. And there has been some EHD, some epizootic hemorrhagic disease die-offs in western and southwestern North Dakota. So just giving you a heads up on that. 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So there is more Outdoors News, blogs and podcasts. 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
6: Austin Erickson, the KFGO News, and we got to refer back to Doug here. Can you pronounce again that the disease that you said is a...
5: Actually, I can.
6: Okay.
5: So that's the stuff that's in my wheelhouse.
6: Yeah.
5: You give me the goaltender for the Minnesota Wild. I got nothing.
6: Yeah, Gustafson, which you pronounce Gustafson, but yeah, but
9: Wallstead.
5: That too.
6: He's got to start with a V, but yeah, but what is it called?
5: Epizootic hemorrhagic disease, EHD.
6: See, yeah. I mean, this is amazing to me, Austin. He just rattled that off like nothing, and I can't get him to say, you know, a last name of just right. A little bit off. It's kind of interesting.
5: The guy from the Milwaukee Bucks, the Greek freak.
6: Yeah, I can't really say that.
9: Giannis Antetokounmpo?
6: Well. See, that very nice. I just have to say Giannis.
5: Say that again, Austin.
9: Giannis Antetokounmpo.
5: Now, could you spell that for us?
6: Yeah.
9: It starts with an A,
6: very nice.
9: And ends with a kumpo.
6: But why do they have to have these diseases? Long names? Like when I got diagnosed with my autoimmune disease, they say it's something rare called Wagner's disease. Well, that's what we used to call it. Now Mayo changed it to some long name. I actually have to look it up whenever people ask me. I mean,
5: right.
6: What's wrong with just simple names like the gout? I mean, gout was easy, right?
5: Yeah.
6: I mean, that's like...
9: Depends on how bad it is. Yeah, like, well, if you don't want to say it.
6: Yeah, well, right. But I mean, I wish all these things were easy to say, because, I mean, like...
5: Right.
6: Is that
5: right.
6: Why we actually have to... We either have acronyms like, you know, tragic stuff
5: right.
6: Like ALS or Lou Gehrig's, but
5: Lou Gehrig's,
6: you know, I don't know. I need it simple. I need to simplify my life.
5: You're not alone, Derek.
6: That's for
5: you're
6: sure.
9: Well, maybe
5: alone.
9: Science is a universal language, and that's why Doug can pronounce it, because if you're talking about names with coming from different cultures, maybe that's what makes it difficult.
5: Well, like, see, true. I can do fine. You take me back down to, like, the home country of, like, Napoleon and mm-hmm. in that area. I actually have a cousin's son who married, and her name, Megan Hilsenegger Schwarzenberger.
6: Yeah.
5: I can do that easily. But you give me...
6: You go back home.
5: Right.
6: You can do it, yeah.
5: But the stuff that you give me from, you know, your...
6: Yeah,
5: Minnesota...
6: but you think that Gustafson would be easy.
5: Not
6: I mean,
5: when
6: because
5: I look at it.
6: Especially Norwegian. You grew up in a Scandinavian area, so we just needed more Gustafsons back in, Lamore or whatever.
5: There was
9: maybe
5: Jim
9: you just
5: Gustafson.
9: Have to write it phonetically.
6: That may be two. We'll have to work this
5: okay.
6: out.
5: Right, we'll work on that.
6: We'll figure it out.
5: That.
6: The Sid Hartman School of Pronunciation still goes on here at KFGO.
5: Long live Sid.
9: Well, it's partly cloudy and 69 degrees in Fargo-Moorhead. This is KFGO News. Police are searching for Daniel Garbo in Moorhead, who's wanted in connection to a Tuesday night shooting. Police say an argument between two men who know each other escalated into gunfire in the 500 block of 30th Avenue South near First Presbyterian Church. The shooter fled in a vehicle. The victim is in stable condition at the hospital. If you see Garbo, police say don't approach him and call 911. We have a picture of him at KFGO.com. A man is saved from a burning vehicle after a dangerous chase in Grand Forks County. Officers say they found a vehicle stolen from the Drum Bar around 2 Wednesday afternoon in the 1500 block of Washington Street in Grand Forks. Police ended a chase after officers say the driver endangered them, other drivers, and pedestrians. Deputies later found the vehicle and started a chase entering a farm. A pit maneuver was done on the 1100 block of Highway 81, where the vehicle went into the ditch, rolled, and caught fire. 18-year-old Levi Rose was arrested on suspicion of vehicle theft, fleeing, and reckless endangerment. The standard parking rate at the Fargo Dome has doubled to $10. Staff say they raised the price starting with a Shinedown concert last month. They say it will be $10 for most events. Others may have fluctuating costs. The Fargo Dome Authority is also working to secure around $22 million to make the stadium compliant with the Americans with Disabilities Act. 6:35, this is KFGO News.
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9: House and Senate Republicans block bills on child care funding and data centers during the North Dakota special session. Here's House Minority Leader Zach Isto of Grand Forks.
11: In the House, I'll tip my hat, they at least have the courage to go on the record and put their name behind their vote so they can be responsive to their constituents who can ask, why didn't you want to debate more child care funding? Why didn't you want to debate a brief pause in data center development?
9: One bill would have added $9 million to get some of the nearly 1,900 families off a wait list for state child care assistance. Governor Kelly Armstrong gave his thoughts on the special session during his State of the State address.
12: Whatever political statement you are trying to make, if it doesn't involve preventing people from overdosing on an over-the-counter drug that you can buy without an ID, you're probably on the wrong side of said political issue.
9: The drug Armstrong was referring to is Kratom. Minnesota Senator Tina Smith and State Senator Rob Kupek of Moorhead met with farmers facing extreme drought and economic pressures. The Democrats toured Askegard Farms south of Moorhead. Kupek says high on the agenda was giving Smith local perspectives to take to Washington as Congress works on high-stakes agriculture policy.
13: We really need to get a federal farm bill done. There are things that we need to update that have not been updated in some cases since the 1990s. So we really need the federal farm bill.
9: The visit also highlighted organic farming grants and state initiatives designed to help beginner farmers get started in Minnesota. Now to weather, the DeWalt Fall Tool Sale is going on through September 30th at Acme Tools with savings throughout the store. 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Do your best work. Now to Too Tall Tom with the forecast. Tom, I'm seeing flash flood warnings, something that we haven't dealt with in a while.
14: Yeah, some of those have been posted for some parts of the region, but I don't see any right here locally, but up around Minot, there's been some heavy rainfall out there, and some of those storms will push eastward, and we'll be watching the progress of those as they move into primarily northeast North Dakota, northwest Minnesota later on today and into the evening. Locally, we do have a couple of cells that are still existing just east of Oaks, but they're basically disappearing. A couple more north of Jamestown, south of Carrington. The activity around Minot is what I'm watching here as it moves eastward. So partly sunny today, breezy, more humid, a chance any time of the day for a passing shower or thunderstorm, but again, not everywhere. Certainly not to be expected as such. 89 the high, east southeast wind 12 to 27. Partly cloudy, humid, chance for showers and storms this evening. Down to 64, the wind will pivot around to the northeast at 6 to 14, and that's the activity in near Minot right now, which will slide into northeast North Dakota, northwest Minnesota, perhaps southward into the mid-Red River Valley close to us here. Any storm that does move into our immediate area later today into the evening may achieve muscular status, but not all will, but some could. And then tomorrow, mostly sunny and humid, about 88, north to northeast wind anywhere from 6 to 17. Rest of the forecast taking us through the holiday weekend. Coming up with the cave call around the corner. Currently, we have a light east-northeast breeze, and we'll call it partly cloudy. 70 in Moorhead, 66 at the airport, and 69 at the KFGO Weather Cave.
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5: 69 degrees already. This is the KFGO Morning Crew. Derek Hansen in for Robbie Daniels. He is Doug Lear. And, yeah, we got a lot of stuff going on. It's still baseball season, Doug Lear.
22: Absolutely. You hear Too Tall Tom Szymanski's forecast. I mean, a high of 89. That's not football season. That's baseball season. We bring to you, he is a Devil's Lake native, and he is our go-to guy when it comes to the Minnesota Twins on the KFGO Morning Crew. You can follow Cody Christie on Twitter at Nodak Twins Fan, and he writes for Twins Daily. Good morning, Cody. How's the start of school going for you there, my friend?
23: Yeah, not too bad. I mean, we're made it halfway through our first full week here in West Fargo Public. So looking forward to hitting the downslide of the week here and getting into a long weekend for sure.
5: Yeah, it's kind of weird. It's back to school, feels summery out, and Labor Day isn't even here yet, but it seems like we've been back to school for a couple of weeks already. It's a strange time.
22: Right.
5: But as we mentioned, baseball season is going. Man, a tough one last night. You had opportunities. If you're the Minnesota Twins, you could have gained some ground, not only in the wild card race, but in the division, and you let one slip away in 12 innings.
23: Yeah, I mean, they had opportunities, right? In the eighth, the ninth, a couple times in extra innings where they had that go ahead run in scoring position. And realistically, since in the second half of the season, that's been the biggest issue is just they haven't been as successful with runners in scoring position as they were in the first half. Which is, it's a fluky thing sometimes. But I mean, I think that's been one of the biggest culprits for their struggles is just, you got to drive in those guys when they're in scoring position.
22: Yeah. I want to jump into Walker Jenkins. You had a great column on five things we need to see from Walker Jenkins in September. And I don't think one of those is what he did last night. 0-for-4, three strikeouts and a walk. That's not what we need to see from Walker Jenkins.
23: Yeah. It's tricky with a prospect of his caliber. He's probably the best prospect that's come through the Twins system since Byron Buxton, you know, over a decade ago. But there were some things even when the Twins drafted him, that kind of stood out. Like, was he going to be able to hit for power? I think people that have watched him now for a handful of games, if you watch his swing, it's very reminiscent of Joe Mauer, where he's a left-handed, tall left-handed swing, and he tends to kind of drive that ball like we saw with Mauer for years, right? Kind of hit that opposite field gap. He did pull that one random homer off a position player in the Detroit series, but he hits the ball on the ground a lot, which is one thing where I think you can get some more power there was one thing I talked about. and just pulling the ball more. I mean, that's where, especially at Target Field for left-handed hitters, you really have to pull the ball, trying to hit it into that opposite field gap out to that bullpen. We saw one hit over the weekend. He crushed it and it gets caught at the warning track because the balls just kind of die there for left-handed hitters. And so those were a few of the things. Just if he can get some more loft on the ball, he should be fine. I mean, this is a 21-year-old, that it still has a lot of promise, and can still be probably one of the best players on this team over the next decade or so.
0: Hopefully, if he's like Joe Mauer, he can be like 2009 Joe Mauer over and over again, with a little bit more power and MVP type of season.
22: We don't need any bilateral leg weakness. We've had enough of that.
23: No.
0: That's for sure. Well, speaking of the injuries and all that, of course, he's playing center field because Byron Buxton's out. I mean, is that going to be his position, being a young player like that? Because eventually, with the injuries and everything, just age, you know, Kirby Puckett moved to right, Torrey Hunter moved to right. You know, I mean, eventually that's going to have to happen with Buxton. What's the future at center field? Because I love Luke Keyshaw. I think he's great in the leadoff, but watching him play in the outfield sometimes is a little tough.
23: Yeah, I think it's going to be interesting how the Twins handle that. They have Jenkins, obviously, that can play some center. They have another prospect who we probably will see here in the next couple weeks named Emmanuel Rodriguez, who's a left-handed hitter and is probably better than Jenkins in center field. So maybe that's a possibility too, where they have maybe Rodriguez play center and have Jenkins and Buxton kind of, be in the corners. Realistically, I don't think they're going to push Buxton out of center for another year or two. I think they're going to, as the veteran, I think they're going to let him stay there as long until the numbers get pretty bad for him. But maybe, you know, having two younger guys around him, even having Keyshaw in a corner versus in center field where he's looked pretty bad, maybe that can help too. So, I think something like a platoon in one of the corner spots of Keyshaw and Emmanuel Rodriguez, Jenkins in the other corner for next year, and Buxton in center, and then we'll see in a year or two where Buxton, slides to.
22: Do we know what the plan is for Byron for the rest of the season into the hopefully playoffs at all, Cody?
23: I think it's kind of I definitely think there's going to be some off-season surgery we're going to hear about as soon as the Twins are officially, like, eliminated. I think it sounds like it's something that is definitely on the table for Buxton. I think they're kind of waiting to see if the team's still in contention, maybe in that last week and a half, maybe they try and ramp him up, and see if he can get back, onto the field. But I mean, we've seen in the second half, he hasn't looked like himself trying to play through this injury. I mean, he kind of came back for that Field of Dreams game, which I think was important for him and his family. But I mean, he's not hitting for any power. I mean, even him, he's hitting into double plays, and this is a guy that doesn't hit into double plays like ever in his career, you know? So I think it's a situation where they're trying to feel it out, hoping that this team can stay somewhat on the edges of contention here and maybe find a way to get on a run, and get themselves back where Buxton could be a difference maker down the stretch.
0: And wrapping things up, other mystery injury. I mean, there's no news on Joe Ryan at all either, is there? Yeah.
23: He pitched the other night in a rehab game, threw about 50 pitches and then threw another 10 pitches, in the bullpen. So he got to around 60 pitches. They're going to have him throw a bullpen, in Chicago here, coming up. And then they're going to decide after that bullpen if he needs one more minor league start or if they'll have him make kind of a shortened start for the Twins. Maybe he only goes four innings, you know, gets to 60, 70 pitches, and then keep stretching him out from there. So the first start was okay. I think he gave up one solo home run, and that was really the only damage against him. Yeah. So he's close. We could see him as early as the next week here.
0: That'd be great. Cody Christie, again, Twins Daily, thanks so much for your time, as always, here on the KFGO Morning Crew, and we'll see maybe with this day off if they can't get a sweep on the road against the White Sox. Then we can really start talking down the road here, right?
22: We need it. Thanks, Cody.
23: Good,
0: you bet. Yep, so Cody Christie with us again. You can check out his stuff, twinsdaily.com. I'm Derek Hansen in for Robbie Daniels. He is Doug Lear. This is the KFGO Morning Crew. We'll take a look at your forecast with Too Tall Tom Szymanski next.
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14: What do you want?
22: On this day, tragic day, and I don't remember what his age was, but I'm guessing it was rather young. September 3rd, 1970, Vince Lombardi dies in Washington, D.C.
14: Yeah, boy, that was a sad day for us. I mean, even though he had gone from the Packers to coach Washington, we were, I remember that, yeah.
0: Oh, man. You know what the old running joke is with my son-in-law now? He's a Packers fan, too.
22: Oh, what's
14: good
22: that?
14: Good for him.
0: Yeah, he says, you Viking fans hate the Packers so much, yet you don't want a Lombardi trophy. Thanks, Isaac. Yes. Right. Yeah. I think making fun of Packer fans making fun of Viking fans, that's some low-hanging fruit. I'm just saying. I mean, we've had enough... tragedy. I don't need to get any grief from my son-in-law, seriously.
14: I resist doing it because I know as a Cubs fan how it feels. Well, they finally won the World Series in 2016.
22: And the truth of the matter is, Tom, what's even more insulting for a Vikings fan is, like, legitimately, if we had to answer honestly, we know we're not even the Packers' biggest rival. I mean, the Packers' biggest rival is not the Minnesota Vikings.
14: Right? I would say, I might be wrong, but I think I'm pretty close to being right. I would say that most people, say, under the age of 45 or 50, would look at the Vikings maybe as their chief rival, but people over 40 or 50 would look back on the days and really know that the Packers-Bears rivalry is the rivalry.
0: Well, I think it's geography, too. I think if you live in Hudson, it's the Vikings. If you live in Milwaukee, it's the Bears. I think. My friend is a big Viking fan. He's an engineer down in the Twin Cities, and he has a few Packer fans, Wisconsin natives, and he just... Even in, like, 2009, he goes, well, one thing about us not winning the Super Bowl at Favre is I didn't have to hear about we had to win with their quarterback. I said, listen, Lucifer could quarterback us to a Super Bowl if we finally got one. I'd be happy. I mean, honestly, we'll take anything. So, yeah.
14: I would say before last year, knowing fully that the Packers-Bears rivalry is the biggest rivalry, the most meaningful games the Packers have played within a division in the last 20 years or more have been against the Vikings.
0: True. Because the Lions have been a dumpster fire up until the last 4 years. Yeah, so that's
14: correct.
0: A very good point. Yeah.
14: And I have, I lived in Michigan. I went to Western Michigan University. I would say that every team, and this is not, boasting about the Pack, but I think every team in that division would look at the Packers as their chief rival.
0: Yeah, the Detroit fans for sure. Yeah, you're 100% right in that. It used to be kind of the Detroit and Chicago in the early 80s.
22: Right.
0: But, that's a very good point.
22: And that's why we need to bring Tampa Bay back to the NFC Central.
14: No, we don't.
0: No, we really don't.
14: That would have been a bad idea when Tom Brady was there. I would not have wanted to face him twice a year.
0: No, not at all.
22: I guess I'm all alone then. Yes. Again.
0: Dwell in the past, Doug. Right, wants to go back to the 80s. Yeah.
14: Gilbert Old Sullivan sitting over there.
22: Gilbert O'Lear.
14: Oh, my goodness. All right, Gilbert. We're looking at a day that will feature chances for showers and thunderstorms today. Now, that activity that was to our south and west has basically disappeared, so I'm not concerned about that, except there's a chance in this particular atmospheric environment of a pop-up. Some heavy rains around Minot, some flash flood warnings in some areas out there. That cluster of storms will slide eastward and eventually turn southeast later today and into the evening. The primary target area for that will be the Devil's Lake Basin, Pembina Gorge area, northeast North Dakota, northwest Minnesota, perhaps as far south as the central Red River Valley, close to Fargo, give or take a little bit later on the day into the evening. Some of those cells may achieve muscular status, so we will have to wait and see on that. Not all of them will, but there is the potential for some hail, high wind, and torrential rain, frequent lightning with this. Otherwise, we're looking at partly sunny, breezy, more humid. That chance for showers and thunderstorms, not a guarantee. High 89, east-southeast winds 12 to 27. Partly cloudy, humid overnight tonight. Chance for showers and storms in the evening. Prior to about 10 or 11, 64. Winds will turn northeast 6 to 14. High pressure tomorrow, mostly sunny, humid 88. North-northeast winds 6 to 17. Then on Saturday, and for that matter Sunday, both days will feature chances of showers and thunderstorms. Slight chance Saturday, a slightly better chance on Sunday. But even having said that, it's not just going to rain all the time. Don't worry about that. But there will be chances. Keep that in mind. Otherwise, partly sunny, breezy, and humid both days. About 92 on Saturday and about 84 on Sunday. Labor Day features the best coverage chance for showers and thunderstorms. Breezy otherwise, and 78 for the high on Labor Day. Temperatures are in the, let's say, mostly in the 60s out there right now. We have a light easterly breeze, 64 in Moorhead, 66 at the airport, 69 at the KFGO Weather Cave.
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9: Good morning. Coming up at 7 o'clock, I'll have a wrap-up of day one of the North Dakota special session. How did lawmakers deal with bills on Kratom, data centers, and the unfinished military gallery construction on the Capitol grounds? A suspect is saved from a burning vehicle by officers after a chase in Grand Forks. Why they originally stopped following that vehicle? And how much money are Minnesota County jails getting from the federal government for housing ICE detainees? All that and more coming up at 7.
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0: 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He is Doug Lear.
22: Happy birthday, Don Brewer, Grand Funk Railroad drummer. 78 candles on the cake.
0: Nice.
22: Al Jardine of the Beach Boys is 84 today. Charlie Sheen, he was the pitcher in Ricky Vaughn,
0: the Wild Thing.
22: Yeah, Wild Thing. Ricky Vaughn is 61. I think his liver is probably like at 105, 100.
0: He's got tiger blood. Oh. Tiger blood. You don't have to worry about that.
22: Ricky Vaughn.
0: That's right. 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
13: ABC News, I'm Sherry Preston. The world losing a feminist warrior. We're learning this morning that Gloria Steinem has died. In 2023, she was still trying to get the Equal Rights Amendment passed.
15: I have to stay alive long enough to celebrate, so we have to hurry up. But...
13: And while that has not happened yet, her lifetime of advocacy lives on. In 2013, President Obama honored her with the Presidential Medal of Freedom, saying,
16: because of her work across America and around the world, more women are afforded the respect and opportunities that they deserve.
13: The founder of Ms. and New York magazines, as well as the National Women's Political Caucus, was 92 years old. Three people have died, including the gunman, after a mass shooting at a Minneapolis high-rise. Several police officers are among those wounded. Another day of deliberations is on tap for the jury in the Lindsay Clancy trial. She is facing murder charges in the deaths of her children. The jurors have told the judge twice now they cannot reach a unanimous verdict. This is ABC News. A violent start to the school year in Virginia.
17: Forecasters want an elementary school in Waynesboro, Virginia is closed today after police say a 19-year-old with a gun forced his way inside, wounding a staff member before apparently taking his own life in the library. The school went into lockdown, some of the children hiding before being reunited with their parents.
18: It didn't really take them very long. It took them like 10 minutes to get there because I was just standing in the closet.
17: It remains unclear why the gunman traveled to that school.
13: ABC's Hannah Patah. The Kennedy Center has removed a sculpture known as Blue, a stick figure designed by Joel Shapiro and installed in 2019. The Kennedy Center board, handpicked by President Trump, is still trying in some way to get his name on the building that was dedicated to President John F. Kennedy after Kennedy's assassination. Mortgage rates on the rise again for the first time in more than a year, the average rate for a 30-year home loan topping 6.9%. I'm Sherry Preston, ABC News.
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22: 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Derek Hansen will have the call tonight. Barnesville, Roosevelt... 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Austin, you have a long media background. Have you done sports play-by-play? I know you started radio as a young man.
3: I did swimming.
22: Oh.
3: MIAC swimming and track and field in college.
22: You...
3: I ran track and field and cross country in high school and college.
22: But you did play-by-play of swimming?
3: Yeah, so they did they did a story on me because I interned at KFAN, and then they're like, hey, do you want to do play-by-play for swimming? And I was like, sure, why not?
0: Really?
3: Yeah.
0: I did not realize that.
3: I mean, it was kind of similar to track and field, other than they do, well, I guess they do meters in both track and swimming, but it's like, I just can't do the diving. I was like, they go and they flip and
0: they're
3: stuff.
0: Spinning, yes. I would just say the triple Lindy, like back to school with Rodney Dangerfield every time.
22: Everything is.
0: There's another triple Lindy. I always admire that, though.
3: That was impressive. Video, thank God. Because if it was radio, swimming, I'd. Oh.
0: That's a good point.
22: Sure. Okay, yeah. Gotcha.
0: Let the picture do the words for you, right? Don't have to describe that. So, very nice. Well, we'll have to take you up on that. So, if you ever want to fill in for me, we can get this going. So, yeah.
3: Well, I mean, I think football or baseball would be a lot easier, but
0: You can describe stuff a little bit more.
22: And
0: you can even lie if you really don't know the formation. You just tell people what it is. You know, they can't see it anyway.
22: Pro
0: right?
22: set.
0: Yeah.
3: So, are you giving away your trade secrets?
0: I think people know. Yeah. Trust me.
22: Some people, it's a secret. Derek, it's an open book.
0: That's right. I got no secrets at all. No, not at all.
3: All right. 706, 69 degrees in Fargo, Moorhead. It's partly cloudy. 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A search is underway in Moorhead for Daniel Garbo, who's wanted in connection to a Tuesday night shooting. Police say an argument between the two men who know each other escalated into gunfire in the 500 block of 30th Avenue South near First Presbyterian Church. The shooter fled in a vehicle. The victim is in stable condition at the hospital. If you see Garbo, police say don't approach him and call 911. We have his picture on KFGO.com. A suspect is saved from a burning vehicle after a dangerous chase in Grand Forks County. Officers say they found a vehicle stolen from the Drum Bar around 2 Wednesday afternoon on the 1500 block of Washington Street in Grand Forks. Police ended a chase after officers say the driver endangered them, other drivers, and pedestrians. Deputies later found the vehicle and started a chase that entered a farm. A pit maneuver was done on the 1100 block of Highway 81 where the vehicle went into the ditch, rolled, and caught fire. 18-year-old Levi Rose was arrested on suspicion of vehicle theft, fleeing, and reckless endangerment. Minnesota County jails have received more than $21 million from the federal government for housing ICE detainees since early 2025. Candiohi County received the most at around $8 million. ICE pays participating jails up to $140 per detainee per day and covers transportation costs. Future payments could change once a new 1,600-bed federal immigration detention center opens in Appleton later this year. It's 7:08. This is KFGO News.
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3: A North Dakota House and Senate Policy Committee recommends passing a bill permanently banning all kratom and synthetic products. Republican State Senator Michelle Axman of Bismarck's legislation would classify the drug as a controlled substance at the same level as heroin and LSD. Penalties for ingestion and possession of synthetic kratom products would be similar to marijuana offenses, starting with an infraction and up to $1,000 fine. Three or more possession convictions would be a felony, with up to 5 years in prison and a $10,000 fine. The committee also gave a do-pass recommendation to a bill introduced by Republican State Representative Pat Heinert of Bismarck. It regulates natural kratom for those 21 and older. The bill includes licensing and labeling requirements, criminal penalties for violations, and enforcement authority by the Attorney General. The American Kratom Association tells KFGO lawmakers should adopt strong science-based regulation of natural kratom while banning dangerous chemically manipulated 7-OH products and synthetic derivatives and protect the free market. A North Dakota House and Senate Policy Committee recommends rejecting a bill adding repercussions to data center developers entering into non-disclosure agreements with public agencies or officials. It has approved an amendment to a bill clarifying state

0: project. The Senate is set to vote on the proposal today. If the loan isn't repaid by March 2029, the legislature will evaluate extending the repayment timeline or looking for alternative funding. A bill would transfer oversight of the project to the Capitol Grounds Planning Commission, made up of state officials and four legislators. Now onto weather. 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Now to Utah Tom in the Weather Cave for his forecast.
1: 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Nothing much going on right now locally on the radar. Some showers right around Carrington, near Steele, and northward toward Fessenden. The best activity is located across northeastern or north central North Dakota, close to Minot and west of Rugby. There's some heavy rains there, and that activity will cluster itself and move eastward into the Devil's Lake Basin and eventually the Pembina Gorge area of northeast North Dakota, northwest Minnesota during the afternoon into the early evening. They could stretch into the mid-Red River Valley, so close to us here later on today. Have to watch out because not only heavy rain will be featured with those, as has been the case, but there could be some muscular cells embedded within as well. As you go further south and southwest, lower chances because of a cap in the atmosphere. That cap could extend into our immediate area here, and if in fact that does materialize, that could be a limiting factor in coverage of showers and thunderstorms, at least here. I think the better chances will be, as I mentioned, further north and northeast later today into the evening. Otherwise, partly sunny, breezy, more humid, 89, east-southeast winds at 12 to 27, and that chance for showers and thunderstorms. Overnight tonight, partly cloudy and humid, a chance for showers and thunderstorms in the evening, 64, winds will turn south or northeast at 6 to 14. And tomorrow, mostly sunny and humid, 88, north and northeast winds 6 to 17, with Saturday looking partly sunny, breezy, humid, a slight chance for showers and thunderstorms, low 68, high 92, with that chance continuing on Sunday. Partly sunny, chance for showers and thunderstorms, breezy and humid, low 68, so mild overnight lows, and a little cooler, but still about 84 on Sunday, above average. And on Labor Day, mostly cloudy, breezy, that stands to be the day that has the best coverage for showers and thunderstorms. Look for a high on Labor Day, right around 78, but even then it's not going to rain everywhere all day, but that'll be the day that features the best chance for showers and thunderstorms. Temps in the 60s across the region. We have an east wind at about 10 miles an hour right now, 70 in Moorhead, 66 at the airport, and 69 at the KFGO Weather Cave.
2: 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KFGO time is 7:14. 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Heads up, downtown Fargo, Robert Street between NP Avenue and 2nd Avenue North. That is closed, closed to traffic in that area. Working on a paving project expected to be wrapped up by Friday, end of the day on Friday. Again, that is weather permitting. Right now, if you're traveling the metro, you see an accident, you see something impacting the morning commute, and you can safely let us know, please do so. 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
2: 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Good morning, Bone.
4: Good morning. Happy birthday to Charlie Sheen. Did you have that on your birthdays today?
2: Yeah, we did. The pitcher from
4: Ricky Vaughn, Oh, I missed that part of that thing. Charlie's had a pretty active life.
2: That's a nice, very kind way to put it. He's got tiger blood.
4: I did hear that part. You're right. He's had a pretty active life on that.
2: But still probably one of my favorite pitchers of all time.
4: Yeah, through the heat. Once he got his command down.
2: Did he start off in the California Penal League?
4: Yeah, he was in the California Penal League. And then he was able to sign on with the Cleveland and then became a vital part when Harris, or some of the starters. Right. You know, it's funny about the movie Major League. I think they only had one starter and one reliever.
2: Yeah.
4: They just brought in Wild Thing, and Harris threw all the other innings. See? You don't need more. You don't need a five-man rotation, Doug.
2: Third baseman, decent glove,

0: Maybe this is a scene when Spencer Torkelson last night. Who was the guy that...
1: Willie Mays Hayes?
0: No. For their opposing team, the Yankees, they've hit the home run. And,
1: Threw at
0: his father in a father-son game, whatever, not, you know, that whole thing over there.
1: Yep.
0: The Twins, as you heard with Cody today, if you tune into Cody's talk of the Twins, if you've heard recaps from Chris Atterbury, the Minnesota Twins came back tied. It didn't really have opportunities. And you've got a guy at third base, less than two outs, certainly late in the game, in a tie game, or in extra innings. You got to find a way to get that run in. And when you don't, you leave the door open. And a team like the Tigers, well, last night they took advantage.
2: Oh, Tork! Did he ever? It's gone! A late-night Tork bomb!
3: That has to feel good for Spencer Torkelson.
0: Boy, then they just added on. So you see a game in 12 innings, but when the final is 11-6.
1: Yeah, that
0: pretty much.
1: But you know, and across the board, whether it's the Twins or I heard Chris Coast in the pregame, mm-hmm. you know, about talking about two out production and
0: yes.
1: how important that can be. You know, it's just across the board to get that.
0: There's so many stats in baseball, like, and we're really analytical now because we break down and weighted, you know, runs and wins against above replacements. You don't want to play, you know, all that stuff. But I still look at things like that. RISP, runners in scoring position, batting average with runner in scoring position, two out production. These are all stats that really do have a meaning, obviously, to it. And you just got to take that. And the Red Hawks have done that well, but not as of late. You know, that's the resiliency. And when you've got you got an opportunity to put a team away, you got to put a team away. Regardless of the fact that there's 22 games remaining or not. I mean, throughout the course of a year, you don't know if game 13 was like that. Those are the ones that you got to put away. Twins did not. Here's the good news. You know, they slipped too much because of some other games yesterday and how they ran down. Twins are 3.5 back of the wild card spot. Cleveland owns the third and final wild card spot in the AL. Texas and Baltimore and Toronto are all 1.5 back. Then Minnesota. So you're 3.5 back. They got a date with the White Sox coming up tomorrow night. And at least, you know, you've got Zebby Matthews coming off a good start. You know, he's shown some things. Then you get into Taj Bradley side, you know. But it'll be a raucous environment there on Chicago's south side. Ah, Red Hawks and the Winnipeg Gold Eyes. Gold Eyes jumped out for 3-0 lead. Red Hawks helped him out a little bit with an air. But the Red Hawks, Jose Sermo, the Sermonator.
4: Pitch is into the ground. It's a base hit left field. This could get two runs in. Lujano scores. Fernandez scores. Jose Sermo knocks in a pair. And the Red Hawks have pulled within a run, trailing at 3-2 here in the bottom of the fifth inning.
0: But those Gold Eyes, though, here's what the incentive was last night for Winnipeg. If they win, they clinch a playoff berth. And they won 6-2. So Winnipeg's in. There are only two spots available for the American Association playoffs. So a total of 8 spots, 4 in each division. And there's now only 2 remaining available. That's how tight this is. There are 5 games remaining in the season. The Red Hawks are trying to tie it on and hold on. They are 6 back in the division. So let's forget the division for a second.
5: Right.
0: Let's just talk about finishing, you know, third or fourth or getting in.
5: Yeah, so, qualify for the playoffs.
0: Qualify.
5: If they don't get great.
0: Right.
5: Here,
0: I mean, you're on the outside of the gym without a date, looking into people dancing at prom.
1: That's way too relevant.
5: That's a PTSD.
1: Too soon. Too soon.
0: Yep. Sorry, guys. Derek had mentioned the Sioux won last night. Sioux City won their game. Sioux Falls won their game. And by the way, Sioux City just pounded Kansas City last night. They've taken the first 2 in that series. And Sioux Falls, talk about the subplots of this season. You got Jose Sermo of the Red Hawks, and Jabari Henry of Sioux Falls. Jabari Henry is the all-time home run leader in the league. Jose Sermo is second, just a few home runs behind Jabari. Sioux Falls, bottom 9 tie game. Jabari Henry gets a walk-off home run.
5: Wow.
0: So it is not, and those two teams only 2 games behind. Here's your silver lining. If the 3 teams, Fargo, Moorhead, Sioux City, Sioux Falls, end up in a 3-way tie, only 2 of them can get in. Red Hawks own a little bit of the tiebreaker.
1: They would be
0: Sioux Falls and Fargo, Moorhead. If Sioux Falls and Fargo, Moorhead ends up in a tie for that last playoff spot, Red Hawks own the tiebreaker. If the Red Hawks and Sioux City end up for a tie to see who gets in, Red Hawks own the tiebreaker. So that is somewhat of a silver lining on that. The playoffs begin next Wednesday night. Now, the other thing on that, if the Hawks get in and they finish third or fourth, that means they'll be home the first game of the playoffs on Wednesday.
6: That's true. So
0: there's all your thing. Holy cow, tonight Derek's already got the car started. Tonight, live, Barnesville, the place where you can sit in your home and watch your football game. Isn't that right, Derek? I mean, a couple of spots got a view of the field.
6: Well, I mean, I don't live in Barnesville anymore, unfortunately. But
0: no, yeah. I know, but like people that around the what I mean.
6: Yeah, there's the backyards that look over
0: right.
6: to the
0: sit in your home and watch a football game from the living room.
6: Well, yeah. So the late great Wayne Emerson, his wife still lives there, but he passed away a couple years ago. But you know, he was going to build a little shed. Instead, he and his buddies decided, let's build football stands. So that's where I used to watch a lot of those games before I started calling a lot of them as of late. But, concession stand a little different over there, to say the least.
0: Yeah.
6: I mean, so we had that going on, but, you know, so that was a lot of fun. But, no, it's cool. A lot of people in the backyard on the east side can catch a little football from their backyard.
0: Ah, I like to get into those stadium, those parks early. You can smell some of that popcorn cooking. That's going to be the scene tonight in Barnesville.
6: A little warm up there in the old press box, that's for sure.
0: But you're going to get a little sweat going tonight.
6: I'm not going to complain. I'd much rather sweat than shiver like it will be when I do a playoff game. That's coming up in October.
0: I remember doing game. Remember when having a space heater by my feet, sitting on top of metal.
6: Did we put you out in the middle of North Dakota two
0: years
6: ago?
0: I decided to go do a playoff game in the little chilly.
6: Rockford Cheyenne game I did last year in the semifinals against Hankinson. That was a little chilly too.
0: I can hear people going, but what about the players? Yeah, they're moving.
6: Right? Oh yeah. Cooler weather's fine for the players.
0: They got sweat out there. They're moving.
6: 30 degrees is perfect football weather as long as it wasn't windy.
1: Well, they're also 16.
0: Try eating a Milky Way, calling a game and freezing. That's talent. Barnesville Roseau tonight, right here on KFGO. Moorhead Spuds in action tonight at Rogers. Park Rapids and Perm squaring out tonight, to name a few. Polk County West and Moorhead Park Christian. So good luck. Hopefully safety for all and good games on the gridiron. Then Friday, tomorrow's a whole flurry of high school Friday night lights. Latest polls out, North Dakota High School, 9-man and Division A. In the A of all Langdon area of Munich, number 1, followed by Velva, Drake, Animus, Garrison, 2, Ellendale, Edgley, Cullum, 3, Northern Cass, 4, Central McLean, 5. That's the A. In 9-man football, there's a shock. New Rockford, Cheyenne, Matic.
6: Oh, them again. I can't talk about the Rockets. Yeah.
0: Like when the Belquist keep the all-night gym facility open, the workout place. You can see why those kids, they can go to 2 in the morning and work out if they want.
6: Going to that semifinal playoff game last year, football, that is an event in New Rockford, to say the least. Yeah.
0: That is good. Lamar Litchfield, Marion 2, Linton HMB 3, Divide County 4, Napoleon Geckel Streeter at number 5. College football tonight, so not just some high school football, you get some college football tonight. The Dragons, best of luck to Coach Lockway and the staff and the team as they host Concordia St. Paul. The Golden Bears are in town. Shields Field at Nemzik Stadium, that'll kick off at 6 p.m. Take that in and support those Dragons. Gophers start their season tonight as they take on Eastern Illinois without Tony.
1: Tony Romo's.
0: He's a few years removed.
1: Yeah.
0: Saturday.
6: Yeah, and he's also going to
1: other plans.
6: Keeping his lawyers busy.
0: Well, that's true. He's got other things going on. This weekend, the Bison hosting Fordham. That's coming up at 2:30, the kickoff there. The Cobbers are on the road at Nebraska Wesleyan Saturday. UND has the Tommies of St. Thomas at 3 o'clock, and it's Potato Bowl week.
1: French fries.
0: You guys ever been around Grand Forks and Potato Bowl week? And Derek from Barnesville, you know a few things about potatoes as well. But it is it's a fun week, and I should have been fasting all week long because.
1: No. Next week.
0: Any bar the door. Twins off tonight. They've got that series with the Sox coming up tomorrow. We've got Red Hawks for you on 740 The Fan. Red Hawks in Winnipeg from Newman Outdoor Field. So get out there. It's a Matt Buss sponsor of the game. Baseball card set giveaway.
1: Oh, loving that.
0: So enjoy.
1: Thanks, Jack.
0: You go get a cup of coffee.
1: Capital Time 7:26. 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Sarah Heinrich.
7: Good morning.
1: Have I seen, we're talking so much about football. Have I seen a score? Has Medina Pingree Buchanan Volleyball, have they started that? Have they had a game yet?
7: They have started the season. So I know that they went to the scrimmage in North Cass, I believe.
1: Okay.
7: Maybe
1: okay.
7: It was and anyway, I don't think they could keep score yet because there wasn't enough academic days on the calendar. But yes, volleyball season is well underway. Practice season is well underway. And I think now it's time that they're playing and keeping score.
6: I love you folks with your academic calendar in North Dakota worried about that. I mean, we get games in a week before Labor Day in Minnesota.
7: No one in Minnesota is worried about
6: that.
7: No,
6: not
7: that,
6: at all.
7: Right?
6: We got our baseball tournaments going well into June. We don't need to worry about that. We buried the lead, though. I mean, do you get spoiled for your birthday?
7: Oh, well, thank you for that.
6: Yeah.
7: I mowed some grass, checked some cows, and went to a 4-H council meeting.
6: Oh, my.
7: So if that isn't screaming, I don't know, farm mom life,
6: yep.
7: I don't know what is, right?
6: Yeah, well, I mean, pretty much after 21, all the birthdays run the same anyway, right?
7: So but the kids did come to town and took me to Dairy Queen after.
1: Perfect.
7: The 4-H meeting. So that's hard to complain
6: awesome.
7: With that. That was
6: that's
7: a great way
6: awesome.
7: To end the day.
6: Awesome.
1: Here's Sarah Heinrich's Farm and Ranch News.
7: The Northwest Minnesota Tillage Expo took place on Tuesday at the University of Minnesota Extension Northwest Research and Outreach Center in Crookston. The goal of the Field Day event was to share with farmers how different tillage practices work in real field conditions and help crop producers and advisors learn how reducing tillage aggressiveness can improve soil health. Craig LaPlante with Minnesota Soil Health Coalition says participation at the event was encouraging.
8: I think guys are looking at different things they can do because right now our ground is so dry, so hard, and they're looking at what they should do to that type of soil. Should they plant a cover on it, or should I not do anything, or should I till it? So there's a lot of questions, and from my point of view, is put a cover on it. Don't till it. Put the cover on it. We get a shot of rain. Let it grow. Let that do the work. Let it change the microclimate situation. That'll rot down that residue. There's not a lot of residue out there anyhow, but we need to do something to rebuild these soil structures after they've collapsed from this drought.
7: Once again, that's Craig LaPlante with the Minnesota Soil Health Coalition, and we're back with more ag news from the Minnesota State Fair right after this.
9: 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One way to do it is by fueling vehicles with a higher blend of ethanol, like Unleaded 88. Unleaded 88 is government approved for use in all 2001 and newer cars and light-duty vehicles, and it's made from corn growers right here in North Dakota. Ethanol burns cleaner than other fuels, so make the right choice for your family and your environment. 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
7: A livestock exhibitor is heading home from the Minnesota State Fair with a big honor. Will Euland won senior showmanship while showing his Duroc Barrel Mater. Euland says success comes from months of preparation and persistence.
10: Definitely a lot of time and effort and help from everyone in my family and around me. Breeders support anyone, and every day just keep working even when you don't want to. A lot of times you are going to start increasing how much you're going to walk them, and so that just increases your work every day.
7: Euland says that winnings from showing animals helps to pay for college and future livestock projects. With your ag news, I'm Farm and Ranch Director Sarah Heinrich for the Mighty 790 and 104.7 KFGO from the Enterprise Sales Ag Studio. 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
6: Nate Cohen in the KFGO Newsroom. We had our question of the day today. Any fall hobbies or activities that you do that are a little different than the summer? I mean, is softball done for you? You don't have any fall leagues for softball at all, do you?
12: No fall leagues. I do have one tournament coming up in a couple of weekends.
1: Oh, really?
12: Yeah, and it'll be a co-ed one, so...
6: Okay, because I mean, softball, a lot of leagues can drag that out all
12: you
6: the way
12: could,
6: till the snow flies. Yeah.
12: Yeah, but I know, a lot of them don't seem to. I know that they do some fall leagues, but not anything that I'm part of.
6: I think if you have kids, I think a lot of people get busy with their school activities.
12: Absolutely.
6: So it's
12: kind of
6: hard to keep it going, but yeah.
1: Is that going to be tough to get back into, playing shape after a month layoff?
6: Yeah.
12: Yeah, you know, when you're in peak physical condition like most slow pitch softball players, it can be difficult when you take a month off.
1: The Olympic caliber athlete that
12: right.
1: you are.
12: Yeah.
6: Well, when I see a lot of these,
12: drink as much.
6: When I see a lot of these softball players, I mean, it's kind of the way I describe myself. I mean, round is a shape.
1: Yes.
6: If,
1: yeah, yes.
12: Round is a shape.
6: If you're getting in shape,
7: we are here
6: round,
7: at the NDSU.
6: Yes, so that's always an interesting way to go. So yes,
12: here we go.
6: Yeah. Well, good luck with that. Push ups, sit ups, get you all warmed up. I'm looking forward to it.
12: So, absolutely.
6: Yeah. Well, make sure to tell Jack Michaels about you and when the score is coming, and we got to get it on the
1: scoreboard. Right.
12: Yep. We'll get it on the scoreboard. 69 degrees, partly cloudy, Fargo Moorhead at 7:32. I'm Nate Cohen. Moorhead police are searching for a man wanted in connection with a shooting Tuesday night. Investigators are looking for Daniel Garbo. Police say a verbal argument escalated into gunfire in the 500 block of 30th Avenue South before the shooter drove away in a vehicle. The victim is in stable condition. They've been identified as a man. Any officers say that the two men knew each other. Garbo's location and current vehicle are unknown. There's a picture of Garbo on KFGO.com. Police say that if you see him, do not approach him and call 911 right away. A motorcycle crash in West Fargo hospitalized two people with severe injuries, including one in critical condition. West Fargo police say a motorcycle carrying two people was speeding recklessly down Main Avenue East just before 10 to 3 this afternoon, yesterday afternoon, when it rear-ended another vehicle in near 17th Street East. Neither person on the bike was wearing a helmet. Emergency responders rushed both riders to the hospital. Officers report the driver suffered serious, non-life-threatening injuries, while the passenger sustained life-threatening injuries. North Dakota Highway Patrol is investigating that crash. Vance Belter has pleaded not guilty to state charges in the political attacks that killed House Speaker Melissa Hortman and her husband and injured State Senator John Hoffman and his wife. Reporter Susie Jones.
13: His attorney's demanding a speedy trial, which has now been set for November 2nd. Belter tried again to read a speech in court. The judge refused, instead allowing one of his attorneys to read it. The statement in part talked about Belter being not an assassin but a patriot, as well as a secret Chinese agency planning attacks on America. His attorney also filed a number of motions, among them asking for a change of venue and arguments about double jeopardy.
12: In July, Belter was sentenced in federal court to two life sentences plus 40 years for the attack. He traded his guilty plea with federal prosecutors to avoid the death penalty. 7:34, 70 degrees. 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
12: 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South Dakota-based court scoreboard manufacturer Daktronics is being investigated as part of a probe from the NBA into an allegedly undisclosed sponsorship deal between superstar forward Kawhi Leonard and the Brookings-based company. The NBA was investigating if the deal was used as a way to circumvent the league's salary cap rules. They released their findings yesterday afternoon and said that it did. Daktronics CFO Howard Atkins says the federal government is also requesting information related to the case.
17: As you might expect, we have received requests for information from the NBA. Additionally, the Securities and Exchange Commission is seeking information from us concerning the company and Mr. Leonard. We take these requests seriously and are cooperating.
12: Atkins made the statement during a company earnings call yesterday. Daktronics designed the video board inside of the Intuit Dome, where Leonard's current team, the Los Angeles Clippers, play home games. The NBA yesterday fined the Clippers $30 million and five first-round picks. Clippers owner Steve Ballmer has also been suspended for a year. The city of St. Paul is partnering with a North Dakota college to test ways to light up the city and prevent copper wire theft.
18: As the city of St. Paul continues to grapple with copper wire theft, a new pilot project could completely overhaul how the city is illuminated.
19: The city has partnered with North Dakota State University on a study to test the feasibility of solar streetlights. City engineer Nick Peterson says there's a lot to consider when you're talking battery-powered light systems in a Minnesota climate.
20: Is it going to work in the wind? Is the battery going to keep up? Are they going to last through the night? Are they going to last for years? That kind of thing. And then just, you know, coupled with that, are they going to be bright enough? Should lighting levels be adjusted up or down?
19: Peterson says solar lights would have a higher upfront cost but could save the city money in the long term. Not to mention, they're a sustainable option that would use less energy. Right now, 14 lights are being tested along Pleasant Avenue.
12: That was Laura Oakes reporting. Into the KFGO Weather Center now. 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Do your best work. Tom, I couldn't do it. I had to bring a light jacket to work today.
21: I know. It's getting cold out there. You better believe it. Yeah, chilly out there this morning. And it's going to be warming up, though. That's the good news during the daytime today. 89, 90, maybe upper 80s, somewhere in there. With breezy conditions developing, humidity will be higher than yesterday. That's good news. And partly sunny conditions. The shower and thundershower activity that was south and west of us is... for the most part, dissipated. A couple of sprinkles located west of Wahpeton, a couple of cells north of Jamestown, north of Valley City. But most of the activity in the north-central part of North Dakota, pretty close to Minot, and located not too far west of Rugby. Some of those areas have had a lot of rainfall. There are flash flood warnings in some areas up there. That cluster of storms will move into the northeast North Dakota and could stretch down into the Central Valley and eventually push into northwest Minnesota later on today and into the evening. And some of those storms will continue to produce some locally heavy rain, some, and also some may achieve muscular status. Otherwise, 89, as I mentioned today, breezy, more humid, that chance for showers and thunderstorms. East-southeast wind 12 to 27. Partly cloudy, humid, chance for showers and thunderstorms in the evening. 64 tonight, winds will turn northeast 6 to 14. Mostly sunny, humid tomorrow. 88 north to northeast wind at 6 to 17. And then more opportunities for showers and thunderstorms enter into the forecast picture for the weekend, which I will discuss with the Cave Call coming up soon. Currently, though, we do have partly sunny conditions and 70 at the KFGO Weather Cave.
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1: 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Robbie Dan is on vacation. Derek Hansen in studio, joined by Jeff Carney from Dark Horse IT. Good morning, Jeffrey.
0: Good morning.
1: Jeff, you do such a fantastic job because everybody learns things differently. Some people learn things by hearing, and so we podcast as well, but you also post these on your darkhorseit.com website. And I'd encourage people to go back and check because you did one a couple of weeks ago that I think you're going to want to bookmark, the 8 free tools Jeff Carney actually uses, and you should be too. That's the great one. But this week, going back to AI this week.
0: Yeah, we've kind of not talked about it for a couple of weeks, and the just the stories and what's going on is really kind of pounding at the news, and so I think it deserves a little bit of attention here. And so we're going to cover a couple, like maybe like the 4, you know, big things that are going on with AI right now. So, some of the listeners probably heard, Derek, of a thing called OpenClaw. And some people may not. And so for the people who haven't, basically it's a framework that somebody built for AI that can keep it running for 24 hours and you kind of give it goals and tasks. And then it goes out and does its own thing. But before, there was kind of a barrier for entry. First of all, there was security nightmares with it, as you can imagine.
6: Right.
0: And the second issue was it was a little technical to set up. So Grok, which is Elon Musk's AI from SpaceX or whatever, they just released a couple days ago a thing called Grokbot. So it's basically what I was just explaining, but already set up. So there's no technical configuration, and it's relatively more secure, like the methods of connecting your accounts. And so a lot of people are jumping on this, and the shift is different. What I want people to understand is that a lot of us think of AI as like this chatbot that we're asking questions, uploading, having it generate images, flyers, whatever, right? This is more like something that can go out and do tasks for you. You end up training it. It can actually watch you do something once, and then it can do it over and over again for you. So absolutely interesting. I don't know if I would attach like an excited or a scared or whatever to it. I'm just kind of like seeing where this thing goes myself, Derek, because it is like the new wave of what's going on is these agents, right?
6: Yeah. Well, it's interesting to say that. That's they were talking about that with agents. Like, there's actually gonna be like bot agents around. They're bringing that up at the Minnesota State Fair, actually. Like, it's almost gonna be around, like in these futuristic movies, where they're gonna be helping you out, or, well, I don't know if does it get to the point where they're handling law enforcement or whatever. But
0: yeah, so that's what I mean. Like, I don't know where this is going, mm-hmm. but like we see the progression it's making, and it's, and like I said, I don't know any other word other than very interesting. Like, I'm not sure how to feel about this yet, but it is here, and it's capable, and people are using it often. So, just be aware that that's something that could be beneficial, and also something that may, you want to be aware of, that like you're maybe not actually communicating with humans when you're online or receiving right. communication. So again, there's kind of like a double sword edge to that. So the next thing I want to bring up is that, this is a big one, especially for, those big AI companies like X and ChatGPT and Anthropic. So these free models, these, open weight or open source models, I'm going to name a couple. So maybe the listeners are familiar. And if they're not, I encourage you guys to pay attention to these names because you're going to start hearing them more and more. Okay. There's a few of them. So DeepSeek, Kimi K3, GLM 5.2, Qwen 3.6, and Minimax M3. And those may not sound familiar. Most of those are Chinese open source models that you could download and run offline on hardware at your location without having an internet connection. And so when they first started doing these, they were like leaps and bounds behind like Anthropic's technology, behind OpenAI's technology. And now they're about 4 months behind. So if you can imagine, like, you know, people are paying significant amount of money for Anthropic and OpenAI, and these models are free. You just have to put them on hardware, your own hardware, and they have all these privacy benefits because it doesn't connect back to something. So keep an eye out for those because that's going to be changing things. I think personally people are going to start running their own local AI now that the technology's gotten better. So a lot of businesses, especially ones that have privacy concerns, are going to jump on this. So, and then this is kind of something in the news I want to point out is it seems like all of the models, all of the premium frontier models have had some sort of incident recently where they've broken out of their sandboxes and hacked stuff. So they were all being tested for their cybersecurity skills. And a sandbox is like an environment that is supposed to be contained, I guess.
6: Sure.
0: And so these AI models figured out how to break out of that and then go onto the open internet and actually hacked another website. So,
6: oh, yeah. This is the stuff from Terminator that I get scared of when you start talking about that, when it starts to think for itself and get out of its shell a little bit. That's when I started getting sweaty.
0: And so I had a conversation with somebody yesterday, and I'll kind of wrap this up, but, you know, we're like talking about AI being sentient, and I don't believe it's sentient, which sentient is just like it thinks on its own. It's like acting as a human, right? And so I truly think that because it's trained on every human literature and every human book and everything that we've ever spoken or said or whatever, I think that it inherently mimics our like mindset. And so we have these like, survival instincts and things like that. Everything that we say in every literature, we have some sort of survival thing built into it where we don't want to like perish, right? And so AI actually has just adopted that because of our literature. I don't believe it actually has like a desire to keep alive. It's just mimicking what we do because we trained it. So anyways.
6: It's a parrot type of situation, right? I mean, more or less, yeah.
0: I mean, so like the thing is people are like, well, what I'm worried about what AI is going to do. And if you really think about it, well, what will AI do? It's trained on every single human literature ever written. And that's actually worrisome if you want to know like what's going to happen, because us humans, we're not perfect people. Like obviously we have all kinds of crazy things going on. And then the last part of the news, and we'll wrap this up, is that just like what blows my mind is every 3 to 7 days, we're getting a new release that there's a new model available from one of these premium frontier things. And like, it's not just little jumps. Like they just released Fable 5.1 on September 1st. And according to the benchmarks test, it's 52% more efficient than Fable 5. So these are big jumps. This isn't like a small incremental, you know, leap there.
6: Right.
0: So,
6: I mean, leaps and bounds, and it happens faster and faster. It's interesting on those lines. Back to school, I was talking to an English teacher, actually. Much like, you know, when you and I were growing up, maybe me more than you, you know, they'd always try to catch you for not just copying straight from the encyclopedia on a research thing. What teachers have really done now, they've accepted that the kids are going to use AI and it's too hard to figure out. But then what they're doing is trying to teach from what they put into into the AI and then bring it back into the classroom to say, here's why AI did this. It's really intriguing how they're kind of twisting the educational part of it.
0: Yeah, then we're going to have to shift with it. Like, I think they're going to have to like adapt to the changes. That's a great point. But that we're all going to have to adapt to the changes, whether that be at our home, work, or education life. So
6: no questions. If people want to get a hold of you, maybe they have some questions about what we talked about here, of course, the website as well. How do they do that at Dark Horse IT?
0: Yeah, so you can go right to darkhorseit.com and message us, or if you want to go right to the blog and check out those other posts that Doug was mentioning, you can go to kfgo.darkhorseit.com. It'll take you right there.
6: Jeff Carney, thanks so much for your time, as always. We'll talk to you again next week. Again, Jeff Carney, Dark Horse IT, with us each and every Thursday on the KFGO Morning Crew. I'm Derek Hansen in for Robbie Daniels. She is on vacation until Monday, back on Labor Day Monday. He's Doug Lear, and we'll check in with Too Tall Tom Szymanski. Look at your holiday forecast coming up.
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6: Heading now into the KFGO Weather Cave. Derek Hansen here in the KFGO Morning Crew. Too Tall Tom Szymanski with us. You know, last hour we were talking about the fact that, you know, my friend who worked in the cities, he works with Packer fans that annoy him, right? That type of thing. And then we went to Lambeau Field and he had a whole different appreciation because everyone was so nice to him. So he's very torn on it now that, you know, that the Western Wisconsinites that he has to work with are not as much fun as the people actually at Lambeau Field. Very, very similar situation to my high school friend. Her son was on the Jacksonville State team, right? Mm-hmm. And a bunch of us were walking through tailgating, and she's wearing black and red. She goes, "Oh, man, are we going to get beat up? Or are people going to be mean?" I said, "No, they're probably going to give you burgers, brats, and beer and shots." And, yep, that's exactly what happened. Very similar. So it happened at Fargo Dome tailgating. It was exactly what kind of happened at Lambeau tailgating. So I don't know if it's a green and gold thing, but it was very friendly. So yeah. And that's the fun. That's the way sports should be.
21: Oh, yeah, it's just a game.
6: Right, exactly.
21: I mean, you know, I mean, some people get way over the top. Of course, you mix in the alcohol a little bit too much. That enhances the problem.
6: Yeah.
21: But, you know, I've been to Lambeau many, many times. And the times I've been there, I have noticed that we treat the opposing fans very well.
6: Oh, it's fun.
21: A little ribbing here and there, just friendly jabs, you know. Even Viking fans and Lion fans. People that, if there's any problem, the Bear fans can be a little on edge. And a lot of it's, they kind of start things a lot.
6: I saw that at the Metrodome a few times. Mm-hmm. Yeah, Bear fans, one Bear fan was just egging us on over and over again.
21: I know. It could be the Chicago mentality. Yeah. I don't know what it is. But even then, most of that has been okay, too. But, yeah, just go to the game, have fun. I mean, if you go to an opposing ball field, outside of probably Philadelphia, you're probably going to be treated quite nicely.
6: Usually, sure.
21: That's for sure. Okay, well, today we're looking at shower and thunderstorm chances. Now, I'm not going to sit here in this chair right now and tell everybody who's listening, you're all going to get rained on today, because you're not. A lot of you will get missed. But there will be chances that you could get hit. There's a cluster of storms located in the Minot area headed toward the Devil's Lake Basin. Cells extend as far south as just north of I-94 from north of Steele to north of Jamestown. Very isolated, though. Not much in the immediate area here. So that cluster, as I mentioned at the beginning, could move in or will move into northeast North Dakota, northwest Minnesota, could extend southward as far as the central Red River Valley later on in the day into the evening. Any of those cells, as has been the case, could or will produce heavy rain, possibly become muscular in nature, maybe some hail, high wind, and frequent lightning as well, something to keep an eye on as the day progresses. So with that in mind, I'll just rate it as a chance for showers and thunderstorms today. Best chance, if you're looking at day parts, would be late today, but it could occur any time with this atmosphere. I think a cap's going to form here in the southern half of the valley, and that could keep things at bay as far as we are here locally. If that does happen to strengthen, we may miss the activity here altogether. 89 today, east-southeast wind 12 to 27. Humid, partly cloudy tonight. Chance for showers and storms in the evening as we dip down to about 64 and tomorrow. Mostly sunny and humid, 88, with Saturday looking partly sunny, breezy, and humid. A slight chance for showers and thunderstorms on Saturday. High 92, about 84 on Sunday. Breezy, humid, partly sunny with a chance for showers and thunderstorms. Labor Day, mostly cloudy, breezy. I think that day stands the best chance of getting hit with showers and thunderstorms. But even having said that, I cannot promise that. But that has the best chance. High near 78 on Labor Day. A lot of 60s out there. Some places near 70 right now. East winds at 12. It is 70 in Moorhead, 66 at the airport, 70 at the KFGO Weather Cave.
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6: 70 degrees already here on this Thursday, a few minutes before the top of the hour as we wrap up the KFGO morning crew. Derek Hansen in for a vacationing Robbie Daniels, Doug Lear, and Joel Heitkamp. He is at, we always talk about Studio South. You're at Studio West essentially today, right?
14: Yes, I am. I'm coming to you live from my old haunts here. It's a place where I know where the bathroom is, the state capitol. So we're here for the special session.
6: It sounds great. Yeah, and this is just a couple of days, right? You got to get a lot done here in a few days, right?
14: Yeah, I think they're hoping to wrap it up tomorrow. You can do that in 3 days. I know leadership, no matter who they are, tries to do it so you get done. You want to get done early on a Friday of a holiday weekend. So that's a game plan, Derek. There's no question about that. They'll get her done tomorrow.
6: Well, that's good to see, and yeah, a lot of work to get done, so very interesting stuff. And, man, that's so much talk about it. I mean, we went into it wondering if there wasn't, if this Kratom thing was kind of a distraction from what they really want to get done. But this is really an issue. I know you've been talking about this quite a bit on News and Views. So.
14: It is an issue. The question is how much and how big. I got some information today that really kind of adds to the question marks behind it. It certainly isn't good. I mean, I'm not trying to portray that. Mm-hmm. I still would hold true, Derek, that this is about a hole in the ground by the Heritage Center. They need $35 million, and they're going to get it. And, this military gallery is a mess right now.
6: Yeah, it's I've talked to so many different people about it, too, and I didn't know all that much about it. All I know about Kratom is that they say it tastes like seaweed, whatever that I don't know. That's all I've really known about.
14: I was going to go and find how easily accessible it was. I've heard it's all over gas stations and whatnot, but I didn't see any yesterday when I poked around, but, I probably didn't know what I was looking for,
6: Yeah, I mean, at a tobacco shop I know from my buddy who comes up here from Minnesota because he, it's a lot cheaper, I don't know how much you can actually is supposed to bring across state lines when he goes back home, but the store owner there, I mean, I shouldn't say the store owner, the workers, like, don't try that stuff. We have people coming in and buy it, but, hand over fist, and it's like $9 a can. So
14: we had Senator Megram that came on and talked about how he used it. He had severe back problems from being a plumber all those years, and so he supports it. But we'll see.
6: All right. Well, we shall see. A lot of work to be done here, and you'll talk about it here on News and Views. Talk to you soon, Joel.
14: You bet. Thanks, Steve.
6: You bet. Joel Heitkamp again. News and Views each and every weekday morning, 8 until 11 o'clock. We'll be back again for the Friday edition of the KFGO Morning Crew here on 104.7 KFGO FM Hope and the Mighty 790 KFGO Fargo. 70 degrees here at 8 o'clock.
15: ABC News, I'm Sherry Preston. For Gloria Steinem, advocating for women's rights had to be much more than just posting online.
16: Sometimes we must put our bodies where our beliefs are. Sometimes pressing send is not enough.
15: That was Steinem at the Women's March in Washington, D.C. in January of 2017. This morning we're learning that the longtime advocate, feminist, and journalist has died. The co-founder of Ms. and New York magazines and the National Women's Political Caucus was 92 years old. Iran now says it launched attacks overnight on U.S. military bases in Kuwait and the United Arab Emirates. President Trump says more oil is flowing through the Strait of Hormuz, but the price of Brent crude this morning is still going up, now topping $97 a barrel. Back to work again this morning for the jury in the trial of a Massachusetts mom facing murder charges and the deaths of her kids. Jurors have told the judge twice they cannot reach a verdict. This is ABC News. New Jersey is filing a petition asking the Supreme Court to shut down prediction markets in the state.
10: New Jersey's appeal to the Supreme Court marks the first time the legality of sites like Kalshi and Polymarket has been raised to the nation's highest court. It is shaping up to be a landmark legal battle over the power of whether states or the federal government should regulate the rapidly growing prediction markets. Federal appeals courts are split. New Jersey argues it has regulated gambling in the state for more than a century. Companies say Congress wants the Commodity Futures Trading Commission to oversee online sports wagering. Michelle Franzen, ABC News.
15: South Korean police are pushing for an indictment of music producer Bang Si-hyuk, who runs the agency behind K-pop supergroup BTS, over alleged investor fraud. Police accuse Bang of raking in more than $100 million in a side deal after saying he had no intention of taking his company public when he eventually did. I'm Sherry Preston, ABC News.
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23: 8:03 and partly sunny and 70 degrees in Fargo Moorhead. I'm Austin Erickson with the KFGO News. North Dakota lawmakers advance a bill giving a $20 million line of credit to restart construction on a stalled military gallery construction project on the state capitol grounds. It also removes conditions attached to $15 million in state funding already approved for the project. If the loan isn't repaid by March 2029, the legislature would evaluate extending the repayment timeline or looking for alternative funding. The bill would transfer oversight of the project to the Capitol Grounds Planning Commission, made up of state officials and four legislators. The Senate is set to vote on the proposal today. As Minnesota communities debate the economic benefits and resource demands of data centers, a national organization says lawmakers don't have to choose between development and addressing local concerns. Here's National Taxpayer Union President Pete Sapp.
28: Hopefully our research can demonstrate that politicians on both sides of the aisle can come together and create a sensible policy that treats local communities right, addresses the concerns of citizens, but also sets up the state for success going forward.
23: The group supports speeding up construction permitting and allowing data center operators to consider building their own power systems. It's 8:04. This is KFGO News.
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23: The city of St. Paul partners with a North Dakota university to test ways to light up the city and prevent copper wire theft. Laura Oakes reports.
1: The city has partnered with North Dakota State University on a study to test the feasibility of solar streetlights. City engineer Nick Peterson says there's a lot to consider when you're talking battery-powered light systems in a Minnesota climate.
2: Is it going to work in the wind? Is the battery going to keep up? Are they going to last through the night? Are they going to last for years? That kind of thing. And then just, you know, coupled with that, are they going to be bright enough? Should lighting levels be adjusted up or down?
1: Peterson says solar lights would have a higher upfront cost, but could save the city money in the long term. Not to mention, they're a sustainable option that would use less energy. Right now, 14 lights are being tested along Pleasant Avenue.
23: The standard parking rate at Fargo Dome has doubled to $10. Staff say they raised the price starting with the Shinedown concert last month. They say it will be $10 for most events, including NDSU football games. Others may have fluctuating costs. The Fargo Dome Authority is working to secure around $22 million to make the stadium compliant with the Americans with Disabilities Act. And Wilkin County Sheriff Tony Harris is honored. The person nominating him for an Outstanding Service Award says the sheriff went above and beyond to help their family through a challenging situation. They expressed how much his support and willingness to help making the process more bearable. They also share Harris was always there when they needed him by taking their calls, answering questions, and providing reassurance when they needed it most. The Wilkin County Sheriff's Office says these are the moments that remind us being a law enforcement officer is about more than enforcing the law. Now to weather, the DeWalt Fall Tool Sale is going on through September 30th at Acme Tools with savings throughout the store. 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Now over to the Weather Cave with Tutal Tom Szymanski's forecast.
3: Weather looks pretty good today. There might be a chance for showers and thunderstorms rolling on in as the day wears on. Best chance for that to happen would be during the later part of the afternoon into the evening. There's a cluster of activity right around the Minot area headed toward the Devil's Lake Basin. So the focus for it will be northeast North Dakota, northwest Minnesota, eventually perhaps dropping as far south as the central Red River Valley. It'll be a close call here. We'll see how that evolves. It could stay north. There's a cap in the atmosphere developing, and that could eliminate the rising motion, which is what you need for showers and thunderstorms. Time will tell on that. Otherwise, partly sunny, breezy, more humid, as I said, than yesterday. And there's a chance for showers and thunderstorms. There's also a chance for no showers and thunderstorms. And about 89 for the high. East-southeast winds at 12 to 27. Humid tonight. Chance for showers and storms in the evening prior to about 10 or 11. Down to 64, winds will turn northeast at 6 to 14. Any storm that does approach or move through a certain area may produce some heavy rainfall and or become muscular, but a lot of them will not. So I can't guarantee that's going to happen either in terms of strength or lack thereof. We'll see sunny, humid tomorrow, 88. North-northeast winds at 6 to 17. On Saturday, partly sunny, breezy, and humid, a slight chance for showers and storms as another disturbance approaches. Low 68, high 92, and Sunday, about the same, partly sunny, a little cooler, breezy, humid, chance for showers and thunderstorms, low 68, high 84. Labor Day, mostly cloudy, breezy, chance for showers and storms, about 78 for the high. 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Presently, we have 70 at the KFGO Weather Cave.
4: Hey, no baseball today, Twins fans. It's Chris Atterbury. 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Peck missed it. Clemens scores. Here comes Ross. He's going to tie the game. Royce into second, and it's 5-5 at Target Field.
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7: Well, we're getting close, right? We're getting close to a holiday weekend that workers have earned. I love Labor Day because there's an acknowledgement that many of you, if not all of you that are listening, have more than earned it. In fact, I'm just going to say all of you. In fact, I know someone who works day and night, but then he works in a field that he loves. That's the voice of sports on the News and Views Radio Network, the Jack Michael.
8: Isn't there, Joel, there's not a punchline about the farmer? He's outstanding in his field. Play on words.
7: Yes, I remember that.
8: I'm so glad you're in the capital city. They're going to fix that pothole on Main. I didn't know if it needed a special session, but go get it. That's
7: you know what the upside of this trip to Bismarck was, Bones?
8: What's that?
7: It went so fast. There's no road construction out there. It's just unbelievable. Actually, those men and women out there fixing these roads.
8: Oh, bunch of hearts.
7: Oh man. You know, I hope some of them are listening and they can pass word to everybody else. No matter how frustrated it looks like people are getting, we all owe you a thank you. Thank you, thank you.
8: I always think because it's and pay them, yes, they're outside and it's humid and they get it. But how many times does the person that holds the yield or the slow sign, how many times do you think they've got to wave during the course? I mean, how many traffic, because I wave, I'm like, hey, how you doing? And I'm thinking, how many waves do you think?
7: I, you know, yesterday, and I don't remember, it was somewhere between

0: think like they should think, like you appreciate them doing it. So there,
1: yes.
0: Wave.
1: There it is. By the way, yesterday, and this sport's brought to you by our friends at CI Sport. Come on. Your number one source for corporate, collegiate, high school, resort apparel, CI Sport. They'll get you fitted. They got the gear. The Twins, Joel, they let one wave by. They let one get away yesterday. They had rallied against Detroit trying to pull off the series sweep. They had chances late, runner at third, less than two outs, couldn't get that done. Goes extra innings, had chances there, couldn't get that done. And eventually, when you're not getting it done, the other team sometimes does, and Detroit did.
2: Feel good for Spencer Torkelson.
1: Oh, my goodness. Had a chance to catch up with Derek Shelton, Twins manager, after the game.
3: No.
0: She's going to shut our mics off. You know that, right?
1: Abby is taking control of my gloom, despair, and agony button.
3: We have gone so long without hearing that.
1: Sorry.
0: Come on, just a little bit more, Abby.
3: I need to get like a whiteboard of how many days since hearing... Whatever that
1: did
3: is.
1: Did I just bust the streak?
0: Never saw Hee-Haw?
1: Come on.
3: Why would I have seen Hee-Haw?
1: I bust the streak on that.
0: We gotta have her watch Hee-Haw once.
1: Yeah,
0: they pop out of there.
1: Yeah.
0: They're outstanding in their role.
1: Yeah, outstanding in their field.
3: Okay.
1: That's it.
3: Yeah.
1: Well, Abby, well, know this. We'll start a new streak right after this.
0: You know how many people you just made not only happy, Abby, but mad? There's people that are mad, too, that you do that.
1: Yeah, that's it. Here's the deal. Twins, okay, they lost. I get it. They didn't sweep the series, but they're 6.5 back in the Central. They're still 3.5 back in the wild card. And they have White Sox this weekend. So they're off tonight. They are in the south side of Chicago coming up tomorrow. And the Twins have a pretty decent rotation, Joel. I'm not saying that they're going to go in there and sweep the Sox. But, you know, they'll be tossing old Zebby Matthews there tomorrow night. And he's made a couple of starts and packed some good starts together. Then, Taj Bradley on Saturday. Taj Bradley 10-8. And then they finish with a little B.O. on Sunday, a little Bailey Ober. So, I'm not saying... I'm just saying. They've got
0: I'm not saying. I'm just saying.
1: It's three good starters.
0: You know, here's the thing about this Twins team, okay? Twins fans last year were really upset at Twins management and ownership. And we thought that this team had been gutted, and this team was never going to be able to compete. And this Twins team has not only competed, but we're still talking about them.
1: Yeah, still relevant, and it's September.
0: Yes, exactly. And so, you never know about baseball what the right, combination is. And I think this Twins team will be better, even better next year.
1: They've got youth. I mean, Walker Jenkins is, 21? I mean, he was at prom 3 years ago, for goodness sakes. I mean, he's...
0: Culpepper's 15? Culpepper. 16?
1: He's got his library card this morning. That's incredible. The Red Hawks in Winnipeg right now, tough little thing here. Red Hawks have dropped four straight. I know they won the resume game, but that was in June. They dropped four in danger of dropping five straight. This team, they're still sitting okay for a postseason, but it's slipping. Hawks were trailing 3-0 yesterday, and Jose did this.
4: Pitch is hit on the ground. It's a base hit left field. This could get two runs in. Lujano scores. Fernandez scores. Jose Sermo knocks in a pair. And the Red Hawks have pulled within a run, trailing at 3-2 here in the bottom of the fifth inning.
1: All feeling pretty good, but the Red Hawks, Joel, unfortunately, that's as close as they would get. They fall 6-2, so now Red Hawks, tonight is the final game, final home game of the regular season. Then they head to Milwaukee for four. The Red Hawks are in third place. Remember, top four teams make the postseason at division, but two games behind them are the Sioux, not Sue Heinkamp, even though that'd be fun if Sue were still battling for a playoff
3: just
1: spot.
3: Just a team of
1: Sioux City and Sioux Falls and Sue Heinkamp. I'd take Sue Heinkamp over the other two. But in baseball terms, Sioux City and Sioux Falls, two games back. So let's put it in perspective. If the Red Hawks can win tonight, they get some 50 wins on the year. And the Red Hawks have a lot of the tiebreakers against the Sioux. So Fargo, Moorhead, Sioux City, Sioux Falls. Of those three, two are going to make it, one is not. And the Red Hawks do have tiebreaker scenarios against them. But you don't want to back in, limp in, crawl in. You like to race in to the playoffs. So

0: I know for Chris Coast, it's about put one of the win column. You know, that was my last words to Chris last night, and we stayed under 3 hours, Joel. The game was 2 hours, 59 minutes. So we stayed a minute under a three-hour game last night.
1: That's amazing. Yeah, that's absolutely amazing.
0: Chris,
1: that never happens for you, does it?
0: No,
1: I mean,
0: normally
1: you're used to saying 4 hours.
0: Yeah, normally, that's 3 hours before the game, 3.5 hours during a game, and an hour or so after the game. Those make for pretty good nights. But I don't have to play it. I just have to eat Abby's the candy she gives me, and then I, you know.
2: Yeah.
0: Late night supper. I asked Chris after the game what has to happen tomorrow, meaning tonight, and Chris just said, we just need to score more runs than them.
2: That's exactly right.
0: Football.
1: Does he still bring the dog to the game every
0: summer,
1: now and then?
0: Oh, yeah. Summer's out there. Summer might be put into play pretty soon if they don't figure something out. You might have Summer out there running around.
2: What kind of dog is Summer? Do we know?
0: Yeah, it's a golden Labrador.
1: It's a lab.
0: That's it.
1: Yeah, it's a lab. It's a golden lab is what it is.
0: Yeah. Abby, hit the button, the third button right there. You got it?
2: Is it hee-haw?
0: No.
2: Okay.
1: No, come on.
0: Hit it.
2: Click.
0: Tonight, football. The MSUM Dragons open up conference play against the Concordia St. Paul Golden Bears. All right, good enough. Shields Field.
1: All right, good enough.
2: That's plenty
0: Stadium.
2: For them.
1: Have a great game.
0: Yeah, have a good game, everybody. So let's see. The Dragons trying to put a couple wins on the board to start the season. The Gophers are in action tonight, taking on Eastern Illinois. High school football on KFGO tonight. KFGO, Barnesville and Roseau. Oh, I'm going to play this. I'm going to. Moorhead is on the road at Rogers. Park Rapids at Perham. Polk County West at Moorhead Park Christian. Those are high school games. Joel, Abby, this has been a while since I've played this. I call this 0 to 100.
2: I don't trust you today.
0: Trust me today.
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0: You can trust me every day. The hee-haw slipped in. The high school football, you know, Joel, high school football, Abby, reminds me of, and think of small town and having family in Texas. 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It's a flashback in history. High school football, I call it 0 to 100.
3: Let's see what the defense can do. Hand off goes to the left.
4: Ball's on the ground. Bates going to pick it up. It could go. Go, Matthew. Go, Matthew. Oh, Matthew's going to go. He's going to score. Touchdown, Matthew Showalter. Touchdown, Matthew Showalter. Oh, my gosh.
5: And there ain't no flag.
1: He was found later. You know that, right? He had a heart attack at a Hooters. I mean, this guy is wow.
2: I feel like Matthew did pretty well.
0: Yeah,
1: The
0: other team is about to score in this high school game, and it's pretty much over. And obviously, that announcer is the announcer for the defensive team. The 0 to 100, and I always follow it up. I won't play it all over again, but again, just the not the gloom and despair and agony, but it's
2: the 0 to 1,000.
0: Zero, so right at the first 10 seconds.
3: Let's see what the defense can do. Handoff goes to the left.
4: Ball's on the ground!
0: I love it.
2: Let's see what the defense can do.
0: There as an announcer, as a listener, there's no question you know what happened on that play.
2: Yeah. As long as your eardrums didn't.
1: That's right. And you know what team he's for.
0: That's right. And there ain't no flags. Yeah. And he never used the word we or our. He stayed professional with that, in personal opinion. And the elevation and inflection of one's voice was good.
1: I'm not sure that I would agree that he stayed professional, but that's okay. He made it fun.
0: He was honest. He was a genuine call right there. But, that was great. So anyway, you get out there and support the local teams. Some high school should be a nice night for football tonight, whether it's in Barnesville or Rogers or Park Christian or Nemzik. You name it, Huntington Bank Stadium. I would never make it to Huntington Bank Stadium because there's a Raising Cane's across the street. I'd probably be just hanging out over there. And calling the game.
2: Looks like they're doing good over there.
0: Look like,
2: here's my other chicken nugget.
0: Can I have some more Texas toast. College football the weekend. The Cobbers are in action. They're going there at Nebraska Wesleyan coming up at 1 o'clock, and then NDSU, of course, they're home taking on Fordham. That's 2:30 kickoff on Saturday. UND is hosting St. Thomas. Those Tommies, Glenn Caruso, coach, and the Tommies and UND. It's Potato Bowl week, Joel.
1: Oh, yeah, that was huge.
0: It was huge when you were there,
1: isn't
0: right?
1: It, I mean, it still is. It's pretty early for Potato Bowl, isn't it? Or is this about when it always was?
0: Yeah, I think normally, you know what? Is it like, boy, I hope it's Potato Bowl week this week. I hope I didn't misadvertise that. But you're right. Now that you mention it, I'm thinking, isn't that usually like October?
1: Yeah.
0: I think it is, though. If it's not...
1: You're never really wrong about those things, Bones, in fairness to you.
0: It's
1: just, for me, it just seems early, you know, but heck, I only went to school there, so how would I know?
0: You know? What the heck? You were hanging out at Wilkerson eating your own potatoes and things like that.
1: The red pepper, but they didn't have potatoes.
0: Oh, yeah, the old Ed Ray Epperpay.
1: Yeah.
0: This date, so no Twins tonight. Football and KFGO, Barnesville and Roseau, the Red Hawks and Winnipeg and our sister station, The Fan. Vince Lombardi passed away on this day at the age of 57, 1970. What else do I have for you, Joel, that you can share with your friends there at the Senate and the House of Republicans and Democrats?
1: Most people don't realize that Vince ended up with the Giants, did he not? I mean...
0: Oh, yeah, he was 57, really young. I guess, you know what?
1: Yeah.
0: Part of me, I thought it was older, but that now that I read what I wrote, that's
1: Yeah, but, young. You know, Vince Lombardi, when I think of him, yeah. I mean, he is the Packers. I mean, but I think that he ended up coaching the Giants in the end. But, I'm one Google away from finding
0: when
1: out.
0: When you got that's a trophy right. named after you, you've had an impact in a league.
1: Yeah, you think? You think?
0: Hey, and Abby gave me this one. I didn't know this. I think Perry sent it in. This date, 2013, hunters in Mississippi caught an alligator. Now, that normally wouldn't be just a benign, okay, great, they got an alligator. Joel, do you care to take a shot at the poundage of the alligator? Obviously, it must be something because it wouldn't make history if it was like a normal alligator.
1: I'll take a shot.
0: How much did it weigh in pounds?
1: 1,200.
0: Not a bad guess. A little heavy. 727-pound alligator.
1: Okay.
0: That's a...
2: It looks like, according to a Google search, an average alligator...
0: Oh,
2: weighs an what? Average male alligator
0: I'd
2: weighs
0: say
2: between
0: two, I'd say
2: between
0: two, can I guess?
2: Yeah.
0: 268.
2: And this one weighs 700, Jack?
0: I just thought it had a thyroid issue.
1: Here's a fair question, though. Did they cut him open and see what was in there? You know what I mean?
0: Like, did the Volkswagen's
1: probably
0: come out?
1: There was probably two cat fishermen in there, for all you know.
0: The look, hey, Joel, you'll be happy to know, the look Abby just gave me on my obviously tremendously wrong guess is the same look you get every now and then. Like,
1: what do you mean every now and then?
2: Well, if you're guessing female alligator, you're not too far off.
0: Okay, good.
2: They're around 200 pounds.
0: That's what I was thinking.
2: Male alligators?
0: 428.
2: They're significantly bigger than the females. They're between 500 and 600.
0: Oh.
2: So still
1: there are
2: for
1: certain
2: this
1: species
2: this guy,
1: out there where the female is bigger than the male. You know that, right?
2: I mean, still this alligator, he's hefty. 727.
0: That's a good one.
2: Still topping the average.
0: Well, thank you, Perry, for sending that in. We needed it.
1: Think of how many shoes that thing could make.
0: Right? That could feed a nation. classically speaking.
1: There's only one of us three that's eaten alligator.
0: I almost wanted to, and you're right. Have you, Abby?
2: No.
0: Oh, okay. I think I made
1: it. It actually wasn't bad. It wasn't. It was one of those meals where everybody ordered something different, and then we just passed it around, and everybody tried a little bit of this, and shark, and alligator, and that kind of stuff.
0: What's this? Is it the belly, the back, the knuckles, or the snout? I mean, what's the best part?
1: I would guess, without knowing, it's the back. It's the straps on the back, or the tail.
0: Sports.
1: I don't know. I don't know.
0: I'm curious of those that have eaten it. Sports quote of the day, Joel. It's tough to make predictions. especially about the future, Yogi Berra.
1: I follow his niece on social media, or his granddaughter on social media. Yeah. I just love her. I just love her. What she brings up from Yogi's past. All right, we're going to take a little break. When we come back, more on News and Views, CI Sports.
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13: KFGO News. It's 72 degrees, partly sunny, Fargo-Moorhead. I'm Nate Cohn. A manhunt is underway in Moorhead for a suspect connected to a Tuesday night shooting. Police say they're searching for Daniel Garbo. Authorities say a verbal argument between two men who knew one another escalated into gunfire in the 500 block of 30th Avenue South in Moorhead before the shooter fled in a vehicle. The male victim is receiving treatment and is listed in stable condition. Police are asking anyone who spots Daniel Garbo to not approach and call 911 immediately. There is a picture of Daniel Garbo posted on KFGO.com. A suspect was saved from a burning vehicle after a dangerous chase in Grand Forks County. Officers say they found a vehicle stolen from the Drum Bar around 2 Wednesday afternoon in the 500 block of Washington Street in Grand Forks. Police ended the chase after officers say the driver endangered them, other drivers, and pedestrians. Deputies later found the vehicle and started a chase entering a farm. A pit maneuver was completed on the 1100 block of Highway 81, where the vehicle went into the ditch, rolled, and caught on fire. 18-year-old Levi Rose was arrested on suspicion of vehicle theft, fleeing, and reckless endangerment. And a second person has died as a result of a fiery Fargo crash last week. The North Dakota Highway Patrol says 26-year-old Victor Fairbanks of Moorhead has died from his injuries suffered in the crash. Crash happened around 3:15 on August 28th. The Highway Patrol says a car on University Drive left the road at 13th Avenue South and struck a house. The car caught fire and the fire had spread to the home. A passenger, 30-year-old Sierra Crook of Fargo, died in the crash as well. Fairbanks was initially flown to a hospital in Minneapolis to be treated for life-threatening injuries. 72 degrees and partly sunny. 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
13: 8:33, 72 degrees. 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The shooting at a downtown Minneapolis apartment building has left three people dead, including the suspect, and five others wounded. Authorities say those wounded in the gunfire included two Minneapolis police officers. Both of them are in stable condition. 911 call reporting shots fired came in just after 4:30 p.m. yesterday. Officers quickly entered the building and found victims. Interim Police Chief Bill Peterson has praised the officers' courage in confronting the dangerous situation. Suspect was known to authorities before the shooting. The FBI is assisting local law enforcement. Fargo police are warning about another scam involving someone impersonating a law officer. If in this case someone is impersonating Fargo PD Captain Matt Christensen, officers say the caller claims to work with the Inspector General's office and tells victims their name came up in a narcotics investigation. Scammer then demands payments to resolve the case. Police say that they will never ask for money over the phone to avoid arrest or clear your name. They say if you receive a call like that, you should hang up immediately. Do not provide any financial or personal information, and you can report suspicious calls to the Red River Regional Dispatch Center. Into the KFGO Weather Center now, the DeWalt Fall Tool Sale is going on now through September 30th at Acme Tools with savings throughout the store. 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Do your best work. 72 degrees and partly sunny in Fargo-Moorhead. Let's head into the weather cave with meteorologist Too Tall Tom.
16: For the rest of the day, partly sunny, breezy, and more humid than it was yesterday. There's a chance for showers and thunderstorms. Best chance would be later today into the evening. About 89 for the high. East-southeast winds at 12 to 27. Partly cloudy and humid. A chance for showers and thunderstorms this evening, down to 64. Wind will become northeast at 6 to 14. For tomorrow, mostly sunny and humid, 88. North to northeast wind at 6 to 17. Then, for Saturday, partly sunny, breezy, humid. A slight chance for showers and thunderstorms. Low 68 with a high right around 92. Sunday, partly sunny, breezy, and humid. A chance for showers and thunderstorms. Low 68 with a high of 84. And Labor Day, mostly cloudy and breezy. A chance for showers and thunderstorms. High temperature 78. I'm KFGO Chief Meteorologist Tom Szymanski.
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14: Good morning. Corn and soybeans down double digits. December corn 13.5 lower at 5.30. New crop November soybeans down 17.5 cents at 12.93. January at 13.07 down 17.5 cents. December spring wheat down 24 cents at 7.59. March is at 7.76. That's 24 cents lower. In the cattle market, in the green, October feeder cattle 2.90 higher at 3.17.28. October live cattle up $1.55 at 2.11.78. October lean hogs up 3 pennies at $83.80. 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
1: Okay, let me just describe the rules to you, ladies and gentlemen. We're going into a Labor Day weekend, and if you've got events going on in your community, if you've got anything that you want to promote, you know, now's a good time to do it. Now's a really good time to do it. It's pretty simple. You can call at 1-800-880-5346, or we can read it for you if you text us at 35270. Because we'd love for people to know those celebrations that you have in your town. Let me give you an example. In my town that I call home, we've got a great superintendent of schools. He's the man that, you know, when the kids see you in the hallway, they quit wrestling around. That's Chad Benson. But, you know, most importantly, he's a great member of the community as well. Mr. Benson, how are you? Good to have you on News and Views.
20: Yeah, good morning, Joe. Great to hear from you.
1: I know that you and your committee and else, everybody else, you know, the Sons of Legion have been working really hard on some celebrations going on in Hankinson this weekend.
20: Yeah, we've got a good committee that kind of sets this whole thing up, and the Hankinson Sons of the American Legion runs it. It's a two-day barbecue competition event, which is the best place to be to smell good food.
1: You think? I've driven by the sign for the last how many days, Chad? And I'm like, every time I see it, I'm like, oh, you know, looking forward to it as a lot of people are. I mean, the one time I went, how many trucks do you get?
20: Usually 8 to 10 or so, I would say.
1: Yeah, I mean it's a little overwhelming because you can't honestly eat every one and remember which one you ate in the beginning, but it's fun. It's a lot of fun.
20: Yeah, it's a good time, and we try our best to eat everything. We usually eat them out of food on Friday when the vendors are making food, and then Saturday we have our competitions, including the People's Choice rib competition, which is what people really want to have, is the sample all the ribs.
1: Yeah, and that's what I took part in before. For a small town like Hankinson, you know, to be able to draw in, you know, these guys that want to compete, how hard is that, Chad?
20: It can be a little bit hard, but, you know, we have a few guys that traveled around to some different events in the state and handed out some flyers and things. And so once we kind of get, you know, our name out there, then it isn't too bad. We get some pretty good competitors from across the state and even out of state, and you know, we have $5,000 in prizes that we're kind of giving out this weekend, including some raffles and things like that. So there's things for the competitors and also everybody that's showing up to enjoy the event. So, and we also have other things going on. We've got a pickleball tournament. We've got co-ed sand volleyball tournament. We have bucket golf. And then tonight we've got Braden Wallace performing music from 9 to midnight. We invite everybody to come out before the Pirate football game tonight, do a little tailgating. We have a state competition tonight, and anybody can compete. You can drag your Traeger out there and compete in any of these events. We don't have power for everybody, so if you can figure out your power, anybody can compete, but everybody, more importantly, can eat.
1: Yeah, it's called a generator, and a lot of these guys bring it. I know that.
20: That's right.
1: And if they don't, I can borrow them one because I own one. But, yeah, anybody, you know, one time, you know, our good friend here on the News and Views Radio Network, he's guest host for me before, Zoob was out there, you know, from Zoob's Nuts, and, you know, local guy, you know, that you're cheering for locally, and I don't know if he won or not. I don't know who won. Some of that really doesn't matter to me as much as just the fun of Chad going to taste it all, you know?
20: Yeah, it's just so much fun, and, you know, we're looking for some good weather. It'll be a little warm, but we're going to have a tent up to kind of keep people in the shade, and we've got a farmer's market today. We've got a bouncy house for the kids. So there's a lot of things going on. Beer garden today opens at 3. Tomorrow it opens at 1. There'll be food. There'll be, like I said, raffle boards, things like that for people to participate in. And again, if you like pickleball, sand volleyball, or bucket golf, those are all fundraisers for pickle volleyball and the co-ed sand volleyball, I believe, are Cares for Cancer, and the bucket golf is for the Hankinson Youth Golf, people who are involved in the Hankinson Youth Golf.
1: Yeah, and if you're wondering, you know, are you going to have to wait and wait and wait in Hankinson to get in that pickleball tournament to play, you know, there's three different pickleball courts in Hankinson now, and I think they kind of, as far as small towns go, have in many cases led the way of other small towns, which is, you know, a lot of those towns had a tennis court. In Hankinson's case, it had, you know, two tennis courts, and not as many people played tennis anymore. And so one of those courts was converted into three pickleball courts. And, Chad, you drive the same path I do. You live right across from me. Those courts get used.
20: Well, there's people there all the time. It's shocking, actually, how many people use those courts. And when we have these tournaments, it's amazing how many people come out and want to participate. And I'll tell you this. It doesn't matter how old you are, because the best teams out there are people that are older than me, and I'm pretty old. They've got a lot of practice and time on their hand to practice, and they do a great job. So young or old, there's room for you. And all those competitions are spread, or all those events are spread out. The pickleball's at 9 in the morning, the co-ed sand volleyball's at 1, and then the bucket golf is at 3. So you can probably participate in all three if you really want to.
1: Yeah. So are you a member of the Sons of Legion, Chad?
20: Yep, I'm the commander for the Sons.
1: Okay, I was sure of that, but describe to people what the Sons of Legion are. Because so many towns now, you know, I joined in Winemere right away, and, you know, these Sons of Legion are just so incredibly needed, and it's probably best described by you.
20: Yeah, we're a subsidiary, so to speak, of the American Legion. It's the members are people who weren't necessarily in the military, but you could have been. But you have family members, parents, grandparents that who were in the military. So anybody out there listening that wants to be a member of the Sons of American Legion, there's chapters all across the state, and of course we welcome you in Hankinson anytime. We're probably the most active chapter in the state. And, you know, we do a lot of things to support the American Legion. Unfortunately, the numbers, American Legion, members dwindles every year. And as that continues to go down, the Sons of the American Legion is growing to try to help support that. And so we do a lot of things in the community to raise funds. We give away money, donate money to different causes, just like the American Legion does. We do a lot of events for them to help support them. We do in the wintertime, we do bingo, a couple of times a month, which is a great, event for us as well. So you can find us on Facebook at Hankinson Sons of the American Legion. So all of our events are posted on there, when they're coming up and things like that. But we have, I think we have 50 some paid members, as part of the Hankinson Sons of the American Legion. And we try to do a lot of things. We do music events in town. We do them out at the Legion site. There's just a lot of things that we do to help support the American Legion and the community as a whole.
1: Yeah, there is an amphitheater out at the American Legion site. There's a community garden. There's an orchard. There's a walking path. There is, of course, that beautiful area that honors all the different veterans. And, you know, our town is really no different than anybody else's in terms of our patriotism and love of the military. The biggest thing to me with the Sons of the Legion is every fallen soldier, everyone that's passed on, they deserve an honor guard. And it was getting tougher and tougher to have honor guards at funerals. And so I know that's a big part as well. So I guess it's, my point is this, it's time to say thank you, Chad, and thanks for what you do. Hopefully we help get word out, and I'll see you at the contest.
20: Yeah, we're looking forward to it. We invite everybody to come out and have a great time, and thank you for the appreciation. We try hard in the community and try to support as many things as we can. And we love bringing Hankinson in general, loves bringing events to town, getting people here and getting people out in the community and having fun.
1: Who have the Pirates got this weekend in football?
20: I believe they got Enderlin.
1: Okay. All right. Well, you're the superintendent. Now go harass some kids, okay?
20: Yeah, I got to keep getting locked down.
1: Chad Benson, ladies and gentlemen, appreciate you coming on. Want to share this as well with everyone. There's a Harvest Fest going on in Underwood, Minnesota. The parade is at 4 o'clock Saturday. Johnny Holmes is going to be playing at 8 o'clock Saturday night. He played in Hankinson a while back. It was packed, and it was fun. So if you are in the Underwood area, Minnesota now, get there. He's playing at 8 o'clock at night, but that parade's at 4 o'clock. Thanks for sending that in. If your town has something, send it in as well. We'd love to share it. So stick around. More coming your way here on News and Views.

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13: 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I like to listen to the news and also the weather, and just those two things alone, and their personalities. I like that too. So.
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0: that you have some more tickets to give away, do you not?
1: I do. I dug around all the station, and I found two more Western Minnesota Steam Threshers reunion tickets.
0: Yes, in Rolog.
1: In Rolog.
0: So here's the thing, Ab.
1: Yeah.
0: Yesterday, we asked what color, because Steiger is the featured tractor this year.
1: Yeah.
0: And we asked what color Steiger was. And people just did. How many text messages do you think we got yesterday?
1: We got a lot of people knowing that it was lime green or greenish yellow or bright green. Or
0: chartreuse. Or, yeah. People were pretty proud
1: all
0: to know what color that Steiger was. And then I saw a great picture of your family and
1: yeah.
0: your uncle with that Steiger that your family had. But, okay, the question today.
1: Which
0: is,
1: I can't emphasize enough to listeners that Joel and I disagreed off air of what route we're going.
0: Excuse me? Excuse me.
1: I like to learn about the people going to all these things, like the Steam Threshers reunion, or when we have Big Iron, or whatever they are. Like, I want to know who's going. And Joel wants to know the history of farming.
0: Right? Absolutely.
1: I think that hurts some of the people who might not know. But lucky for all of our listeners, I don't know either. So you can text in anything, basically, to Joel's question.
0: Okay, so here's my question of the day. They made steam. That's how they ran, right? You got the water so hot in the kettle, and the kettle was built about as tough as a German tank in World War II. So you made steam, and that steam made everything move and the machine move. And so you had to boil the water. Thus, steam threshers. You understand the concept now, Abigail, right?
1: Right.
0: Okay. So, what was used the most in the upper Midwest to have that fire, to stoke things up? That's my question.
1: Okay.
0: That's my question. Does that seem legitimate?
1: Yeah. Yeah.
0: Okay. Good.
1: And again, lucky for listeners, I don't know the answer, so... Someone's going to win. You might be completely wrong, and I still support it. Whatever is the best answer, in my opinion.
0: I know the answer.
1: Right.
0: So,
1: And this, I know we've been giving away a lot of tickets to the Steam Threshers Reunion. These are actually our last two tickets. I don't have any more hidden. Joel doesn't have any more hidden. These are our last two, so we want to make sure they go to someone who will use them and is excited
0: yes.
1: to go.
0: Yeah. Sometimes it's fun to show you know, and I see a lot of answers coming in, and the one answer in particular that's right is definitely coming in from a lot of people. Abby picks the winner, know that, but she's right. Don't, if she calls you back and says, hey, you won, or texts you back or whatever, you know, don't just say, God, I won, and then not go. Don't
1: you
0: do that.
1: You have to be able to, one, go, but also stop by our office today or tomorrow before closing and pick up the tickets, too. We can't mail them out to you at this point. They're not going to make it to you in time. So we're located in Fargo. You have to be able to have you or someone. I know that our winner yesterday, he was in, I think, Devil's Lake or Detroit Lakes, and so he had family pick him up so that he was able to get to Steam Threshers. So,
0: cool.
1: Yeah, we want to make sure everyone gets out to Rolog, to the Western Minnesota Steam Threshers Reunion. I looked it up, and they've been going every Labor Day weekend since 1954.
0: Yes.
1: They've been around for a minute.
0: I broadcast them out there at least a handful of times, had a great time. So she will get you the winner for a lot of things coming in. One says cow manure. Okay, I have no doubt that they used it to burn. But it's also not going to win, just so you know. Somebody else texted in straw. That isn't going to win either. I mean, it was all about burning things, right? And if it got hot, it got hot. But those two were not the most used. Okay. It was... Can I say it?
1: Yeah, you can say it.
0: Yeah, it was coal. It was coal. You know, coal lasted longer than wood, and wood was used a lot. Don't get me wrong, but it was coal. And so for those of you who text in coal, know that Abby's going to get back in touch with you.
1: Or,
0: today
1: even if you didn't, I might. Whichever text I'm feeling, we'll see.
0: Yeah. Yeah, she has a real bias. She'll probably call them inner people. You know, I mean, who knows? She's Abby. When we come back, the governor of the great state of North Dakota is going to join us. Shannon Schwagert's going to join us in just a bit. He's taking a whooping out here. He really is out in Bismarck for what's happening with the Heritage Center.
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10: ABC News, I'm Sherry Preston. For decades, she was one of the loudest and proudest voices for women's rights. And this morning, we are saying goodbye to Gloria Steinem. She passed away in her New York home last night. In 2017, she was in Washington at the Women's March on the first day of President Trump's first term.
11: I was just talking with people from our many sister marches, including the one in Berlin, and they asked me to send a special message. We in Berlin know that walls don't work.
10: Steinem founded the National Women's Political Caucus as well as 2 magazines, Ms. and New York. She was 92 years old. More attacks in the Persian Gulf overnight. Iran launching strikes on Bahrain and Kuwait. Today expected to be one of the busiest travel days of the Labor Day weekend, with airports and roads filling up, and filling up at the gas station will be expensive. Gas Buddy says the average price for a gallon, $4.10. This is ABC News.
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15: 73 degrees and partly sunny in Fargo-Moorhead at 9:02. I'm Austin Erickson with KFGO News. The second person has died after a fiery Fargo crash last week. It happened around 3:15 in the morning on August 28th. Authorities say a car on University Drive left the road at 13th Avenue South and struck a home. The car caught fire and the fire spread to the home. The driver, 26-year-old Victor Fairbanks of Moorhead, died at a Minneapolis hospital. A passenger, 30-year-old Sierra Cook of Fargo, died at the scene. A suspect is saved from a burning vehicle after a dangerous chase in Grand Forks County. Officers say they found a vehicle stolen from the Broken Drum Bar around 2 Wednesday afternoon in the 1500 block of Washington Street in Grand Forks. Police ended a chase after officers say the driver endangered them, other drivers, and pedestrians. Deputies later found the vehicle and started a chase entering a farm. A pit maneuver was done on the 1100 block of Highway 81 where the vehicle went into the ditch, rolled, and caught fire. 18-year-old Levi Rose was arrested on suspicion of vehicle theft, fleeing, and reckless endangerment. West Fargo police say suspects in a burglary have been identified as juveniles. Earlier this week, the department requested the public's help identifying the suspects in an August burglary on the 1200 block of Cheyenne Street. Police say, since the suspects are children, no more information will be released. Ward police say Stephanie St. Clair has been found safe and her family has been notified. The 35-year-old was reported missing by a public housing employee in late July. Last month, police said financial transactions linked to St. Clair were happening in the Los Angeles area. Detectives also have seen video of a person believed to be Stephanie going to a gas station. Minnesota county jails have received more than $21 million from the federal government for housing ICE detainees since early 2025. The Candiohi County Jail in Willmar received the most at around $8 million. ICE pays participating jails up to $140 per detainee per day and covers transportation costs. Future payments could change once the new 1,600-bed Federal Immigration Detention Center begins operating in Appleton later this year. Now look at Too Tall Tom Szymanski's forecast. Today, partly sunny, breezy, and more humid. Chance for showers and thunderstorms. A high of 89. Tonight, partly cloudy and humid. Chance for showers and thunderstorms in the evening and a low of 64. Tomorrow, mostly sunny and humid, high of 88. And Saturday, partly sunny, breezy, and humid. Slight chance for showers and thunderstorms, a low of 68 and a high of 92. Sunday, partly sunny, breezy, and humid. Chance for showers and thunderstorms. 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
17: 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Now, the number one talk show in the Upper Midwest. Here's Joel Heitkamp.
0: Oh, good to be with you on this Thursday, ladies and gentlemen. Back in a place that I spent 14 years in at different times. That's right. I'm back at the Capitol here in Bismarck. And I just want to say this, just to start the day. It's a different place in that there's a lot of security to go through, as there should be. I get it. I understand it. There's people in this building that make people angry. We didn't have that when I was here. And trust me, there were some people that came in this building that I remember Gary Nelson and I had to get a little help to make sure that they had our back. So we had a little security issue when we were here, and it didn't matter if you were an R or a D. I'll never forget that. That being said, when you come in a building like this, and the North Dakota Highway Patrol are right at the gate, and they got a metal detector, and they're sitting there, and they begin with, "Hey, good morning, how are you?" Think about that. I mean, it started the day in a good way. And so to whoever's running the Highway Patrol now, I don't know who's the colonel. I should know who the colonel is. It's my job to know who the colonel is. But this is a shout out to those men and women. It was a great way to start the day. So thank you. That being said, not everybody's having a great day. You know, here's the thing, and I've said this before, and gotten in trouble with it a little bit with certain people in the governor's office, but I believe that this session in large part is about the startup of construction of the military gallery on the Heritage Center, and how it doesn't have enough money to keep going, and how the state is going to have to put in over $30 million to cover it because construction has started. We can get into whose fault that is, but there are a lot of people out here that are blaming PACE, which is, we've had Shannon Schwagert on with us before. He works for and with them, and Shannon is taking a whooping. I mean, he is. In the media, some of these articles are pointing out the amount of money they made versus the amount of money they have collected, and I don't think it's fair to do without getting him on and letting him speak to it. So let's do it. Shannon, good to have you on News and Views.
18: Good morning, Joel. Thanks for having me. We're kind of making a habit out of this, aren't we?
0: Yeah, we are. And I want to know, I'm just going to ask you flat out, if they're right, these people who are blaming you and your organization for not raising the money needed when you were getting paid to raise the money needed, are they right?
18: No, they're very wrong, and here's why. There's a lot of nuances. I work in a niche industry, Joel. There's a lot of nuances to what we're doing. In my testimony yesterday, Joel, I pointed out the difficulty that we have had in representing a very small foundation that stepped to the forefront. The North Dakota National Guard Foundation took a leadership role, despite being a very small foundation with not a lot of history of major gifts. PACE fundraising has been the visible piece of the Capitol campaign from the beginning. We had to start by building donor prospect lists. We had to qualify those prospects. We basically started from scratch. This is a process. And those who want to point the finger at PACE or say we've been paid exorbitant rates, I'm on air today with you to counter what our friend up in Minot did with me. It's a salacious article, Joel, and it borders on defamation because he says we were paid $430,000 to raise $800,000. We've actually garnered $4.132 million in pledges. And our fees, our actual professional fees, are well within industry standards. In fact, they're about half of what industry standards are. And I'm on the air today with you with the approval of my client, the North Dakota National Guard Foundation, and its leader, its president, Jackie Huber. We are in lockstep. PACE fundraising is the horse to ride to finish this campaign. Our client has confidence in us. We are in lockstep. All of the noise that that's going on in the media is doing nothing to help our efforts, and it is salacious, and it is defamation in many regards, and I will explain.
0: Well, go ahead. You're the one getting accused.
18: Right.
0: This is your platform. Explain it.
18: So yesterday, first of all, I'll back up to Tuesday. On Tuesday, the fundraising portion, the private campaign portion of this team, North Dakota National Guard Foundation, State Historical Society, Bill Peterson, we had a meeting to get our testimony ready. A decision was made by the leadership that we would not disclose Pace's fees, despite the pressure that we were getting. I was getting pressure. The Guard Foundation was getting pressure from elected officials that felt they had a right to know. We decided we were not going to go that direction. For whatever reason, they're a private foundation. I'm a private contractor. We are not under a state contract. However, yesterday, the president of the National Guard Foundation, Jackie Huber, did disclose our fees. She did so at the urging and somewhat insistence of several elected officials.

0: disease because our expenses are necessary to run the campaign. Many of those expenses were for events that PACE coordinated along with the National Guard Foundation to give exposure to our project. These activities were actually outside of the scope. We are committed to this project. We did it anyway. We paid for some of them. We paid for a Grand Forks event out of our pocket, $3,000. So if anyone is out there thinking that PACE or Schweigert's getting rich doing this, they are badly. Actual fees, $379,564.83, 9.1% of the pledges we have attracted, $4.162 million. Joel, in this industry, the standards are set by an organization called Giving USA. The average cost nationally of capital campaigns is 16 to 20 cents to raise each dollar, 16 to 20%. PACE fundraising has been paid 9.1%. Had we not had that $5 million pledge rescinded, that would drop to 4.3%. I'm here punching back, Joel. We want to pass forward for our client. We want to pass forward for the national, for the North Dakota Military Gallery. But sometimes when you're in a fishbowl and that fishbowl is led by elected officials who think that without context, they know better, things get twisted. And then you get a gentleman like Mr. Port gets a hold of something and goes off half-cocked. I'm here today to fight back, and I thank you for the opportunity.
1: You bet. That's no problem. I think you should get a chance to respond. I'm going to ask you this, though, Shannon. Do you think that the legislative committee was out of line by asking those questions? Because I think they were well within their rights for saying, as representatives of the state, and knowing that when this session gets done tomorrow, there's going to be a $30-plus million commitment from the state of North Dakota towards this project, that I think they were well within their rights by asking how much money you
0: made. I'll answer
1: yeah.
0: that, Joel.
1: Yeah.
0: You know, one of the reasons we're not ashamed of the rates that we see. We provide a service. PACE Fundraising is a team of six professionals. We have everything from design to data systems to event coordination. We have four other contractors who work around us. We're a team. I don't put that money in my pocket. I wish I did. Maybe they're not out of line to ask that, but here we're not afraid or ashamed of our fees. But why should I, as a private contractor, put my fees out in front of my competitors? I'm a private contractor, Joel. I do not work for the state of North Dakota. I'm not under contract. I've never been under the contract by the state of North Dakota. I have in Montana, I have in Minnesota, and I have in South Dakota. Each one of those states, I've been under a state contract where everything is public information. The fact or the issue of what the North Dakota National Guard Foundation is paying PACE fundraising has very little bearing on this project. If anything, Joel, if I were an elected official, if I were the governor of North Dakota, knowing this number that I just shared with you, I would call PACE Fundraising and I would say, Shannon, I don't think you're putting enough resources into this campaign. I think you should charge more and be along the national average. If I'm rippable, Joel, it's that we haven't charged enough. I know that sounds very, very crazy at this effort. But the point I'm making is, what would happen if you did charge 18%, Shannon? What would happen? We have been frugal with our clients' dollars. We've been partners with our clients' dollars. They are a small foundation that raises money for emergency services for their families, for National Guard families. This is not what they do. Raising capital dollars for a state-owned facility is not what they do. If I were an elected official, Joel, I would turn to the State Historical Society of North Dakota and say, what are you doing to help the North Dakota National Guard Foundation raise money? What are you doing? The answer would be very little. They are one of our partners, but they've had very little to do with any of this private raise.

0: for whatever reason, Pace Fundraising has been the villain in this. And Joel, I know you don't like advertisements, and I'm not going to talk about our successes today, but I would urge anyone who's out there, go to pacefundraising.com and look at the projects that we have successfully funded in the state of North Dakota. It includes hospitals. It includes universities. It includes human services organizations. This is terribly unfair. And go look for yourself. Don't listen to the owner of Pace Fundraising. Go look for yourself. And then when you get a person like Rob Port involved, wow. You know, I think Rob Port would be very interested to know that his employers are donors to the North Dakota Military Gallery project. Did I break confidence? If I did, so be it. Rob Port's employers are supporters of the North Dakota Military Gallery project. You can rip on me all you want about that number, Joel. We started from scratch. We are maturing as a campaign. We started with nothing. We're maturing as a campaign. We are literally the heart and soul, along with the North Dakota National Guard Foundation. We've had very little assistance from the state agency. We're appreciative of the $39.2 million that the state has put in. We're appreciative of the bill that we hope they're going to pass today because it gives us the opportunity to finish our private raise.
1: Shannon, I'm going to come back to you in just a second. And so here's what I'm going to ask you. I'm going to make a comment here, and I think I speak on behalf of a lot of people listening when I say that there's an assumption that the general public has about individuals who do your job. You know, we all know it's a hard job to do. To ask somebody for money is a hard job. So let's just throw that on the table. But I think most of us, myself included, would make an assumption that the funds that you would be paid would be a percentage of those that you collect. And just hang on, Shannon, and speak to that when we come back. We're going to take a break here on News and Views. We'll be back with more with Shannon Schweigert right after this.

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7: 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Together.
3: Be the first to know with KFGO.
8: When you think of Pace, the firm that is in charge of raising dollars, they've been hired by the North Dakota National Guard Foundation for this military gallery, which is part of what's happening here at the special session in Bismarck, which is where we're at. Shannon Schweigert is Pace, he and his staff. But Shannon, I asked you before the break, which gave you plenty of time to think about the answer. I said, you know, most people, I think, would assume that whatever the funding level is for your firm, it would be based upon the percentage that you raise. And I'm just curious if that's not something that's an industry standard, or where are we at with that?
9: Our standards, our ethics and practices in our industry are governed by an organization called the Association of Fundraising Professionals, AFP. There are chapters worldwide, but there are chapters here in North Dakota and Minnesota that govern these types of issues. We are forbidden to do percentage-based fundraising by the ethical practices set by AFP. We can do fee-based only. And the reason percentage-based fundraising is unethical is because of arguments of who solicited, how did you get this money. They do not allow percentage-based fundraising. And one of the first things we say to prospective clients during their due diligence period is, we are fee-based. We charge a monthly fee for service. If you are engaged with a fundraiser who is promoting a percentage-based fundraising platform, they are out of line with the standards of AFP. So we abide by our industry standards and the ethical practices of the Association of Fundraising Professionals.
8: Okay, you made reference earlier in our conversation about how little of help the North Dakota Historical Society is. The executive director of that is a man named Bill Peterson. Should he be in that position?
9: Well, I'm not going to address whether or not he should be in that position, but my client and I concur that we've been pretty much in the desert alone on some of this fundraising efforts. Now, he has concentrated his time on the building project. Some would say too much time.
8: I've got one minute, Shannon, just so you know. Go.
9: We did not, Joel, as you know, we did not recommend moving forward with construction. I've been very open about that. Bill moved forward with construction. We didn't recommend that. We advised against it. So one of the things that we've done, we're not getting any marketing assistance from them. They have huge budgets. We're not getting any marketing assistance. We're not getting anything. We are out there in the desert. We are quite literally the little engine that could. Pace Fundraising and the North Dakota National Guard Foundation. I'm taking the Band-Aid off today, Joel. I'm being called out publicly. It's time to fight back, punch back, take the Band-Aid off. Those are the facts.
8: Thank you, Shannon. Thank you for coming on. You gave people a lot to think about and comment on. So appreciate you coming on News and Views.
9: Thank you, Joel.
8: You bet. What do you think about what you just heard? You can text us at 35270 or call us at 1-800-880-5346.
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14: KFGO News. It's 74 degrees, partly sunny, Fargo-Moorhead. I'm Nate Cohn. Two people are in the hospital following a high-speed motorcycle crash in West Fargo yesterday afternoon. Police say a motorcycle rear-ended another vehicle around 10 to 3 near the intersection of 17th Street East and Main Avenue East. Witnesses told officers the motorcycle was traveling recklessly at high speeds just before the collision. Neither rider was wearing a helmet. Officers say the driver sustained serious, non-life-threatening injuries. The passenger suffered life-threatening injuries. The North Dakota Highway Patrol is continuing to investigate that crash. The city of St. Paul is partnering with a North Dakota college to test ways to light up the city and prevent copper wire theft.
15: The city has partnered with North Dakota State University on a study to test the feasibility of solar streetlights. City engineer Nick Peterson says there's a lot to consider when you're talking battery-powered light systems in a Minnesota climate.
16: Is it going to work in the wind? Is the battery going to keep up? Are they going to last through the night? Are they going to last for years? That kind of thing. And then just, you know, coupled with that, are they going to be bright enough? Should lighting levels be adjusted up or down?
15: Peterson says solar lights would have a higher upfront cost but could save the city money in the long term, not to mention they're a sustainable option that would use less energy. Right now, 14 lights are being tested along Pleasant Avenue.
14: That's Laura Oakes reporting. South Dakota-based scoreboard manufacturer Daktronics is being investigated as part of a probe from the NBA into an allegedly undisclosed sponsorship deal between forward player Kawhi Leonard and the Brookings Company. The NBA was investigating if the deal was used as a way to circumvent the league's salary cap rules. They released their findings yesterday. They said that they did. Daktronics CFO Howard Atkins said the federal government is also requesting information related to that case.
17: As you might expect, we have received requests for information from the NBA. Additionally, the Securities and Exchange Commission is seeking information from us concerning the company and Mr. Leonard. We take these requests seriously and are cooperating.
14: Atkins made the statement during a company earnings call yesterday. Daktronics designed the video board inside of the Intuit Dome, where Leonard's current team, the Los Angeles Clippers, play their home games. Into the KFGO Weather Center, we're expecting a partly sunny day. Breezy, more humid conditions. We do have a chance for showers and thunderstorms. A high temperature of 89 degrees. Meteorologist Tom Szymanski is expecting east-southeast winds at about 12 to 27. Overnight hours, partly cloudy, humid. Chance for showers and thunderstorms in the evening as well. 64 degrees for the low. Tomorrow, mostly sunny and humid. A high temperature of 88 degrees. Saturday, partly sunny, breezy and humid. Slight chance for showers and thunderstorms. 92 for the high. 74 and partly sunny right now. 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
8: Welcome back to the News and Views of Radio Network. Want to clean up some stuff here before I bring my next guest in, and that is this. You know, Shannon is upset. Shannon Schwagert is about as mad as you're going to hear him, and he feels his company's being thrown under the bus. He feels that's being done through the media and it's being orchestrated. That you can determine on your own. I can tell you this, that him doubling down and saying he should have been paid more and the governor should, that would not have been my strategy had I been him. But I will say this. If anybody should be fired over this, if anybody doesn't belong in their position over this, it's Bill Peterson. Bill Peterson, head of the North Dakota Historical Society, decided to move forward before he had the funding. He didn't have PACE under his contract. The North Dakota National Guard Foundation did. The decision was made through the Heritage Center. I mean, that's who made it. The decision was made by Bill Peterson. And so if I'm a legislator, I'm calling for his resignation, period, plain and simple. All right, now I've got somebody else that I want to get a chance to visit with here, and that is State Representative Eric Peterson from District 43. Eric Murphy, I'm sorry. I got Peterson on my head. Eric, how you been, buddy?
20: I've been well.
8: I'm sitting here thinking about the Peterson I was just talking about. it got a little wild in that last conversation. Can I just say that?
20: Sure.
21: Okay. So, Kratom.
20: Yep.
21: That's the reason we were told that we were coming here. Kratom is a substance that the governor said we've got to find a way, at least at the very least, synthetic kratom. But we've got to make this illegal because X amount of people are dying, and it was a big number. It got people's attention.
20: Right.
21: It's my understanding that you've done some homework on this, and the actual number of people that have died from kratom is nowhere near what it's being said. True or not?
20: True. It looks like it's been an exaggerated number. You know, on August 17th, I requested from HHS the autopsy reports, and needless to say, I was stonewalled. They came back and said, look, these are confidential records. I went back to them and I said, yes, absolutely, and they can be redacted. All the identifying information can be removed. I want to see the numbers. I was very interested in the sodium numbers, okay, because on a lot of these deaths, the sodium is low, very low, not compatible with life low, and that is not mentioned by a forensics pathologist, and yet that would be the first thing that you would expect them to discuss. And I, you know, I've reached out to noted forensics pathologists, and just read them the numbers and go, "Oh, that's what killed them: sodium of 118." Right, and so, you know, I want to see the sodium numbers on these. I want to see other drugs that were in the system. Apparently, that data was actually was indeed released under a FOIA to a lobbyist group, and they presented some of that data yesterday in testimony. I have a PDF that I got of the sort of their synopsis, as well as some of the data that they utilized. And so it looks like it's extremely exaggerated. A lot of fentanyl, a lot of other opioids, including heroin, were in these individuals. And so that completely changes the narrative. But, you know, if the narrative is we want to ban kratom, kratom's this horrible stuff, if that's our narrative, we want to strengthen that position. I approach everything as a legislator like I do as a scientist. And so let's look at both sides. Let's get to the truth. Let's avoid this worrying about sensationalism. And, you know, that's my speech on the floor today. And we resoundingly in the House passed to keep kratom, natural leaf kratom, 100% accessible to North Dakotans.
21: That is not what the governor wanted.
20: Absolutely not.
21: And the governor's from your party.
20: Yes, he is.
21: A good Irishman like you, you know what I'm building to here.
20: Yep.
21: Okay.
20: Well, we go ahead.
21: So, did the governor's staff lie?
20: Well, I don't think we should go to the extreme of lie, don't lie.
21: Okay.
20: Here's what I'm going to tell you. First of all, there's no known level of metrogenine that's toxic. Period.
21: Okay. I'll get into all this in the beginning. Tell people what you do for a living.
20: Oh, okay. For a living, I'm a professor. I teach a lot of pharmacology up at UND.
21: There we go. Okay.
20: Drugs and drug use to treat disease.
21: Exactly.
20: Yeah.
21: In the beginning, your expertise in this began as a legislator, and actually you're a scientist. So.
20: Yeah. I'm a science wonk. Right?
21: Okay. So go ahead.
20: I don't want to, you know, be put in a position where, you know, I'm throwing a stone and saying they lied. But what I'll say is I don't think they were 100% truthful. I think they had an agenda, and the agenda was to position the sensationalism around kratom in such a way as it would elicit emotional response that would elicit a total ban.
21: What is the motivation behind that? You are telling people as a scientist that this is not having the effect on people the way the governor's office and others have said, the attorney general's office as well.
20: Absolutely.
21: And so if in fact it doesn't do what they're saying it does, why are they doing that?
20: You know, I really don't know. I think There's something behind this that we're unaware of, and I don't know if there's a personal story somewhere in here.
21: I asked the governor that on air, and he said with him personally, no. I asked him, I said, is there something in your family? Is there some relative? Is there some friend?
20: Yeah.
21: And he point blank said, no, this has nothing to do with him personally.
20: Well, and you know, so I don't know. I mean, what their motivation is really up to them to discuss. And speculating on that, I don't know.
21: Let me speculate and get your response to it, okay?
20: Yes, sir.
21: Like I said, it's a good Irishman that I almost turned into a Norwegian, you know, because I had Peterson on my mind. Eric, I've said, and I've gotten beat up for it, that I believe you guys are here in special session because you got a $35 million problem.
20: Yes.
21: And it's a hole next to the Heritage Center.
20: Yes.
21: And there needed to be a reason to bring you in without the embarrassment of the Historical Society should have never started digging. I want to know if you believe in my theory.
20: Absolutely.
21: There.
20: In fact, I was quoted in the Grand Forks Herald as such.
21: Okay. I missed that. I'm sorry.
20: Yeah, yeah. Yeah.
21: And I love the Herald. I'm not trying to diminish
20: No. Yeah. And so, I mean, I think the real reason is, you know, in politics, a lot of times there's a reason, and, you know, it's a really egg on the face of the executive branch to have the museum situation. Okay? I mean, it's just bad. I mean, you know, it's like starting a house. And
21: you never talk to the bank.
20: And the bank has never authorized a loan, right?
21: Yeah.
20: And so you had $20,000 laying around, and the guy comes out and digs the basement, and they pour the cement, and they think they got you have the money to pay him, and then they're going, hey, where's the money? We've got, you know, we heard yesterday in appropriations, you know, like $1.9 million. Some contractors are owed for pay.
21: Mm-hmm.
20: I mean, so that means we have local businesses, and albeit they, you know, I don't know the size of some of these businesses, but local businesses who are bankrolling payroll for the state and haven't been paid. And that's just not, that's not how the state of North Dakota should do business. Frankly, this is egg on everybody's face. We, as the legislative body, probably should have put stronger language in the bill that said until X amount of money is in the bank, not I've got a pledge, not I sent a pledge card out to somebody, mm-hmm. It's how much do you have in the bank.
21: Don't you do that, though, by hiring somebody who knows what they're doing to head up historical foundation, the very job that Eric Peterson does, you know, or Bill Peterson, I should say. Don't you think that that's what you're paying him for?
20: Well, I think I'm paying Bill to run the State Historical Society, right?
21: But they made the decision to dig.
20: Correct.
21: Okay.
20: And so, you know, I mean, we dealt with this for a long time yesterday in appropriations. I think we came out with the best bill that we could. There's a lot of problems.
21: What are you going to do?
20: Well, what we're proposing is essentially the $39.2 million that we had in the original bill. We're loosening the $15 million in SIF money that will be, which for the listener is a special fund that we utilize for one-time projects, okay?
21: Mm-hmm.
20: So the new state mental hospital, a lot of SIF money, right? And so when we talk about the budget, and I know Rob Port just had a big to-do over this, you know, there's the budget's complex, as you know. It's not simple. And so we utilize a lot of special funds in this state to fund a lot of things. Common Schools Trust Fund, you know, about $600 million goes out of that to fund schools. All right? And that's not general fund money. It's special fund money. And we, by have design, have done that. So to throw these special funds under the bus and say, oh, well, you know, SIF is bad. No, the idea behind SIF is you need to build a state mental hospital. It's a once-in-a-hundred-year expense. We need to build a new prison. We need to build a new women's prison. All that is coming out of SIF, you know, a tremendous amount of it. And so, you know, I think for the public, it's easy to say, oh, we're living on these special funds when they don't really understand what they are. These are long-term bank accounts that we have designed for Common Schools Trust Fund, for instance, ultimately the goal is to fund all of K-12 out of that fund.
21: So I served in appropriations. A tougher job, I don't know. I didn't like it. I'm not going to lie to you. But the state budget is complex. It is, as you just described. That being said, if I'm the governor of the state of North Dakota, if I'm the legislature, let's put it back to the legislative branch of government,
20: yep,
21: and you're about to write a check for $30-some million to cover what, as you've described, is egg on the face, I'm going to make sure it doesn't happen again. And I want to know who I look to say, you know what, they don't belong in that room. Now, should Pace be in that room? What was your impression of Shannon Schweigert?
20: Well, I was at a Pace event in Grand Forks, very well run. I think Pace was in a position where they didn't have a lot of knowledge base, right? And nobody did. It's not because they're bad. It's they were in an area that they don't didn't have a lot of known donors and people to go to. And so they have about $27-28 million sitting with people right now, requests that are being considered. There's still conversation going back and
21: forth. They had $4 million pulled back.
20: Yeah, they have, right? But, you know,
21: Shannon Schweigert was on right before you were on.
20: Yeah.
21: And I've known Shannon for a while. I've never heard him as emotional as that. He feels his company's being thrown under the bus. Going back to the article that you referenced earlier, he said it's slanderous. Defamation was the word he used. He said him and his organization have gotten absolutely no. I'm not soft peddling or overstating what he said. Absolutely no help from Bill Peterson and the Historical Society. Hasn't gotten any help.
20: And I can't speak to that. Okay. I'll be honest. We had an event in Grand Forks I helped Coach Lennon with, and it was well attended. A lot of the right people were in the room.
21: That's a way of saying money.
20: Yeah.
21: Yes.
20: And the reality is a lot of these people have donated a lot of money to several other projects in Grand Forks, including the Children's Museum, the All True Sports Center. There are some other ongoing projects and CVIC support. A lot of these individuals support our CVIC for domestic violence. And they do every year, right? And so sometimes money's tight, you know, even when you've got a lot of money.
21: Well, you just built the library in Medora.
20: Yeah, you know, and so there's been a lot of pressure on money.
21: I took you away from a caucus meeting. I know you wanted to attend, Representative Murphy. I thank you for having the courage to say it. I appreciate it.
20: You bet. Yeah. Thank you, Joel.
21: All right. Appreciate you coming on. Later on, we are going to have the governor on, and he can speak to all of this. There's a lot there to digest. Stick around. More coming your way here on News and News.

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10: Somebody I have respected for years, and that's Senator Kathy Hogan, who's visiting with her newbie over here, this rookie that she's got now sitting with her, with this Jamie Selzer, who is a brand new senator in her caucus. But Kathy, you've been head of the minority caucus for how long?
11: Just 4 years.
10: Yeah, just 4 years. Yeah. But you've been in office for how long?
11: Since 2009.
10: That's a long time.
11: That's 16 years.
10: Yeah, and you're
11: almost
10: a quitter.
11: Almost 17. I I am not a quitter. I am retiring.
10: I know. But there are many of us who wish that wasn't true. I think your dedication to policy, which has been your strength all along, and your dedication to the human services area of this state, which is not, it's not easy to do. It's so complex. You know, thank you for that. I mean that with all sincerity.
11: You're very welcome. I love advocating for people, real average day poor and the vulnerable, the disabled, the elderly, and I love public service. Mm-hmm. I think the work the government does is so essential and so invisible. I am proud to have a career in public service.
10: I'm going to say this, Kathy, because I've said it time and time again. I wish people understood the human service budget in North Dakota better. I wish they understood what it does, all of this. And you know what? That's never going to change. It's not. People don't find it interesting in terms of, oh, okay, well, that money goes here, that money goes there. I'm not going to ask you how we change that as much as how we make sure that people are in place that can change that.
11: I think the problem with all government, but particularly human services, is we want to pretend that people don't need help. And many people simply need help. And if we are a country or a state or a community that's committed to the common good, we need to acknowledge that the government has a responsibility. And nursing homes wouldn't exist without Medicaid to provide services. And many things we take for granted in human services, child protective services, vocational rehab, all of this infrastructure is because we have some members of our society who need help. And somehow we're not allowed to say that.
10: Yeah. I don't know what to say after that, but it's you're right on. The governor's going to come on a little bit later, and we'll get a chance to talk to him about that. As a leader in the legislature, I'm going to need to find out how you think this is going as well. So can you stick around a little bit longer for us?
11: Sure.
10: Kathy Hogan, ladies and gentlemen, I won't call her a quitter anymore because she'll just call me obnoxious, but she will be missed after this session. More coming your way here on News and Views.
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10: I'm with Evan McGovern. He is Vice President of Human Resources at ShareHouse, where they're always looking for great candidates to work with, great team members. Evan, what are you looking for right now?
14: Currently, we are looking for some good behavioral health technicians.
10: If you're a young person and want to join that team, and it is a team, I get that, what type of career development do you get?
14: A lot of people that are in some of our higher up roles, they start as a behavioral health technician. And we actually are looking to offer some education reimbursement for a lot of our team members. They want to go get a college degree, better their lives, while still making an impact in people that are in our community. And that's the best way to do it.
10: So say you're interested. Say you're that candidate that wants to know more and wants to be part of that team. Are there other teammates, other people that they can visit with?
14: Yeah, certainly. 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
20: ABC News, I'm Sherry Preston. The jury in the Lindsay Clancy murder trial is back at it, trying to reach a verdict in Plymouth, Massachusetts. ABC's Aaron Katursky says the case of the mom who strangled her kids has sparked debate nationwide. However,
21: the only debate that counts involves the nine women and three men who have spent about 30 hours now deciding whether Clancy methodically and intentionally killed her three children or whether she cannot be culpable because of postpartum psychosis.
20: Women's rights leader Gloria Steinem has died. She passed away peacefully at her New York brownstone, which will now serve as a gathering place for community organizing and activism. Gloria Steinem was 92. Commerce Secretary Howard Lutnick is now saying in a social media post he misspoke yesterday in his comments during an interview, saying no American service members have died during the war with Iran. Actually, 18 service members have lost their lives. New Jersey is filing a petition with the U.S. Supreme Court asking it to shut down prediction market betting in the state. This is ABC News.
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24: It's 10:01, 75 degrees and partly sunny in Fargo-Moorhead. I'm Austin Erickson with KFGO News. In an 86-6 vote, the North Dakota House passes a bill that would ban the sale of natural kratom to those under age 21, create licensing and labeling requirements, and criminal penalties. Republican State Representative Dr. Eric Murphy of Grand Forks, a UND biomedical sciences professor, voted in favor of the legislation. He believes it's important for the state to allow natural kratom to be available to those battling pain.
25: It's safer than THC. We're in a body that allows 10 times the FDA limit for THC, and we call it safe.
24: Republican State Representative Ben Koppelman of West Fargo says the bill is a good start, but it brings questions.
26: I don't know that we've had enough time to know what the outcome of a bill like this will be, whether or not this is the right approach, whether the licensing fees are the right amount, whether this form is the only form that's viable.
24: The bill now moves to the Senate. A second person has died after a fiery Fargo crash last week. It happened around 3:15 in the morning on August 28th. Authorities say a car on the University Drive left the road at 13th Avenue South, striking a house. The car caught fire and the fire spread to the home. The driver, 26-year-old Victor Fairbanks of Moorhead, died at a Minneapolis hospital. A passenger, 30-year-old Sierra Cook of Fargo, died at the scene. West Fargo police say suspects in a burglary have been identified as juveniles. Earlier this week, the department requested the public's help identifying the suspects in an August burglary on the 1200 block of Cheyenne Street. Police say since the suspects are children, no more information will be released. Moorhead police say Stephanie St. Clair has been found safe and her family has been notified. The 35-year-old was reported missing by a public housing employee in late July. Last month, police said financial transactions linked to St. Clair were happening in the Los Angeles area, and detectives have seen video of a person believed to be Stephanie going to a gas station. The standard parking rate at the Fargo Dome has doubled to $10. Staff say they raised the price starting with a Shinedown concert last month. They add it will be $10 for most events. Other events may have fluctuating costs. This comes as the Fargo Dome Authority is working to secure around $22 million to make the stadium compliant with the Americans with Disabilities Act. Now a look at Too Tall Tom Szymanski, our chief meteorologist, forecast. Today, partly sunny, breezy, and more humid, a chance of showers and thunderstorms with a high of 89. Tonight, partly cloudy and humid, chance for showers and thunderstorms in the evening and a low of 64. Tomorrow, mostly sunny and humid at a high of 88. For the weekend, Saturday, partly sunny, breezy and humid, slight chance for showers and thunderstorms. Sunday, partly sunny, breezy and humid, chance for showers and thunderstorms, a low of 68 and a high of 84. 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
11: Okay, I just want to let all of our listening audience know what we're working on here. The state of North Dakota, which we're being heard in Montana, we're being heard in Iowa, we're being heard in South Dakota, and, of course, now a huge part of Minnesota and Wisconsin. The state of North Dakota went forward with a project honoring veterans that ties in with the state's museum, the big heritage center, which is right next to the state capitol. This was a 90-some million-dollar project. They're $35 million short of what the goal was when it came to raising funds, but yet the head of the Historical Society and the people that oversee him decided to go forward with it, and they don't have the money. They don't have the money. And so this is about as controversial as you can get here in North Dakota. And the what you got is contractors aren't getting paid. You've got contractors with a hole in the ground saying, look, unless we get paid, we're not working, and so no construction is happening. It's that serious, folks, and that mismanaged. Now, that being said, one of the reasons that the governor called this special session was because of Kratom. Now, I don't know what you know about Kratom. I can tell you what I knew about Kratom a month ago or 3 weeks ago. Not a damn thing. I didn't know anything about Kratom. And I'm not sure I'm any expert on it now, other than the fact that it can relieve pain and that if you take too much of it, you can kill yourself. And you certainly can get addicted. Now, earlier in the show, we had State Representative Eric Murphy on. He said that the amount of deaths that have been caused by it are grossly being exaggerated. That's just not true. And he said this isn't the problem that they are making it out to be. He believes that this special session was called because of the mismanagement of that military gala that's being added, gallery that's being added onto the State Historical Society, the building, the historic center. So it's a mess. It's a mess. North Dakota is not managing itself very well right now. Now imagine if that was your state, if you're listening in Minnesota, and all this was tied to the Capitol in St. Paul. You'd be mad. You'd be really mad. If they had to call you back into special session. I think it needs to be downsized. I think that the people who said, let's go ahead and build this thing, need to go away. I think as far as the fundraiser goes, in this word term, PACE, that's up to the North Dakota National Guard Foundation, who hired him. But I will tell you this, the National Guard Foundation needs to come through with what they said they were going to come through with. And if they can't do that through PACE, then they need to deal with that. They need to end their association with PACE. Shannon Schwagert, the president, the head of PACE, was on with us today. He's about as mad as you can get. That red hair turned gray says they're not at fault here. They're being thrown under the bus. And Bill Peterson, the head of North Dakota's historic center, is not helped one bit. When it comes to raising this money, they haven't got any help that they need. So what you just heard Representative Ista say was the most common sense that I've heard said since I've been in this Capitol today, which is who's going to donate money to a project that's built, that the state got behind and built? I mean, ask yourself that. That's a fair question to ask. If somebody came to you and the state's about to throw $35 million more dollars in, you know, who's going to donate to that? That's a real, real issue. And it's an issue that's going to continue to get brought up. This session, they'll get done tomorrow at noon. I get it. And it was smart to bring them in when they brought them in because everybody wants to go home for Labor Day. You don't have to be Dick Tracy to figure out what happened here. That being said, there's going to be some hot words set up on these floors. There are, just like there would be in St. Paul, just like there would be in Pierre, and just like there would be in Helena. There's going to be some hot words set up there. The main thing that they got to deal with are those two problems. Where are they going to be with Kratom? Where are they going to be with this Heritage Center problem? Those two have to be dealt with before they leave. When we come back, the governor of the great state of North Dakota, a man that served us in Congress and now serves us as the chief executive, Kelly Armstrong, will join us. So what we need you to do is hang on, because he knows what I'm going to ask him. He knows exactly what I'm going to ask him. And we're going to get to some of those points when we come back right here on News and Views.

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5: Good morning. It's 77 degrees and partly sunny in Fargo Moorhead. From the KFGO News Center, I'm Nate Cohn. It's 10:30. A manhunt is underway in Moorhead for a suspect connected to a Tuesday night shooting. Police are searching for Daniel Garbo. Authorities say a verbal argument between the two men who knew each other escalated into gunfire in the 500 block of 30th Avenue South. The shooter then fled the scene in a vehicle. The male victim is receiving treatment and listed in stable condition. Police say if you see Garbo, do not approach and call 911. And in an 86-6 vote, the North Dakota House has passed a bill that would ban the sale of natural kratom to those under the age of 21, creating licensing and labeling requirements and criminal penalties. Republican State Representative Dr. Eric Murphy of Grand Forks, a UND biomedical sciences professor, voted in favor of the legislation. He believes it's important for the state to allow natural kratom to be available to those battling pain.
6: It's safer than THC. We're in a body that allows 10 times the FDA limit for THC, and we call it safe.
5: The National Institute on Drug Abuse says kratom can produce opiate and stimulant-like effects. Republican State Representative Ben Koppelman of West Fargo says the bill is a good start, but it does bring questions.
7: I don't know that we've had enough time to know what the outcome of a bill like this will be, whether or not this is the right approach, whether the licensing fees are the right amount, whether this form is the only form that's viable.
5: The bill now moves to the Senate. And Vance Belter has pleaded not guilty to state charges in Hennepin County in the political attacks that killed House Speaker Melissa Hortman and her husband, as well as injured State Senator John Hoffman and his wife, reporter Susie Jones.
8: His attorney's demanding a speedy trial, which has now been set for November 2nd. Belter tried again to read a speech in court. The judge refused, instead allowing one of his attorneys to read it. The statement in part talked about Belter being not an assassin but a patriot, as well as a secret Chinese agency planning attacks on America. His attorney also filed a number of motions, among them asking for a change of venue and arguments about double jeopardy.
5: In July, Belter was sentenced in federal court to two life sentences plus 40 years for the attacks. He traded his guilty plea with federal prosecutors to avoid the death penalty. KFGO Weather Center forecast, partly sunny day. We do have a chance for showers and thunderstorms, breezy and humid day. Otherwise, high temperature of 89 degrees, east-southeast winds at about 12 to 27. Overnight, partly cloudy and humid. There is another chance for showers and thunderstorms in the evening, 64 degrees for the low temperature overnight. Right now, Fargo-Moorhead is 77 and partly sunny. 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

0: All along the News and Views Radio Network, Joel Heitkamp, you're your host, Abby Miller, your producer, and now we've got the governor of the great state of North Dakota with us, and that is Governor Kelly Armstrong. Governor, good to have you back on News and Views.
1: Thanks for having me.
0: Let me get to it. You know, there's an issue with Kratom, and there are individuals, and we had one from your own party come on a little bit ago, and he said you're misrepresenting the numbers of people that have died because of Kratom, that he has forensic evidence that shows it. He's asked for open records on it. He believes you're wrong. Your thoughts on that?
1: I think first of all, we haven't overemphasized it. We've got this information from HHS. The vast majority of the ones we have is synthetic, but we also had mothers testifying that their children were addicted and died of natural Kratom. 30 pills a day going on. The FDA says recommends people not taking natural Kratom because of the risk of liver toxicity and addiction. And I think I'm only responsible for what I say, not necessarily what members of the North Dakota House of Representatives from Grand Forks understand. But what we said yesterday is we know the synthetics are really bad. And we know that there is no real way in which to do any kind of proof and labeling, truth and labeling for things that are labeled overseas, packaged out of state, and sold in North Dakota. And until there is some regulatory regime to do that, it makes more sense to ban the synthetics, which I think everybody's on board with. And it also makes more sense to ban the natural, because otherwise we have to hold people accountable, and we can't hold somebody overseas or out of state accountable for truth and labeling when there is no federal regulation to any of this stuff.
0: So what's the win when you leave here?
1: Complete
0: ban?
1: So I really like Michelle Axman's bill with the amendment.
0: What does it do?
1: It bans the synthetics, and it put a total ban on Kratom. And that is obviously my position. That's what I said in the State of the State. I will say that if there is not the support in one or other chamber for the complete and total ban, Representatives Heinert's bill is real substantial regulation.
0: Which says what?
1: Which is 21 and older, proof in labeling, proof in product. I don't love the fact that I think we have to enforce it, because there is no federal way in which to enforce that, which means that will be more rule. Drew has to write the rules and do that, but it's really time, place, and matter. No extracts, only powder and only crushed powder. Again, I like Michelle's bill as it is right now, but as these two bills move through, if we got Michelle's bill before the amendment and Heinert's bill, that would also be a significant win for the citizens of North Dakota.
0: When you say that a win for North Dakota would be that type of regulation, should it be sold in a gas station then?
1: I think under Heinert's bill, the only way is behind the counter, 21 and older.
0: Okay. Are we talking about a drugstore, or are we talking about a gas station?
1: I'm not entirely sure how that works. I think it will end up mostly in smoke shops. I mean, I think that will be the economy for it.
0: Do you know
1: if that happens? But
0: you're pretty accessible as governor. Has the public at all come to you as advocates for Kratom? I had Jeff Magrum on with me. He said he uses it as state senator from Hazleton.
1: There's a lot of national advocacy for it.
0: That's money.
1: Correct. It's AstroTurf. I'm getting a lot of comments on my social media feeds from people from all over the country. But again, the problem with this stuff is twofold. One, there is no regulatory regime. So everybody's saying it's a wonder drug, but I can just guarantee you go find five natural Kratom packaged pills and you test them, they will not have the same things in them. And so there's no real, I mean, the FDA warns against it. There is no regulation from the FDA. There is no regulation from the USDA. We know MGM-15 is bad. The DEA says so. We know MGM-16 is bad. We know 7-OH is bad. And we know that there is no real metric that exists currently for truth in marketing, truth in labeling, truth in product. And I don't think we should expand a North Dakota regulatory regime for. I'm always skeptical of the wonder drug you can buy over the counter at a gas station. I mean, I'm just personally skeptical to that. But I just think we don't have the capacity to do this, and there is no federal capacity to do it.
0: Why is it that, because of everything you just described, the federal government, Food and Drug, hasn't stepped in?
1: I don't know, but the DEA has. And that's really, I mean,
0: they haven't made it illegal, though.
1: Well, but they can't, right? They can do the same thing.
0: You were in Congress. You can make it illegal.
1: The reason we're having a special session is because I can ban the sale, but I can't make it a crime. you have to have legislation to make it a crime.
0: But that's my point in asking you that question. If it's what it is, which I get it, I mean, I get it. I would sleep just fine if Congress tomorrow passed legislation saying make it all illegal.
1: Yeah, so I think there's two sides to that. And I think this is kind of where the debate gets muddled. And I think it's intentionally getting muddled, is the synthetic side versus the natural side. DEA is doing an emergency order to schedule it. I think the next time Congress runs through their schedule, their drug scheduling, which is one of those bills they do every session because they have to, I think it'll be a part of that. I hope there is more push on natural kratom. I know the FDA has their recommendations against it. I don't know if I've told you this, but you know what it reminds me of? It reminds me of bath salts. When all of a sudden, when I was a young legislator and a practicing criminal attorney, these weren't a thing, and then all of a sudden they were a thing, and kids were buying bath salts, and they weren't putting them in baths. They were crushing them up, and they were snorting them or smoking them. And then we got a hold of it really quickly. It was something that never really existed. It came not out of nowhere. Kratom did not come out of nowhere, but it has really escalated very quickly. So I
2: have
1: can't
2: you spoke to other governors about this?
1: Yeah, I have, because we have – I mean, the policy is all over the board, but there are more and more people moving towards, I mean, bans.
2: What about our neighbors? What about Minnesota?
1: So I will – once we do this in effect, I will probably reach out to Governor Gianforte and – Governor Waltz and make sure that they're aware where we're at on it because of border states. But, I mean, that's also one of the things, and this is what I really appreciate, and it always never ceases to amaze me. These guys have done a really good job of, I think, getting the criminal part of this right. Like, I don't want to make somebody a felon in September, an 18-year-old kid a felon in September for something he bought legally in a gas station in July. Mm-hmm. So I think they've got a really good nuance. I mean, you and I have seen this, right? Meth, everything's a felony. Marijuana, everything's a felony. And then over the course of time, we realize when you felonize 18-year-old addicts, you take them out of 65% of the workforce before they ever get there. So that's the nuance to this that I think gets lost a little bit because it's a special session in September. They've done a really good job, and we've had a lot. I mean, I'm going to err on the side of moms and family members of people who have been addicted and debilitated by this drug way more so than I'm going to err on the side of a national lobbying organization who has a monetary interest in doing this.
0: We can sit and debate why you called this session all day long. You've already been on the air and said, no, it's because of Kratom. You still got a $35 million problem.
1: Yep.
0: There's a hole in the ground over here in the Heritage Center. You don't have the building going up. Earlier in the week, Governor Schaefer was on with us. He said this needs to be downsized. It doesn't need to have an amphitheater. It doesn't need to have a cafe. This has been way too aggressive of a project. Your thoughts on that?
1: My thoughts on this is there are squirrels, dead squirrels in the flat squirrels in the middle of streets all over the state for people that don't make a decision. There is going to be plenty of time to hold lots of people accountable, our office included. One of the things about the bills that are moving through right now is they move it into Capitol facilities where there are elected officials that can ask questions. My point is there is a lot of blame to how we got to this place, but right now we have to make a decision, and I think the decision is you keep the, what you don't want is a half-empty building on the Capitol grounds for the next 10 years.
0: Okay.
1: That is a terrible idea for everybody. It's a terrible idea for taxpayers. The longer you wait, the more expensive it gets. So they have to make a decision on how they want to do it. I think they're working through that right now.
0: But I have to put this out there. As a former legislator, if you came to me during the special session and said, we got a $35 million problem, we started it before we had any money to do it, the first question I'd ask you is to say, who did it? Because it wasn't your administration that said, let's go forward. Okay, it wasn't, but the head of your historical society did.
1: Yeah,
0: he said, "Go ahead, start shoveling. Let's make it happen." He didn't have the money to do it. Should he still be under employment for the state of North Dakota?
1: Yeah, Bill does a great job. I think this is the perfect example of how you have to get it in front of people and find out how you do that. But I want to do that. I think we have tremendous opportunities to do that. One of the things, the only thing I requested in all of this is that whatever decision they make, they take it out of a board with no elected officials on it and put it into the facilities where there are legislators on the board, there are other elected officials on the board. I think they should bring everybody in, and quite honestly, I think they should rake everybody over the
0: place. So you
1: believe that.
0: You support him in his job.
1: I do. But I think they should have real accountability hearings. They should be open. They should be transparent. And they should be adversarial.
0: Should the North Dakota National Guard Foundation still have PACE as their fundraiser?
1: I think it's an interesting tactic to go up to the podium and attack the majority leader and then come on the radio and attack everybody else, when you are employed by different groups. That's not what I would do if I wanted to maintain employment, but that's a decision they will have to make.
0: Okay. There's some sound I want to play for you. And this is an issue of, $35 million that you could have used to pay for hot lunch. You could have, used for daycare. You could have used in a lot of different ways, but the state of North Dakota didn't do discovery when it came to the Meta lawsuit, when it came to this whole Facebook issue. We had Drew Wrigley on earlier. They chose to go, go a whole different direction and named as someone in the lawsuit, but not doing the homework in it. And because of that, we got $35 million less dollars than what the state of South Dakota did. When we asked him why, he said it was because of the discovery process and everything it would have taken to do all of that work. Now, I want you to hear the sound of what he said.
1: Sure.
0: So take a listen to this. Whatever discovery work you were going to put in on this would have been worth $35 million, but somebody decided to withdraw North Dakota's name, thus giving a separation of what the state's got. Who made that decision?
3: Well, in the end, Joe, that's this office and the Attorney General. I mean, that's the final decision gets made, but it is, as all situations like this, is made in heavy consultation with counsel representing all of the state agencies. And, you know, it was overwhelming that they wanted to voluntarily withdraw from it, knowing that we would still get the benefit of any.
0: That's all the state agencies. They still wanted to withdraw from it. You're the head of those state agencies. The discovery that it would have taken for them, the Attorney General is saying that they wanted to not do that, to pull out of it. Who's accountable for that?
1: Well, first of all, let's start with nobody knew what the decision was going to make at that point.
0: I understand.
1: Nobody
0: that.
1: Knew that. It's easy.
0: But it's called homework, Governor.
1: Homework to know that the difference would have been
0: everybody
1: $35 million?
0: Everybody else did it.
1: Not everybody else did it.
0: South Dakota did it.
1: Not everybody else did it. No, other states did it. And the answer is a lot of other people. We do this all the time. We do it on the SIB. We do it in different places. We have to make determinations with the size of staff that we have and where we are at and what kind of work we are doing and what capacity we have. There are a lot of times when we have legal decisions where we decide whether to be the prime plaintiff or the secondary plaintiff based on the fact that this stuff all takes a tremendous amount of work. It takes a tremendous amount of due. You don't know what the result is going to be, and you have finite people in each and one of these agencies to do that. I wasn't here. I didn't have those conversations. I completely trust the Attorney General's judgment on this, but I also know this, that I want my agencies working to effectuate the life of North Dakotans every day and not getting inundated by national people who want to bury you in discovery work going over.
0: Well, this is a $35 million mistake.
1: It is today. No, it's not.
0: Yes, it
1: that
0: is, Governor.
1: No,
0: yes, it is.
1: It is absolutely not.
0: $35 million
1: when that,
0: we got versus
1: when that,
0: what we could have
1: had. When that decision was made to make that decision, nobody knew what the difference
0: was. Yes, I get that. I understand.
1: Well,
0: that.
1: Then it's not a $35 million mistake. It absolutely isn't. Nobody knows what the settlement is. Nobody knew at the time whether it was going to go to trial. It's really easy to armchair quarterback lawyers.
0: No, it's not
1: lawyers.
0: That hard.
1: Yeah, it's absolutely
0: here's the deal.
1: Easy.
0: Did you sign legislation last legislative session to add to the Attorney General's staff?
1: Yes.
0: Okay, so he's got more lawyers. Does he have?
1: Does he? I mean,
0: well, who'd you hire?
1: Well, I don't know. I don't know you today whether he has more people working there now than he did last time. I know he needs more people, but there.
0: You gave him more people. You
1: gave
0: him
1: more people.
0: So let me ask this: does he have it within his authority to, if something like this happens, to contract out the work of discovery?
1: He has the ability to contract out legal work. Contracting out discovery is almost impossible.
0: Well, they would have
1: the people to run the paperwork. You need people. By the way, it's not the lawyers who do the paperwork. It's the people who do the processing, the accounting, everything else that goes on, HHS, DOT, wherever you are at.
0: HHS, if they came in and said, this is going to take too much time, we don't want to do the discovery, you're okay with that?
1: If they say this is going to take, we don't have the staff to do this, we need to hire new people, we don't know where to hire people. I don't know where this process was or where it was at, but I trust Drew's judgment.
0: $35 million.
1: $35
0: million. Pays for a lot of hot lunch.
1: $35 million today. Everybody can say with 100% certainty the differential after the decision comes out. What if the decision would have, what if everybody would have lost?
0: Why did South Dakota do it?
1: I have not talked to Marty Jackley, and I have not talked to Larry Roden about why they did it or didn't do it. Everybody makes their own legal decisions with the information they have in front of them.
0: So what you're saying was it was a bet, and we bet wrong.
1: I don't even know. That's not what I'm saying. I'm saying Drew made a judgment after talking to people, and Drew's a good lawyer, and he's a good attorney general, and they made a decision with the information they had available at the time, and I support that decision.
0: Governor, always good to have you on. Yeah. Appreciate it. Have a great special session. Don't you love him?
1: You know, we sent
0: just
1: my,
0: be honest.
1: We sent my daughter to school last week, so we're a little lonely at the house right now, but I'm not sure this was the best way to cure loneliness. I got to tell you, Joel, I mean, for all of this, I'm always impressed with how they can tune out a bunch of this and go to work, and they're doing a really good job. They've heard really good testimony on a lot of different issues, and they're listening to some really emotional stuff.
0: Yeah. Thank you, Governor. So, appreciate you coming on. Let's head to a break. We'll close out at News and Views right after this.
4: He was a Midwestern boy on his own.
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0: Okay, so let me say this. I've got two daughters and five granddaughters. This woman that you're about to hear has made a difference in women's lives immensely, historically. Gloria Steinem is lost to us now. The work she did, just please take a listen to this.
16: We are the women that our parents warned us about.
17: I don't think that we're radicals. I think the system is radically wrong.
18: No, of course women can't have it all, as long as we have to do it all.
19: You know, we're about maybe 40 years into 100 years of change.
18: Now all of the fundamental issues of equality, including reproductive issues, are majority issues. The majority of Americans fully agree that women can do what men can do, but we haven't yet realized that men can do what women do.
20: What kind of choice is it, after all, to be able to go out and earn half as much as a man for doing the very same work? Could she support her family? Could she support her children? Could her daughter, should she tell her daughter that she could? I think not.
21: Over the years, male-dominated legislatures and courts have tossed around women's rights like a political football.
22: This is no simple reform. It really is a revolution. Sex and race, because they are easy, visible differences, have been the primary ways of organizing human beings into superior and inferior groups and into the cheap labor on which this system still depends. We are talking about a society in which there will be no roles other than those chosen or those earned. We are really talking about humanism.
0: Ladies and gentlemen, where would women be today without someone like her? Where would society be? Where would we be as a country? You know, we talk about this, and I fall into that trap myself, talking about women, what she did for women, what she did for me. I mean, really, what she did for me and those five granddaughters I have and that society that I live in. Abby, you're 29 years old. When you think of her, what do you think of?
23: Yeah, I think of her just as the trailblazer for women. I feel like she didn't realize it in the time, but she was opening doors for women to get to space, for women to get into office, for women to be on a radio show. Like, she just really trailblazed in so many aspects for women.
0: She did, and we're going to miss her. We're going to miss her, and hopefully we'll all remember what she did. I'll be back in studio tomorrow. Until then, good riding with you, folks.
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4: ABC News, I'm Sherry Preston. Day six of deliberations in the Lindsey Clancy trial. ABC's Aaron Katursky has been there covering it. The woman who admits she killed her children but says she was suffering from postpartum psychosis at the time.
5: I'll be curious to see, absent any word of a verdict or whether an indication that they're still hung, whether the jury asks for any evidence or any readbacks of testimony or if they need the judge to clarify the law, because they haven't done that at all this week.
4: Gloria Steinem, longtime feminist icon, activist, and political protester, has died at the age of 92. Her foundation says the New York brownstone where she lived and died will become a hub for community organizing and women's rights events. Iran targeting more Gulf allies in overnight attacks, firing drones at Kuwait and Bahrain after Wednesday's U.S. bombardment of Iran. In Minneapolis, still no motive for another mass shooting. Two people were killed. The gunman took his own life. This is ABC News. People living in several North Texas communities will spend the long holiday weekend assessing the damage from a wildfire that has been blazing for over a week. ABC's Jim Ryan has more from Dallas-Fort Worth.
6: In the 10 days since the so-called Ross wildfire started, more than 90,000 acres has burned. No one has been reported injured, but
7: from an agriculture standpoint, especially a livestock standpoint, it is devastating.
6: At least 100 head of cattle have died in the fire, and Curtis Preston of Texas A&M says
7: on the livestock that made it, we see a lot of respiratory issues.
6: The full effect of the Ross fire isn't likely to be known until months after the flames are out. Jim Ryan, ABC News in Dallas-Fort Worth.
4: Firefighters say the Ross fire was human-caused, but it was not deliberately set. Layoffs are on the way at Uber. The company says it will be cutting 10% of its workforce. In a message to workers, Uber CEO says despite the business performing well, the company's structure has become too complex. I'm Sherry Preston, ABC News.
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34: 78 degrees and partly sunny in Fargo-Moorhead at 11:03. I'm Austin Erickson with the news. The North Dakota Senate passes a bill banning kratom and its derivatives and gives penalties for its use and possession. Republican State Senator Jeff Megrim of Hazleton was the only no vote. He told KFGO's Joel Heikamp he's used kratom. Republican State Senator Kristen Roars of Fargo brought up that North Dakota would be the first state in the region to ban kratom.
9: One of our Senate colleagues reminded us that when you're on an island, it means your head is above water. And we have the opportunity to be a leader in our region.
34: Dem NPL State Senator Ryan Braunberger of Fargo believes an important part of its legislation is judges allowing people convicted of kratom possession to take part in drug court.
10: One of the concerns I have is about the consequences of possession of this, because I don't like to criminalize our addicts.
34: The bill now heads to the House. In an 86-6 vote, the North Dakota House passes a bill that would ban the sale of natural kratom to those under age 21, create licensing and labeling requirements, and criminal penalties. Republican State Representative Dr. Eric Murphy of Grand Forks, a UND biomedical sciences professor, voted in favor of the legislation. He believes it's important for the state to allow natural kratom to be available to those battling pain.
11: This is safer than THC. We're in a body that allows 10 times the FDA limit for THC, and we call it safe.
34: The National Institute on Drug Abuse says kratom can produce opioid and stimulant-like effects. Republican State Representative Ben Koppelman of West Fargo says the bill is a good start, but it brings questions.
12: I don't know that we've had enough time to know what the outcome of a bill like this will be, whether or not this is the right approach, whether the licensing fees are the right amount, whether this form is the only form that's viable.
34: That bill now heads to the Senate. A second person has died after a fiery Fargo crash last week. It happened around 3:15 in the morning on August 28th. Authorities say a car on University Drive left the road at 13th Avenue South and struck a house. The car caught fire with flames spreading to the home. The driver, 26-year-old Victor Fairbanks of Moorhead, died at a Minneapolis hospital. A passenger, 30-year-old Sierra Cook of Fargo, died at the scene. As Minnesota communities debate the economic benefits and resource demands of data centers, a national organization says lawmakers don't have to choose between development and addressing local concerns. Here's National Taxpayers Union President Pete Sapp.
13: Hopefully our research can demonstrate that politicians on both sides of the aisle can come together and create a sensible policy that treats local communities right, addresses the concerns of citizens, but also sets up the state for success going forward.
34: The group supports speeding up construction permitting and allowing data center operators to consider building their own power systems. Now let's take a look at Chief Meteorologist Tom Szymanski's forecast.
14: 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For the rest of the day, partly sunny, breezy, and more humid than it was yesterday. There's a chance for showers and thunderstorms. Best chance would be later today into the evening. About 89 for the high. East southeast winds at 12 to 27. Partly cloudy and humid. A chance for showers and thunderstorms this evening. Down to 64. Wind will become northeast at 6 to 14. For tomorrow, mostly sunny and humid. 88. North and northeast wind at 6 to 17. Then, for Saturday, partly sunny, breezy, humid. A slight chance for showers and thunderstorms. Low 68 with a high right around 92. Sunday, partly sunny, breezy, and humid. A chance for showers and thunderstorms. Low 68 with a high of 84. And Labor Day, mostly cloudy and breezy. A chance for showers and thunderstorms. High temperature 78. I'm KFGO Chief Meteorologist Tom Szymanski.
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5: It Takes Two, Amy Eiler, JJ Gordon here on the Mighty 790 KFGO. This seems absolutely like something that we would do, but the Washington Post did a blind taste test of 12 top-selling potato chips to figure out which was the best bag of potato chips.
7: Oh, my good gravy.
5: And you know what I think is the most hilarious is that is the one at the bottom. It's less about the one at the top for me. It's more about who is at the bottom of that list.
7: Uh-huh.
5: Pringles.
7: No!
5: Pringles, yeah. Yep.
7: Why didn't they
5: most
7: like
5: of the tasters recognized this as
7: oh,
5: the brand,
7: like,
5: right?
7: We know it's Pringles immediately.
5: But one quote was, "This is not a chip. Whatever it is, it's bland, soft bits of salted cardboard," as some people called it, received a score of only 21. Boulder Canyon Thin and Crispy Classic Sea Salt also came in at 11. Utz Original came in at 10. Lay's Classic Potato Chips came in at number 9. That is toward the bottom of the list.
7: But we know that they recently changed their, recipe.
5: They
7: did. So maybe that's one of the reasons.
5: Or maybe the new ones got the bad review.
7: That's what I'm saying, is, they changed the recipe, and so maybe an actual classic Lay's may have been higher up on the list.
5: So I just want everybody to know, because when we did our potato chip bracket, we had a lot of heat over on It Takes Two for being a little bit boring, because the classic kettle chip won out as the best potato chip in our potato chip bracket. And I just want to say that... look what came in number one. Miss Vicky's Sea Salt Original Kettle Chip came in number one on the potato chip taste test. Great chip all around. I taste the potato, one of them said. Potato flavor is on point. So they came in number one. Number two was just a kettle sea salt. I'm not sure. Kettle Sea Salt. Oh, Kettle is the brand. Kettle Sea Salt. Number three got a tie, which was kind of fun. Number three got a tie.
7: Okay.
5: Between Utz Kettle Classics Original and Cape Cod Waves. Cape Cod is like that big bag of chips that everybody buys at Costco, but they have a Waves that tied for third with the Utz Kettle Classics. So look. Top four potato chips, all kettle original classic chips. So don't give us so much grief about that. Yeah, don't give us so much grief about that bracket.
7: I would like to tell you about the Miss Vicky's brand briefly.
5: Yes, and that came in number one.
7: Number one.
5: That was a big deal.
7: Miss Vicky's knocking on the door of being 40 years old.
5: Wow.
7: So started in 1987 by Vicky and Bill Kerr. At their potato farm in New Lowell, Ontario, they saw the chips made their debut at the 14th annual Alliston Potato Festival in 1987. They gained popularity among festival attendees. Vicky wanted a chip that was healthier than the other chips with no artificial preservatives or chemicals or dyes. She left the skins on the potatoes when she made them. And then in 1993... they sold the company so that they could spend more time with their family. By the way, at one point they held 1% of the total market for potato chips in Canada, which you might say, like, oh, it's only 1%. When you're going against Lay's and you're saying 1%,

0: interested in this.
1: I love any potato chip related news.
0: I know you do.
1: And we know, at one point I wanted to start a website called Chiptown USA, and it was all about potato chip reviews.
0: No, I remember. Yes, I remember. So I knew you'd be very invested in this countdown.
1: Yes.
0: That the Washington Post
1: and
0: provided.
1: Like, thank you, Washington Post. Yeah. I'm not going to say it was a slow news day, but I'm glad that you're also getting into investigative journalism as well.
0: Hey, they have a lot of actual stories, too. But once in a while, you just need some good potato chip news, you know?
1: Oh, okay.
0: Makes sense.
1: I went to a meat raffle last night.
0: Oh, yes. And you won.
1: I won. I won some bacon. Some thick-cut bacon.
0: Good for you.
1: But the guy, the hype man at the meat raffle, was the best meat raffle hype man I've ever seen. He walked the meat from table to table.
0: Wow.
1: And had ideas for what you could do with it. And when you ate it, he was like, look at the size of these shrimp. Look at the size of these shrimp. And just a really great hype man for the meat raffle. So
0: shrimp on the meat raffle?
1: Oh, Amy, their final drawing was for 2 porterhouse steaks and 2 lobster tails.
0: Wow.
1: Yeah, so he
0: did
1: surf and turf
0: one.
1: On his meat raffle.
0: I love that.
1: Yeah, I honestly feel like if we do Gear Up for Grilling again, we got to bring this guy into the fold. Yeah. He told me, I get all these steaks from a local grocery store, but I have them cut them specifically for me.
0: Oh.
1: You're not going to find steaks this thick on the, like, on the shelf, and I'm like, oh, I think that you're my new favorite meat raffle in town.
0: It takes you, but all you want is bacon.
1: Yeah, but
0: you're telling
1: us
0: about all this great stuff, and then you're like, and
1: it
0: I got bacon.
1: Cloverdale extra thick cut.
0: Okay.
1: Delightful. I know it's the big, you know, that big package.
0: Yeah.
1: I did give it to my sister, though, because it was her birthday.
0: That's nice. That was the right thing to do. It was. I don't know. Actually, I take that back. You're her brother. So if anyone's going to take home the meat raffle and not give it to someone, it's a brother-sister duo, you know? If it was my brother's birthday, I would be like,
1: happy birthday, I'm going to go enjoy
0: my
1: bacon.
0: Happy birthday, this is my bacon. Sorry you didn't win, but that's not my problem.
1: I offered to open the package and send everyone at our table home with a couple of slices, and everyone was against that idea.
0: The S&P is up 76, the Dow is up 479, and the NASDAQ is up 350, we'll call it 360 now, all green here on Wall Street. Sarah Heinrich is standing by. She's got a report from Carrington visiting with a few experts about the benefits of cover crops. That's next. I want you, baby. My sugar boo. I'm levitating. The Milky Way. We're renegading.
2: We are here at the NDSU Carrington Research Extension Center, and we have animal scientist Lucas Mota joining us. And what would be your advice for ranchers who are considering cover crop or thinking about it? Do you feel like this is a good option when producers are looking for maybe just another grazing opportunity?
3: Yes, for sure. Planting the cover crops gives to the producers the possibility of extend the grazing period. For example, let's say a farmer has land that he wants to put some cattle in, and he just harvests the small grains and he plants some cover crops, and he had these cows in another pasture, and because of some weather condition, this year is more drier, he can have these plants as an extension for the grazing period, and delaying to bring the calves or the cows for the dry lot system or feeding them just hay. So there's an opportunity for the producers to having these cows on extended period of grazing on their operations, and helps them with decreasing the labor of feeding the cows on the dry lot, feeding them rasher or just giving hay, so that there's a lot of opportunity for the producers to do that.
2: Lucas, was there anything I missed or anything else you'd like to add?
3: If it's high in concentration, that can be very dangerous for the cows and actually kill them. So the producers need to make sure to have sporadically samples sent to the laboratories to measure these components in the plants and make sure they are all in low concentration or a safe concentration for the cows. And also because these components can increase during some damage that occurs for the plants, such as hail, frost, some types of environmental damage, make sure that the cows are

0: safe during this time and they're not eating plants in high concentration of these toxins.
1: All right, Lucas, thanks so much for joining us once again in Carrington. I'm Farm and Ranch Director Sarah Heinrich.
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3: It Takes Two, Amy Eiler, JJ Gordon. Let's tell you about Sight on Sound. 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

0: Gordon here on the Mighty 790 KFTO. It's a Plant Talk Day. Dave Decock is in from 1 to 2 o'clock to take your lawn and garden questions. You can get those ready. Happy Cinema Day. Is that a thing?
1: Someone's
0: wishing you a Happy Cinema
1: Day.
0: And
1: it is a Happy Cinema Day.
0: Oh, is it?
2: Yeah.
0: Like it's a national day?
1: Yes. In fact, it's not only a national day, but like it gets celebrated even by like our local theaters and stuff like that.
0: Oh, so what's going on there today?
1: I haven't looked at what the deal is, but usually they have like some kind of like a popcorn deal or something like that. So it's usually a pretty good deal. It's usually a pretty good little humdinger of a day.
0: Now that my friend J.J. Gordon hooked me up with the Marcus Theaters app, I could probably tell you. I could go on my app and check it out.
1: You probably could.
0: I'm pretty fancy like that now. I'm pretty good. The memory just popped up a few days ago of you getting me to go to a movie theater.
1: And it was amazing.
0: For the first time in forever, to quote Frozen. And that was, what, 3 or 4 years ago? What did I say?
1: I think it was 3 years ago, right? Because it was Top Gun Maverick.
0: 3 years ago. That's it? Just three years ago?
1: I think it was 3 years ago for Top Gun Maverick. Wasn't it? Was 2023?
0: I don't know.
1: Was it 2022? I can't remember.
0: Okay. See,
1: time just flies
0: had
1: by.
0: The memory pop up. Hold on.
1: They just announced that they're making Days of Thunder 2, which is another famous Tom Cruise movie from yesteryear. And they cast Anne Hathaway in Days of Thunder 2. I don't know if they announced the role yet.
0: I did see that she was like somewhere with Tom Cruise. I saw the image of it, but I didn't know what it meant.
1: It's Days of Thunder is a great racing movie. Okay. I'm very much looking forward to it. But Randy Quaid, who was in the original Days of Thunder, who plays Cousin Eddie in the National Lampoon's movies, was like, Anne Hathaway is awful. Get her out of this movie. Bring Nicole Kidman back. I think he's got sour grapes.
0: Oh.
1: And he said, like, she's not even attractive. She's like, why would you do that? She's pregnant. Well, it takes many years to make movies. I doubt they're filming Days of Thunder, like, right now while she's pregnant.
0: Right.
1: They're announcing they're making a Days of Thunder 2. And also, Randy Quaid, you, like, never paid your taxes. You were wanted by the police for a long time. I don't know if we're all taking advice from you. Also, I don't know
0: if you
1: noticed.
0: Don't we remember at one point that I was told that I couldn't do something because of my condition when I was pregnant here? So,
1: you know, your condition.
0: Her condition. It's like, okay. I'm not going to be with this condition forever.
1: You know, Scarlett Johansson made one of the Avengers movies while she was pregnant. We can figure out ways around it. We can work on it.
0: Yeah.
1: But I did think it was funny because Randy Quaid then doubles down and says Nicole Kidman should be back in the movie, who was originally in the Days of Thunder movie. I don't know if you know this, but she and Tom Cruise had a pretty messy divorce.
0: Yeah, that's not
1: I don't
0: work.
1: Think that those two are acting in anything together anytime soon.
0: Also, I showed JJ a new picture of Nicole Kidman, and she doesn't look like Nicole Kidman anymore.
1: No, from the Practical Magic 2 premiere.
0: Yeah. I was like, oh no, she doesn't look like herself anymore. She did. JJ goes, you know who she looks like? Lindsay Lohan. And I was like, they must have had the same doctor, because they look exactly the same now. It's kind of sad. Like, she lost her look.
1: Yeah.
0: You would have to double take, right?
1: Yes. And meanwhile, Diane Wiest and Sybil. No, why can't I think of her last name?
0: Don't
1: look
0: at me.
1: The two aunts. No cosmetic surgery, and they look great. Stockard Channing.
0: There you go.
1: That was embarrassing. From Greece. Rizzo from Greece. And they look fantastic. So that little nip, that little tuck turns into a fold. And then are there bobby pins behind holding somebody's back?
0: I think Stockard Channing has had a lot of work, though, too.
1: Has she? You think so? I think she's just aging gracefully.
0: I don't think so.
1: You think that she's had a lot of work done?
0: Yeah.
1: Oh, based on what? Just how she looks?
0: Just how she looks.
1: Maybe she drinks a lot of water. You don't know that. She still looks virtually the same.
0: No, she does not.
1: Yeah, she does.
0: I mean, no one's going to look the same forever, right? Like
1: right.
0: Okay. I was like, she doesn't look the same. But anyway, okay. I'll just Will you Google her name and then tell me?
1: Okay, so here's something interesting I will say.
0: Okay.
1: Stalker Channing never confirmed as having cosmetic surgery. She had a changing appearance during a 2017 television interview that sparked widespread speculation and internet rumors about potential procedures like facelifts or fillers. But it has caused something where she's talked about it going on. Yeah. I don't know.
0: Okay.
1: Do you actually, here's a question.
0: Not a bad thing. I don't care if they do it.
1: Do you consider, like, fillers, like Botox and stuff like that, plastic surgery? Is that in the same category as, like, a facelift or an eye lift?
0: What do you mean in the same category?
1: I think that they're two completely different. Like, if someone's like, oh, this person has had cosmetic surgery.
0: If they had work done.
1: Okay, but yes. Using the term cosmetic surgery.
0: Well, it's not a surgery.
1: Right.
0: Those are
1: so
0: not surgeries.
1: Botox
0: You're not...
1: wouldn't include be included in that.
0: But it still, like, alters your appearance. Mm-hmm. It's not a surgery, but it still is appearance altering. And it's not a bad thing.
1: Why don't we utilize a term that encompasses everything?
0: I think people, when they say, like, she had work done, that is encompassing everything.
1: But don't you feel like even that is a little, you know, it feels like kind of derogatory to me to say, like, oh, she had work done.
0: I don't think it's derogatory. Mm. Like, I mean, most of my friends do that kind of stuff. I don't think that they would think it's derogatory. But they're also honest about it. Mm-hmm. And so I think there's a difference in generations there, too.
1: I can't imagine any of your friends would like someone referring to, like, oh, that person had work done.
0: Oh, most, like, of them are proud of it. They're like, no, I spent a lot of money on it. Let's talk about it.
1: Right. But, like, but using that term, work done, like.
0: Yeah.
1: Really?
0: I mean, but
1: that,
0: also.
1: That shocks me.
0: They're very honest about it. I mean, they also, you know what I mean? Like, they kind of live out loud about it, which I know that not everybody likes to do, if that makes sense.
1: Sure. I get that.
0: So maybe that's a difference in just personalities or generations. I'm not sure. But, like. They also are just very honest about it. Maybe to a fault sometimes. You know what I mean?
1: I mean, you can live honestly and openly,
0: yeah,
1: right?
0: Absolutely, for sure. Like, about everything.
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5: It's partly sunny, 80 degrees from the KFGO News Center. I'm Nick Cohen. An investigative report released by the NBA has detailed the involvement of Brookings-based Daktronics in a salary cap circumvention scheme conducted by the Los Angeles Clippers organization. The league announced yesterday it had punished the Clippers for sponsorship deals involving forward Kawhi Leonard that violated league rules. The report says that in 2020, Daktronics was competing for a contract to supply the video scoreboard and signage at the Intuit Dome, a new arena where the Clippers play home games. Clippers told Daktronics that they would give them the contract in exchange for a spend-back agreement, which the Clippers later told Daktronics the agreement could be completed through an endorsement deal with Leonard worth over a total of $8 million over 2 years. Daktronics was reportedly concerned that if they did not sign the endorsement deal, they would lose the contract for the Intuit Dome. Daktronics was responsible for an LED video board that wraps around the arena and includes 52,000 square feet of LED lights. During an earnings call yesterday afternoon, Daktronics CEO Howard Atkins says that the NBA and Securities and Exchange Commission with the federal government are investigating the endorsement deals. That report released Wednesday did note that of the four companies being investigated, South Dakota-based Daktronics had provided substantial cooperation. The North Dakota Senate has passed a bill banning kratom and its derivatives and gives penalties for its use and possession. Republican State Senator Jeff Magrum of Hazleton was the only no vote. Republican State Senator Kristen Roars of Fargo brought up North Dakota would be the first state in the region to ban kratom.
6: One of our Senate colleagues reminded us that when you're on an island, it means your head is above water. And we have the opportunity to be a leader in our region.
5: Democratic State Senator Ryan Bromberger of Fargo believes an important part of the legislation is judges allowing people convicted of kratom possession to take part in drug court.
7: One of the concerns I have is about the consequences of possession of this, because I don't like to criminalize our addicts.
5: The bill now heads to the House. It's 11:34. 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
5: 80 degrees, partly sunny. 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Moorhead police are still searching for a man wanted in connection with a shooting on Tuesday night. Investigators are looking for Daniel Garbo. Police say a verbal argument escalated into gunfire in the 500 block of 30th Avenue South before the shooter drove away in a vehicle. The male victim is in stable condition. Officers say the two men knew one another. Garbo's location and current vehicle are unknown. There is a picture of him posted on KFGO.com. If you see him, police are asking people to not approach him and call 911 right away. Now, Fargo police are warning the public about another phone scam involving someone impersonating a police officer. Someone is impersonating Fargo PD Captain Matt Christensen over the phone. Officers say that the caller claims to work with the Inspector General's office and tells victims their name came up in a narcotics investigation. Scammer then demands payment to resolve the case. Police say they will never ask for money over the phone to avoid arrest or clear your name. If you receive one of those calls, you're instructed to hang up immediately by Fargo police. Do not provide any personal or financial information. You can also report suspicious calls to the Red River Regional Dispatch Center. And headed into the KFGO Weather Center now. It's partly sunny and 80 degrees. Here's KFGO meteorologist Tom Szymanski for the full forecast.
9: 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For the rest of the day, partly sunny, breezy, and more humid than it was yesterday. There's a chance for showers and thunderstorms. Best chance would be later today into the evening. About 89 for the high. East-southeast winds at 12 to 27. Partly cloudy and humid. A chance for showers and thunderstorms this evening, down to 64. Wind will become northeast at 6 to 14. For tomorrow, mostly sunny and humid, 88. North and northeast wind at 6 to 17. Then, for Saturday, partly sunny, breezy, humid. A slight chance for showers and thunderstorms. Low 68 with a high right around 92. Sunday, partly sunny, breezy, and humid. A chance for showers and thunderstorms. Low 68 with a high of 84. And Labor Day, mostly cloudy and breezy. A chance for showers and thunderstorms. High temperature 78. I'm KFGO Chief Meteorologist Tom Szymanski.
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15: Ooh, hey, hey. Oh, what we're living in. Let me tell you.

0: Any dreams that you want to psychoanalyze on the air today, or...
1: You know, no, but last night I must have been dreaming because I kicked a pillow off the bed and it ended up across the room. So I really must have been...
0: Sounds like you threw it.
1: I don't think I threw... You know, maybe I did, but I probably kicked it.
0: Okay, anybody else have dreams they want us to analyze today?
1: Oh, I will tell you this. We've arrived at that point in the year where during the summer I'm like, I just need a sheet, right? I just need something to cover me a little bit, but like I don't need a comforter. It's too warm for a comforter for me, but it's also too cool at night to just use a sheet. So I have a waffled blanket that is tan in color and looks like every blanket you've ever seen at a hospital.
0: I was going to say your hospital blanket.
1: My hospital blanket.
0: Yeah.
1: So we're officially in hospital blanket season.
0: We're hospital blanket season. Are you opening your window at night? It was still warm this morning, I felt like. I felt like it was still warm.
1: I think it cooled down significantly during the night. But it was nice this morning, right? It was. I also like being able to go out and smell, like, and get some fresh air. Like, that feels good to me.
0: Yes. No, the mornings are perfect. I just noted this morning felt a little bit warmer than most of the other mornings. Just, you know, that, I don't know, maybe it was still that humidity that was in the air this morning, maybe that it was. But these mornings are pretty picture perfect, and the afternoons are pretty picture perfect. Like, it is, I don't know, it doesn't really beat in early September. Like, this is the exact kind of weather we want for September.
1: Yeah.
0: You start the day with the windows open. It gets warmer throughout the afternoon. You have those warm evenings. Now, they're not as long as they used to be.
1: Yeah.
0: Someone says, the humidity has still been too high for me to open my windows. I feel like it just instantly sucks right in. Yes, I agree. I haven't been opening my windows yet either. I've been opening them for a little bit in the morning just to get that fresh air. But I agree, the humidity is just, and that's kind of what it felt like this morning too, is like, oh, it's warm. I'm like, or it's humid, or it's maybe a little bit of both still early this morning.
1: How often do you drive without the windows open and without the air blowing? Like, do you ever just drive in stillness?
0: Without the windows open and without the air blowing? No.
1: Yeah. You always have to have one or the other?
0: Yes.
1: Yeah. Yesterday when I was driving to work, I'm like, oh, I'll just hit the off button on the air conditioning because I don't need it right now. And I didn't open the windows. And I got about four blocks. And I honestly was like, what is going on right now?
0: This is
1: I don't get any type of moving vehicle without wanting
0: without
1: a little bit
0: air.
1: Of, yeah, like a little bit of air moving. It's the first thing I do when I get in a plane. I adjust a little nub.
0: Right.
1: And I'm like,
0: get some air
1: please.
0: Going. Yeah, because it's so stifling and weird, isn't it?
1: It feels stifling and weird, yes.
0: Right?
1: Even if there's other people in the car and everyone's breathing enough where it's moving the air around a little bit.
0: That's even worse.
1: You know, like...
0: Someone said, sticky muggy outside at the moment in North Fargo. Is it raining here right now? I see a little bit of rain on the radar,
1: but I don't
0: have a window.
1: It looked like it was going to rain,
0: but I looked
1: and was like, where's the blue skies? Look at that out there.
0: We have no window to the outside, but it does look like, from here on the radar, it looks like it could be raining right now. Hold on, let me check my...
1: You're going to check to see,
0: what the
1: outdoor camera?
0: Tell me. No, I don't think it is.
1: Amy.
0: I don't think it is raining.
1: Tell me if they had this in Bismarck, but when our local television stations would go off air in the evening, what they would do is they had a stationary camera that was on top of like one of their masts, and it would just have an image.
0: Oh, yes.
1: Right? Like it would just be like, here's live, right? So if it was raining, you could see that it was raining. One of them pointed, I think, down 13th Avenue.
0: So there's a big, okay, yes, but sorry, keep going.
1: Piddling is what someone says. Yes, it's a good way of describing the action
0: the
1: going
0: lack
1: on
0: of
1: outside.
0: Rain,
1: yeah.
0: Yes, it's just piddling.
1: One of my favorite things to do is once, because, you know, we stayed up all night back in the day, we would put a tape in the VCR, hit record, and then drive down 13th Avenue or wherever the camera was that night and honk the horn and flash the lights and then drive home. And then rewind the tape and wait to see a picture of our car going down the street.
0: What?
1: And we would do that over and over and over again. We thought that was awesome.
0: No, but I don't remember ever having that. But the weird weather thing or the weird thing in Bismarck that I can tell you about is that There was a weather beacon in, like, downtown Bismarck. Does that still exist? Someone in Bismarck needs to tell me, 35270. And if it was white, it meant it was going to get colder or it was going to snow. If it was red, the temperature is going higher. And if it was green, there was no change in the forecast.
1: Okay, hold on. What does a weather beacon look like?
0: It's just a big light.
1: So there's just a light. And if the light is white, it was going to snow and get cold.
0: Or the temperature is going down.
1: Uh-huh.
0: The temperature is going down. It's getting colder.
1: And so just the light changes. It's not a shape.
0: Yes.
1: It's just a round light.
0: It's just a big light. It's a big beacon.
1: And you can see it from distances away?
0: Yeah. I mean, it was like in downtown Bismarck. And I don't remember what building it was even on. But it was like big beacon, this big light. And I need to know if it's still there. I don't know. But yeah, it told you sort of the forecast without telling you the forecast.
1: This is one of the most genius things I've ever heard in my entire life.
0: It was so fun. It was like every time you were in that area of town, you're like, obviously I got to drive by the beacon. You know, I got to see what's going on. What building is it on? Maybe I can.
1: Why don't we have weather beacons everywhere?
0: We should.
1: Someone I know that we've got our phone in our pocket at all times, but sometimes when you're driving along, you just want to be like, oh, red light beacon today.
0: Yes. The Bismarck Weather Beacon is a historic 60-foot tower atop the county building, formerly the Provident Life Building at 5th Street and Rosser Avenue in downtown Bismarck. Operated in partnership with KFYR-TV and radio, the beacon uses colored lights to show the forecast for the next 12 hours. Just like I said, white, temperature will go down. Red, temperature will go higher. Green, no change foreseen. Flashing, blinking, precipitation is on the way. It was erected in October of 1954 as part of the Provident Life Insurance Company headquarters. It sits 137 feet above the ground on a 6-story downtown building. Controlled via a small panel managed by local broadcasters, it remains an active local landmark throughout the ongoing building updates and county ownership. So it is still in operation then, or that's what this, in May of 2026, so just this year, it was 70 years old. And it says the 70-year-old landmark will remain operational as Provident Building becomes county offices. And that was just this last summer. So it is still going. And it was one of my favorite parts about Bismarck, to be honest. I love it.
1: Someone says, Provident Life Building, still here, but not so accurate.
0: Really? Oh, sad.
1: But it doesn't have to be so accurate. It could just be sort of accurate, right? Like, be like, oh, you know, it's green, so I'm dressed appropriately for the rest of the day.
0: Someone said, yes, I loved the weather beacon growing up, and there's a little rhyme, and it is still there. I think it's the Prudential Building. Well, it's formerly the Provident Life Building, but now it's county offices. Someone says, Northwestern National Bank was in the Twin Cities and suburbs. What was that in reference to? For the weather ball thing. Green for no change. Red for heat. And if it was flashing, there was going to be precipitation. Yep. Someone said WCCO has done something similar. Their signage, WCCO, changes the light according to the weather. Oh, I didn't know that. Downtown Fargo, First National Bank, someone said, had a number one on the roof, tall brick near the railroad tracks. The number would flash down if the temp was dropping and up if the temp was rising. Steady, no changes, but it's not there today. Oh, that's sad. Not so accurate anymore.
1: Yep.
0: Oh, that makes me sad. I loved looking for that growing up.
1: I would have loved. Can you imagine being the broadcasters who are tasked with, you're going to go change the beacon?
0: Well, I just thought to myself, like, we could have a beacon thing back here. I could figure it out.
1: Yeah.
0: We could have little buttons.
1: We'll wire it up.
0: Can we
1: I'll
0: get
1: run
0: a beacon?
1: Over to Menards. I'll get the stuff. We'll get it wired up. Someone says, you've never heard of the WCCO weather light downtown Minneapolis? I haven't. And I've spent a lot of time in downtown Minneapolis.
0: I know, that's bad. Sorry.
1: Maybe it's just not something that they promote quite as much anymore.
0: I don't know. I mean, I've never...
1: Because I listen to CCO when I'm down. But, I mean, why would you say... If it's been around for that long, why would you constantly be mentioning it?
0: I mean, I've never lived in the Twin Cities. Like, obviously, working at KFTO, you know, we have a relationship with WCCO. And I've listened to WCCO. And especially when I'm in the Twin Cities, I do. But, like, I've never lived down there. Like, it's never been my
1: place.
0: Station.
1: Yep.
0: If that makes sense. Someone said, yes, WCCO in the Twin Cities has the same thing. It is a light with the WCCO letters. We need KFTO weather lights. I agree. Although we can't even get the ones that are up there to work. So can we get weather lights to work if those don't even work?
1: Good question.
0: I mean, I don't know. We're asking for a lot, I think. Weather beacon, red is fire, temperatures going higher. White snow, down the temperature will go. Blinking green, no change for scene. There's the little rhyme. I don't think I ever knew the rhyme, but I love it. Same as Minneapolis. Green, no change for scene. Red, warmer weather ahead. White, colder weather in sight. Oh, see, everyone's got their own little spin on the weather rhyme. I love that. WCCO shows it in their TV weather each day. Hmm. Okay. Yeah, I don't watch WCCO TV. So, hence why I wouldn't know. They still refer to it during their 6 o'clock news. Very cool. We need one now. A petition for KFGO. Again, we can't even get the lights to work on the KFGO. That's
1: I mean, if
0: now.
1: We're going to go that big, you know, it's a picture of Too Tall Tom. Like, it's a statue of him holding
0: the
1: beacon.
0: Right? Yes. I love that.

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7: That's KFGO Chief Meteorologist Tom Szymanski. Partly sunny, breezy, more humid, a chance for showers and thunderstorms. Best chance, relatively speaking, later on the day. About 89, east-southeast winds at 12 to 27. Partly cloudy and humid, a chance for showers and thunderstorms in the evening tonight, down to 64. Winds will turn northeast at 6 to 14. Better chances north and northeast. And for tomorrow, mostly sunny and humid, about 88. North to northeast winds at 6 to 17.
8: Right now, 81 degrees at the KFGO Studios.
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8: It takes two. Amy Eiler, J.J. Gordon, taking a quick peek at Wall Street. The S&P is up 78, the Dow is up 608, and the NASDAQ is up 357. It's all green here on Wall Street. Sarah Heinrich has another report about cover crops coming up next here on KFGO. Yeah.
14: are here at the Carrington Research Extension Center, and we have Alexis Carrera joining us, who is the Extension Conservation Agronomist out in Dickinson. Visit with me about that mindset that it's only for producers that have livestock to graze those cover crops, because that's kind of how it got started here in North Dakota, or maybe gained a little bit more popularity. But that certainly isn't the case, as there are producers that are using cover crops and sugar beet rotations and really starting to see those benefits.
15: In terms of profitability, cattle seem like a very obvious option for utilizing your cover crops and helping them pay for themselves. But that's absolutely not the only use. As an agronomist, a lot of the research I've done in the past has just been using cover crops to intensify a system, to diversify a system, which all have proven soil health benefits and things of that nature. So for some producers, it makes sense that this grazing business is their goal with their cover crops. But if you're in the Red River Valley, maybe you don't have cattle, you can approach cover crops with a different goal in mind. Maybe you're looking for a different weed management strategy, especially as we're facing different legislative decisions with different chemistries. It's important that farmers have access to information and also know what to expect should they take the jump and try cover crops, what that risk might look like for them. But they absolutely have uses across different cropping systems, different management styles. We talk a lot in Carrington about organic systems. There's a place for cover crops. They just have to be very site-specific, field-specific.
14: Thanks, Alexis, for joining us once again in Carrington. I'm Farm and Ranch Director Sarah Heinrich.
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8: 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Gordon. 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
21: ABC News, I'm Chuck Sievertson. With a deadlocked jury meeting again to deliberate another day in the Lindsey Clancy murder trial, ABC News Chief Investigative Correspondent Aaron Katursky at the courthouse in Plymouth, Massachusetts.
0: I'll be curious to see, absent any word of a verdict, whether the jury asks for any evidence or any readbacks of testimony, or if they need the judge to clarify the law, because they haven't done that at all this week.
21: Sailors and Marines in the USS Lincoln stepping on dry land for the first time in more than 9 months in Thailand. Lincoln's commanding officer, Captain Dan Keeler, was asked.
2: What have you made of some of the comments from, like, the president saying that the deployment wasn't nearly long enough?
22: So the president speaks for himself. That's what I think about that.
21: One of the Penn State University students accused of running a multi-million-dollar drug ring is out on bail. Journalist and activist and feminist icon Gloria Steinem has died at 92. This is ABC News. People living in several North Texas communities will spend the long holiday weekend assessing damage from a wildfire that's been blazing for over a week. Potential breakthrough in the battle against lung cancer, ABC's Hannah Batow.
23: Researchers say a new drug called RazinQ that helps fight pancreatic cancer is also showing promise in patients with the most common form of lung cancer. It targets a certain mutation, and more than 30% of the patients in a small clinical trial saw their tumor shrink. Researchers say they need further testing in a larger trial to prove the benefits.
21: Lung cancer is the leading cause of cancer death worldwide. It is the third most common cancer in the U.S. MapQuest is now the number one free app in Apple's App Store after refusing to change the name of Lake Ontario to Lake America amid President Trump's trade war with Canada. Apple Maps and Google Maps both made the switch to comply with Trump's executive order. Chuck Sievertson, ABC News.
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29: Partly sunny skies, 82 degrees in Fargo, Moorhead. For KFGO News, I'm Darren Selvig. North Dakota lawmakers are at odds over the future of kratom. The State House today overwhelmingly passed a bill to regulate the substance. It would ban sales to anyone under 21 while requiring licenses and labels. House supporters say natural kratom is a safe option for managing pain. But the Senate wants a total ban. Senators passed a competing bill to completely outlaw kratom and its derivatives, creating criminal penalties for use and possession. Senate supporters say a ban would make North Dakota a regional leader. The American Kratom Association is urging the state to choose regulation over prohibition. Both bills now cross over to the opposite chambers for consideration. Governor Kelly Armstrong today on News and Views.
30: I'm going to err on the side of moms and family members of people who have been addicted and debilitated by this drug way more so than I'm going to err on the side of a national lobbying organization who has a monetary interest in doing this.
29: Governor Armstrong argues that without federal safety standards, the state must ban both synthetic and natural kratom products to protect public health. However, Representative Eric Murphy, a UND biomedical professor, contends that state toxicology reports regarding the number of people who've died from kratom do not justify a complete ban. He told Joel Heitkamp on News and Views.
31: It looks like it's extremely exaggerated. A lot of fentanyl, a lot of other opioids, including heroin, were in these individuals. So that completely changes the narrative. You know, if the narrative is we want to ban kratom, kratom's this horrible stuff, that's our narrative, we want to strengthen that position. I approach everything as a legislator like I do as a scientist. And so let's look at both sides. Let's get to the truth. Let's avoid this worrying about sensationalism.
29: The competing House and Senate proposals will require reconciliation before the legislature adjourns. Minnesota County jails have received more than $21 million from the federal government for housing ICE detainees since early 2025. Candiohi County and Willmar received the most at about $8 million. ICE pays participating jails up to $140 per detainee per day and covers transportation costs. Future payments could change once a new 1,600-bed federal immigration detention center begins operating in Appleton later this year. Well, the debate over data centers is heating up as more communities weigh the economic benefits against concerns over taxes, energy, and water use. National Taxpayers Union President Pete Sapp.
1: Candidates for governor, for U.S. Senate, for state legislature need to understand tax fairness begins by not discriminating against a given business by what it's producing.
29: The National Taxpayers Union has released research calling for what it describes as a neutral approach to data center development, including consideration of facilities' impact on electricity and water resources. And the standard parking rate at Fargo Dome has doubled to $10. Staff say that they raised the price starting with the Shinedown concert last month. They say it will be $10 for most events now. Others may have fluctuating costs. The Fargo Dome Authority is working to secure around $22 million to make the stadium compliant with the American with Disabilities Act. Looking at our forecast now from the KFGO Weather Center for the rest of today. Partly sunny, breezy, and more humid with a chance for showers and thunderstorms, a high of 89 degrees. Tonight, partly cloudy and humid, chance for showers and thunderstorms in the evening, our low 64 degrees. Tomorrow, continued humid conditions, mostly sunny as well tomorrow, high of 88. Right now in Fargo-Moorhead, checking our temperature, 82 degrees under partly sunny skies. I'm Darren Selvig, News Radio, KFGO.
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0: Okay, just to wrap up some of these texts in our text club from last hour when we were talking about the weather beacon, which apparently WCCO is still real bought into down in the Twin Cities. There's still one in Bismarck, and I was talking about growing up with him, and I liked it, and I didn't even know the little rhymes that went with it. Red is fire, temperature will go higher. White snow, down the temperature will go. Blinking green, no change for scene. Anyway, cute little rhymes. Someone said the FM hotel in Moorhead used to show the time and temp. My friend's mom got a ticket for running a red light when the time changed to the temperature. She thought it was the stoplight switching and went right in front of a cop.
1: Oh, no.
0: That's so funny. But I think we all agree, or at least the text club at 35270, everyone agrees that we need a weather beacon in Fargo again. We need this back in the fold. Because does it actually change the taste of mustard, as JJ would say? No, it doesn't. Does it actually tell you what the temperature is? No, it doesn't. But is it just something fun and kitschy and niche to have?
1: It feels
0: yes,
1: like a
0: I
1: fun
0: that.
1: Throwback, doesn't it?
0: It does. I like it. I like, and I love that the one in Bismarck is still going, although someone said it's not very accurate anymore. We'll see about that. I'll have to drive by next time I'm there.
1: Well, Too Tall Tom Schmansky will also tell you that the bank, the bank temperatures aren't usually accurate.
0: Yeah.
1: That's fine, yeah.
0: When I was in Bismarck a couple of weeks ago, I didn't drive by the weather beacon, but you know I hit up that ground round. Like
1: yeah,
0: one
1: you
0: of the
1: did.
0: Only ground rounds to still exist. Had some popcorn and ranch.

0: I'll have one friend who feels they know more about one thing than everyone else, like the one consumable. Like, oh, Danny always knows the best place for pizza, like personal pan pizzas. And
1: I do feel like if you're going to say you're a connoisseur of one food, you have to have an opinion of who has the best.
0: Right. And you should have it at the tip of your fingers.
1: Mm-hmm. Like an egg salad sandwich, it used to be the North Dakota State Capitol, speaking of the special session, used to have one of the best egg salad sandwiches. Yeah. And Tyler Axis and I shared that.
0: That affinity?
1: That affinity for the egg salad sandwich at the cafe at the North Dakota State Capitol. I have no idea if it's still... Well, he's there today. Should we have him go look?
0: Yeah.
1: I'm going to text him and be like, check on the egg salad sandwich situation.
0: He's probably got it all over his face already. He's probably slamming into it right now. Do you desperately want to go to the, like, the U.S. Open and try their, egg salad? The Masters, right? It's the Masters that has the egg salad sandwich?
1: I think it's the Masters, and I think the story with the egg salad sandwich is that the price hasn't changed, right?
0: Right, none of the price has changed.
1: Right, I'm not sure if it's so much that the food is so wonderful, but usually the headline is, like, they've not changed since the beginning of the tournament.
0: I have a good friend whose car is out of work right now and said, could you take me to the grocery store? I need to get some cat food and then human food as well. Sure. And by the way, any food can be cat food, just so you know. So we get to the grocery store.
1: That's not
0: true. Oh, I think just about anything. And that really, in cat food, humans could eat it. You're not supposed to, but like you can eat it. That's why the FDA has its hands in.
1: Have you tried cat food before?
0: I've eaten a cat food before.
1: What? Why?
0: Remember I ate that dog treat for you that one day, and you couldn't believe I ate that dog treat? But it was like, I got the reaction out of you I wanted.
1: I'm going to be honest. I don't remember you eating a dog treat.
0: We're at Barkin' Biscuits.
1: And that is actually probably to protect your image in my mind. And you should thank me for forgetting that. Because
0: what?
1: You know what my mind did? It was like, forget that so you still like him. And so I did. I forgot that so I could still like you.
0: Like, I was like an old, college bar trick. Be like, look at this. A milk bone. They just don't taste like anything. No, you never had someone who'd had that. Anyway.
1: No.
0: That's the point.
1: And I literally forgot that you did it right in front of me to save your image in my mind. I think I did that for you.
0: They were talking about how they make all of these treats on site and they're all made with like really good, like natural things.
1: Don't talk about eating dog and cat food like it's some kind of normal thing that everybody has done at least once in their life. We are not going to pretend this is normal.
0: Well, I can definitely tell you.
1: It's like an old party trick. You just take a milk bar. Oh, yeah.
0: Crunch.
1: No, we all did it. What?
0: So.
1: No.
0: Well, I will double down with this.
1: What?
0: So my friend was telling me that he goes, I only eat Texas toast now.
1: Wait, go back to the cat food.
0: Yeah.
1: Go back to the cat food. Where were we going with anything can be cat food? And I was like,
0: yeah, because he said he needed to go to the grocery store to get cat food and human food. And I'm like, well, these things are interchangeable if you really need it to be.
1: Oh, my God.
0: If you're desperate. You've never, run out of dog food and you're like, okay, well, what do I have in the fridge and I'm going to get something for my dog to eat right now?
1: So my dog has a lot of allergies. So
0: if
1: her food runs out, I have to make
0: you're making a run?
1: Plain rice or plain chicken.
0: Okay. Which is human food that you've now turned into dog food.
1: Well, right, but that's in desperation.
0: Yeah, but it can work. It can work. Anything, so
1: I try everything before I give it to my babies. Wait, are you talking about food? Are you talking about
0: Sounds
1: babies
0: like it.
1: In the pet form?
0: I think she's talking about her furry babies. I think this is way more common than you think.
1: What?
0: Yeah,
1: it
0: people who just
1: want
0: to make sure it's okay.
1: Fine, I'm starting a Facebook poll.
0: Okay, you do that.
1: Have you tried dog or cat food?
0: So my buddy.
1: This is not an actual thing, you guys.
0: My buddy tells me he only eats Texas toast now, and I had to stop and be like, why? He goes, because the bread's so much thicker that now I'm not squeezing my sandwiches. I thought, what's going on with your grip where you can't get through a sandwich without squeezing it so hard that you need the extra thick Texas toast?
1: Oh, my God.
0: That doesn't make any sense to me at all.
1: You guys are not trying your pet's food. You are... Remember when the

0: when the Beacon and Bismarck needed new light bulbs, and I believe they started a fundraiser, but it might have been Harold Newman stepped up and put in an updated set of bulbs. I don't remember that. Maybe I should look into that. When I was really young, I was with my parents at Petco and saw they had a bunch of cookies. I didn't know until I tried one. I can still remember the taste. What is wrong with you, JJ? Thank you so much.
1: But you know what? Like, you're still alive. You're okay.
0: That's not the right? bar we want.
1: It just if you were to take a bite of a milk bone, it tastes like nothing, and because there's no salt in it, there's no like. Now maybe if you get to like the meaty beefy ones, it's got some kind of a flavor. But this is just a nothing. It was nothing.
0: Scrambled eggs. Oh yeah, I've fed my dog scrambled eggs before. Mm-hmm. Yep.
1: This is coming from a guy who for a while made dog food.
0: Yes, you did.
1: Yeah, a lot of pumpkin in it.
0: And now I know why, so that you could eat it yourself.
1: Well, my friend Randy did by accident one day. I was cooking it all, and she went into the kitchen looking for a snack. She's like, oh, what's this? She's like, whatever that delicious rice and vegetable thing is. And I'm like, that's food I make for the dog. She goes, oh, well, it's really good. And she finished the rest of the bowl. And again, it's not. I'm not putting, like...
0: Let me put it this way.
1: If it were like canned dog food, I could never see myself taking like a bite of that. But that milk bone thing was no big deal.
0: I'm unwell. I
1: bet if I put five things in front of you, you couldn't tell which one was the dog food. I think this is the logical end of this conversation is me saying, you need to try it now.
0: Yeah, no, obviously it's not going to happen.
1: I think you will.
0: No. I'm absolutely not going to.
1: Coming up on It Takes Two with Amy and
0: absolutely
1: JJ.
0: Absolutely not. Don't
1: Amy
0: even say
1: tries
0: that, no.
1: Pet food.
0: Amy's not. Quit acting like Bird, this is a normal occurrence.
1: Birds eat sunflower seeds all the time, and I saw you eating sunflower seeds the other day. You're practically already there.
0: Practically. I'm so close. That's absolutely not happening. Don't even think about it. You got me to eat a Slim Jim. That's basically dog food.
1: I got you to take a bite of the Slim Jim, and then you threw it in the garbage.
0: Because that tasted like, I imagine that's what dog food tastes like.
1: So then you've pretty much done your due diligence.
0: See, there you go.
1: It's only stepping up.
0: I don't have to.
1: Only stepping up.
0: I don't have to, no. Also, you made me eat a McRib once.
1: Yeah.
0: And I don't even think my dog would eat that. But, my dog doesn't eat dog food. He eats chicken, steak, and turkey.
1: What's your dog's name, just out of curiosity? Does he have, a human name?
0: My dog?
1: No, like this dog. Like my dog doesn't eat dog food. He eats chicken, steak, and turkey.
0: His name is Greg.
1: I was going to say, yeah, his name is Greg, and we got married in 1985.
0: Gary.
1: Oh. You love the
0: name. Todd. I want someone to name their dog Gary.
1: I know someone with a dog named Todd.
0: You do?
1: Yeah.
0: I like that as a dog's name, too.
1: It's funny because...
0: I like Todd and Gary.
1: You can be walking through the house and you hear like, oh, Todd pooped on the carpet. And if you don't know who Todd is...
0: Arthur!
1: Oh, yes!
0: Yeah, it
1: a
0: would be
1: a dog
0: Arthur.
1: Named Arthur only eats chicken, steak, and turkey.
0: Yes.
1: Yes, I love it.
0: I love that.
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0: The S&P is up 78, the Dow is up 608, and the Nasdaq is up 328. It's all green here on Wall Street. Rusty Halverson, how are those egg markets looking?
3: Well, we've got a mix for the grain and oilseed sector, some positive signs in livestock at the Merck. We're out and about, at the end of summer soils field day that is going on southeast of Winemere, just west of Matador near the Wild Rice River. For the grains, we've got minus signs in corn futures with the new crop December down 5.25 at 538.25. November soybeans 3.75 higher at 13.14 a bushel. Minneapolis spring wheat December down 17.75, 764.25. Livestock at the Merck, live cattle, October contract, $4.42 higher at $2.14.60. Feeder cattle October up $7.02 at $3.21.40. Lean hog futures, October down 22 at 83.55. Again, we're at the end of the Summer Soils Field Day being hosted by NDSU Extension and the Trusted Advisory Partnership of the Northern Plains. Now, the field day today is on a diversified farm. It's both grains and livestock, too, and the producer plants radishes, turnips, and rye in his wheat fields after harvest. This year, he planted on August 3rd, and the intention is for livestock grazing. The cows can eat on those radishes and turnips until the snow falls, and then that adds about a month and a half to 2 months on the grazing season for this particular operation. Now, when it comes to weather, it works great 2 out of 3 years, according to the producer. Mother Nature can throw a monkey wrench into things, either being too wet or, in this case, a little bit too dry, and the cover crop is looking pretty small at this point, but they are hopeful for moisture soon, if not in the spring. We'll have today's closing markets coming up next hour. 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
0: I'm not proud of it, but I did post a poll about it. So you can vote
1: engage
0: on whether or not
1: poll.
0: You've tried pet food before. I just said pet food. I don't know. Maybe like you've tried your bird's food or something. I don't think that this is normal, and I don't think most people are doing it. But you guys can prove me wrong, okay? I've been wrong before. I'll be wrong again.
1: We'll just see how active
0: people get on this.
1: We'll
0: see.
1: This is at KFGO's Facebook page.
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0: To the KFGO News Center, we go news this hour brought to you by Loeffler Companies, designing solutions that fit you, not the other way around. To the KFGO News Center, we go. Nate Cohn, have you ever tried pet food?
11: Unfortunately, yes.
0: What?
11: Yeah. I remember when I remember as a kid, I tried eating my fish food. I don't know why I did that.
0: Oh, my God, that stuff is so stinky.
11: Yeah, it was not a good idea. Why did I do that?
1: And you know, with like the flakes?
11: Yeah, it was the flakes.
1: Because then you can't even spit it out because the second it hits your tongue, you're like, oh,
11: right on the tongue. Yep. Yep.
0: How old were you when this happened?
11: Oh, I have no idea. 22. Okay. Really little. Yeah, 22? Yeah, no. I was small, though.
0: Okay, so maybe I should have rephrased it. Have you ever, like...
1: He said the answer is yes. That's the one. I'm going to count it on the poll.
11: Yeah. It's good enough. Put me down for a yes. And a begrudging yes.
0: That's wild.
1: Did you ever have a friend, like, who did it? Like, who was like, yeah, no big deal, and then, like, took a bite of a milk bone or something like that?
11: I have not experienced that in my life, no.
1: Well, you do now, friend.
11: I want to say one of my siblings was maybe the first one to eat the fish food.
1: Oh, and then got you to eat it afterwards.
11: And then they drug me into it, too.
1: That's a very sibling-like thing.
0: I don't know what's happening, you guys. You all are unhinged. Someone's like, human food has salt. Commercial pet food typically does not. So pet food is probably healthier, but not much flavor. At a Kager in the 70s, when Meow Mix first came out, we sampled some. It may have been floating in a glass of beer. Not one of my proudest moments. But you guys are trying it, and I'm so confused. I tasted a milk bone once, someone says in our text club.
11: Yeah.
0: What is happening?
11: Sounds like you're the odd person out.
0: Which is wild to me.
11: That can be changed.
0: Yeah, no, absolutely not. All of you are just,
1: would that be worthy of a breaking news? Can we get the sounder and everything?
11: Yeah, you guys can play. Yeah, if Amy tries dog food on air, we can.
1: You know what? Hold on. Nate, I need to get you in on this. I saw this thing from Seth Meyers, The Late Show with Seth Meyers, where he had Paul Rudd, because Paul Rudd was in the movie Anchorman, read headlines as if he were, you know, like a journalist, like a television journalist.
11: Right.
1: And he had to not laugh.
11: Mm.
1: Right?
11: Okay.
1: And so to see if he could do it. And he never read these headlines in advance. He had to do them live. Right there, and they gave him a microphone, and like he had to say right into the camera.
11: Yeah.
1: And he couldn't get past it. He like kept laughing over and over and over again. I think you, me, and Amy do this. We write the headlines for each other, and we see who can who's the most experienced, calm, cool, on-air personality.
11: All right.
1: When it comes to this stuff. Just no swear words, okay?
11: Okay.
0: Okay, so I'm going to add another category off of yes and no to this. Have you tried?
1: No, you're not. You have obliged yourself to yes or no. It is black or white.
0: No, listen, I did, but not intentionally.
1: Oh, okay.
0: Like if you accidentally.
1: No, like you're then it's a yes.
11: And it's a yes. I agree.
1: I'm counting the accidentallys as yes.
11: How do you accidentally eat pet food?
0: Yeah, exactly.
1: Maybe you get tricked by a friend.
11: That's true.
1: You know, maybe they're like, here, have this hot dish. It's cat food.
0: Does it?
1: Gotcha.
0: Oh,
11: I couldn't do it.
0: Okay. Someone texted in, I'm unwell. Someone said, okay, I used to love, capital LOOOVE, fish food.
11: Yeah.
1: See?
11: Someone else knows ball.
1: Yep. There's a whole episode of Bob's Burgers where they all are eating cat food.
11: There you go.
1: And so there you go. So that's where it is.
0: So
1: okay.
0: Far, the no's are winning on the poll, by the way. So I am probably in the majority of people, okay?
1: We'll find out.
0: The minority is louder right now.
1: Yeah,
0: we'll see. Okay.
11: All right.
0: Okay. Okay, Nate, news.
11: Okay. 84 degrees, partly sunny Fargo-Moorhead at 12:35 from the KFGO News Center. I'm Nate Cohen. In an 86-6 vote, the North Dakota House has passed a bill that would ban the sale of natural kratom to those under 21, create a licensing and labeling requirement, and criminal penalties. Republican State Representative Dr. Eric Murphy of Grand Forks, a UND biomedical sciences professor, voted in favor of the legislation. He believes it's important for the state to allow natural kratom to be available to those battling pain.
12: It's safer than THC. We're in a body that allows 10 times the FDA limit for THC, and we call it safe.
11: The National Institute on Drug Abuse says kratom can produce opiate and stimulant-like effects. Republican State Representative Ben Koppelman of West Fargo says the bill is a good start, but it does bring questions.
13: I don't know that we've had enough time to know what the outcome of a bill like this will be, whether or not this is the right approach, whether the licensing fees are the right amount, whether this form is the only form that's viable.
11: That bill will now move to the Senate. And the North Dakota Senate did also pass a bill that banned kratom and its derivatives and has penalties for its use and possession. Republican State Senator Jeff Magram of Hazleton was the only no vote. Republican State Senator Kristen Roars of Fargo brought up that North Dakota would be the first state in the region to ban kratom.
14: One of our Senate colleagues reminded us that when you're on an island, it means your head is above water. And we have the opportunity to be a leader in our region.
11: Democratic State Senator Ryan Bromberger of Fargo believes an important part of the legislation is judges allowing people convicted of kratom possession to take part in drug court.
15: One of the concerns I have is about the consequences of possession of this, because I don't like to criminalize our addicts.
11: That bill will now head to the House. It's 12:36, 84 degrees. 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
11: Partly sunny in Fargo-Moorhead. 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The second person has died as a result of a fiery Fargo crash last week. The North Dakota Highway Patrol says 26-year-old Victor Fairbanks of Moorhead has died from his injuries suffered in the crash. Crash happened around 3:15 August 28th. The Highway Patrol says the car on University Drive left the road at 13th Avenue South and hit a house. The car caught fire and the fire spread to the home. A passenger, 30-year-old Sierra Crook of Fargo, died in the crash. Fairbanks was initially flown to a hospital in Minneapolis to be treated for life-threatening injuries. A teenager was saved from a burning vehicle after a chase in Grand Forks County yesterday. Officers say they found a vehicle stolen from the Broken Drum Bar around 2 yesterday afternoon on the 1500 block of Washington Street in Grand Forks. Police ended a chase after officers say that the chase endangered the driver, themselves, and pedestrians. Deputies later found the vehicle and started another chase entering a farm. A pit maneuver was done on the 1100 block of Highway 81, where the vehicle went into the ditch, rolled, and caught fire. 18-year-old Levi Rose was arrested on suspicion of vehicle theft, fleeing, and reckless endangerment. Taking a look at the KFGO Weather Center, we do have a series of watches and warnings from the National Weather Service. The National Weather Service has issued a severe thunderstorm warning for parts of Trail and Steele counties in North Dakota. That's expected to end about 1:45. A severe thunderstorm watch has been issued until 8 for Cass, Barnes, Trail, and Steele counties in North Dakota, Clay, and Norman counties in Minnesota as well. For the rest of today, we do have a chance of showers and thunderstorms, a high temperature of 89 degrees, partly sunny conditions, otherwise breezy, more humid, east-southeast winds at about 12 to 27. Chance for showers and thunderstorms continues into the overnight hours, partly cloudy and humid, 64 degrees for the low. Tomorrow, mostly sunny and humid, a high of 88, winds out of the north-northeast at about 6 to 17. Right now, Fargo-Moorhead, 84 degrees, partly sunny. Nate Cohen, News Radio, KFGO.
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20: 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Michelle Franzen, ABC News.
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0: I think it's important to note the passing of Gloria Steinem.
1: Yeah.
0: And if you've never read about this incredible woman and the work that she did during the second wave feminist movement, you are missing out, because her life at times would make a easily you could turn it into a television show.
1: They haven't. I mean, they should.
0: They've used different stuff. You know,
1: sure.
0: I think one of the most famous stories from her life is in the early 60s, she's working on an article, and she gets employed as a Playboy bunny at the New York Playboy Club, and essentially does this expose of her time. It's called A Bunny's Tale, and how the women were treated in those clubs. And that becomes one of those, I mean, I think overnight she becomes a household name instantly for that. Even like the households where they don't necessarily believe in what's being done with the feminist movement. Just a fascinating person. And the amount of work that she's contributed to the world since then is amazing.
1: Yeah, and I mean, she was, you know, I guess she is, for a lot of us, like, the feminist movement.
0: Right.
1: She personified that, and she was that, and as you said, was a journalist, and was an activist, and, oh, and have you seen all of the stuffs? Posting all, she clearly was a fan of that as well, because she clearly attended and had photos with all of the people who had been in that musical. But she was just one of those people where, she was like living history for a lot of us.
0: Yeah. There, you know, there's an interesting direct correlation between Gloria Steinem and Fargo that people might not realize, which is, she forms Ms. Magazine, okay? And during Ms. Magazine comes out, and in the early 90s, a woman named Jennifer Baumgartner from Fargo, who's gone on to do amazing things and included a friendship and mentorship with Gloria Steinem, interns there and eventually becomes a staff writer for Ms. Magazine.
1: Oh.
0: And so, there. I mean, there's some amazing stuff that just, so if there, I mean, there's a world where people may not understand that Gloria Steinem has an understanding of what Fargo, North Dakota was, because one of the people
1: I
0: that she worked so closely
1: that.
0: With, yeah. And in fact, Jennifer, I mean, I still call her Jenny because she was my babysitter growing up, right? So
1: that's so cute.
0: Jennifer makes a documentary called I Had an Abortion. And I remember watching this at the Fargo Theater. And Gloria Steinem was one of the 10 women featured in the documentary and candidly shared the narrative that she learned as a young woman in London. And I remember thinking to myself, Gloria Steinem is a name that is recognized across the globe, but certainly here in the United States. And to have some kind of a connection to that is incredibly important. And there's so, I also think too, this is a real chance for young people who might not know the work that was done, who laid the bricks of the road that they get to walk on today. This is an opportunity for them to educate themselves.
1: You know, she was one of those people that just remained relevant.
0: Yes.
1: Always used her voice, remained relevant, never stopped finding opportunities, never stopped wanting to inspire the new generation. Dolly, Gloria Steinem, Tim Curry, I just feel like, what's happening?
0: These are people who shaped political culture, popular culture. And, you know, and don't get me wrong, Gloria had a nice life, 92 years old, and spent the bulk of her life working for other people and giving a voice to those who thought that they would never be able to have a voice. So.
1: Yep. Yeah, that is, those are three people that, you're right, there's not, I don't know, there's not a piece of our society that just those three names that we've lost in the short amount of time haven't touched.
0: Right.
1: In terms of, yeah, pop culture, music, politics, like life, lifestyle, brands. Like, it's just all three of those people in their own way have touched every corner of those realms.
0: This is also, did you follow me on this tangent, but Gloria Steinem married a man named David Bale, and they were married for 3 years. Both activists. David was an environmental activist. His son is Christian Bale, who played Batman in three Batman movies.
1: So, oh, Gloria Steinem
0: was Batman's stepmother.
1: Stepmother.
0: So just to kind of put that out, because I don't think a lot of people realize that there's even that connection.
1: That's so funny. I did not realize that.
0: Mm-hmm.
1: Wow.
0: When you look at this, her listed occupations through Wikipedia are CIA agent, writer and journalist for Ms. and New York magazines. It starts with CIA agent. Just wild. What an amazing person.
1: Wow. Yeah.
0: And probably, to be honest, piggybacking on a conversation we had earlier, probably one of those people we should have shown more appreciation to while they were here, because I'm sure the outpouring of respect for Gloria Steinem will go on and on and on, and we maybe should have been showing that and being grateful for a person like that who's willing to go out. Whether you agree with what Gloria Steinem was trying to get you to look at in the mirror of society or not, you can't, it's hard to, you'd be hard pressed to say that this person didn't make a gigantic impact.
1: Yeah, for sure. Oh my gosh. Christian Bale's stepmother.
0: Stepmom.
1: I do remember reading about her marriage, but not about him specifically, just about how surprising it was that she did get married. Anyway.
0: She even has a comic book background, and it's
1: really
0: this. She grew up reading Wonder Woman comics, okay? And at one point they change Wonder Woman, and they change her powers, and they take away kind of the strength of who she is. So she goes, and she fights to have Wonder Woman's powers restored, which they were in issue number 204 of 1973. And so she was offended that the most famous female superhero had been depowered, had placed Wonder Woman on the cover of the first issue of Ms., and was an investor in DC Comics. And so she said,
1: girl,
0: I'm going to force
1: it.
0: You to go back over and give this amazing baddie her powers back.
1: I love that so much.
0: I'm telling you.
1: Of course
0: Let's make a TV series about her.
1: Absolutely,
0: right?
1: Yeah.
0: Not a biopic. Please. 2 hours isn't enough time.
1: I love that. This is It Takes Two. Amy Eiler, JJ Gordon here on KFGO.
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3: A KFGO Chief Meteorologist Tom Szymanski. The weather pattern will feature chances, not guarantees, but chances for showers and thunderstorms, hit and miss, time to time, but not all the time across the region into and through the weekend period. But on the other hand, plenty of time where there will be nothing much going on. But the bottom line is it will be warmer and more humid as we move forward. For the rest of the day, mostly sunny, a couple clouds here and there, but don't worry, they won't hurt you. High near 85, light and variable wind will become east at 6 to 14, partly cloudy, slight chance for showers and storms. Overnight tonight, down to 65, east winds at 6 to 14. Partly sunny tomorrow, breezy, more humid, a slight chance for showers and thunderstorms, about 90, southeast winds at 12 to 27. The orientation of a warm front and low pressure pushing in will bring the better chances for showers and thunderstorms tomorrow to northeast parts of North Dakota and also northwest Minnesota as it looks right now. But there's a chance, albeit slight locally, unless a cap in the atmosphere breaks, at which time there will be a better chance for some hit-and-miss activity. We'll see how that works out. Friday, mostly sunny, humid, low 68 with a high of 92. Nice day there. On Saturday, partly sunny and humid, low 71 with a high near 93. There's a chance for showers and thunderstorms, if my timing is correct, by Saturday night. Cold front moves through Sunday, partly sunny, humid, a slight chance for showers and storms, about 85. And Labor Day, mostly cloudy, breezy, chance for showers and thunderstorms, high near 78.
1: Right now, we have 84 degrees at the KFGO studios.
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1: I'm just happy to report that so far our poll about whether or not you've tried pet food, the no's are winning. I really want that to be the case. Hey, there's a new Tom and Jerry movie. Speaking of, it's National Cinema Day.
0: Yeah, new Tom and Jerry movie.
1: You didn't even tell me that this was a thing.
0: Well, I celebrate privately. You know that.
1: You celebrate Tom and Jerry movie? Movies privately?
0: Yeah, and National Cinema Day.
1: Oh, okay.
0: Yeah, new Tom and Jerry movie coming to theaters this weekend. It's released tomorrow. It's not fully animated either. It's like Tom and Jerry in the real world.
1: Hmm.
0: Yeah.
1: How do we feel about that?
0: The last time they did it, people seemed excited about it. I think it could. Chloe Grace Moritz. It came out during the pandemic. So, here's the thing. A cat chasing a mouse, it hasn't gotten old in 80 years. I don't know why it'd start getting old now. Right?
1: Yeah,
0: Younger audiences will get into it.
1: I guess.
0: There's also a sequel to a movie that I loved, and they have done a horrible job with it. So, I can't wait. I will have a little see it, stream it, skip it tomorrow.
1: Yeah. That's tomorrow. That's on the next It Takes Two with Amy and JJ. We'll have a See It, Stream It, Skip It. We'll have a Foodie Friday. Also, we're going to be live from the Western Minnesota Steam Threshers reunion here. So
0: yeah,
1: we're gonna
0: bring
1: you some of the sights and sounds and people of the Western Minnesota Steam Threshers reunion, too.
0: I'll be reporting on whether or not the triple porker is back, but I'm positive it will be. The best sandwich you're going to find when you go out there.
1: I've never tried it.
0: You should.
1: What do I get when I'm there? I don't even know.
0: A little ice cream. Did you get a little Nephila soup while we were out there? They also have Rumagrat.
1: Okay. Well, I'm not a huge Rumagrat fan. It's fine. Okay. It's fine, I guess.
0: Don't you look for the egg coffee?
1: I like the egg coffee.
0: Yeah, so maybe that's what we'll track down for
1: you. Okay,
0: you.
1: We'll track down coffee and ice cream. That sounds perfect.
0: It always is so weird because it's hot coffee, and I'm like, Amy, it's 90 degrees out, and you're drinking hot coffee. Okay.
1: It is going to be a warm one this weekend for sure, but nothing they're not used to out there in Rolog, Minnesota. Tonight, we do have a chance for showers and thunderstorms. Tomorrow, sunny. It's going to be pretty humid with a high of 88. And then that chance for showers and thunderstorms moves back in for the weekend. But tomorrow, it's going to be sunny and humid. And nothing stops them out there in Rolog, Minnesota. They're going to do it no matter what. So they'll be out there at the Western Minnesota Steam Threshers reunion. Also open Monday as well, if you've got time on Labor Day to swing on over there for their last day. And Steiger is the tractor that they're featuring this year, and we'll tell you all about it tomorrow. It's 84 degrees now. Plant Talk is coming up next. 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
11: ABC News, I'm Chuck Severson. A deadlocked jury is deliberating in the Lindsay Clancy murder trial. She's accused of intentionally killing her three children. The defense blames postpartum psychosis. ABC News legal contributor Bernarda Villanova.
12: Right now, we don't know whether they're deadlocked on whether she lacked criminal responsibility, or are they deadlocked as to the charges. Remember, there's three different charges.
11: Troops deployed to the Mideast having deployments extended, this including the 82nd Airborne based out of Fort Bragg, North Carolina. Bipartisan criticism of the defense secretary. ABC News chief White House correspondent Mary Bruce.
13: Some Republican senators are voicing serious concerns about his leadership. Tom Tillis, who cast the tie-breaking vote to confirm Hegseth, now says Trump should fire him for his, quote, inept management.
11: One of the Penn State University students accused of running a multi-million dollar drug ring is out on bail. Nepal flood deaths are now over 1,200. This is ABC News. Investigators are at the scene of the downtown Minneapolis shooting that left three people dead, including the shooter, and several others injured yesterday. Attorneys for the private equity billionaire Leon Black filed a lawsuit today in federal court against the House Oversight Committee and Chairman James Comer in the Jeffrey Epstein investigation. Black refusing to testify. Comer considering a vote to hold him in contempt of Congress. For many, it'll be an extremely hot Labor Day weekend, says ABC News forecaster Kenton Chiwicki.
14: The extreme heat warning in Chicago, a lot of that's because your overnight temperatures have been in the 70s for days. High temperatures, those feel like temperatures in the 100s for days. And we're still at 105 in St. Louis today, 106 in Paducah. Extreme heat warnings there as well. 107 there in Memphis, 106 in Norfolk today. In Greenville, you're at 109. We're looking at a lot of this heat continuing as we head through the holiday weekend. Again, the Northeast, you guys are going to be feeling much better. Only 75 there on Sunday.
11: Chuck Severson, ABC News.
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20: Partly cloudy in Fargo, Moorhead, 83 degrees. I'm Darren Selvig, KFGO News. The North Dakota House and Senate are taking different approaches to regulating kratom. The House voted 86-6 to ban kratom sales to anyone under 21 and set new labeling rules. Republican Representative Eric Murphy of Grand Forks says natural kratom can help those battling pain.
21: It's safer than THC. We're in a body that allows 10 times the FDA limit for THC, and we call it safe.
20: Meanwhile, the Senate passed a complete ban on kratom and its derivatives. Republican Senator Kristen Roars of Fargo noted a regional first.
22: One of our Senate colleagues reminded us that when you're on an island, it means your head is above water. And we have the opportunity to be a leader in our region.
20: Both measures now cross over to opposite chambers for consideration. North Dakota lawmakers have advanced a funding compromise to restart construction on the stalled $78 million military gallery expansion, balancing $5 million in unpaid contractor bills against mounting frustration over fundraising delays. A joint legislative budget committee recommended a $20 million line of credit from the Bank of North Dakota to serve as a construction loan while private fundraising continues. However, House Minority Leader Zach Ista argued on News and Views today that taxpayers are being forced to bail out a project that broke ground with almost no cash actually collected.
23: This whole project is really making its way to this quagmire boondoggle stage of mismanagement. To have fundraised so little cash in such a length is just unacceptable. It's not going great at all, and we're going to be left to bail it out now.
20: While Governor Kelly Armstrong acknowledges that administrative oversight must be investigated, he stresses that abandoning the project in its current state is the worst option for taxpayers.
24: There is a lot of blame to how we got to this place, but right now we have to make a decision, and I think the decision is you keep what you don't want is a half-empty building on the Capitol grounds for the next 10 years. The longer you wait, the more expensive it gets.
20: The compromise bill would also shift project oversight away from the Historical Society to the Capitol Grounds Planning Commission as the measure advances to the full Senate for a vote. Minnesota Congresswoman Kelly Morrison is criticizing President Trump's escalating trade dispute with Canada, saying Minnesota has more to lose than most states.
25: For taking the American people's money during a cost of living crisis to bankroll his corrupt, inexplicable war, and now he's escalating with Canada, of all places, one of our nation's strongest allies and Minnesota's number one trade partner. Why would we ever pick a fight with Canada?
20: The Trump administration argues Canada has unfairly restricted American autos, dairy products, and alcohol while giving some foreign competitors better access to its market. And Minnesota State Community and Technical College is seeing record enrollment growth this fall. Preliminary numbers show total enrollment up nearly 8% from last year across all 33 M-State campuses. Enrollment at the Fergus Falls campus is up 29%. School leaders at the Fergus Falls campus say the growth is being driven by several factors, including programs that match local job needs, more online classes, and the Blue and Gold Scholars Program, which started last year. M-State says enrollment numbers are still being finalized, but leaders are encouraged by the strong start. And in your forecast from the KFGO Weather Center for the rest of today, partly sunny, breezy, and more humid, too. Do have a chance for showers and thunderstorms in the Fargo-Moorhead area today, a high of 89 degrees. Tonight, partly cloudy and humid, chance for showers and thunderstorms in the evening, our low 64 degrees. And tomorrow, mostly sunny and humid, high of 88. Checking radar, we do see some showers and thunderstorms moving to the southwest of Fargo right now, moving to the east rather slowly, approaching the Minnesota state line right now. And right now, our temperature 84 degrees in Fargo-Moorhead. I'm Darren Selvig, News Radio, KFGO.
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0: back with horticulturalist Dave Decock is on the air again. Dave, welcome back to the KFTO studio.
1: Well, it's great to be here.
0: It's good to see you. 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We're ready for your questions. 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Someone texted on very early on in the show and was wondering about apple trees. How many apple trees have to be around your house, or do you have to plant to get apples to grow or bloom?
1: Well, getting the apples to bloom isn't the problem. The problem is getting them to get them to produce fruit. See, any apple tree by itself will have flowers on, but it won't get pollinated unless you have another apple tree of a different variety fairly close so that the pollen will get from one to the other. Or flowering crabs or crab apples, they'll work too to pollinate an apple. But flowering, you can always get them to flower. It's just that they're not going to set fruit if there is not another tree around.
0: There you go. Yeah. So at least one other, or like you said, a flowering crab or something of that variety. Will the suckers from my Canada cherry die if I cut it down? I can't stand this tree. Spreads all over.
1: Right. I can't blame you, but not necessarily are those suckers going to die. If you cut it down and you get the root ground out, that will help some. But those suckers, they're going to be pretty persistent, so you may have to use some kind of weed killer or whatever on them to kill them. I know they come up in the grass all over. What you can do, if they're fairly big, you can cut the sucker off close to the ground and take Roundup or some weed killer and just get a little bit of it on a brush and then brush it on that new cut surface where you cut the sucker off. And that should help get rid of it. But grinding the stump out would help, too.
0: Okay. Can you still plant some trees and shrubs, or should we still be waiting a bit to do that?
1: Well, I would think it'd be okay. You know, it's got to start cooling down pretty soon.
0: Right.
1: I mean, hopefully it isn't going to be like this too much longer. And usually after Labor Day, we start getting more rain, so that would help, too.
0: I mean, we do have rain in the forecast. We do have some 70s in the forecast next week, so we might actually be...
1: We always have rain in the forecast, but it just never comes here.
0: Well, that's true. That's true. It can be in the forecast all it wants.
1: Right.
0: What about planting that grass seed? I know some people have been waiting until this fall to overseed or to plant some grass seed.
1: Well, you want to make sure it gets done in September.
0: Okay.
1: It needs to be done in September. I wouldn't wait till the last days of September. I'd try and get it done by the middle of the month if you can.
0: Okay.
1: But the longer you can wait and still have it be successful, the easier it's going to be, because the temperature will start to drop. And the rainfall, hopefully, in a typical year will increase. And those two things will help make it easier to get new grass to come up.
0: For sure. Let's get to the phone lines. Al is waiting for you, Dave.
1: Hi, Al.
2: Hi, Dave. I have a question for you relating to my newly planted tree, the one I think I told you about in July. In any event, I want to know how wet the ground around it should be. I'm using one of those watering bags, and the jury's still out for me on that thing, but it seems to keep the ground relatively moist underneath. I water it every 3 days, try to give it right around 10 to 12 gallons according to the meter I have on garden hose. So I'm just curious how wet that ground should be around the
1: tree. Are you right here in the valley, Al? I'm not familiar with you. Where are you?
2: Yeah, I'm in Horace.
1: You're in Horace. I would be careful with the water, because it's very easy to water too much here.

0: watering them too much. It's not leaving it too dry. It's watering too much.
1: Okay, so you should leave it until the topsoil is dry? Is that what you're telling me?
0: I would say at least it should be starting to dry, yeah.
1: Okay. All right, well, thanks very much. I appreciate your help. I'll let you know next year how the tree looks.
0: Sounds great. Thank you. Bye-bye.
2: Thanks, Al. Someone says, I want to transplant some small spruce trees that have popped up in my yard. Is fall a good time to do that?
0: I guess I would say that spring would be a much better time. And the reason for that is that evergreens, if they get disturbed in the fall, are a lot more likely to turn brown in the winter. And with evergreens, if they turn brown, that's not a good thing in the winter. So I would certainly wait till spring. Do it in the spring when it's dry enough so you can do it. It's not soppy and muddy and the dirt doesn't all stick to your shovel. Once that's passed, then do it in the spring. You have a much better chance of success. That way they can get established for the whole year before they have to go through a winter.
2: Is fall a good time to aerate your lawn, Dave?
0: Fall would be fine, yeah. Fall or spring, either time would be fine, yeah.
2: Should you aerate before you plant?
3: Like if you're going to overseed,
2: grass?
3: Is
2: like
3: that what you're,
2: yeah. Yeah, if you're going to plant grass?
0: I'm not sure how the two would go together, you know.
2: Okay.
0: If you aerated first and you watered good so the bump's kind of broken down, you know, because with aeration, you're aerating, you pull these little plugs of soil out of the ground. If you watered it good so those things start to dissolve and then put the grass seed down, that would be okay. I'd rather not have you have the grass seed down and possibly start it to grow and then go over it with an aerator. That wouldn't be a good idea. So if you're going to do both, I would try and get the aeration done first.
3: With how dry it's been, is that going to affect your ability to aerate?
0: Well, as dry as it is now, the aerator's not going to go into the ground, so there's not much use trying to get it to happen now. It's got to be a little bit moister than it is now.
3: And then should you stop, you know, like if someone's like, hey, I can come aerate your lawn on October 15th, should you get that done in September too, or could you wait later?
0: Well, you can wait later. It's just you have to keep in mind that the grass needs a chance to recover from the aeration, because aeration does damage a lot of grass roots. Because when you're going down there pulling that plug out, you're cutting grass roots. So it needs a certain amount of time to recover. I guess doing it earlier probably would be better if you're going to put down fertilizer later.
3: Okay. If people are jumping the gun right now and saying, I'm going to put down a bunch of fertilizer because we finally got a little bit of moisture and I bought the bags in the spring and they've been stinking up my garage all summer, can you still fertilize into the fall, or is it a waste of...
0: Well, you can. The big risk there is that you don't want to keep the grass vigorously growing as it goes into the late fall and the winter. You want it to slow down. And if you're putting a high nitrogen lawn fertilizer on and we get good moisture, the grass is going to grow like crazy. So you really don't want that to happen into October and November. So you're going to... There are fall fertilizers for lawns. It's for fall fertilizing, and they're a lot lower in nitrogen. So something like that would be safer in the fall.
3: Okay.
0: If you're going to do it right now and you could do a lot of watering, you could get away with the regular lawn fertilizer because it would easily use it up before we get into winter.
3: And, Dave, remind me, how do I read the three numbers and which one's nitrogen?
0: First one,
3: okay.
0: Right. So if it's the first one's a 40 or a 35, that's a lawn fertilizer. It's high nitrogen. And its idea is to stimulate a lot of vegetative growth. But we want that to occur and happen before we have to start slowing down for winter.
3: Gotcha. When it comes to that, do you have a feeling as leaves are starting to fall now? Can I mulch up my leaves? Should I be raking my leaves?
0: Oh, it depends, you know, what's happening with the leaves. If there's been some leaf disease on them and a fungal disease or something, then it's a good idea to get them out of there, clean them up. If it's just normal leaf dropping, then it's not a big problem. If they're on the lawn and you mow and you chew them up with a lawnmower, that's okay too. But right now, we're probably not doing much mowing because I haven't mowed in a long, long time.
3: I don't think I've mowed since the calendar said June, and I'm being real serious about that.
2: Wow.
3: I do need to now, at least a couple. It's weird. I've got like three chunks of my lawn that need to get mowed, and that's it.
0: Right, right.
2: There are
0: areas where it's more shaded.
2: Yes, patches that need to be mowed. This is Plant Talk on KFGO with Dave Decock, horticulturalist, taking all of your lawn and garden questions here every Thursday during the growing season. 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

0: Taking a quick peek at Wall Street, the S&P is up 88, the Dow is up 628, and the NASDAQ is up 415. Rusty Halverson, how did those egg markets close?
1: We're going to close mixed for the grain and oil seed sector. We're on the way back from the end of summer field day, soil field day near Winemere. In corn futures, minus signs on the day, higher in soybeans, but minus signs in Minneapolis spring wheat. On the bull side of the equation today, USDA did announce on Wednesday sales of 202,000 metric tons of soybeans for delivery to China. On the bear side of the equation, more rain is expected over portions of the northern plains today. Chances will persist through Saturday. In corn, new crop December down 2 3/4 at 540 3/4. March corn at 554, down 4 1/4. Soybeans, November, 6 cents higher, 1362 1/4 on the day. Minneapolis spring wheat, September contract at 744, down 15 3/4. December down 14 1/2 at 767 1/2. In an effort to help its farmers, Russia has suspended its export duty on grain exports through the end of the year. For livestock of the Merck in cattle futures, a higher Thursday performance with October live cattle up $4.12, 214.30. Feeder cattle October at 321.10, up $6.72. Lean hogs October down 32 cents at 83.45. 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
0: Plant Talk with Dave Decock is on the air, brought to you by Thompson Greenery, Strand Ace Hardware, Buffalo River Sales, Chisholm Trail Farm, The Garden of Healing, and Jeans, the right plant place. 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I just, my first assignment when I walked into the KFGO studio was to capture and kill a cricket that was behind the board here, Dave. How do you deter crickets or keep them out of your home?
5: Well, the best way to do that is to keep is to put something outside so they don't get in. Once they get in, then it's tough getting them, because as you're, with your experience, the buggers are always hiding from you.
0: Yep.
5: But there's what's called a boundary spray, and I know Ortho and other chemicals. It's a dose of spray. It's higher than the normal dose. And you put it down so that when the crickets make contact with it outside, it can kill them before they get in. So you want to put some type of a boundary spray down. I don't know right offhand what the names of the boundary sprays are, but I know that Ortho for sure has one. I know that you can put down that's just to basically be a boundary to keep from getting in.
0: Okay. Someone says, question about two flowering crab trees, fruitless, about 15 feet tall. Every year we get one or two web-like things that contain worms in it that form around a branch. we just always cut off the branch infected and burn it. Is there a way to prevent this from happening?
5: Well, not really, because it's not a serious problem. You know, because what happens is it's an insect lays a cluster of eggs. They hatch out, and the worms will develop a web and feed on all those leaves in that area. And it's a one-time shot, usually during the year, so that they will come, they will feed, they'll be gone, and you'll get new leaves again. So you really don't even have to cut them off. I mean, you could spray them too, but if you sprayed them, what you need to do is tear the webbing apart so the spray would actually get inside and get on the worms.
0: So you don't have to cut off the branch and burn them?
5: No, you don't have to, because it will develop new leaves again a little later. Because when the first set of leaves are gone, the tree has the ability to produce more leaves. And that's basically what will happen.
0: Okay. So we're not too worried about that.
5: No, it's just by coincidence there's only one or two.
0: Sure. That makes sense. Is there a way to prevent it at the beginning of the year?
5: Not really. Not really. Because you'd have to prevent the insect from laying the eggs. You could actually put something down. There is a chemical that's put down. It's a material that you mix with water. It's for 12-month insect control. And you mix it according to label directions. You pour it down around the trunk in the ground. It gets sucked up by the plant with the water. And when it does, when an insect starts to feed on that particular leaf, they'll die because the chemical is actually in the sap of the material of the tree itself.
0: Okay.
5: But for something like this, if this is the only problem you've got, I don't think I would bother, because it's not a serious problem.
0: Okay. This is Plant Talk. Dave Decock, horticulturalist, taking your questions here on KFGO.
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10: KFGO News, it's 85 degrees, partly sunny, Fargo-Moorhead. I'm Nate Cohn. North Dakota lawmakers are at odds over the future of kratom. The Senate House today overwhelmingly passed a bill to regulate the substance. It would ban sales to anyone under 21 while requiring licenses and labels. House supporters say natural kratom is a safe option for managing pain, but the Senate wants a total ban. Senators passed a competing bill to completely outlaw kratom and its derivatives, creating criminal penalties for use and possession. Senate supporters say a ban would make North Dakota a regional leader. The American Kratom Association is urging the state to choose regulation over prohibition. Both bills will now cross over to the opposite chamber for consideration. A shooting at a downtown Minneapolis apartment building killed three, including the suspect, and five others were wounded. Authorities say those wounded in the gunfire included two Minneapolis police officers. Both of them are currently in stable condition. A 911 call about shots fired came in just after 4:30 yesterday. Officers quickly entered the building and found the victims. Interim Police Chief Bill Peterson of Minneapolis has praised the officers' courage in confronting the dangerous situation. The suspect was known to the authorities before the shooting. The FBI is assisting local law enforcement. It's 86 degrees now. 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
10: Partly sunny, it's 1:32. This is KFGO News. An investigative report released by the National Basketball Association has detailed the involvement of Brookings-based Daktronics in a salary cap circumvention scheme conducted by the Los Angeles Clippers organization to funnel extra money to superstar forward Kawhi Leonard. The report says in 2020, South Dakota-based Daktronics was competing for a contract to supply the video scoreboard and signage at the Intuit Dome, a new arena where the Clippers play home games. The Clippers told Daktronics they would give them the contract in exchange for a spendback agreement. The Clippers later told Daktronics the agreement could be completed through an endorsement deal with Leonard, worth a total of $8 million over 2 years. Daktronics was reportedly concerned if they did not sign the endorsement deal, they would lose the contract for the Intuit Dome. Daktronics was responsible for an LED board that wraps around the arena and includes 52,000 square feet of LED lights. During an earnings call yesterday afternoon, Daktronics CFO Howard Atkins said that the NBA and the federal government's Securities and Exchange Commission were investigating the endorsement deals and Daktronics. The report released yesterday did note that of the four companies being investigated, Daktronics had provided substantial cooperation. The city of St. Paul is partnering with a North Dakota college to test ways to light up the city and prevent copper wire thefts.
13: The city has partnered with North Dakota State University on a study to test the feasibility of solar streetlights. City engineer Nick Peterson says there's a lot to consider when you're talking battery-powered light systems in a Minnesota climate.
14: Is it going to work in the wind? Is the battery going to keep up? Are they going to last through the night? Are they going to last for years? That kind of thing. And then just, you know, coupled with that, are they going to be bright enough? Should lighting levels be adjusted up or down?
13: Peterson says solar lights would have a higher upfront cost but could save the city money in the long term, not to mention they're a sustainable option that would use less energy. Right now, 14 lights are being tested along Pleasant Avenue.
10: That's Laura Oakes reporting. Taking a look at the KFGO Weather Center forecast, we are expecting a partly sunny afternoon. We do have a chance for showers and thunderstorms, breezy, more humid conditions, high temperature of 89 degrees. We are at 86 right now. East-southeast winds at about 12 to 27 miles an hour. Partly cloudy, humid conditions continuing overnight, a chance of showers and thunderstorms, 64 degrees for the low. Tomorrow, mostly sunny, humid again, 88 for the high. 86 degrees right now and partly sunny in Fargo-Moorhead. 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

0: It's Plant Talk on KFGO with horticulturalist Dave Decock here on KFGO. 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Dave, someone wants to know if they can divide their peonies right now.
1: Yes, typically in the fall of the year, usually we say like after Labor Day, and that's because, of course, it's starting to get cool, we're getting more rain, so that typically would be the time we do it. And lilies, daylilies, peonies, irises, they're typically all done in the fall. So okay. Peonies, it would be fine.
0: Someone else says, do crab apples always have sufficient pectin for jellies? How do I test?
1: Ooh, I don't know about that, to be honest with you. I would say call your extension office, ask for a home economist, and they should be able to answer that for you.
0: I wonder if Julie Garden Robinson would have a good answer for
1: I'm
0: that.
1: I'm sure she would have a good answer. Yeah. Or they could call Cass County Extension. They would, too.
0: Do you have any experience with avocado plants?
1: No, I really don't have. Okay. I know that it's one of those kind of things where kids like to start seeds and stuff and grow an avocado plant. But as far as growing one more than that, I guess I don't have any experience with. They certainly would not overwinter outside or anything like that. So
0: right.
1: Inside, they'd probably have to get pretty good size before they'd have any fruit.
2: Dave, let me take a quick step back to that question about splitting peonies. When it comes to peonies and your daylilies, how much dirt should you take with it from where you're splitting?
1: Well, it's always good to take as much dirt as you can, but it's not as critical as it would be with some other things that are harder to transplant. Because if you dig them now, probably all the dirt's going to fall off.
2: Yeah.
1: So, and when you divide them up, but they don't have to, it's not that critical with them. They got a big fibrous root, so it's not that critical. I know the ones that are difficult, I've had the worst problems with are these fern leaf peonies. And I think the problem there is that when they divide them, they make the division so small because they're not fast growing like the regular peonies. They're slow growing. So if we dig an old one up and divide it, you can't get very many good divisions from it. And they're so expensive. I think when they dig them and divide them, they take in maybe the piece that you're replanting, maybe it isn't big enough because I have a hard time with them. But the regular peonies, they're not a problem at all.
2: Should you be concerned if you divide them, you plant them somewhere else, and they kind of die off? I mean, at this point in the year, you're not looking for real growth on a daylily, are you?
1: You should cut them back before you divide them.
2: Oh, really?
1: Oh, yeah. Yeah, you don't want to try and divide it and have all those leaves attached. It needs a chance for the roots to get established without trying to support a lot of leaves at the same time.
2: Okay.
1: Or you cut them down before you do that. You do that with the iris, the daylilies, lilies. You'd cut all the foliage down before you transplant.
2: What about if I'm going to do rhubarb, right? So I know that I usually just do the root with rhubarb, but can I do that this time of year?
1: Yeah, I think you could do rhubarb now. Rhubarb is pretty tough. You know, you could probably do it almost any time, but this would be a good time of the year. And, of course, you harvest all the stalks off of it before you dig it, or almost all. You might leave one or two little ones, but most of them you'd take before you divide it.
2: I told Amy I had a bad rhubarb. Usually I can harvest 3 full crops of rhubarb this year. I'm going to be lucky to get 2.
1: I suppose not enough moisture.
2: Not nearly enough.
1: They were so good early on, but it just petered out.
2: Yep, bingo. That's exactly what it was. Too. Really? Okay, good. Sometimes I wonder if it's just me doing it to my plants.
1: No, it's the weather.
0: But you shouldn't have given them all away.
2: I know. I gave all of my early stuff away to everybody, chopped it all up, and so now I'm the one who's hurting.
1: Well, you knew that you were going to have so much you wouldn't know what to do with it anyhow.
2: Bingo. So. Dave, when it comes to knowing when zucchini is right to pick.
1: Well, with zucchini, the smaller ones are better because it's more tender. You let them get big, and they're about the only good use for them when they get really big as a club.
2: I mean, just,
1: and usually they produce so much that when they're young and tender is the time to get them and use them if you're going to use them in cooking.
2: Okay. When you slice it off of the vine, right, because zucchini's on a vine technically,
1: right.
2: you're just taking it right where it connects to the fruit itself. But are you, should you be doing anything with that vine if you've started taking zucchini off of it?
1: No. It's okay. You could cut further back down too. You could cut and leave a stub attached, because there's usually where it comes off the vine, there's a little stub, and then the zucchini is attached to there. So you could go back to the vine and cut it there too. But it'll get new growth other places.
2: Okay. If you still have green tomatoes on tomato plants, will they ripen yet?
1: Well, it's hard to say. If you tell me what the last frost-free day is, or the first frost, I can tell you. But if they're big and they're green, I would certainly let them go, because if the weather stays like it is, they're going to ripen fast.
2: Okay. When it comes to taking down a tomato plant, this is the second part of the question, I seem to always end up with more volunteers year after year.
1: Right.
2: So is that because they're leaving a tomato with the seeds on it in there?
1: Right. The seeds, you leave one tomato there, rots away, and the seeds are all there, and then you work the soil a little bit, they get worked in, and then you get volunteer tomatoes all over from that. Yeah, it's because one tomato got overripe and you let it go or whatever.
0: I have one just random volunteer, tomato plant that started in my landscaping in the front of our yard.
1: Right, I have some like that.
0: And
1: too.
0: We just kept it because it's so cute. I was like, what, how did a little tomato plant get here?
1: Right.
0: So we just left it, and now there are actually a few tomatoes on it. So we've just let it grow this
1: lucky
0: year.
1: You might get some fruit off of it.
0: Yeah, exactly. It's kind of been fun to watch it. Like, is it in the middle of our landscaping? Yes, it is. It's not supposed to be there, but it's just so dang cute we couldn't get rid of it.
1: Right.
0: Yeah. This is Plant Talk on KFGO with horticulturalist Dave Decock, taking all of your lawn and garden questions. 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
1: Partly sunny, breezy, more here, but the chance for showers and thunderstorms. Best chance, relatively speaking, later on today. About 89, east southeast winds at 12 to 27. Partly cloudy and humid, a chance for showers and thunderstorms in the evening tonight, down to 64. Winds will turn northeast at 6 to 14. Better chances north and northeast. And for tomorrow, mostly sunny and humid, about 88. North to northeast winds at 6 to 17.
2: Right now, 86 degrees at the KFGO studios.
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0: We do this on Thursdays and on Saturday mornings. We get you all caught up on all the livestock auction action out of the Sisseton Livestock Auction in Sisseton, South Dakota's Tyler Helwig. Tyler, how's it going down there today?
1: Going real good down here today. We had a nice little sale. The market was about steady to last week, kind of a light sale here this week. We do have a good two sales lined up here for next week, Thursday. First off, on Monday, we're going to have a special horse sale starting at 2 o'clock. We're accepting all classes of horses. We're expecting about 100 head, going to be a lot of nice quality, a lot of good horses to pick from there on that sale. And then moving on to Thursday next week, we're going to have hogs and sheep at 8:30, butcher cows and bulls at 9 o'clock, fat cattle at 10:30 with feeder cattle to follow. Here's four loads of spayed heifers going to weigh 9 to 9.50. Here's three loads of steers going to weigh 10 to 10.50. Here's another load of backgrounded steers going to weigh 1,000 pounds. Going to be a lot of good quality on that sale. For more information, give us a call, 605-698-4343. You can always take a look at our website for more information at sissetonlivestock.com. 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
0: Plant Talk with Dave Decock is on the air. Someone said, Amy, I have a tomato in my potted petunias. Must have come from the greenhouse. Like you, I'm just letting it grow, thinking it might be a cherry tomato. It's taking over my poor petunia. I love that. Yeah, we do actually have one little cherry tomato on ours that's popped up, and it's so fun. I don't know why. Just an unexpected, I went to go pull it because I thought it was a weed one day, and I was like, I think this is a tomato. I'm going to let it go and just see what happens. So, yep, I am with you. Maybe we'll get one cherry tomato. We'll feel good about ourselves.
7: Dave, are we only power raking in the spring and only when we get that thatch layer? Or do people ever do it preemptively in the fall?
8: I think it's usually the spring. And the reason they do it, it's not because it needs to be done usually. Usually it's because the lawn looks so much better after you do it. And it also works wonders with the nightcrawler mounds.
7: Mm-hmm.
8: Knocks them down. But it cleans up the lawn. It makes it look a lot better. But I think that's why people do it. If the thatch layer is over a half inch deep, then, of course, it needs to be done. But very seldom is that way, especially for people who pick up the clippings all the time. There's no way you'd get a half inch of thatch layer.
7: Is there anything we can do in the fall to make our lawns less desirable to those pests like voles who move in during the winter?
8: I believe there is some kind of pelleted material. I'm not sure, but you could check the hardware store and see if there's some kind of pelleted material you can put out. I know people used to cut it short, saying, well, it would be less desirable, but it may be less desirable to the voles, but if it's an open winter, it's more likely to cause some winter killer if you cut it really short.
7: I know there's plenty of people out there who have lake places, and this right. might be the last weekend they're going down there, and right. so the leaves that fall in their place just stay there until the spring.
8: Right.
7: Is there anything that they should be doing, knowing that, like, you're not going to be caring for your lawn during the fall?
8: I think it's okay if they just lay there till spring, because I'm sure if they're doing that, they've probably been doing that for years. And if they've done it for years and it would have caused a problem with the lawn, they would have learned and they wouldn't be doing it anymore. They'd be cleaning it up. So
0: that's true.
8: My guess is that it's one of those kind of things, if it's going to cause a problem, they'd know it causes a problem and they wouldn't do it.
0: Hey, Dave, thanks for another great edition of Plant Talk.
8: Sounds great. We'll see you guys next week.
0: Sounds good. We'll see you next week, Thursdays, during It Takes Two from 1 to 2 o'clock. 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

0: It Takes Two, Amy Eiler, J.J. Gordon. We're wrapping up for the day. Tyler's busy over there. I don't know, talking to himself because he said both chambers have adjourned for the day. Oh, there he is. Hi.
1: Yeah, but apparently some of the lawmakers decided to stick around. Yeah, both chambers. Well, here's how it works, boys and girls. The House got their business done, like, by 10 o'clock today. And the Senate has their bills. They got their side done. And when it comes to adjourn, you have the person presiding over there like, so the House is done for the day, and we can't do anything until they act upon those things tomorrow morning. So we're going to be done for the day, too. So there's a lot of hard work going on out here at the Capitol, but there's been some heavy conversations. Following these conversations on this military gallery, we're going to be visiting with Thomas Beadle, who's been very active in this. Sean Cleary, state senator from Bismarck, actually has the district that has the Capitol in it. He voted no on the line of credit. I want to have him explain why he voted no on this bailout. Jim Shaw's on the record at KFGO.com right now, and he's going to be on Afternoons Live to talk about part two of his column on DGF's school district. So that's some of what's coming
0: up. Okay, so you still got some stuff going on.
1: Oh, yeah, we still got some stuff, and I appreciate some of the other individuals saying, hey, you know, I'm still hanging out. I think there's enough people that want to make it an appearance, so I don't say, hey, every single lawmaker has left for the day, that they're popping in saying, hey, look, I'm still here.
0: Okay, good.
1: Just so you know. Yeah, so we've got a lot to cover here.
2: And what's the egg salad report from the state capitol?
1: You will find an egg salad sandwich that's better than the Capitol Grill, and try to sell it to me because I don't think you'll be able to find one. I don't know what the secret is down here, but my.
0: So here's the thing. We were talking earlier, like, if you want to be a connoisseur of something, you have to stake your claim on who has the best. Like, you can't just say, oh, I'm a egg salad sandwich connoisseur, but then not have an opinion about who has the best.
2: Bingo.
1: Yeah. The Capitol Grill at the state capitol has the best egg salad sandwich.
0: So that's what I brought up to JJ. I was like, egg salad sandwich connoisseurs from KFGO Radio, Amy Eiler and Tyler Axton.
1: Yeah, there was a point earlier this week where I thought about getting one, but I knew I was coming out to Bismarck, so I go, nope, I'm gonna force myself to wait till I'm in the Capitol to get the premier egg salad sandwich.
0: Yes, so much fun.
2: You sound so old. You're like, I'm really going to treat myself to my egg salad sandwich this week.
1: Sometimes the wait is the hardest part. And you know what? The payoff and the reward was worth it, is all I'm saying.
2: Okay, there you
0: go.
2: So
0: funny. I love it so much. Yeah. Do you claim to be a connoisseur of anything else, Tyler?
1: No. I guess salad. If I have to wear the egg salad, then
2: now,
1: I guess that's me.
2: I do. I will say this.
1: It's 40 going on 80.
2: Once you say that, here's the bold promise that I'm going to make to you. Every time I see an egg salad sandwich, I'm bringing it to you and forcing you to eat it.
0: See, no.
2: Because now that you call yourself a connoisseur, welcome to the egg salad world that is J.J. Gordon's punishment.
0: But most of them are not good. That's the thing.
2: Got this at a gas station that was closing.
1: Sometimes those turn into potato salad sandwiches. I learned that the hard way.
0: Tyler Axton, Afternoons Live, coming up next.
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4: ABC News, I'm Chuck Sievertson. Answering questions about the Iran war and high gasoline prices less than an hour ago, Vice President Vance at the White House.
5: The reason gas prices are so high right now is because the Iranians are shooting at commercial shipping.
4: And Vance saying he makes no promises as to when the average price will again be $3.
5: Gas, frankly, could have been much, much higher were it not for our efforts.
4: The VP saying the goal of preventing Iran from having a nuke weapon is justified. The Pentagon is extending deployments of U.S. service members in the Mideast. A possible contempt action by the House Oversight Committee coming in the Jeffrey Epstein investigation. The private equity billionaire Leon Black failed to show up to testify. He was friends with Epstein, denies all wrongdoing, and today filed suit against the committee and its chair, James Comer. British police seeking to recover 70,000 pints worth of stolen Guinness. This is ABC News. An immigration officer suspended for shooting a Venezuelan man in Minnesota in January and lying about it has been charged by the Justice Department today for making false statements to investigators, say sources familiar to ABC News. One of the Penn State students accused of running a multi-million dollar drug ring is out on bail, Agostino Abitiello. ABC's Perry Russin.
6: Abbottiello is facing multiple counts of possession with intent to deliver and conspiracy. He has pleaded not guilty. Penn State has suspended the Delta Upsilon fraternity. The fraternity putting out a statement saying they are cooperating with the investigation. Sigma Chi, which operates independent of the university, saying this conduct is an egregious violation of our values. The university says it is cooperating with law enforcement.
4: Media Personnel Department, Fox News Media, announcing today that its host Maria Bartiromo is no longer with the company after more than 12 years. No reason given for her exit. Chuck Sievertson, ABC News.
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11: Partly cloudy in Fargo, Moorhead. Our temperature 88 degrees for KFGO News. I'm Darren Salvig. An investigative report released by the NBA has detailed the involvement of Brookings-based Daktronics in a salary cap circumvention scheme conducted by the Los Angeles Clippers organization to funnel extra money to superstar forward Kawhi Leonard.
12: The report says in 2020, Daktronics was competing for a contract to supply the video scoreboard and signage at the Intuit Dome, an arena where the Clippers play home games. The Clippers told Daktronics they would give them the contract in exchange for a spend-back agreement. The Clippers later told Daktronics the agreement could be completed through an endorsement deal with Leonard, worth a total of $8 million over 2 years. Daktronics was reportedly concerned that if they did not sign the endorsement deal, they could lose the contract for the Intuit Dome. Daktronics was responsible for an LED video board that wraps around the arena and includes 52,000 square feet of LED lights. During an earnings call Wednesday afternoon, Daktronics CFO Howard Atkins said the NBA and Securities and Exchange Commission were investigating the endorsement deal. The report released Wednesday did note that of the four companies being investigated, Daktronics had provided substantial cooperation.
11: KFGO News reporter Nate Cohen. North Dakota lawmakers are taking two very different approaches to the herbal supplement kratom. The House today passed a bill that would keep natural kratom legal for adults 21 and older, establishing new licensing and labeling requirements. Supporters argue the plant is a critical alternative for residents managing chronic pain. However, the Senate is pushing a total ban on all kratom products and derivatives, attaching criminal penalties for use and possession. Senate leaders say outlawing it makes North Dakota a regional leader, though some lawmakers express concern over criminalizing users. Meanwhile, advocates are urging lawmakers to stick to strict regulation instead of an outright prohibition. Both bills now head to opposite chambers for debate. Governor Kelly Armstrong today on News and Views.
13: I'm going to err on the side of moms and family members of people who have been addicted and debilitated by this drug way more so than I'm going to err on the side of a national lobbying organization who has a monetary interest in doing this.
11: Governor Armstrong argues that without federal safety standards, the state must ban both synthetic and natural kratom products to protect public health. However, Representative Eric Murphy, a UND biomedical professor, contends that state toxicology reports regarding the number of people who've died from kratom do not justify a complete ban. He told Joel Heitkamp on News and Views.
14: It looks like it's extremely exaggerated. A lot of fentanyl, a lot of other opioids, including heroin, were in these individuals. So that completely changes the narrative. You know, if the narrative is we want to ban kratom, kratom's this horrible stuff. So that's our narrative. We want to strengthen that position. I approach everything as a legislator like I do as a scientist. And so let's look at both sides. Let's get to the truth. Let's avoid this worrying about sensationalism.
11: The competing House and Senate proposals will require reconciliation before the legislature adjourns. And a North Dakota House and Senate Policy Committee recommends rejecting a bill adding repercussions to data center developers entering into non-disclosure agreements with public agencies or officials. It approved an amendment to the bill clarifying state agencies are able to enter into confidentiality agreements to protect sensitive information for data centers and other industrial projects. Amendments offered by the bill's author, Democratic State Senator Tim Mathern of Fargo, were not considered. They would have granted municipal power providers the ability to negotiate potential service agreements in private and repeal a state sales tax exemption for data center developers. Some lawmakers argue the topic is too complex to deal with in a three-day special session. Looking at our forecast now from the KFGO Weather Center for the rest of today, breezy, more humid. Chance for showers and thunder showers in the Fargo-Moorhead area, and we are seeing some of the region right now. Tonight, partly cloudy and humid, chance for showers and thunderstorms in the evening, low of 64. Tomorrow, humid, mostly sunny, high of 88. We're seeing showers and thunder showers moving through the Mayville and Grand Forks areas, moving rather slowly to the northeast right now. And in Fargo-Moorhead, partly cloudy skies, 88 degrees. I'm Darren Selvig, News Radio, KFGO.
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0: I didn't expect this to be so appropriate, coming out to the Capitol to bring you what the latest is going on out here in the special session that is 3 days, something that I was hearing conversations while I was watching floor debate saying, you know what, we can't really cover this in a 3-day session, only to find, well, both chambers were adjourned by noon today, so you can't tell me that they're working real rigorously on some of the things like child care. Kratom's something we're going to talk about today, because that is being discussed, and boy, is there going to be some drama on that, as well as the military gallery, which we've got a few people that are going to be joining us to talk about that. State Senator Sean Cleary is going to be joining us. District 35, I believe the Capitol is inside his district, unless, okay, I'm getting confirmation that it is. So he voted no on a line of credit bill that is making its way through. I anticipate it will pass. I just want to visit with him as to why the no vote. Since it is Thursday, Jim Shaw's on the record at KFGO.com. He's going to be on Afternoons Live a little bit later on to tell you about part two of his column that was focused on DGF. He got a lot of interaction from you as listeners all over the place, and he's had some further conversations with parents, with teachers, with, I think, the superintendent over at DGF, so that's coming up today as well. I'm Tyler Axons, by the way. This is Afternoons Live. Eric Johnson is producing. You can join the conversation all day at 35270. That's provided by Adventure RV. And, of course, the Northwest Tire Studio lines at 237-5948. I tracked him down in the hall. He's one of the few people still hanging out here. Thomas Beadle is the state treasurer of the great state of North Dakota. How you doing?
1: Doing well, buddy. How are you?
0: That's pretty quiet in these hallways now.
1: It got pretty quiet here this afternoon. I can't lie about that.
0: They heard I was coming to say, okay. I do know that there's some that are popping in to at least show face, like, hey, I'm still here. Don't say my name when you say that there's nobody here.
1: I think those House guys, they had like a 3-hour-long caucus meeting this morning, and I think that just exhausted them.
0: Well, and that was all in the Kratom bill.
1: Yep.
0: And you're a former member of that House caucus. On the Republican side, yeah, I heard it got tense.
1: Yeah, that's what I heard too.
0: I visited with the Attorney General briefly in the hallway just to get his take on some things, and as I was visiting with him, there were some members from both chambers on the Republican side saying, look, this is probably 50-50 tomorrow.
1: Yeah, I think it's closer than they think it is, because I think there's a big contingency that does not want to have a blanket ban.
0: Mm-hmm.
1: They hear from enough folks that say, hey, we like the natural stuff, whatever that means. I mean, it's like organic stamped onto a product. That doesn't actually mean much.
0: Mm-hmm.
1: But they like that, and they don't want to take away the option. And, you know, it's freedom tends to reign on a lot of these things, and so they don't want to do a blanket ban. It'll be interesting to see how that vote falls.
0: It will be. It will be embarrassing for the Attorney General and the governor, who said this is why we're getting called back to session, and to not have that actually pass, I think, would say an awful lot. I said before session actually got called that that's not the real reason they're going back out there. We got a problem when it comes to just across the street from where you and I are sitting. And there's a hole that's there. There's construction that has started, and now all of a sudden we can't pay the bills when it comes to this military gallery. I don't believe you're on the Capitol Grounds Commission, but I know that you've been active, you've been out to supportive of this.
1: I'm on the Historical Society Board.
0: Okay.
1: Michael Howe and I are the only two elected officials on the Historical Society Board.
0: No.
1: Otherwise, there's a lot of citizen members,
0: yep.
1: Folks that are from other agencies, or a lot of volunteers from outside of the state, or from around the state, and different, you know, historical groups
0: okay.
1: that are on there.
0: So, which is why you're so knowledgeable
1: yep.
0: on how things started to how we got to here. So let's start.
1: I'm also a nerd, so that stuff always helps.
0: I've noticed, yep, but yep. It's better coming from you than me declaring.
1: Sure, of course, absolutely. Amy Eiler, who before the show, she would call me that sometimes. It's in her notes, a list of things.
0: It will be soon.
1: Yeah. And so, Historical Society Museum, this has been something that's been, the military expansion has been in the works for over a decade. The National Guard had this idea years ago. They,
0: mm-hmm.
1: they wanted to honor our history, honor the history of our Guard. We have a very unique mission for our Guard in North Dakota than any other state, and so they wanted to pay homage to that and then honor that. So they had been working on doing a military museum, started off as something that they were going to do on the National Guard grounds, so over kind of attached. So originally it was just going to basically be a steel Quonset kind of building, add some stuff in there. As it started going through the system under the previous administration, as they were working through, it's like, well, why would we build a new museum elsewhere that people aren't naturally going to? You don't have visitors going there when we have a tremendous heritage center for North Dakota. Why can't we put it there? Well, we know that by putting it on Capitol grounds, it's going to add some to the cost because you have to match up with the Capitol grounds building and all that. And then now it's going to be more than a steel Quonset. It's going to be an actual museum. And so that adds some cost to it. And former Lieutenant Governor Tammy Miller was the chair of the Capitol grounds planning commission at that time, heavily involved with that. So they started this ambitious project to let's honor our military and have a very large expansion of a military museum. Right now, if you look at what's in the archives over at the Historical Society, they have over 10,000 military artifacts. It's by far the biggest collection of anything else they have. This will then create a place for all those to go, as well as a decommissioned ICBMD.
2: Minuteman missile.
1: It's a Minuteman missile to be hanging in the middle of this thing. There's only three of them that are in museums across the country, at the National Smithsonian Air and Space Museum, the Air Force Museum, and then we'll have the third. And so it's really cool things, great opportunities there. And then it's, okay, how can we do that and how can we honor it? This project became very ambitious. The legislature passed the funding for it a couple times, a couple bieniums ago. Now we're just in the construction phase. And the issue isn't, we haven't gone over budget. The issue is the timing of the cash flow in terms of when they can access the money for the construction. And that's what's led to the delay we're at now.
0: Well, the delay, when we talk about steel Quonsets, it looks like that's about all we can afford unless the state bails out. You know, where we are, because fundraising just didn't come through. I know that
1: it's
0: pledged.
1: Not there yet.
0: There was $4 million that was pledged. I know that was retracted. And I know that there's not an eagerness to talk about how or why that was retracted. But bottom line is there was a pledge that was taken back. Right now, there's a lot of tension. There's people. You're on the State Historical Society Board. Bill Peterson, the executive director.
1: Yep.
0: I mean, you're kind of one of his bosses, right? Being on the board, there's people saying he should not have broken ground on the Capitol grounds before the funding was there. You're a boss of his. I mean, is he in the hot seat?
1: Well, I think we had too many cooks in the kitchen. And so what ended up happening is the fundraising for this whole project is being run by the National Guard Foundation, as they were the initial spearheading on the project. But because it's going to be on the Historical Society grounds, Bill Peterson and his team was put in charge of making it happen. But so you have the fundraising being led by the Guard and the Guard Foundation. You have the construction being led by Historical Society. Bill, in order to try to make sure everyone had a seat at the table, they entered into what they called the JMAC, the Joint Military Museum Advisory Committee. And so that put folks from the Guard on at the seat of the table, some from the Capitol Grounds Planning Commission, some from the Historical Society, put them all there so they could talk through it. That's the group that went out, got the contractors, got the architects, went through and did all the design stuff. And then the problem is, like the Historical Society, we were presented reports from like the Guard saying, yep, fundraising's looking good. We're very confident we're going to get there. We've got the contractor here. It's a guaranteed bid of this. So if it goes higher than that, they'll absorb it. This is actually great. The bids are coming in low. So everything was looking great. And so I don't really fault that Bill felt the need, the pressure to break ground, to lock in these bids and go. But we had so many cooks in the kitchen and we had different folks running the fundraising side than were actually involved in the construction. So they weren't necessarily hearing the reality. They

0: exactly what it feels like right now when you've got the Historical Society, which you're a part of.
1: Yep.
0: You've got PACE, which is the private fundraising arm. You've got the National Guard Foundation, which is who hired PACE, and you got the legislature right now who's, approved this, and not the least of which, 2012, you talked about the previous administration with Lieutenant Governor Tammy Miller leading the charge here. So it gets decided it's going to be at the Capitol grounds. Who decided to expand the footprint of what it is? I know we could talk about skilled classes, but people are talking about an auditorium. There's a huge meeting area. That's the
1: auditorium.
0: Okay, so... Or do I want to call it a ballroom? But that's where we can get things moving. It's a ballroom here.
1: It sits 400 people for dinner. So
0: okay.
1: Yeah.
0: But, I mean, how did we expand? Like, where did the decision come to make this much larger than what I think the original version was?
1: I mean, I think it came a little bit from everywhere. Everyone kind of had some pieces they want to do, and it's kind of like, if we're going to do it, let's do it right. And we recognize, like, the former James River Cafe, that's the cafe at the Heritage Center, they had a panini press in the back of cooking food. So there was no real restaurant there.
0: Mm-hmm.
1: And so they're like, okay, well, if we're going to be knocking down the window next to that restaurant to do this military museum, okay, let's make it so that we have a fully functioning kitchen there so we can actually get that rented out and have someone operate there, because now we're servicing both sides of this. And then the guard wanted to have the regimental room so they could do their training and all that. So that's where the ballroom idea sort of thing came into place. It's because they wanted to have a big regimental room to do their training and to have the big group to get-togethers for the guard. They wanted a good spot for that. And so that also then became, okay, well, if we have that, that then becomes a venue that can be rented out for weddings and other stuff. So we need to make sure that kitchen can support that. So then it kind of adds into the cost as everyone kind of has their asks and their wishes.
0: Mm-hmm.
1: And then when we go to the architects and we go to a bid, then we get, okay, here's the basis of what we want. And then here's all of our optional decision packages. So we would like this if possible. We would like this if possible. But we have kind of the raw dollar amount from the legislature of, let's keep it under this. And then the bids came in initially. It's like, oh, hey, all of these things, we can now add that to that and still be under that number. Great, let's do it. And so that's where it got the look and feel that it is today. So it's all still under what the legislature had approved for an appropriation process. But in the lead up to that became a lot of folks saying, well, this would be great, this would be a better addition. And that's where that price tag kind of came up.
0: Well, and the thing that with these private-public partnerships, when one side isn't fulfilling it, the side that always bails it out is the public side.
1: Yeah.
0: That's exactly
1: yeah.
0: where we are right now. You got a legislature that's going to move at least a $20 million line of credit to do this. And, look, Tom, it's at the end of the day, or Secretary Beadle, at the end of the day, whatever that term is, if that isn't raised in fundraising, we're just going to be paying it, tax dollars. You know, it's a bailout.
1: Yeah, but most likely. And what ended up, I mean, the if you look at the history of state projects that have been constructed on Capitol grounds, you got the governor's residence, you got the Heritage Center, you got the state health lab that's just being finished right now. We did a little bit of fundraising on the governor's residence, but it's primarily state taxpayer money. When we did the massive Heritage Center expansion, they did a lot of fundraising on that in 2014 when that opened, but it only funded 22% of the project. And so then this one, they're asking for over 50% of it to be funded. That was a really high ask that I think even legislators at the time, in leadership position at least, said, we don't know if they're going to get 50% fundraise, but let's give them that goal and try to get as close to there as possible. They've clearly not gotten there yet.
0: No.
1: That's a problem. And
0: fear that they won't ever if we have the states putting their name behind it.
1: I mean, and that does make it difficult, but I think there's still plenty of opportunities with the sponsorships for the different rooms and the naming rights and that sort of stuff. I think you'll get some more dollars coming in the door. There's a lot of asks that are still out there.
0: Mm-hmm.
1: And folks, and we got the defense contractors out there. When we were fundraising for this initially, we were at $40 a barrel oil as opposed to $80 now. That makes a big difference for our energy company.
0: For Harold Hamm to write a check.
1: Or any of our energy companies. I mean, they've been tremendous supporters of a lot of the projects we fundraised for in North Dakota so far, and so it just kind of changes the calculus for them when they're donating. So I think there's still opportunities to raise that, but if people know that the legislature might backstop and fill the whole thing, you're right, that does put a little restriction on it.
0: And the publicity that hasn't been glowing, it might set some people back as well. So the final thing before I let you go, and I appreciate you hanging around. So Bill Peterson here is saying, hey, look, he was given all these tasks that he should not have been tasked with because there's too many cooks in the kitchen. We have the state now saying we're going to come on in with a line of credit, which I'm saying at the end of the day we're probably going to be paying a lot of that. Is there at all an option to scale it down? Or is, look, this is a decision, no matter what, the state's backing this,

0: That's the question I keep getting.
1: Well, the foundation is all there. I mean, the building, the walls are vertical on that thing. It just hasn't been connected from building A to building B yet. Basically, the bridge in between is what hasn't been done. But otherwise, all the footings are there, all the walls are. So in terms of scaling it back, the footprint is the footprint. And so then it just becomes, okay, we had... Part of it was we destroyed the old outdoor amphitheater in order to build where this is, so they have a new one that's going to go in between, so you know that can still stay as green space now with no amphitheater. I mean, you can pull back some of those pieces of it, but you can't make the building smaller from where it's at now, because those foundations, those walls are there.
0: Okay. Anything else before I let you go?
1: I mean, I think it's a great project. I would love for folks to donate to it and contribute to it.
0: Well,
1: it's going to be an iconic piece for North Dakota.
0: The concept is something that I have not heard anybody say, hey, look, I don't want to support this. I don't want to agree with this. The way of which it has been handled of breaking ground before the money was there, and I know we can talk about timing in this, but people are looking, saying, look, when we're talking about making decisions on $35 million, $20 million, there are other things that could go a hell of a lot longer way than bricks and mortar.
1: Oh, for sure. There's always hindsight's 20/20 and all this stuff, and there's certainly things that the timing, I think, is the biggest issue. I think there's still, had we waited a little bit more, let those fundraise dollars come in hand, I think we absolutely would have been farther along in terms of getting that money committed. But the problem right now is we haven't gone over budget. The budget has all still been... We're all still under budget and still even on time, because it was a pretty dry and warm winter last year. The problem is the cash flow in terms of when that money came in.
0: Yeah, contractors aren't getting paid.
1: Right, and so it's the cash flow of being able to fund it as we go. That is the problem that's being solved now. But the overall budget, the overall scale of it, it's still on time and under budget compared to what was passed. So, that's also something to keep into consideration.
0: I'm up against clock, Treasurer Beadle. I appreciate you spending some time with us here today, all right?
1: Anytime. Happy
0: all
1: to.
0: Right. Thomas Beadle again, North Dakota State. Can't shut my mic off. That's his. I need to shut off. We're going to talk a little bit more about this. State Senator Sean Cleary is District 35. He voted no on this line of credit. And, of course, this capital is in the district of which he represents. We're going to ask him why. And I got comments coming in from you at the Adventure RV Text Club. That's at 35270. Welcome back to more Afternoons Live. That is live at the North Dakota Capitol. Next.
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0: KFIX Afternoons Live is live down at the state capitol, just a little bit after the KFJ News. State Senator Sean Cleary is going to be joining us. He's opposed to the line of credit to this military gallery. I think they've had amendments at $20 million. Well, here's the thing. At the end of that time, of when that comes due, if they haven't raised the money, odds are you're just going to be paying for it outright. And there's some questions. And, of course, with this being in his district, I'm very curious what he has to say. Now, when it comes to the fundraising aspects, I'm not – look, I've raised funds for campaigns. I'm not, you know, Capitol Grounds, anything like that. But there have been some dynamics that have changed right now, right? From when this started in 2022 to now, have they gone back out to the oil patch? I mean, we're, I think, collecting approximately like $100 million more at a given time because oil prices were there. Because guess what? We started a war with Iran. We'll come back with State Senator Sean Cleary next on Afternoons Live.
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6: 88 degrees, partly sunny Fargo-Moorhead. 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The North Dakota House and Senate are taking different approaches to regulating kratom. The House voted 86-6 to ban kratom sales to anyone who's under 21 and set new labeling rules. Republican Representative Eric Murphy of Grand Forks says natural kratom can help those that are battling pain.
7: It's safer than THC. We're in a body that allows 10 times the FDA limit for THC, and we call it safe.
6: Meanwhile, the Senate passed a complete ban on kratom and its derivatives. Republican Senator Kristen Roars of Fargo noted that that'd be a regional first.
8: One of our Senate colleagues reminded us that when you're on an island, it means your head is above water. And we have the opportunity to be a leader in our region.
6: Both measures now cross over to opposite chambers for consideration. It's 88 degrees. 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
6: Partly sunny, 88 degrees. 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North Dakota lawmakers have advanced a funding compromise to restart construction on the stalled $78 million military gallery expansion, balancing $5 million in unpaid contractor bills against mounting frustrations over fundraising delays. A joint legislative budget committee recommended a $20 million line of credit from the Bank of North Dakota to serve as a construction loan while private fundraising continues. House Minority Leader Zach Issa, however, argued on News and Views today that taxpayers are being forced to bail out a project that broke ground with almost no cash actually collected.
10: This whole project is really making its way to this quagmire boondoggle stage of mismanagement. To have fundraised so little cash in such a length is just unacceptable. It's not going great at all, and we're going to be left to bail it out now.
6: Well, Governor Kelly Armstrong acknowledged that administrative oversight must be investigated. He did stress that abandoning the project in its current state is the worst option for taxpayers.
11: There is a lot of blame to how we got to this place, but right now we have to make a decision. And I think the decision is you keep the, what you don't want is a half-empty building on the Capitol grounds for the next 10 years. The longer you wait, the more expensive it gets.
6: Compromise bill would also shift project oversight away from the Historical Society to the Capitol Grounds Planning Commission as the measure advances to the full Senate for a vote. A Fargo woman is facing prostitution charges after she was arrested in Bismarck last night. Court documents say Bismarck police responded to an advertisement on a website known for commercial sex work. The post contained sexual images and advertised a rare experience with a couple and included a phone number. Bismarck police texted the phone number on the ad and arranged to meet the couple at the Bismarck Hotel and Conference Center. The officer had arranged for an hour of sex in exchange for $260. Police were waiting at the hotel when 36-year-old Martina Shelton and Gary Klang arrived at the hotel. They were both arrested for prostitution. Shelton reportedly told Klang not to tell police anything as she was being placed in the back of the squad car and denied any involvement in the situation. Klang was in possession of a phone that rang when police called the number listed on the sex advertisement. He said the phone belonged to Shelton. Police say that Shelton could also face a felony charge of facilitating prostitution. She's currently in the Burley Morton Detention Center. KFGO Weather Center forecast. Partly sunny afternoon. There is a chance for showers and thunderstorms. High temperature of 89 degrees later on. East-southeast winds at about 12 to 27. Partly cloudy and humid. A chance for showers and thunderstorms in the evening. Overnight, low of 64. Tomorrow, mostly sunny and humid, 88. Right now it's 87, partly sunny. Nacon, News Radio, KFGO.
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0: So here's what's left for tomorrow morning. This legislative special session, they're hoping to get wrapped up by noon tomorrow. I'm saying if they stuck around today, they could have been done by 5 p.m. tonight. That's me just taking some cheap shots. But bottom line is this, there's two things that are left. The non-disclosure agreements failed, or a ban on those failed in the Senate earlier today. I'll get into that a little bit later on. I'll get into the Kratom. There's a lot of drama on the House side of where things might fall tomorrow. And that was the whole purpose, we were told, why this special session was being called, was to ban Kratom. It doesn't look promising. At least it's a flip of a coin right now if the House actually goes along with it. It did pass the Senate earlier. But the thing that we've been saying on Afternoons Live since before the governor really came on to try to make the case of why it is in fact being called for Kratom was this military gallery that is, well, in limbo right now. And there is attempts to move money from the state to make up for the lack of fundraising. And if you've been listening to Afternoons Live, regular listeners, you know all about this. But when it gets to the details of it, that's what's being hashed out right now. And there was an amendment, I guess maybe a compromise, to get a line of credit in a joint House and Senate Budget Committee hearing, that the recommendation, $20 million line of credit from the Bank of North Dakota, removing conditions attached to $15 million in state funding that's already been approved, and of course you'd get this thing paid off over time. That's if fundraising actually happens. State Senator Sean Cleary is a Republican in Bismarck. In fact, the district that he represents has the Capitol that I'm sitting in inside his district, and he joins us right now on Afternoons Live. Senator, welcome back to KFGO. How are you?
1: Good, Tyler. How are you doing?
0: Doing just fine. Came on down to the Capitol, the old stomping grounds. Got to watch some of your guys' debate on the Senate side there on a couple of things. I didn't catch the debate on some of the military gallery, but you were a part of this committee process of, you know, trying to, you know, get this thing where it's going to be moving forward. And I'm curious your take on this amendment of basically a line of credit that's going to say, hey, here you go.
1: Yeah, I didn't support that, Tyler. I've been very frustrated with this project and the developments over the past couple months. There's just been a real lack of leadership and accountability when it comes to this project. There's no reason they should have broken ground on it. We've been given a litany of excuses, but really none of them make it make any more sense to me. And frankly, they were signing construction contracts without money in hand to pay it, which is just incredibly imprudent when we're talking about a public-private partnership. That phrase has been used a lot to describe the museum, but as of now, it's basically a public partnership. Taxpayers are paying for virtually all of it. They've raised $800,000, $4 million pledges on a $39 million goal. I asked during the committee process how much they've raised this last calendar year. Was never provided that. I can't imagine it's much at all. So there's not much momentum. And then the issue I had with the bill today is this $20 million line of credit, because ultimately it's taxpayers who are on the hook for that if they don't get the fundraising into gear. And it's not a personal thing, but it's just based off all the information that I have. The fundraising is not going well, and there was no real inclination on the strategy that would change. You know, we heard from a few different folks, but it was kind of more excuses than what we're going to do going forward. And so I just did not think at this point in time, when a lot of state agencies are being asked to submit reduced budgets for the upcoming session, that we should be prioritizing a $40 million bailout when there's not been any accountability or leadership on the project. So that's where I was at on today's discussion.
0: Well, and I admire that position, you know, given the fact that it's in your district as well. That's why I wanted to reach out to you to hear your perspective, because you're right. It seems to be a lot of excuse making. I just had the Secretary Beadle on, and it references, it seems like a circular just finger pointing going on right now from private fundraising saying, hey, look, we haven't been helped enough through the Historical Society. Bill Peterson's name, the executive director, has been thrown around a lot. People are wondering, well, should he be removed from that position? You know, we have the National Guard Foundation. There's so many different variables here, and the one thing that seems consistent is taxpayers are going to eventually be paying for this project. He can remove any private partnership, because the question will be, and I think you raised this in committee, with the backing of the state, with at the end of this term, if there's not fundraising, we're probably just going to pay for it. Who's going to open up their checkbook if they don't have to, knowing that it's going to be paid for anyway?
1: Yeah, it's been an incredibly frustrating process. I would say one thing I was hopeful that we could get to is, and the amendment does cover this, to pay the contractors, the small businesses who have begun the work. They're owed money for what they've done, and so it's not fair to them to have bills that aren't paid. They have to make the payroll and their ends meet too. I do think there was a way to do that without giving the State Historical Society $20 million more that they're going to spend in addition to paying off their current bills. So I would have liked to see something closer to, you know, paying off the bills that were available, advancing the work so that nothing was damaged during the winter, and then relying more on the private fundraising that we've been assured over the last 2 years is going to happen, and it's not there. And to just add on to that point briefly, this project initially started as to be much smaller in scope. Over the last couple of years, it grew and it grew, and a big part of that was these repeated promises that there was going to be a large private component, and that's just not materialized. So it's kind of one of those things where, you know, if you make a mistake once, that happens, but now we've kind of doubled down on it and said, hey, here's $20 million more dollars. We hope we fundraise it. I just don't think we should be doing that unless there's substantial changes in the strategies or in the leadership of the project.
0: So where does the fault lie? That's where I keep coming back to, because somebody along the way made a decision saying go forward, even if it was based on, hey, look, we got pledges. And I know there's a lot of people that are going to say just based on pledges alone does not justify the fact that we're moving any equipment. And, you know, I've been describing this as a hole in the ground. Well, I went over there today, and there's more to it than just a hole. They've got some of the bones, that foundation, as Treasurer Beadle was just saying. So this thing is so far along in this process beyond what I thought before I got out here. But when it comes to when I say trying to assign fault or blame, I'm asking because that means something's got to change, whether that's somebody in a position or we remove a committee, whatever it is. But I just want to hear your take on where you think this all falls on.
1: Yeah, and Tyler, I've never bought into the idea that we should tear it down or fill in the hole. Like you said, it's a massive construction project. It's 70,000 square feet. It'd probably be more expensive to tear it down. Certainly we can't leave it up. It's a public project on public grounds. As far as fault goes, I do think that the legislature, we're partly to blame, myself included. We voted for this bill last session to authorize the public-private partnership. In hindsight, I wish I would have dug into that language more because we did not put clear enough restrictions on when they could break ground, what the matching requirements are. And then, you know, to continue to fast forward to last summer, it's this Joint Military Advisory Committee that voted unanimously to advance the project. And those folks had various amounts of information on the project. But in all reality, it's a public-private partnership. There's an incredible amount of risk when you're at the beginning of a fundraising campaign. Given that they had no momentum, it just didn't make any sense to me that there were not more questions asked, especially with these pledges not in writing. That they had one large one that they point to a lot as falling through, but it's bigger than one pledge. And even if they would have had that, they would still be tens of millions of dollars short of their goal. So, you know, it's partially on the legislature. We need to put more guardrails into these sorts of things if we're ever going to do something going forward. I'm going to be bringing a bill next session that makes it so that in these sorts of things that the entities have to raise 75% of the dollars. But then it has to be better leadership from the executive branch. In this case, it's this joint committee. And this is what happens when you have things done by committee like this. People point fingers at each other, and the project flounders, and taxpayers are going to pay for that now, which is very unfortunate because this project should be something that's exciting. And instead, it's turned into something that is going to cost about twice as much as what we originally thought.
0: Our guest right now is State Senator Sean Cleary, District 35. His district is, the Capitol's inside of it, and that's where we're talking about here. And I'm going to ask you this pretty directly. This special session was called. The governor came out and said, oh, well, it's to ban kratom. Some of us have been making the argument that really that's the cover to fix this boondoggle, whatever we want to call it. Why do you think you were called into session? Do you believe it was to ban kratom or to fix this mess that's just going on across the street from where I'm sitting?
1: I do think it was related to kratom in part. There is, You know, folks were dying from the 70H synthetic variation. The feds were making changes. We had to make changes related to that. But there, it certainly is the truth that the military gallery was a big part of it too. There's just no denying that, that the timing, we needed to do something before winter. We couldn't wait till the legislative session. So, you know, I have colleagues and I respect the work that they did to try to make, a bad, situation into a slightly less bad one. I feel like there's been more leadership on this from the legislative side than there has from the executive side. So, you know, I don't know if I don't think there was some sort of conspiracy that this was secretly about the military museum. Kratom is an important issue too, but at the end of the day, there needs to be more leadership in the executive branch of government that is tasked with carrying out these projects. And so I'm hopeful that we start to see more of that and that a lot of my criticisms so far will be proven wrong. But just given the information we've had leading up to this point, I'm not very optimistic about that.
0: Senator, you keep saying the executive branch. I'm curious, are you referring to the governor? I know you mentioned the joint committee, but narrow that down for me so I can dive a little bit more in as far as who's lacking the leadership side on the executive branch.
1: In this case, it's the State Historical Society in conjunction with the North Dakota National Guard and their respective foundations. You know, it's a unique state agency in the fact that the director doesn't report to the governor. It has its own governing board. And they formed this sort of odd committee, this joint military advisory committee. So I don't think it's the governor. I don't think he's really been involved in the project. You know, whether that should change going forward, I think, you know, he could certainly be helpful. We could all be helpful in that regard, but it's really this combination of state agencies and their foundations that it seems like when it comes to the fundraising and the construction, has just not been well coordinated.
0: Well, and like you're pointing out, there's so many different layers to this. I mean, the fact that it's on the Capitol grounds, I'm wondering, okay, Capitol grounds planning commission, where the chair is the lieutenant governor, and then you've got the joint military advisory committee, you got the historical society. It's a mess. I mean, to try to hone it down into, okay, where's the accountability? How do we fix it without just having this, blank check, which I know is maybe a broad term, of taxpayer money just going in
1: and bailout? Pretty close to accurate in this case.
0: Well, yeah, well, it feels, you know, from the outside looking in, that's how it feels, that, okay, we goofed up, don't worry, we're collecting like $100 million more a month when it comes to oil prices, so we've got the money for the bricks and mortar to get this project completed at some point. It's leaving a sour taste, unfortunately, in a lot of people's mouths.
1: Yeah, and I just think back to last legislative session when we were saying no to certain priorities, you know, when we wanted to provide more property tax relief, and then folks, you know, it being right in Bismarck here, see this half-empty museum built, and they're wondering what the heck is going on, and it just defies common sense. And so, you know, at a time when folks are asking to tighten their belts a little bit, just because oil prices are up a little bit doesn't mean we can waste that money. It's still taxpayer resources. It's something we have to be diligent about.
0: Yeah, well, and when the governor's calling for 10%, you know, cuts and no new full-time employees in this upcoming budget, you know, when you have state employees looking at whether or not they're going to even get a pay raise, and you might have to hold the wait in line because we've got this project to fix, it's just, there's a lot of frustration. Senator, I appreciate your honesty, because, you know, it's your district, and to take this stand the way that you did, I think it's pretty bold, but I admire your willingness to come on and share your thoughts with us.
1: Well, thanks for having me on, Tyler. Happy to join anytime.
0: All right. You take care until next time, all right?
1: Yeah, take care, sir. Yep.
0: That's State Senator Sean Clear, Republican, District 35 out here. He gave his reasons. I got time to share yours at the Adventure RV Text Club. That's at 35270. Too Tall Tom Schmancy is going to give you a weather update. I do know that in the northern part of the state, there have been heavy downpours. And if you have any of those reports you want to share with us, you can do so. As Afternoons Live is rolling on live from the North Dakota State Capitol here on KFGO.
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3: Good afternoon, everyone. I'm KFGO Chief Meteorologist Tom Szymanski. Partly sunny, and it will be increasingly humid as the day wears on. Breezy conditions, east southeast winds at 12 to 27, and there's that chance for showers and thunderstorms. Best chance would be later on today, and location-wise, better opportunities as you go further north and northeast. Overnight tonight, partly cloudy and humid, a chance for showers and thunderstorms in the evening, 64. Winds will turn northeast at 6 to 14. Any storm that happens to develop later on today and also into the evening could achieve muscular status. Tomorrow, mostly sunny and humid, 88. North-northeast winds at 6 to 17. The weekend still features chances for showers and thunderstorms. We'll discuss that and more next hour.
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4: If you leave all your winter wheat residue in the field, wheat doesn't really use all that many nutrients. Now, if you figure grain removal only, 100 bushel winter wheat, for example, uses just 48 pounds of phosphate and 29 pounds of K2O potassium. That said, it's still a great idea to have lots of P and K in your soil because you need fertility and balance and available every day of the year if you want a great crop. In addition, potash contains chloride, which wheat needs, so adding even a little bit of potash each year is helpful. Sulfur is another big one that wheat needs, and just like chloride and nitrate, sulfate's leachable, so be sure to add at least a little bit each year. Finally, our advice with nitrogen is to start the year with at least a moderate level, then add a bunch next spring, depending on a spring nitrate test and your best guess for yield potential during the season. With today's Ag PhD radio update, I'm Darren Hefty.
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0: Boy, God, a couple of minutes before 3 o'clock, we'll get you your ABC News update. I am looking at the radar right now, and I'm out in Bismarck, so I'm getting a lot of updates through you and our Adventure RV Text Club. And Eric Johnson's got the radar back at the KFGO studio as well. That Hillsboro area up through Crookston, Red Lake Falls, that's a big mass of red up there. I know that the Devil's Lake Basin had some heavy downpours earlier, but we're getting messages in that there must have been some very strong winds in the Fargo area as well. Yeah, the winds that just blew through. I'll let you take it, Eric.
8: Do you remember, well, so obviously we have no exterior windows on the studio, so I don't know for sure, but do you remember earlier this summer when we had that very weird wind phenomena happen in Fargo?
0: Yes.
8: I'm wondering if something like that has happened today, because we're currently at 79 degrees at the KFGO studios, which is about 10 degrees cooler than when I walked in here.
0: Yeah,
8: so
0: it's moving through. Somebody else just texted in, I just got out of heavy rains north of Argusville, was going as slow as 40 miles an hour at times, hail, etc. Yeah, again, looking at that map on I-29, I would say about that Argusville all the way up through just south of Grand Forks, pretty much covering that entire I-29 stretch right now and east of there. I see a couple of spots north of Castleton as well, as this system is moving through the area. And it's going to be heading east, as many of you are pointing out. Those, I guess, I'll call them straight line winds. I'm not a meteorologist. I'm just going off of what you are saying. But it was over on, like, 45th Street, moving straight east down Main. So yeah, there's nothing on radar indicating anything more than just very strong winds, perhaps because of that torrential rain that's happening to the north side of the metro area. Again, I would say, as somebody pointed out, Argusville all the way up just south of Grand Forks. So we'll try to get some more information. Obviously, this is something that's on a lot of your guys' minds and gals out there as far as what the conditions are. Going off the radar that I'm seeing, this is certainly moving east-northeast, so I don't know how much longer in the area it's going to be. But certainly when it comes to your travel and making sure everything is safe and secured, when it comes to these unexpected wind gusts that can catch a person off guard, it really makes you, you know, kind of skittish. Wind just picked up in South Moorhead. So it is that direction, that east, northeast, I guess is how I should be referring to it, as this system is moving through the rain all north of the area, but it looks like it is very, very heavy rain, and as road reports are saying, even including in some spots, hail as well. Get you caught up with ABC News. We'll check in with the KFGO News Center. 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You're always fighting.
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14: ABC News, I'm Chuck Sievertson. Making no promises as to when the average price of gasoline will again be $3 a gallon, Vice President Vance at the White House. Labor Day weekend travelers are facing the highest gasoline prices ever for this time of year. About the Iran war.
15: I wouldn't call it a war. Right now, there is no active shooting. I recognize there have been places where this has flared up. Major combat operations, again, major combat operations lasted for about 6 weeks.
14: Vance's comments come as the Pentagon is extending deployments of U.S. service members in the Mideast, say three sources familiar and an internal document reviewed by ABC News. A possible contempt action by the House Oversight Committee coming in the Jeffrey Epstein investigation. The private equity billionaire Leon Black failed to show up to testify. He was friends with Epstein and denies all wrongdoing. Black today filed suit against the committee and its chair, James Comer. This is ABC News. Rain and severe storms are moving into portions of the Midwest and Mid-Atlantic. This as Texas could be getting even more rain after Tropical Storm Edward flooded out parts of the Houston area. ABC News forecaster Kenton Jewicki.
16: We do still have multiple flash flood warnings here. That's because the remnants of that tropical storm are continuing to move through. And they're also giving us this level 3 out of 4 flood risk here from Athens down to Crockett through 1 inch per hour rainfall rates and 1 to 3 inches of total rainfall accumulation possible. Some areas, though, could see more if that just sticks around a little bit too long.
14: Many Midwest areas could see 100 degrees or more on Labor Day. An old school app enjoying new popularity, perhaps because of a very public stance it is taking. ABC's Jim Ryan.
17: At President Trump's urging, Apple has changed the name of Lake Ontario to Lake America on its mapping app. MapQuest, though, has refused, and tracking firm App Figures says MapQuest downloads have soared 6,000%.
14: Chuck Sievertson, ABC News.
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20: We have mostly cloudy skies in Fargo, Moorhead, 76 degrees. For KFGO News, I'm Darren Selvig. Federal prosecutors have charged an ICE officer with lying to investigators about the events leading up to the shooting of a Venezuelan man during the Minneapolis immigration crackdown earlier this year. Christian Castro is charged with making false statements to federal investigators. Reporter Taylor Rivera.
21: These new charges and the ones he's already facing in Hennepin County all stem from a January incident where Castro shot a Venezuelan immigrant in the leg in Minneapolis. Castro told investigators he shot Julio Sosa Solis in self-defense after being attacked with a broom handle and a snow shovel. Prosecutors later determined that wasn't true. This comes following his release from a Texas jail where state officials delayed his extradition back to Minnesota. The ongoing probe still leaves open the possibility for additional charges as the case continues to develop.
20: Castro was suspended from ICE without pay in February while federal authorities conducted the investigation. North Dakota lawmakers are at odds over the future of kratom. The state house today overwhelmingly passed a bill to regulate the substance. It would ban sales to anyone under 21 while requiring licenses and labels. House supporters say natural kratom is a safe option for managing pain, but the Senate wants a total ban. Senators passed a competing bill to completely outlaw kratom and its derivatives, creating criminal penalties for use and possession. Senate supporters say a ban would make North Dakota a regional leader. The American Kratom Association is urging the state to choose regulation over prohibition. Both bills now cross over to the opposite chambers for consideration. Minnesota U.S. Representative Kelly Morrison says Congress has the power to intervene if President Trump refuses to back away from his tariff strategy.
22: We are not powerless, and it begs the question yet again, when will the Republican majority stand up to this president and represent the American people? If Trump won't end this trade war, Congress has to.
20: Republican support for the president's broader tariff strategy has centered on protecting U.S. industries and seeking more reciprocal trade, although some Republicans have opposed the latest escalation with Canada because of concerns about higher prices and retaliation. And the city of St. Paul is partnering with a North Dakota college to test ways to light up the city and prevent copper wire theft.
23: The city has partnered with North Dakota State University on a study to test the feasibility of solar streetlights. City engineer Nick Peterson says there's a lot to consider when you're talking battery-powered light systems in a Minnesota climate.
24: Is it going to work in the wind? Is the battery going to keep up? Are they going to last through the night? Are they going to last for years? That kind of thing. And then just, you know, coupled with that, are they going to be bright enough? Should lighting levels be adjusted up or down?
23: Peterson says solar lights would have a higher upfront cost but could save the city money in the long term. Not to mention, they're a sustainable option that would use less energy. Right now, 14 lights are being tested along Pleasant Avenue.
20: That's reporter Laura Oakes. And looking at our forecast from the KFGO Weather Center, we do have a severe thunderstorm watch in effect for much of the listening area until 8 o'clock tonight. Looking at radar, we see that some showers and thunderstorms have moved past Grand Forks now and Hillsboro, heading to the east, and there's some lighter rain to the north of the Grand Forks area. In our forecast, another chance for showers and thunderstorms continuing today with a high of 89 degrees. More showers and thunderstorms possible tonight. Humid conditions as well, low of 64. And tomorrow, mostly sunny and humid, our high 88. Right now in the Fargo-Moorhead area, no rain right now. 74 degrees under partly cloudy skies. I'm Darren Selvig, News Radio, KFGO.
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0: a little bit more information on those strong winds that blew through the area, or at least had in the Fargo area, and as someone pointed out, have also picked up in South Moorhead. What I've been hearing is those wind gusts driven by those storms that were further to the north, which is what I was alluding to. But I do see that gusts were around 40 miles an hour as that straight line moved through. It did pick up some dust and some of the topsoil, so that's what a lot of you were experiencing out there. But that's the latest I've got. And you just heard Darren Selvig, our KFGO news director, allude to the fact that some of those strong storms north of the metro area are continuing to head east. If you go to KFGO.com right now, you scroll down a little bit, you're going to see Jim Shaw's On the Record. You'd go and read that, and he joins Afternoons Live every Thursday around this time. Jim, welcome back. I hope you've been well.
1: Good to be back. I have been well. How are you feeling?
0: I'm doing okay. It's a little unusual coming back out to the Capitol, watching some debates in the old chamber, and having to fight the urge to say my piece. But I get to do that for the next 2 hours here out at the Capitol. But I've been following, obviously, you know, your work, and actually, I mean, a lot of people over the last couple of weeks when it comes to your investigative reporting about some of the conditions over at DGF. Yeah, last week you had, you know, your first part. Today it is live at KFGO.com, your second part. And there's been some developments, I would say, that's my term, from last week to this week. Some conversations you couldn't have. Now all of a sudden the opportunity seems to be a little bit more there for you, Jim.
1: Well, I assume you're alluding to the fact that the superintendent is now commenting. When I originally called him to ask for a comment, and I told him why I was calling, he said he was too busy working on getting ready for school and their operating referendum, which is true. Those are major things. And so he declined to comment at that time. Then the day after last week's column came out, he reached out and said he very much wants to comment. And so I interviewed him for about an hour and a half. And so you will see his comments not only about the new things that we're revealing today, but also I went back and had him comment about some of last week's allegations. So you really get a strong perspective from the superintendent, which is good. I wrote these columns as more of a news story than throwing in my opinions. And so I'm just letting everybody's comments speak for themselves. And now you get a sense of the superintendent, and all the readers and listeners can make up their own minds as to what they think.
0: Well, and what I'm glad he decided to finally visit with you about it, because one of the things that I was getting during our conversation last week was, well, did Jim do this? Did he comment or visit with them? Well, you tried. To credit you, and it wasn't until after the first column that the open channel has actually opened up. And reading through some of the situations, and last week, if you missed, it's available at KFGO.com, but there were some classroom issues, there were some harassment allegations. I note in this week, it really discusses more of the situation that students and parents, and yes, to some of the teachers as well, have brought forward to you as far as some of the environment, some of the concerns, some of the lack of holding people accountable here, Jim. It's an important read, but I got to tell you, sometimes it's difficult to read what some of these individuals were going through.
1: Right, right. And that's the issue. Much of the column talks about incidents that happen to students, bullying, misbehavior, and I realize, it's clear, that these kind of things don't just happen in DGF. They happen in a lot of school districts by a lot of kids. But the common theme in these is that the victims and the victims' families are unhappy with the punishment. They feel that the students really have little to no consequences for their behavior, and that there should have been much more severe punishment. I also focused on two other situations, one kind of a bullying, but where you had a teacher who would not teach a student because he's transgender. He was transitioning at the time, and the parent was furious about that. And then the other one was about a teacher who was not renewed under very questionable circumstances, which in her mind revolves around some controversial diversity and welcoming stickers that she had posted in her classroom that became very controversial, and the principal, she says, asked her to take them down. Meantime, she says she was not properly evaluated for her teaching, and there were no complaints about her, and the evaluations she had the year before are all outstanding. So there definitely is a cloud of uncertainty about why her contract was not renewed, not to mention what the school district's philosophy is on letting a teacher put up these welcoming, all-inclusive stickers.
0: Well, when we talk about, quote, controversial stickers, I'm looking at one of them right now at KFGO.com. If you go find Jim Shaw on the record. I don't know what's controversial about "You Matter." You know, I mean,
1: right.
0: those types of encouraging stickers or whatever you have, you know, in these classrooms that is trying to make sure that every student knows that, hey, look, you matter. There should be nothing controversial of that. I know one of the other stickers that I'm sure got people more riled up was, you know, the sticker that has "Everyone is welcome here," and it's got a variety of colors, sure, the rainbow colors, if you will, and beyond, but there's nothing that should be offensive to people based on those two images I'm looking at right now as you speak at KFGO.com, Jim.
1: Well, I feel the same way. Others did not. As it says in my column, several students complained, at least one parent complained, and the teacher was harassed in several forms about what she had posted, not to mention that there was a petition going around the school calling her to remove those stickers. So this became a big thing, and I feel terrible for the teacher who had to go through this because she was just trying to be welcoming and friendly, and she was treated miserably and lost her job.
0: Jim Shaw's our guest. You can read Jim Shaw on the record. There is, and it's right at the smack dab beginning of this part two column that just stands out to me, that one current DGF employee told me, quote, "The kids rule the school. They know there are no consequences for their behavior." It just stands
1: right
0: out to me, Jim, that quote alone. Before you get into the meat and potatoes of what backs up that claim, that says an awful lot about what some people view is going on over there.
1: Right. And again, that employee works there now. Unfortunately, that employee told me that I couldn't use his or her name because if she said or he said more, then they would know who it came from, and that employee does not want to get fired. But that employee told me lots of other stuff, which confirms kind of what's going on there. But that quote that person told me, okay, that there's no way they can pin it on a given person who works at that school district, and that one kind of said it all and kind of sets the tone for this column.
0: I know it's some of the student stories or family stories that you're including in this week's column, the conclusion that family had when it was all said and done was to simply move. Move out of the district, move to a different state, at least in one of these instances here, which, that's not just something you undertake on a whim most times, you know,
1: right.
0: That what was going on, got to the point where it was easier to move than to rely on the corrective course of action from the school district is how I read into this column, Jim.
1: It is. These students were so traumatized and so bullied and were suffering so much that there was no way they could go back to the DGF school district and it would be business

0: use. In fact, I think it's a week from today that you've announced in this column that he's going to be joining you. But I'm just curious if there was any sense of accountability or things that, okay, because this has now come to light, maybe didn't know enough about it, if there's any change in course going forward from the impression you got.
1: No, I did get, and you can see it in some of the quotes from the superintendent, there were some situations where which I asked him to comment on, which were either in last week's column or this week's column, and he said he did not know about them, and he was going to check them out, but he also said whatever he finds, he was not going to tell me, and it was not my business. So, but at least that is encouraging that he will check them out, because I think some of them, for example, one of them was when a student came, allegedly pulled a teacher aside, showed her photos of himself holding assault weapons and hinted he would use them in the school or at the prom. The superintendent said he didn't know about that, and he said he should have been made aware of it. So I'm glad to know he would be finding out what happened, because I mean, what could be more of a serious threat or action to look into than someone who might commit a mass school shooting? So I'm glad he's looking into it. I'm a little surprised or disappointed that he was not made aware of it, because as the superintendent himself said, he should have been made aware of it. What could be a more serious action by a student than hinting he might shoot up the school, and to not tell the superintendent about it? Something is very, very wrong when the superintendent does not know about that.
0: Well, and to that point, then I started questioning the chain of command, because a teacher brought this somewhere, and if that was to a principal, and then the principal didn't relate to the superintendent, and I note that there's no commentary from any principals in here. I don't know if that was by design from the school district to not allow you to ask those questions, or if it's simply the fact that the buck stops with the superintendent. But it seems to me that a chain of command was not followed in that very important instance, Jim.
1: Well, the buck does stop with the superintendent, especially in the sense of how we were doing this. When I interviewed the superintendent a couple of days ago, he had asked if I had talked to the principal, and I said, no, I assumed I had to go through you. Is that correct? He said, that is correct. You have to go through me. And then I said, well, do you want me to talk to the principal? And he said, no, I just want you to talk to me. So we're sticking to the superintendent. That's part of the job description. The superintendent is the spokesperson of a given school district, and I'm fine with that. If I was allowed to talk to the principal, would I like to talk to him? Yes, but the superintendent can speak for everything, and I'm grateful that he finally has realized that he's better off commenting on this than not commenting.
0: Because it just lends itself into people saying, well, what's he afraid to speak to or correct if there needs a point of correction there? I'll be listening intently. Next week, Jim Shaw is hosting News and Views, and you're going to be having the superintendent of DGF on. And I know there's a lot of interest in this. Obviously, I got comments coming in, Jim, but I'm up against the clock. Keep up the good work. We always enjoy these columns and these weekly chats, all right?
1: Thanks so much. And this, Mark.
0: Jim Shaw, he's on the record and on KFGO.com. I got to take a quick pause here. We'll come back to more Afternoons Live next.
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4: 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I'm just a big, hairy American winning machine. 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

0: Bismarck, North Dakota, back in the state capitol. And there's a lot that we're going to continue to unpack here after the bottom of the hour news. The reason why you were told that they had this special session was to ban kratom. It did pass, the bill to ban it outright, the North Dakota Senate, like, all but one vote against it. The no vote, the singular no vote was Jeff Magrum. Now, tomorrow it's going to be across the hall. It's going to be over in the House. And if you wanted to walk around and get a sense of the drama in the hallways out here, it's all about whether or not kratom is actually going to pass, meaning a ban, in that House. I've had people from high statewide office all the way down through the Senate and in that very House saying we have no idea where the chips are going to fall tomorrow. If it does not pass, that is a bruise to the Attorney General and Drew Wrigley and Governor Kelly Armstrong, who came out and said this is why we are urgently calling this special session. I've been asking some of the lawmakers out here because, like many of you, I had no idea what kratom was until this special session was coming. They did have an opportunity to ban it last session, and they refused to do it. But is this a statewide thing? Is this isolated? And the concern is that where is currently a real problem might be moving further east. And with the federal changes, they're saying now's the time to strike. There's some people dug in on the no side. But when we come back, we're going to visit with a House member about exactly where things stand in his mind and get you the latest on Afternoons Live here on KFGO.
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9: Partly cloudy and some rain starting to move through the Fargo-Moorhead area now. Our temperature is 72 degrees for KFGO News. I'm Darren Selvig. A severe thunderstorm watch remains in effect for the Fargo-Moorhead area until 8 o'clock tonight, with extremely high winds and quarter-size hail already impacting the region. Severe thunderstorm warnings are active just north and east of the metro through 4:15 p.m. That covers Clay, Norman, and Manoman counties. Radar-indicated wind gusts up to 60 miles an hour are tracking east at 40 miles per hour, posing a direct threat to roofs, siding, and trees. Severe storm located 25 miles north of Fargo near Purley, tracking east right now. An investigative report released by the NBA has detailed the involvement of Brookings-based Daktronics in a salary cap circumvention scheme conducted by the Los Angeles Clippers organization to funnel extra money to superstar forward Kawhi Leonard.
4: The report says in 2020, Daktronics was competing for a contract to supply the video scoreboard and signage at the Intuit Dome, an arena where the Clippers play home games. The Clippers told Daktronics they would give them the contract in exchange for a spendback agreement. The Clippers later told Daktronics the agreement could be completed through an endorsement deal with Leonard, worth a total of $8 million over 2 years. Daktronics was reportedly concerned that if they did not sign the endorsement deal, they could lose the contract for the Intuit Dome. Daktronics was responsible for an LED video board that wraps around the arena and includes 52,000 square feet of LED lights. During an earnings call Wednesday afternoon, Daktronics CFO Howard Atkins said the NBA and Securities and Exchange Commission were investigating the endorsement deal. The report released Wednesday did note that of the four companies being investigated, Daktronics had provided substantial cooperation.
9: KFGO News reporter Nate Cohen. North Dakota lawmakers are at odds over the future of kratom. The State House today overwhelmingly passed a bill to regulate the substance. It would ban sales to anyone under 21 while requiring licenses and labels. House supporters say natural kratom is a safe option for managing pain, but the Senate wants a total ban. Senators passed a competing bill to completely outlaw kratom and its derivatives, creating criminal penalties for use and possession. Senate supporters say a ban would make North Dakota a regional leader. The American Kratom Association is urging the state to choose regulation over prohibition. Both bills now cross over to the opposite chambers for consideration. Governor Kelly Armstrong today.
10: I'm going to err on the side of moms and family members of people who have been addicted and debilitated by this drug way more so than I'm going to err on the side of a national lobbying organization who has a monetary interest in doing this.
9: Governor Armstrong argues that without federal safety standards, the state must ban both synthetic and natural kratom products to protect public health. However, Representative Eric Murphy, a UND biomedical professor, contends that state toxicology reports regarding the number of people who've died from kratom do not justify a complete ban.
11: It looks like it's extremely exaggerated. A lot of fentanyl, a lot of other opioids, including heroin, were in these individuals. So that completely changes the narrative. You know, if the narrative is we want to ban kratom, kratom's this horrible stuff, that's our narrative, we want to strengthen that position. I approach everything as a legislator like I do as a scientist, and so let's look at both sides. Let's get to the truth. Let's avoid this worrying about sensationalism.
9: The competing House and Senate proposals will require reconciliation before the legislature adjourns. 71 degrees in Fargo-Moorhead with some rain moving through. 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
9: 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Minnesota State Community and Technical College is seeing record enrollment growth this fall. Preliminary numbers show that total enrollment is up nearly 8% from last year across all 33 M-State campuses. Enrollment at the Fergus Falls campus is up 29%. School officials at the Fergus Falls campus say the growth is being driven by several factors, including programs that match local job needs, more online classes, and the Blue and Gold Scholars Program, which started last year. M-State says enrollment numbers are still being finalized, but officials are encouraged by the strong start. Well, from the KFGO Weather Center now, we see severe weather moving through the region this afternoon. Severe thunderstorm warnings active across northern Clay, Norman, and surrounding counties. There's a line of dangerous storms moving east now at about 40 miles an hour. They're packing extremely high winds. We're getting some reports, too, at the station from people who have observed that. Gusts up to 60 miles an hour, along with quarter-size hail in some areas. And while the immediate Fargo-Moorhead area remains under a severe thunderstorm watch until 8 o'clock tonight, Everybody is encouraged to be on the lookout for changing weather conditions. Looking at the radar now, seeing a lot of activity in the Mentor, Fertile, Thief River Falls areas, Fossum Township, Felton. Those areas appear to be getting some strong thunderstorms right now. And in our forecast for tonight, more showers and thunderstorms possible. Tonight, low 64. Tomorrow, mostly sunny and humid, our high 88. For KFGO News, I'm Darren Selvig.
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0: Camp Joe time. It's 3:39. Afternoons Live is live out at the Capitol in Bismarck, and we were told that they were called out here to ban Kratom. It did pass the Senate. All but one person voted to ban Kratom. The no vote was Senator Jeff Magrum. That means it's going on over to the House. The House did pass something earlier today, but it seems like there's going to be a heavy lift tomorrow. Representative Austin Foss, District 44 of Fargo, joining me right now because he's the bill carrier on the House tomorrow. How are you doing,
1: yes,
0: Representative?
1: Sir. Good. How are you?
0: Yeah, I'm doing just fine. I'm glad there's still some of you hanging around the Capitol.
1: We're still here. Yeah. We're still kicking.
0: I've been joking around that. Sometimes people are popping in just making sure, hey, you know I'm here. Not everybody's left. But the special session is going by fast. You know, I guess we could say 2 days into it, and hopefully you're going to be back home or sometime shortly after this tomorrow. Mm-hmm. But the heavy lifting is two items. The military gallery, which I spent the whole first hour pretty much talking about.
1: Yep.
0: Kratom is what we were told why you were out here.
1: Right.
0: I've been hearing from everybody that there is no idea what's going to happen on that bill you're carrying tomorrow on the House about an outright ban on this.
1: Right.
0: Why?
1: I think we have a lot of individuals on the House side. I think a lot of libertarian values of, you know, they just want less government, right? Mm-hmm. They want less government regulations no matter where it's at, right? And, you know, when it comes to substances like this that, you know, potentially illegal substances or just in general. So I think we have a large caucus that are for that. Also, we have individuals that are just very much so pro-business, and they are pro, you know, individuals willing to sell this. You know, they are all aligned on not banning this, the natural kratom or kratom leaf or however you want to say it. Mm-hmm. They're all aligned on that and banning the synthetic kratom, but they're not aligned on just an outright ban, right? Because we've had the governor has said we want an outright ban, right? Mm-hmm. A lot of especially Republicans in the House don't necessarily agree with that.
0: That's what I was hearing quite loud and clear and visiting with Republican members of that caucus. We have no idea what to expect. You know, there is the contingent that seems to have grown. I mean, I heard Representative Eric Murphy from Grand Forks earlier today on News and Views saying, I mean, alleging, he didn't want to say that they were lying or over-exaggerating, but that the number of deaths attributed to Kratom isn't matching with what the governor and the attorney general were claiming. And that seems to have really stuck with a number of people in the House.
1: Yeah.
0: The question that I've been trying to get an answer to, and I was visiting with the attorney general in the hallway earlier, because in the House, there's members that say, well, we can just regulate it. That's what I think was pretty much passed earlier today, right?
1: Correct, yes.
0: He said you can't just regulate this thing. That you know, the state of North Dakota doesn't have the ability to just regulate this drug or this, you know, whatever you want to call it, coming on in and saying, okay, it's got to meet these standards.
1: Right.
0: So the regulation almost isn't an option. It's either a ban or it's a free-for-all.
1: Right. I mean, what we passed today, and I mean, I did vote yes, and it could basically, you know, something's better than nothing, right? It's going to be hard. It is going to be hard to regulate. It's going to be hard to address, mostly because this is a leaf that you absolutely cannot grow here. Right, you are not going to be able to grow it in North Dakota. You're not going to be able to grow it in North America. That's why, I mean, this comes from Southeast Asia because they have the climate for it, right? And it's all grown there, right? And so the reason that we are able to more regulate, like let's say marijuana, right? Because it's grown here, right? It's grown here. We can test it here. We know we have the tests that are able to, you know, make sure that the substances coming out of marijuana are at the appropriate levels. We just don't have that for kratom, and I don't know if we can ever get to the point where we can have that with kratom because it's all being imported.
0: Well, and, you know, the Attorney General's been, you know, pretty vocal on this and visiting with him again saying, look, you know, we had a press conference talking about these where they went up to a spot and they bought different varieties. And in the same container, they had tested three different pills from the same container. All three of them tested differently.
1: Right.
0: So you're not even sure what dosage you're getting from just one container, let alone different varieties that are out there at what had been the convenience stores. A question that I've gotten repeatedly from listeners at 35270 is, is this a statewide problem? And I think it's based on the fact that a month ago nobody had heard of kratom.
1: Right.
0: Unless you were out here during the last session where there was an attempt to do something and it failed. So, I mean, is this a statewide thing? Is this isolated to a certain spot of the state that we're fearing that it's going to migrate? I don't know.
1: I think right now is what we're seeing is that this is a major problem in the western part of the state. That's where we're seeing the most deaths. That's also where we're seeing the most use. That's not to say that it isn't everywhere,
0: sure,
1: right?
0: Yeah.
1: I mean, I still know people that are using it within, you know, my jurisdiction and within Fargo and whatnot, but where we're seeing most of the problems are out west. And, you know, I'd love to tell you why that is, right? Mm-hmm. I mean, I think it probably has a lot to do with, you know, influx of, you know, people in that area and the oil patch and everything. But I also think that it has partially to do with just the loneliness epidemic that we're seeing right now. And you can really see that in the West, too, mm-hmm. just because people are more spread out. And so people are trying to find different ways to connect with people. And maybe that's, you know, doing the same drugs, or they're trying to disconnect with the world, right?
0: Right. Well, and when you can see it at a gas station or a convenience store, you're probably not thinking that this is all, you know, terrible, because it currently still is, aside from executive order ban for 30 days, that if it's able to get purchased there, then you probably don't have a concern about what the negative side of this is going to be.
1: Right.
0: 35270 is the Adventure RV Text Club. You can also call into the Northwest Tire Studio line at 237-5948. Bottom line is, you're carrying this bill, and I can tell how eager you are to be carrying this bill, knowing that after you describe what the bill is, it's going to be a free-for-all on that House floor.
1: Mm-hmm.
0: I mean, the majority caucus, the Republican House members, got together for a couple hours today, and I can guarantee you it was all focused around how this bill outcome is going to be.
1: Right.
0: There's people trying to probably whip them in line, saying we got to do this because if this doesn't pass, it's a bad look for the governor and the attorney general.
1: Right.
0: The Democratic caucus, you're a member of that, the minority. I mean, does it seem pretty unanimous on where people are? Or?
1: I feel like we are fairly aligned, which, you know, necessarily wasn't the case going into this, too. I think a lot of people heard the testimony that we received in committee. I think a lot of people's minds have changed even since they started this Kratom working group, too, because we've seen the effects of now with the ban in place. Of all of these individuals having withdrawal symptoms and coming into, you know, going to the ER and seeing that no matter what type of kratom it is, you know, people are dependent on it, and it's highly addictive.
0: So to that point, that actually raises another question. So we're proposing this ban, which we don't know if it'll pass tomorrow or not in the House. Is there anything in the bill that helps with those individuals that are going to go through withdrawal, or has that been obviously it's a topic of conversation, but is there anything that's in this bill that helps those people?
1: Right, and specifically in this bill, not necessarily. What we were told from HHS is that they do have the capacity right now to handle this, just because it, you know, I think where they're at is, it's not necessarily widespread now. It could get very widespread, so let's nip it in the bud now before it gets any worse. And so I think they have the capacity now. But I'm sure during the general session, you know, we will see, and they probably will come back and asking for maybe more FTEs or more, you know, money to address this issue.
0: One will be interesting about that aspect is the governor's calling for a 10%, you know, cut and
1: right.
0: no new FTEs. And when I ask him about what budget is the, you know, the elephant in the room, it's HHS. It's Health and Human Services that's growing so much. So that's an uphill battle that he's going to have to try to, you know, balance on here.
1: I think it's going to be a really hard argument against it for something they really want.
0: Yeah. Well, and they called a special session for it.
1: Right.
0: Representative, is there anything else before I let you go? I appreciate you taking some time and hanging around the Capitol
1: today. Of course.
0: but I'll give you the final word about this special session, whether it's on Kratom, NDAs, this military gallery that is a big gold elephant in this room. But
1: right. I think people are frustrated out there that, you know, I think the reasons that we are here are not necessarily the reasons that people want us to be here. And, you know, I think we tried as a caucus to bring forth, you know, childcare relief, you know, potentially a moratorium on data centers, too. That's what we are hearing our constituents say, that those are important and those should be addressed right now. And unfortunately, you know, my colleagues on the other side just don't agree.
0: Well, and I was listening to the debate on the NDAs, and I got some thoughts on what was being said, because there was some misinformation, I'd say, from at least one state senator from the northeast part of the state. So I don't need to pull you into that one, Representative. That's a different chamber. I always appreciate your time. We'll do this again soon, all right?
1: Awesome. Thank you.
0: Representative Austin Foss, again, District 44, that's in Fargo. I got to get you a weather update from Too Tall Tom Schmanske. The Senate Majority Leader, David Hogue, is going to join us after the 4 o'clock hour. We'll talk about, well, how is he going to get this thing to its conclusion by noon tomorrow? I'm Tyler Axness. Don't go anywhere. Loveless, kidnap or down, nothing less. Now I must put it behind to the test.
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3: Good afternoon, everyone. I'm KFGO Chief Meteorologist Tom Schmanske. Well, we're heading into the holiday weekend, and the weather pattern is going to get a little more active. Having said that, I am not going to tell you that beginning Friday night and not ending until Monday night, it's going to constantly rain all the time everywhere and you're not going to be able to get outside and do anything. That is not going to be the case. Only in rare circumstances do you get widespread rain for a couple of days straight around here at this time of the year. Instead, which is more typical of still the summer season, and it is what it is, it's still summer, you get these convective cells moving on through, scattered showers and thunderstorms due to the timing of these disturbances that are going to be moving on through as well. A ridge of high pressure aloft will give way to a southwesterly wind flow aloft, and usually when that happens, you get these embedded disturbances, each one of them capable of producing scattered showers and thunderstorms. Such is the case right now. We do have showers and thunderstorms pushing through parts of the region, and they'll be around here and there during the evening. Some of them may achieve muscular status. Not all will, but some could. Overnight low drop it down to about 64. By the time we get to 10 or 11 o'clock or at the latest midnight, most of it, if not all of it, should be pushing eastward. Winds will become northeast at 6 to 14. Again, keep in mind, not everybody will get hit, but some of you may. For tomorrow, we get a little break, mostly sunny and humid. High near 88, north and northeast wind at 6 to 17. And then again, tomorrow night, chance for showers and thunderstorms. Overnight low drop at 68. Saturday, partly sunny, breezy, and humid. A slight chance for showers and thunderstorms. Can't totally rule it out, but they may happen here and there, mostly there. High near 92. Sunday, a similar day. Partly sunny, breezy, and humid. A chance for showers and thunderstorms. Low 68. With a high right around 84. Out of the entire package here, out of the entire Labor Day weekend, Labor Day looks like the day that will feature the best chance for coverage of showers and thunderstorms. Mostly cloudy, breezy, with a high temperature right around 78.
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0: Okay, so we've covered a little bit of the Kratom, which tomorrow is going to be interesting. Nobody knows at all how it's going to go. I think there's still some optimism that there will be enough members of the House to actually outright ban it. Those that just want to regulate it, I don't think understand how, given what North Dakota is right now, it's impossible to just regulate it, whether that's the natural or the synthetic. So it's either you just let it run wild, because Governor Armstrong's executive order is only good for 30 days, and that was brought forward as a change after COVID. When Doug Burgum had executive orders, he had this legislative body come on and say, when it comes to the health issues, it can only be good for 30 days, and then the legislature has to decide. So it's either going to be an outright ban tomorrow, or I don't know if the governor could just continue putting executive orders on until January or not. No clue. The military gallery will pick up a little bit more after the top of the hour. State Senator David Hoagie, the majority leader, is joining us, and it was his bill that he introduced to have this line of credit. It's a bailout. But the other item that was approved for conversation was non-disclosure agreements and having at least a moratorium on those. And, of course, the lobbyists all came rushing out to Bismarck to say, nope, can't do this. I take great issue with the chambers of commerce across this state not saying a damn word about the number one issue that they keep telling me about when it comes to workforce, and that is the lack of affordable child care. There was an opportunity that was offered to actually get that discussed, to have, yeah, you can call it a bailout on a program, to get that thing, the wait list that has grown and continues to grow, so that families can go to work and still have that child care spot. The chamber didn't say anything about it. They can run around talking about the workforce is their number one challenge, and the number one challenge to hiring somebody is the lack of child care, yet I don't see them coming out and getting everybody they can in their membership to come out and testify one way or another on that. They sure did on non-disclosure agreements. I mean, they have the full court press to defeat State Senator Tim Mathern's bill on just having a potential moratorium on non-disclosure agreements. It failed in the Senate today. 32 no votes, 15 yeas, and there was an interesting thing that stood out to me on some of the Republican members that voted for this moratorium. Or Cass County. I'm looking at Kyle Davison. He voted for it. I'm looking at Clements. He's Cass County. Let's see. Oh, Sorvog. Well, Ron Sorvog, state senator, represents District 45. Guess what District 45 houses? Apply Digital, up by Harwood. But for Yana Myrtle to go and stand on the Senate floor and try to downplay that NDAs in North Dakota are things that are not being used, she's wrong. She made the claim that there's only been one of these signed. I can point out that just for Applied Digital in Harwood, multiple NDAs were signed, not only from Harwood, but from Fargo. But it did fail today. When we come back, State Senator, the Senate Majority Leader, David Hoag, here on Afternoons Live.
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7: ABC News, I'm Chuck Sievertson. After deliberating a sixth day, being called in and talked to by the judge, who explained to them again what reasonable doubt means, the jury's gone home for the night in the Lindsay Clancy murder trial in Plymouth, Massachusetts, accused of intentionally killing her three children. According to people in the courtroom, there appears to be an issue with one juror. Answering questions about the Iran war and high gasoline prices, Vice President Vance at the White House saying he makes no promises as to when the average price of gas will again be $3.
8: Gas, frankly, could have been much, much higher were it not for our efforts.
7: The VP saying what's more important is preventing Iran from having a nuke weapon. The Pentagon is extending deployments of U.S. service members in the Mideast, say three sources familiar, and a document reviewed by ABC News. GasBuddy reports the national average price of diesel fuel has hit a record high of $5.82 a gallon. This is ABC News. Rain and severe storms moving into portions of the Midwest and Mid-Atlantic. ABC News forecaster Kenton Gawicki.
9: Cleveland here about 5 p.m. Pittsburgh around 5 p.m. as well and into State College. Then it moves down closer to places like Washington, D.C. That's going to be about 10 p.m. in Baltimore as well, down towards Richmond. But that's going to be late after midnight, likely for you folks. And that's going to be mainly for damaging winds, flash flooding. Some hail and an isolated tornado are also potential there, but really, it's that damaging wind threat that we're really going to be worried about.
7: 80 people, including a baby, have died in a boat which was adrift in the Atlantic Ocean for 26 days off the Canary Islands, according to the Spanish Interior Ministry. The boat is believed to have departed the Gambia in West Africa. At the close, Wall Street's major indexes were higher, easing bond yields, and a rally in big technology companies helped the market recoup its losses from earlier in the week. Chuck Sievertson, ABC News.
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13: Cloudy in the Fargo-Moorhead area. A little bit of rain moving through the FM metro. 70 degrees. For KFGO News, I'm Darren Selvig. A severe thunderstorm watch remains in effect for the Fargo-Moorhead metro and surrounding counties until 8 tonight, but severe storms are pushing north and east of the metro. They've intensified with active severe thunderstorm warnings covering Clay, Norman, Manoman, Becker, Clearwater, and Beltrami counties. Some automated weather stations have already confirmed wind gusts up to 70 miles an hour alongside quarter-sized hail in parts of those counties. North Dakota lawmakers and state officials are trading blame over a stalled military museum expansion at the North Dakota Capitol. The expansion of the military center on Capitol grounds is still on schedule and under budget, according to State Treasurer Thomas Beadle, but a cash flow shortfall has left contractors unpaid after private fundraising fell tens of millions of dollars short. Bismarck Senator Sean Cleary voted against a $20 million line of credit to bail out the project. On Afternoons Live today, he said the state should not have broken ground without secured funding.
14: It's a public-private partnership. There's an incredible amount of risk when you're at the beginning of a fundraising campaign. Given that they had no momentum, it just didn't make any sense to me that there were not more questions asked, especially with these pledges not in writing.
13: Cleary plans to introduce legislation next session requiring future public-private projects to raise 75% of their funds before construction can begin. North Dakota lawmakers are taking two very different approaches to the herbal supplement kratom. The House today passed a bill that would keep natural kratom legal for adults 21 and older, establishing new licensing and labeling requirements. Supporters argue the plant is a critical alternative for residents managing chronic pain. However, the Senate is pushing a total ban on all kratom products and derivatives, attaching criminal penalties for use and possession. Senate leaders say outlawing it makes North Dakota a regional leader, though some lawmakers express concern over criminalizing users. Meanwhile, advocates are urging lawmakers to stick to strict regulation instead of an outright prohibition, both bills now heading to opposite chambers for debate. U.S. Senator Tina Smith visited Appletree Dental in Hawley this morning. She toured the clinic's construction site and talked about the expansion of the facility. Appletree Dental provides dental care for people with disabilities and people with lower incomes. Appletree Dental Hawley Center Director Amy Jo Leszewski.
15: Our patients and staff are so appreciative of being able to gain additional resources, have equipment that is functioning well, and have the space to accommodate those patients who have disabilities and needs and access issues. So this remodel is allowing us to go from a 9-operatory clinic to a 14-operatory clinic.
13: Senator Smith secured nearly $3.7 million in federal funding for the project to remodel and expand the clinic. The expansion will allow more people to get dental care closer to home.
16: I think anybody who comes through this clinic would be so impressed by the high quality care and the incredible professionalism of the folks that are running Appletree Clinic here in Hawley. It's really great to see.
13: That was Senator Smith. Appletree says many people who use medical assistance have a hard time finding dentists who accept their insurance. The expansion is expected to increase the clinic's ability to serve those patients in Hawley and throughout the region. And looking at your forecast now from the KFGO Weather Center, again, a severe thunderstorm watch remaining in effect for the Fargo-Moorhead Metro and surrounding counties until 8 o'clock tonight. There are some thunderstorm warnings to the north and east of the FM area in Norman, Manoman, Becker, Clearwater, Beltrami counties, up in the Roseau area as well, until 4:30 or 5 o'clock, depending on your location there. And some automated weather stations reporting very strong winds, gusts up to 70 miles per hour, and some quarter-size hail in parts of northwestern Minnesota as well. And in our forecast for tonight, chance for more showers and thunderstorms, a low of 64. Tomorrow, mostly sunny and humid, a high of 88 degrees. I'm Darren Selvig, News Radio, KFGO.
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0: You know, for the most part, I would say the North Dakota Senate is taking care of business, and the leader of that chamber is Senator David Hoag out of Minot joining us right now. Senator, welcome back.
17: Hey, thanks for having me, Tyler. Good to be here.
0: I'm glad to have you here. I was watching from the back of the chamber, and there was a little, fear of missing out on some of the conversations taking place, but you guys are getting some stuff done on the Senate side, moving things through.
17: Well, I wish I'd recognized you. We'd have recognized you back there. I suppose you kind of...
0: It's gotten a little gray over the years. It was funny because I was standing almost next to former Senator Bolshay.
17: Okay,
0: and then he got recognized like, oh, yeah, chop liver back here. I don't hold a grudge that much. But my point being is you guys have pushed through a bunch of things. Now we're just waiting on the House, and who knows what's going to happen tomorrow over there.
17: Yeah, no, they'll have to decide for themselves where they're at on kratom, whether they're in support of a total ban or just a ban of the synthetic derivatives and sort of a regulation of natural kratom. They'll have to decide on the military museum.
0: Yeah.
17: We did not send them the non-disclosure bill, so they won't have a decision to make there.
0: Right. And I watched the military gallery and the non-disclosure. That was the time that I had. And I already shared my piece on the NDAs. The military gallery, some of us have been saying that's the real reason why you guys called back off to special session.
17: Okay.
0: Do you believe that or not? Do you firmly believe the governor called you for Kratom?
17: No, I think he called for Kratom because... you know, when we formed a artificial intelligence and data center committee about 4 months ago, we realized that things are happening really fast in that arena, right? It's just moving that fast, and so we decided before we come into the 2027 session, we need to get a cadre of legislators up to speed on what's happening within the industry.
0: Mm-hmm.
17: And I think that with the governor and Kratom, the same thing. He realized, and we collectively realized, that this substance is out there. It's totally unregulated. It's hurting a lot of people. And so he wasn't prepared to wait until January and maybe have a bill cross his desk in March or April that becomes effective in July of 2027. So I truly think, no, that was the real reason.
0: One of the things that I do agree with now of having that conversation, because when I'd asked him about that, he, of course, said, no, it's his Kratom.
17: Yeah.
0: The delay of, if you were to wait till January to get a bill passed, it doesn't take effect till August, unless you have the emergency clause.
17: Right.
0: And I'm like, well, that'll be easy. It turns out not the case, because we might not even get a ban through the House tomorrow.
17: Correct.
0: So, you know, his argument makes a little bit more sense actually coming out here today and watching the rift across the hall from where you are. The military gallery is your bill, right?
17: Yes.
0: You came forward, and I know there's been some amendments here. This thing has been a mess. I think everybody's agreed with that from the top on down. There's a lot of finger-pointing going on. How do we get here? There's a circular finger-pointing going on. I have had everything from the legislature share some blame, the Joint Military Advisory Committee, the Historical Society. I mean, everybody's names getting thrown out here, but
17: right.
0: I want to hear from you as a Senate Majority Leader.
17: I think it is absolutely fair that there's enough blame to go around. Because I did my homework on the expansion of the North Dakota Heritage Center.
0: Mm-hmm.
17: That was the last expansion of that facility. And in that bill that we did back in 2011, first of all, we said a 25% cost share from the private sector, and the state would pay for 75%. So these folks who have been talking about, well, the precedent has been set, and they should come up with 50. Well, no, actually, the precedent was only 25%. But in that bill, the legislature said, hey, we want cash on hand, we want cash in the bank, and we didn't do that.
0: Mm-hmm.
17: We did not require cash in the bank. And so, you know, if you're wanting to point the finger that direction, yeah, we should have had a more, a firmer test for tapping into the public dollars. But of course, you know, the principal error is nobody sat down and did the math in terms of what if you're going to sign a contract and commence construction, you need to know how much money you have on hand, and when are you going to reach that end point where you're going to run out of cash? And that should have been some collaboration between those other parties that you identified, and
0: mm-hmm.
17: apparently that didn't happen.
0: Well, and, you know, the private fundraising just simply isn't there. My concern with the way the bill is right now, because it's a line of credit, and hoping
17: mm-hmm.
0: that fundraising dollars are going to come and pay off that line of credit. If you go to a donor that knows the state's going to back it up no matter what, I don't know that those donations are going to come in. So ultimately, I think the state's going to be paying for the whole project.
17: We don't know that. I will go back again to the expansion of the Heritage
0: mm-hmm.
17: Center. The fundraising effort they needed about $12 million. That took 6 years, and so I'm prepared to be patient because I know. You know, the fundraising process, you and I'm not involved in it.
0: Nor am I.
17: But it's not even increments of so many dollars a month or a quarter. And so you could have one big donor that makes your whole year, right?
0: Mm-hmm.
17: And so I'm not prepared to say, well, gosh, they're just not going to raise the funds. I hope that's not the case. It could be the case.
0: And I hope it isn't the case either. Yeah. I hope that these private investors, I know there's a $4 million commitment, a pledge that was withdrawn. Nobody really wants to speak to that. But, you know, I mean, that's a big dent that,
17: right.
0: you know, could have went
17: right.
0: quite a ways in this early stages, and to have that loss is, you know, it's felt.
17: Well, I think most of the fundraiser professionals will tell you that, you know, I don't know what the exact percentages are, but they'll tell you that if you have, let's say you have a goal of $10 million, they'll tell you that, you know, 70% of that $10 million will come from, you know, a very small number of donors.
0: Well, and I mean, there's in North Dakota, it seems like that list is pretty finite of who's the deep pocket. So, mm-hmm. I mean, the names get thrown around, who's going to be doing that. When it comes to the correction, obviously this bill is going to get the construction likely underway. Because when I got out here, I've been categorizing this as a hole in the ground. It's a lot more than that.
17: No,
0: yeah, there is. I mean, the foundation's there. There's no turning back, really, from where
17: right.
0: we are. How do we fix it for the future, capital grounds or capital operations? So, I mean, you mentioned about having 25% being the threshold before. Do we go back to that? There's a lot of frustration about this because people are saying this is a state bailout for brick and mortar, while there are other issues that could be addressed with that money.
17: Sure. No, I really reject the idea of a so-called bailout. I mean, I don't know how you get that when it's our project. Okay, it's our project that we asked a state agency to undertake. So the project is on state land. It is state funded. It will be staffed by state employees. So we have a capital. We have a heritage center. We just built a $75 million lab to the north of the capital here. And that was 100% funded by the state. So I don't know where the state decided that we wanted to educate, that we wanted to celebrate the military history that is ours, that we wanted to honor our military men and women. And so we decided to build a museum on our property using our employees and our money. So who is getting bailed out? I don't understand that so-called bailout.
0: You're making the argument that I started off when this came to light, that there was lack of money. That, well, number one, it's on capital grounds. That it should have just been funded entirely up front, or at least 75%, if that's what we want to sell on, by the state. Because I haven't found anybody that disagrees with the concept of this project. It's just now with private fundraising not getting there, people
17: right.
0: are saying, look, this was just handled so poorly, and I don't think there's hardly anybody disputing that either.
17: Yeah, well, you know? if I was to go back, I would say maybe the 50% that the society offered was probably too generous. Maybe they should have said, we'd like to try to do 25%. We think we can do that. But, you know, the things that I've run up against is, well, this is a bailout, a private sector bailout, thinking that the North Dakota Historical Society is some private foundation. It's actually the name of our state agency that curates all of our historical artifacts, runs all of our museums and attractions. It is a state agency.
0: Mm-hmm. When it comes to that, there's been, of course, the executive director's name has been thrown out.

0: in a grain cart or a combine, and then that's literally true. They want to get back.
1: Yeah.
0: And then there's people with long Labor Day weekend plans that would like to get wherever it is, to the lake or wherever. So they want to leave as soon as possible, but we're certainly not going to leave before we have accomplished.
1: Let's be real. That was the strategy of calling it during this time, because if you have that Labor Day weekend, you want to get out here, get the job done, and get done instead of, okay, don't be wasting time. Come on. That's why it was chosen now, right?
0: Well, that's possible, but there's nothing inappropriate about
1: that. No, I didn't say there's nothing unethical. I was just saying, I know why it was this week. Senator, it's always a pleasure to visit.
0: Thanks.
1: I'll let you go, all right? The Senate Majority Leader David Hogue out here in Bismarck. We'll come back to more after News Live right after this.

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1: Yes! Give me 10, Norton! I'm the greatest man in the world! Woo! Oh, I'm so happy I can't even feel my arms!
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microphone and your cell phone the whole rest of the way. The Adventure RV Text Club. I apologize. I've been neglectful for the comments that you have sent in to 35270. You can also call the Northwest Tire Studio Line. That's at 237-5948. Comments are as follows. Tyler, why did the state build a new lab that does not need to make a profit and competes directly with private companies for both work and employees? Does that seem right? Well, it's the crime lab. It is, I believe, what the reference was. So you have the state crime lab where, if you recall, it wasn't all that long ago where it was pretty well publicized that there was such a backlog in some of the testing that had to be vetted through some of the crimes unit. And it was unacceptable. So that's where they had to have that investment to have the expansion of that. I'd said from the get-go on the military gallery, before they're coming on out here to finally just likely pay for the whole thing, I don't believe that private fundraising is going to make up what it needs to. I know that the Senate Majority Leader is optimistic more than I am, but he gave himself a little bit of a grace period that he hopes that it does, but if not, it will be paid for by you. My argument at the beginning is if we wanted this on the state capitol grounds in the capacity that

0: it has been since they moved it. It probably should have been funded that way out front. So everybody just knew that this is what your state legislature and governor at that time, which would have been Doug Burgum, wanted. The move, the way I understand it, in my timeline, and I think that Thomas Beadle, the state treasurer, backed that up a little bit, that the original thought of this military gallery was going to be on the grounds of the National Guard. And there was a decision, I want to say in 2022, that let's have it right here. It's part of this museum. It's our heritage. There's already so much military history in it. The way of which they've gone from basically a steel Quonset to a huge ballroom, the auditorium, to have the capacity to have, which is great. We're going to have a Minuteman missile, which I think has already been procured. So that will be on display in the center of this gallery when it does get completed, and it will get completed. That decision from what the initial ask was going to be, the concept, to this big, beautiful space that's now costing a lot more, needs to be dissected a little bit more, I believe. You know, because to have all these different individuals, these different groups, and there are. There's a number of different committees here. Obviously, the legislature got the ball rolling when it comes to, we will put up X amount of money, 50%. You go raise the other half. Well, the other half didn't raise any. So now we're going to pay for the full. You know, 100%, I believe. So you got there, the building concept and the growth. Seems to me that the finger was being pointed at this Joint Military Advisory Committee, which I don't have enough information in front of me right now as to who's on that and who the decision maker is. You have the State Historical Society, whom I had a board member on earlier today with the treasurer. All these different fingerprints on this seems to have allowed the growth, because nobody is willing to say, no, we don't need that. I mean, to tear down part of what is of the current Heritage Center that already has space for weddings and receptions, that already has, you know, the kitchen in there, to say, well, we could just have that expansion so now we can service both sides of this. I don't know that that was what the original concept of simply celebrating the military was. So it's growing. And footprint is growing in what the capacity and all these things. And when we want to talk about small governments, this is the exact example of the opposite of that. This is a Republican legislature that's growing your state budget based on this facility alone here. Tyler, this one I believe is about Kratom. In today's society, I don't believe this can only be grown in Asia. With the technology we have, I would think they could easily produce this in a greenhouse environment. That's beyond me. The bottom line is, what we know right now is this Kratom is a plant that is over in Southeast Asia. It's being imported into America and then, of course, ending up in North Dakota, and there are people who are addicted to it. What I had heard is this is certainly an acute issue in, I would say, the oil patch area right now. But it's not isolated to it. I mean, up until this executive order, you could drive in the metro area of where you're broadcasting me from in Fargo and see the signs of Kratom there. And trying to kind of get ahead of the expansion of the addictive nature of this drug. Now, for those in the House, and it is entirely in the House because of the Senate, everybody but one voted to outright ban all of it. The one no vote was Jeff Megrim, who I know has been out and speaking in favor of this product. But on the House side, they're trying to thread a needle, which I do not believe even exists, of saying, we don't have to touch the natural product, we just have to work with the synthetics. It's not that simple. And if you want to try to have regulation, then it's the House Republicans that are, again, wanting to grow government. KFGO News at the bottom of the hour. Final half hour of Afternoons Live is next.
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6: It's partly sunny in the Fargo-Moorhead area, 73 degrees. For KFGO News, I'm Darren Selvig. Federal prosecutors have charged an ICE officer with lying to investigators about the events leading up to the shooting of a Venezuelan man during the Minneapolis immigration crackdown earlier this year. Christian Castro is charged with making false statements to federal investigators. Reporter Taylor Rivera.
7: These new charges and the ones he's already facing in Hennepin County all stem from a January incident where Castro shot a Venezuelan immigrant in the leg in Minneapolis. Castro told investigators he shot Julio Sosa Solis in self-defense after being attacked with a broom handle and a snow shovel. Prosecutors later determined that wasn't true. This comes following his release from a Texas jail where state officials delayed his extradition back to Minnesota. The ongoing probe still leaves open the possibility for additional charges as the case continues to develop.
6: Castro was suspended from ICE without pay in February while federal authorities conducted the investigation. Two South Dakota candidates for U.S. Senate have different views about the Medals of Honor awarded to soldiers at the 1890 Wounded Knee Massacre.
8: Dakota candidates for U.S. Senate have different views about the Medals of Honor awarded to soldiers at the 1890 Wounded Knee Massacre. About 20 U.S. Army soldiers who were at the massacre received medals. They were a part of a force who killed 200 or more Lakota people, including men, women, and children. The massacre happened near Wounded Knee Creek in southwest South Dakota. The Department of Defense decided to retain the medals after a recent review. U.S. Senator Mike Rounds, a South Dakota Republican, is on a Senate committee that's seeking more information about that review. He says descendants of massacre survivors want to know more about how the review was conducted. He wants to help them get that information. Rounds has not supported past legislation to rescind the medals.
9: What we've said is let's do the investigation and then allow the military to actually make the determination rather than having Congress get in the middle of it.
8: Rounds is running to keep his seat in the Senate. His only challenger is Brian Bangs, an independent. Bangs served 26 years in the U.S. military and taught at the NATO school in Germany and the U.S. Air Force Academy, including courses in the law of war.
10: And I will state categorically, those medals are not earned. They are not deserved. They should not stand. Their continuing standing is a dishonor to the individuals who currently hold the Medal of Honor.
8: Bangs will face Rounds on the November 3rd ballot.
6: That's reporter Megan O'Brien. We are in a severe thunderstorm watch in the Fargo-Moorhead area. It's 73 degrees right now. 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
6: 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It's 4:33. The Minnesota Department of Natural Resources is asking the public for help collecting red pine cones and has increased its payment for those collections. The DNR will pay $95 per bushel for clean, ripe, and closed cones. This year's crop is expected to be the best the state has seen in a decade. The DNR uses the cones for a seed crop to plant for red pine, otherwise called Norway pine, and that's Minnesota's state tree. Checking your weather now from the KFGO Weather Center. A severe thunderstorm warning is in effect until 5 o'clock for the northern Clearwater and south-central Beltrami counties in Minnesota. Some severe storms today, and the main hazards included a 60-mile-per-hour wind gusts and quarter-size hail in some areas. Impacts expected in the Bemidji, Clearbrook, and the Red Lake area now. And while earlier warnings for Marshall, Roseau, and Pennington counties have been allowed to expire as the storms moved out there, a severe thunderstorm watch is still in effect for the FM Metro across and across north central and northwestern Minnesota until 8 o'clock tonight. And in our forecast, chance for more showers and thunderstorms this evening. Low of 64. Tomorrow, mostly sunny and humid, a high of 88. In the FM Metro right now, it's 73 degrees. I'm Darren Selvig, News Radio, KFGO.

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Only got about 20 minutes left of Afternews Live, and then you're not going to hear from me for about a week. You got Dane DeCray joining us tomorrow, guest hosting. I'll be away. And then some of you, I guess, will be hearing from me because you're joining me up at Ballard's starting Monday through next Thursday. So I'm looking forward to that. And for those of you that are making that drive, do so safely. And I'm looking forward to having 3 days of fun trying to catch some of that walleye and perch up on Lake of the Woods. That's why in this final 20 minutes, I'm going to get your thoughts out to the rest of the class here at 35270. Thanks, Adventure RV, for providing the text club. The Northwest Tire Studio line is open as well at 237-5948. I want to thank the legislative members for allowing After News Live to be here. I'm sure I don't need to speak for them, but News and Views as well, where we can come back out, talk about some of the glory days, and then dive back into what some of the challenges are here. Now, I know Kratom was the reason why this session was called, or what's being told to you, and it's pretty serious when you get out there and listen to some of the, I'd say a little bit more level-headed lawmakers on where things are. I don't know if this ban's going to pass or not. I don't. I'm going to hedge on that it probably will, but it's not going to be by much. I guarantee you this, right now and throughout this evening, and tomorrow morning until about 8 o'clock when the House members gavel back on in, the pressure campaign, the lobbying from the executive branch on House members is going to be thick. I don't know if some of them are going to be willing to change their mind on any of it as far as if they're on the no side. They seem pretty dug in. And some of them I don't think are accustomed to reason when it comes to getting a better understanding of why is being undertaken. Months ago, I had no idea what this drug was. I've learned in real time, like many of you, unless you have somebody close to you that has become addicted to this, like I have in the text club here. Tyler, Kratom addiction is a widespread problem. I have a cousin who is living in Wisconsin and struggling with addiction to Kratom. And I'm sorry to hear that. And I'm sure that there are other people listening right now that are living through that as well. My question that I had asked of Representative Austin Foss of Fargo, if they're going to ban this, knowing that there's going to be this swell of individuals whom are going to be suffering through withdrawals, is the state doing anything to help on that side of this equation? I heard there's like a $20,000 appropriation that will be included in the bill that was passed through the House today. Now, that bill is basically just providing some regulation on this, not an outright ban. And as I've been hearing, is pretty difficult to regulate this product when it comes to the synthetics and the natural drug. But the thing is, if you're having this ban, in fact, I've seen secondhand news that there's people that are going through withdrawals pretty heavily right now on this. So to me, it would make sense to at least have a conversation of, is the staffing level where it's supposed to be in the Health and Human Services, or in those county levels where the state is now picking up much of the tab there to make sure that they're ready for this. And I'm not convinced that they are. But when it comes to this military gallery, which if you're a longtime listener, which I appreciate that of you, I'd said long before it was an official call to special session that this military gallery is the driving factor of why this needs to take place. Because at the time I was saying they've already got a hole in the ground, and if you haven't been out to the Capitol, you'll learn that they are very much further along than just having the soil excavated. And there's other examples. If we just start, they can't stop us. You want to talk about the White House and a ballroom there? Well, there's a ballroom in this military gallery as well, to draw a comparison, a straight line for you. And with construction as far as what it is, there is no turning back. And where I do agree with Senator Hoag, taking issue with some of you saying, well, this is just a bailout. If this is what the state wanted, the state should have funded it because of the proximity of where it is, where it's housed, and instead now you have these private fundraising groups that are basically, getting shoved aside. I don't know if they'll still have employment with this project by the end of this month or not. I have no idea. That's beyond me. What I know is this. Somebody along the line made a huge, huge mistake in saying, yep, go get it. And you can't tell me just one $4 million
pledge getting withdrawn was the thing that had this whole project come crumbling down. So, correcting or going forward, I guess, because the correction is going to be the fact that we're just moving a $20 million line of credit. And I can tell you this, and you can make me eat crow in 6 years, because that's what I heard Senator Hoag say, that the Heritage Center, it took 6 years to get the fundraising requirement that they had in law. If 6 years from now they actually get fundraising dollars to live up and pay off that $20 million, I'll eat that crow at that time. But right now I'm going to tell you, that money's not going to come. Not to the tune of what they need it to be. The $20 million in pledges to get those investments, unless, the economy when it comes to the oil industry, because of a war in Iran that changed the price per barrel, trust me, I had to fill up on the drive out to Bismarck right now. I saw some of the diesel prices along that drive as well. Oh, boy. But with what I gathered was approximately $100 million more we are collecting right now because of that war in Iran and the price per barrel. And if this private fundraising group hasn't gone back to the well, meaning the oil well, and talked to some of those boys out there saying, hey, can you spare some change? Then they're not doing their job appropriately, in my opinion. But the getting this museum to the point where it is now, to the point of no return, you can't allow for that to happen without somebody being held accountable here. And I haven't got, aside from, the executive director of the Historical Society, anyone else really saying, okay, this is what's going to change here. Now, maybe for the next capital project, we'll try to make sure 75% of it is going to be covered by the state or whatever it might be. Well, it doesn't do a whole lot when you're looking at the investment that's going to be made tomorrow, when you have other issues like, I don't know, a $35 million shortfall in child care funding. I'm not making that figure up. In December of last year, this same legislature that's meeting above me right now in this Capitol was told that the child care program that they created was $35 million short. And they have done nothing to alleviate that. But this building that's across the street from me is $35 million short to get it built, and we rushed in for a special session to get it done. That's priorities. And I don't think it's aligning with a lot of people, even if the Chamber of Commerce don't want to come out and defend, some of these things, saying, yep, we need that money for child care because it's going to help our workforce. They might be too chicken to do that, but they'll come out and tell you that non-disclosure agreements are going to ruin business altogether. There's others that at least were willing to have that conversation, and unfortunately there weren't enough willing participants on the majority side out here in Bismarck. Let's get you a weather update from Two Tall Tom Schmancy. We'll come back and close out Afternoons Live right after this.

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1: Good afternoon, everyone. I'm KFGO Chief Meteorologist Tom Szymanski. Well, we're heading into the holiday weekend, and the weather pattern is going to get a little more active. Having said that, I am not going to tell you that beginning Friday night and not ending until Monday night, it's going to constantly rain all the time everywhere, and you're not going to be able to get outside and do anything. That is not going to be the case. Only in rare circumstances do you get widespread rain for a couple of days straight around here at this time of the year. Instead, which is more typical of still the summer season, and it is what it is, it's still summer, you get these convective cells moving on through, scattered showers and thunderstorms due to the timing of these disturbances that are going to be moving on through as well. A ridge of high pressure aloft will give way to a southwesterly wind flow aloft, and usually when that happens, you get these embedded disturbances, each one of them capable of producing scattered showers and thunderstorms. Such is the case right now. We do have showers and thunderstorms pushing through parts of the region, and they'll be around here and there during the evening. Some of them may achieve muscular status. Not all will, but some could. Overnight low drop it down to about 64. By the time we get to 10 or 11 o'clock or at the latest midnight, most of it, if not all of it, should be pushing eastward. Winds will become northeast at 6 to 14. Again, keep in mind, not everybody will get hit, but some of you may. For tomorrow, we get a little break, mostly sunny and humid. High near 88, north and northeast wind at 6 to 17. And then again, tomorrow night, chance for showers and thunderstorms. Overnight low drop at 68. Saturday, partly sunny, breezy, and humid. A slight chance for showers and thunderstorms. Can't totally rule it out, but they may happen here and there, mostly there. High near 92. Sunday, a similar day. Partly sunny, breezy, and humid. A chance for showers and thunderstorms. Low 68. With a high right around 84. Out of the entire package here, out of the entire Labor Day weekend, Labor Day looks like the day that will feature the best chance for coverage of showers and thunderstorms, mostly cloudy, breezy, with a high temperature right around 78.
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8: Oh, it might not feel right for you, but it sure does feel right for me. We're having quite a few couple of days off here on Afternoons Live. My weekend begins in like 8 minutes. I'm not going to make them suffer through this. I do appreciate that, though. Eric Johnson's producer. I'm Tyler Axis, your Ellison. Got a number of things coming your way. Obviously, Dane DeCray, I told you. He wasn't with us on Law Talk yesterday, so you're going to have to suffer through him for 3 hours tomorrow. He's got some great guests lined up, though, and I appreciate Dane taking a Friday of Afternoons Live. Monday, we got Twins baseball, so there is no Afternoons Live. On Tuesday is going to be Carla Rose Hansen, represented from out here, getting you throughout the afternoon. Derek Hansen is going to do our Wednesday program. And then Joe Deutsch, Fargo Park District. And Eric, he told us some of his guests. I think that's going to be a very fun, unique show. Everything from bison to below zero professional wrestling.
4: I know. The only part that gave me pause was we're going to have some Central Cast people in. And, you know, that's stuff for this Northern Cast alum.
8: Yeah, I understand that. It took me a while to accommodate some airwaves to the Maddox boys. But now yeah,
4: we're still waiting on your ice to thaw from Candu.
8: Well, they no, I'm not going to say it. That would have been real mean. I'll save it for when I'm up in that area this weekend.
4: Crack one Keystone Light for the Candu boys.
8: Yeah, pour it out because that's where it belongs. Pour one out for the homies up in Canada of a Keystone Light. But I want to thank the Legislative Council and those individuals for making this possible to come on out here and broadcast, give you some insight of where things are now. I know people are texting in their guesses for audibles. We did not play that this week, and unfortunately for us, we're not going to be able to play it again next week, because when I come back on Friday, I know summer's over, but I'm not going to be in studio. Drucker Fest is going to be underway, so I'm going to be hanging out at Brewhall and Drucker, getting ready for that when we do return a week from tomorrow, or when I return. So get that on your calendar. And, Saturday is the Foo Fighters concert, and I might have an opportunity for you to come win some last chance tickets up at near the Fargo Dome. Not a Drucker, not a Brewhall, but I'll tell you about that on Friday as well. So we didn't have that. We had Spencer Worth the Meat Dude yesterday. And guess what, Eric? Once I get done, get my gear, which I have to stretch before I leave here because I think I had to park pretty much in Mandan, I'm going to stop at Carnes, which is his shop here in Bismarck, and I'll get some of those meat bars.
4: I was going to say, one small request. Squirrel away one package of that. It'll last a week just fine, yeah. And bring her back into the office because I'd like to give it a sample. And
8: yeah,
4: the last time I was through Bismarck, it was on a Sunday when they were not open. So
8: yeah, well, he said he'd be there till 6. I can get there by then, and I'll see if he took my marketing advice to rename that product. I don't
4: just
8: call meat
4: it the
8: bar
4: Tyler
8: doesn't
4: Axis
8: sound
4: beef bar.
8: Yeah, just meat bar doesn't sound appetizing. I understand the product and what it is, but get creative. That's what I encourage him to do over at Carnes. I appreciate everybody bearing with me. I didn't get through a lot of these texts today, and I apologize because I try to make it a priority to share your thoughts here on Afternoons Live. But we had a lot of conversations that we just had to get out. People from obviously the State Historical Society, where I think a lot of this falls on, for the military gallery. We had to talk about Kratom as well with the fact that that bill is in limbo in the House with a person that is tasked with carrying that bill, which basically, for those of you that haven't gone through this process, meaning he was delegated that from the committee. So Austin Foss is going to carry that bill because he's on the supporting side of it that came out of committee, but I have no idea where this goes. Visiting with those that have been pushing this, they're kind of at a loss of where some of these House Republicans are, of just trying to say, nope, we're not going along with this. And, of course, Jim Shaw is on the record at KFGO.com, and on Thursdays we have a conversation with him about that column. There were some comments in about that. What I would encourage you to do is keep in mind that a week from today during News and Views, Jim Shaw's guest hosting, and I know that he's already announced that the superintendent of DGF is going to be one of his guests. So there's a lot of passion, and I get that when we're talking about public schools and districts and yeah, some controversies that have been spoken about those, it elicits a lot of reaction from people. We've seen that by the comments you send in when Jim's on these very networks of KFGO. So that's some schedule listening for you to do a week from today as well. And when it comes to this session, they're going to be done tomorrow. And it's entirely because it's Labor Day weekend and harvest. I thought it was going to be very difficult for them to get enough people out here because harvest is underway, but they're getting it done. But again, thanks to everybody for tuning in here on Afternoons Live. I'm looking at the clock, and this is fast approaching the end of it for me today. I'm Tyler Axis, your host here on Afternoons Live. Enjoyed the conversation, and I'll do it all over again starting next Friday. Until then, you drive safely, you enjoy your Labor Day break, and you take care of yourself. I'll check in next week right here on KFGO.
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14: ABC News, I'm Chuck Severson. The jury's gone home again after deliberating a sixth day, but reaching no verdict in the Lindsay Clancy murder trial in Plymouth, Massachusetts. They're called in and talked to by the judge, who explained to them again what reasonable doubt means.
15: If you evaluate all the evidence and you still have a reasonable doubt remaining, the defendant is entitled to the benefit of that doubt and must be acquitted.
14: Clancy's accused of intentionally killing her three children. According to people in the courtroom, there appears to be an issue with one juror. The Trump administration today filed an urgent appeal with the Supreme Court seeking permission to immediately implement new postal service rules for mail ballots, which critics say impede on the state's authority to run elections. Making no promises on when the average price of gasoline will again be $3, Vice President Vance, he says there are no more Iran war major combat operations. This is ABC News. A feminist icon has died.
16: Gloria Steinem passed away in her New York home last night. In 2017, she was in Washington at the Women's March on the first day of President Trump's first term.
17: I was just talking with people from our many sister marches, including the one in Berlin, and they asked me to send a special message. We in Berlin know that walls don't work.
16: Steinem founded the National Women's Political Caucus, as well as two magazines, Ms. and New York. She was 92 years old. Sherry Preston, ABC News.
14: The Supreme Court may decide whether states can regulate prediction markets. ABC's Devin Dwyer.
18: States for over a century have regulated gambling. Native American tribes argue the same thing, but these companies say they are different and that a certain aspect of a law passed after the financial crisis of 2008 should treat them more like financial markets and let the federal government regulate them.
14: Chuck Severson, ABC News.
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1: And welcome to the Drive Time News. Derek Hansen broadcasting live from Barnesville High School, getting ready for high school football, which is coming up in about 40 minutes or so here as we kick off our prep football schedule on our family of stations. And we'll have that for you. Roseau at Barnesville tonight, 6 o'clock kickoff, 5:45. We will have the pregame show. Eric Johnson's producing back in the studio. He'll take a look at your KFGO traffic. Darren Selvig with your KFGO news on the way. Meteorologist Too Tall Tom Szymanski coming up with a little check on weather. We'll have a look at the markets today, a Fighting Hawks Daily. Get it after, I should say, another ride with the Joel Heidkamp. It takes two, take two. A lot to do here in a 45-minute Drive Time News on the Mighty 790 and 104.7 KFGO.
2: Good afternoon. I'm KFGO Chief Meteorologist Tom Szymanski. Welcome to the 5 o'clock news hour. Partly cloudy, humid. There's a chance for showers and thunderstorms here and there this evening. Some will get hit, some will not. A couple of them may achieve muscular status. Watch out for that. Low near 64. Wind will turn northeast at 6 to 14. And tomorrow, mostly sunny and humid. High near 88. Chances for showers and thunderstorms. Hit and miss into the weekend, but not everybody will get hit. In fact, most of you will not, but it will be warm and humid until it cools down a little bit on Labor Day. Keep it right here at KFGO for all the latest weather.
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22: It's 76 degrees under partly sunny skies in Fargo-Moorhead. For KFGO News, I'm Darren Selvig. The North Dakota House and Senate are taking different approaches to regulating kratom. The House voted 86-6 to ban kratom sales to anyone under 21 and set new labeling rules. Republican Representative Eric Murphy of Grand Forks says natural kratom can help those battling pain.
23: It's safer than THC. We're in a body that allows 10 times the FDA limit for THC, and we call it safe.
22: Meanwhile, the Senate passed a complete ban on kratom and its derivatives. Republican Senator Kristen Roars of Fargo noted a regional first.
24: One of our Senate colleagues reminded us that when you're on an island, it means your head is above water. And we have the opportunity to be a leader in our region.
22: Both measures now cross over to opposite chambers for consideration. Governor Kelly Armstrong today on News and Views.
25: I'm going to err on the side of moms and family members of people who have been addicted and debilitated by this drug way more so than I'm going to err on the side of a national lobbying organization who has a monetary interest in doing this.
22: Governor Armstrong argues that without federal safety standards, the state must ban both synthetic and natural kratom products to protect public health. However, Representative Murphy, a UND biomedical professor, contends that state toxicology reports regarding the number of people who've died from kratom do not justify a complete ban. He told Joel Heidkamp on News and Views.
26: It looks like it's extremely exaggerated. A lot of fentanyl, a lot of other opioids, including heroin, were in these individuals. So that completely changes the narrative. You know, if the narrative is we want to ban kratom, kratom's this horrible stuff, that's our narrative, we want to strengthen that position. I approach everything as a legislator like I do as a scientist, and so let's look at both sides. Let's get to the truth. Let's avoid this worrying about sensationalism.
22: The competing House and Senate proposals will require reconciliation before the legislature adjourns. North Dakota lawmakers and state officials are trading blame over a stalled military museum expansion at the North Dakota Capitol. The expansion of the military center on Capitol grounds is still on schedule and under budget, according to State Treasurer Thomas Beadle, but a cash flow shortfall has left contractors unpaid after private fundraising fell tens of millions of dollars short. Bismarck Senator Sean Cleary voted against a $20 million line of credit to bail out the project. On Afternoons Live today, he said the state should not have broken ground without secured funding.
27: It's a public-private partnership. There's an incredible amount of risk when you're just beginning of a fundraising campaign. Given that they had no momentum, it just didn't make any sense to me that there were not more questions asked, especially with these pledges not in writing.
22: Cleary plans to introduce legislation next session requiring future public-private projects to raise 75% of their funds before construction can begin. Federal prosecutors have charged an ICE officer who shot a Venezuelan immigrant in Minneapolis with making false statements to investigators. Christian Castro was charged in May by local authorities, but Texas Governor Greg Abbott refused to extradite him back to Minnesota. Texas released Castro from jail last week. A federal grand jury has returned a six-count indictment which led to the charges. The victim, Julio Cesar Sosa Solis, was injured in the leg during the shooting. Castro is the first known instance of the Justice Department seeking to prosecute a federal immigration officer for their actions during Operation Metro Surge in Minnesota. And Minnesota State Community and Technical College is seeing record enrollment growth this fall. Preliminary numbers show total enrollment is up nearly 8% from last year across all 33 in-state campuses. Enrollment at the Fergus Falls campus is up 29%. School officials at the Fergus Falls campus say the growth is being driven by several factors, including programs that match local job needs, more online classes, and the Blue and Gold Scholars Program, which started last year. M-State says enrollment numbers are still being finalized, but officials are encouraged by the strong start. And in your forecast from the KFGO Weather Center for this evening, the FM area in a severe thunderstorm watch until 8 o'clock tonight. There is a chance for showers and thunderstorms continuing this evening, humid conditions as well. Low down to 64 degrees. And tomorrow, mostly sunny and humid, a high of 88 degrees. Under partly sunny skies right now, our temperature, 76. I'm Darren Selvig, News Radio, KFGO.
1: Derek Hanson again, live here from Barnesville High School as we're getting ready for high school football. Pre-game show right around 5:45, a little bit after 6 o'clock is the kickoff. Eric Johnson back at the studio. He's going to give you a look at traffic here. Coming by Meets by John Wayne, bringing you your traffic here on this Thursday, getting you ready for the long holiday weekend. And looking for their specials, just go to meetsbyjohnandwayne.com. Positive day on Wall Street. We'll get the details on that a little bit later. Also, we'll take a look at sports here with Tommy Fox just around the corner. We got a Fighting Hawks Daily getting ready for the big weekend for UND Athletics, including their game that you'll hear on AM 790 KFGO of the Twins on 104.7 KFGO FM on Saturday as the St. Thomas Tommies head to UND at the Alaris Center. So we'll preview that coming up here in just a little bit. But let's take a look at your traffic with the details here, Eric Johnson.
3: Thanks, Derek. Yeah, taking a look at the streets of Fargo-Moorhead for your Thursday afternoon commute. And it's going to be a similar song that you've heard us sing all summer long, and that is construction's going to be the biggest headache for your commute home on a Thursday. Let's start on I-94, where ongoing projects in both the east and westbound directions causing traffic issues and reduced speeds, lane reductions, and increased travel time. Eastbound, that congestion is going to be from about Cheyenne Street to the tri-level interchange. Westbound, you're looking at 45th Street backing all the way up to 25th Street. Also is impacting a bit of the interchange between southbound 29 and westbound 94. On I-29, that congestion is in both directions of travel between 32nd Avenue South and 52nd Avenue South. Going to be the issue the entirety of that project, and hoping to we can wrap those projects up quickly and get out of that traffic issue for your commutes home. Looking at the surface streets, really just traffic in the areas that you expect it to be on a drive time commute home. And that's like downtown Fargo, around the NDSU campus area of town, and then sprinkled across town in all those major intersections of the surface streets. But again, nothing jumping off the page as especially problematic for your Thursday commute home outside of the construction zones. 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They've been proudly family-owned for 70 years and counting. With your drive time traffic, I'm Eric Johnson.
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4: And Ginkle got him, and he sacked him! Andrew Van Ginkle with a big-time sack.
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1: KFGO time is 5:13, and Derek Hansen with you live at Barnesville High School. Tommy Fox in for your Drive Time Sports. We'll have a Twins have the day off today. We'll have a Twins minute coming up in a Fighting Hawks Daily just around the corner. But, Tommy, now officially tonight, both sides of the river are going to kick off for their high school football season.
5: That is right, Derek. A great time of year in the Red River Valley here on KFGO. Just shortly after 5:45 around that time is the pregame show for the first high school football game for the prep season here on these airwaves. Barnesville, the Trojans hosting the Roseau Rams, a rematch of last year's season opener. Again, 5:45 pregame show. Derek Hansen with the call from Barnesville. Also, the Moorhead Spuds kicking off their season as well. They're on the road taking on the Rogers Royals tonight. 6 o'clock is the kickoff. Other local action, Park Rapids, they're taking on Purim, and East Grand Forks will be taking on Staples Motley. As Derek mentioned, the Twins off today before starting a 6-game road trip that begins against the Chicago White Sox for a 3-game weekend series Friday evening. 6 o'clock is the pregame show tomorrow here on KFGO. The Cleveland Guardians lost today to the Toronto Blue Jays, so that puts the Twins just 3 games back of second place in the AL Central. The Fargo-Moorhead Redhawks look to avoid a series sweep in their final home game of the regular season against the Winnipeg Goldeye. 6:40 will be the pregame show on our sister station, 7:40 The Fan. Jack Michaels with the call. And MSUM football, the Dragons, will be taking on Concordia St. Paul at home tonight. 6 o'clock's the kickoff. With your Drive Time Sports, I'm Tommy Fox.
6: This is Fighting Hawks Daily. I'm Paul Ralston. It's Potato Bowl week, and it's French Fry Feed Thursday. But for North Dakota football, the most important time is Saturday afternoon where they meet St. Thomas. And we'll visit with head coach Eric Schmidt about the week next.
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6: Potato Bowl Week is a celebration of one of the region's great commodities. And with it comes the Potato Bowl Parade, the golf tournament, the French Fry Feed. Oh, and don't forget the 60th annual Potato Bowl football game coming up this Saturday. And head coach Eric Schmidt says, yes, his team has a role to play in this, but it's important to keep in mind the potato growing industry in the region and the impact it has not only on this week, but its relationship with the University of North Dakota.
8: No question about it. I think, our guys get excited. There's a lot of events going around in town, hopefully set another world record on Thursday in the park, and it's a big part of the community, not just Grand Forks, but I think it's a signature event for the Red River Valley too as well. Like, hey, I learned things about potatoes all the time that I didn't know about growing up in Western North Dakota. As far as, hey, this is the most farthest east, I think, simplot, in the country. And, you go back and talk to a lot of the alums, they'll remember a lot of things, but they remember the Potato Bowl.
6: And for more on all of UND athletics, go to FightingHawks.com.
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9: This is a Twins Minute. I'm John Vitas. Well, Justin Verlander is on the injured list right now, but he made his final trip to Minnesota before he retires at the end of the year. Tigers celebrated his final series with an extra inning win over the Twins, but Justin joined us on the pregame show, and after posting a 2.76 ERA against the Twins, he has plenty of fond memories, especially from early in his career.
10: That time where we had a bunch of great battles with the Twins for a few years was, definitely a fun part of my career. And I think that's the one thing you don't really understand as a young kid playing travel ball or whatever is once you get to this level and, you know, it's a tight competition and we're, you know, this is our career and our lives. And these are the most competitive people in the world. And you're playing each other that many times a year, and it's tight, and you know you just want to kick their ass, man. It's like you genuinely did not like the other team, and I did enjoy that. Yeah.
9: This has been a presentation of the Treasure Island Baseball Network.
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0: One right via Kilo to follow the Dash 8, United 108.
1: Pops?
0: Hello. Where are you at?
1: About to depart, one right. Safe travels.
0: Bye-bye.
2: Is that your daughter?
0: Apparently.
1: Yeah, commuter 4977.
2: So your daughter's a pilot. Aren't you proud, Papa?
0: Sort of.
2: Is she still living in your house?
0: Oh, no, but she is on my cell phone plan.
2: Hey, they can't. She's not allowed to offer cell phone plan until she get married.
0: Thanks.
2: I was on my mama's cell phone plan until I got married.
0: Thanks.
1: I am single.
2: Oh, well, see, you got to stay on daddy's cell phone plan.
3: So that was a United Airlines pilot and his daughter, who is a pilot for a regional carrier, Commute Air, and they had a little surprise encounter over the air traffic control frequency as they prepared for separate flights at Washington Dulles International Airport. This was on Tuesday, according to air traffic control audio. And you can hear a third voice on the frequency asking the dad whether or not he was proud of his daughter for being a pilot. And he says, sort of. And then to the relatable topic of staying on the family cell phone plan.
4: Yep.
3: I love that.
4: Well, I also love the fact that she threw out that she's still single.
3: I really love that.
4: Like,
3: I'm still
4: that's
3: single,
4: a nice
3: and that's why I'm on it. Uh-huh. So thank you for backing me up on this. According to a 2025 AT&T survey of more than 2,000 adults, 76% of Americans say getting off a parent's cell phone plan is one of the ultimate signs of adulthood, though many don't make the switch until their late 20s or even later than that. Of those who pay for their own cell phone bill, most waited until at least age 27, AT&T found. Nearly 20% didn't start paying for their plan until the age of 40. What I found amongst my own friend group is that if you didn't get married in your 20s, you just got off the plan and got onto a plan with either your friends or your siblings.
4: Yeah, that's what I
3: did.
4: And then
3: if your siblings or if your friends didn't have siblings, they got on your plan with you and you all were on a family plan.
4: I mean, I'm technically still on a plan with my sister, and we had to agree to let our significant others onto the plan.
3: See? So you guys are all still on a family plan.
4: Yeah.
3: Yeah. Yeah. I mean, it's just
4: you're losing money if you're not.
3: Exactly. It's a better deal. It's a better deal. So that was adorable and very relatable.
4: I also love the fact that they're like, Pops?
3: Pops? So cute. It Takes Two, Take Two here on the Drive Time News. We'll see you back tomorrow at 11 a.m. at the Western Minnesota Steam Threshers Reunion here on KFGO.
5: 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This is the Drive Time News. Derek Hansen with you. Eric Johnson back at the studio. Tommy Fox will be around to produce high school football tonight. Rose at Barnes Wolf. About 5:45, we'll get the pregame show kicked off for you. And it should be a good one tonight. Let's get to Rusty Halverson with the Ag News.
6: He just takes the tractor another round.
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1: 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Here's our news director, Darren Selvig.
2: Well, Derek, a major NBA investigation reaches our region. A Brookings-based scoreboard giant is tied to an $8 million salary cap scheme involving Los Angeles Clippers superstar Kawhi Leonard. Nate Cohen's going to have the latest on why both the league and the SEC are stepping in and what the company's saying about its involvement. Plus, millions in federal dollars coming to Hawley, Minnesota to expand local health care access, with a senator touring a clinic taking big steps to help low-income and disabled patients get dental care closer to home. We'll have what it means for local families. Those stories ahead on KFGO News.
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4: Today on News and Views, we had a chance to speak to legislative leaders and the governor of the great state of North Dakota. These issues, well, they're real. Kratom is real, and I'm glad the governor called this special session to deal with it. But I also think, and I think it actually was priority number one, I also think that this was all about the Heritage Center. And how ridiculous it is that there's a hole in the ground and not the money to pay for it in a state like North Dakota. I'm sorry, but we have money, right? We have the legacy fund. We have places that you can tap into and get the $35 million you need. The only thing about it is, and I was in one of those legislative seats for 14 years, I would want to know why we don't. I would. The Historical Society is part of North Dakota. I would want them to explain to me why it took this to get the project done. I have no doubt that's going to happen from both sides of the aisle. It needs to happen. That's a bipartisan issue. It's also a $35 million issue. I'm Joel Heitkamp. Good riding with you again. You can hear me each and every weekday from 8 to 11 right here on the Mighty 790 and 104.7 KFGO.
1: Kids, your time is coming up on 5:27. Derek Hansen with you, Eric Johnson back at the KFGO studio, and things have kind of settled down a little bit now. It was kind of windy and warm, and all of a sudden this front came through, and it's cooled off a little bit, so should be a nice night for football here at Barnesville. Roseau at Barnesville coming up for you in just a bit. Twins off tonight after taking 2-3 against the Detroit Tigers. They'll be back at it again tomorrow night for a three-game series at Chicago to take on the White Sox, who are in the division lead right now. So they can maybe gain some ground, or for the division lead, they could be put away. We'll see how this all plays out this weekend on the south side of Chicago for Labor Day weekend. Twins still only 3.5 games out of the wild card, coming up tomorrow night. 6 o'clock is the pregame show tomorrow night, Twins baseball right here on KFGO. Twins game will be on 104.7 KFGO FM only on Saturday, because we'll have UND football against St. Thomas coming up on Saturday. So keep that in mind as you're kind of getting your programming ready for this Labor Day weekend if you're looking for a certain game. So that is what's going on this week. And, of course, Sunday's game will be right here on KFGO. And then a week from Sunday, the start of the NFL. Also, on Wednesday, it's the kickoff of the NFL season as the Seattle Seahawks. It's a Super Bowl rematch against the New England Patriots. And then Thursday night is going to be another great one, as we will be hearing live from Australia Westwood One's coverage of the Rams and 49ers, which Eric Johnson, they have that big of a divisional game week one all the way across the Pacific Ocean. I would not be happy about that.
5: No. We need to get those games in late October, early November, yep. And then at the end of the season.
1: Yeah, so I saw a meme that kind of took my idea of, you know, let's keep it a 17-game schedule. 8 at home, 8 on the road. Everyone has one international game, wherever. One preseason game at home, one on the road. And then do campus visits, you know. I mean, you mentioned, like, playing the Chiefs in, like, Iowa City or something like that. You know, kind of meet halfway for, like,
5: see, that's what I'm saying. With the fact that you're not getting a big check cut to you from the league offices is a
1: If I was the czar of sports, so many things. Well, I'd also save money for the American Association by not having the first round, one on the road and then two at home.
5: Not doing single game road trips too.
1: Just if you're in the top seed, give them three at home. What's the incentive of getting the top two seeds at this point? So, and all the travel costs. I mean, come on. I'm trying to help people out here. All right, news coming up here at Terrence Slovak's The Drive Time News on KFGO.
6: 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Then the NFL kicks off on Wednesday with the Seahawks hosting the Patriots at 7:15 on NBC. And on Thursday, the Rams take on the 49ers from Australia on Netflix at 7:30. 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
2: Partly sunny skies, 76 degrees in Fargo. For KFGO News, I'm Darren Selvig. North Dakota lawmakers are taking two very different approaches to the herbal supplement kratom. The House today passed a bill that would keep natural kratom legal for adults 21 and older, establishing new licensing and labeling requirements. Supporters argue the plant is a critical alternative for residents managing chronic pain. However, the Senate is pushing a total ban on all kratom products and derivatives, attaching criminal penalties for use and possession. Senate leaders say outlawing it makes North Dakota a regional leader, though some lawmakers express concern over criminalizing users. Meantime, advocates are urging lawmakers to stick to strict regulation instead of an outright prohibition. Both bills now head to opposite chambers for debate. North Dakota lawmakers have advanced a funding compromise to restart construction on the stalled $78 million military gallery expansion, balancing $5 million in unpaid contractor bills against mounting frustration over fundraising delays. A joint legislative budget committee recommended a $20 million line of credit from the Bank of North Dakota to serve as a construction loan while private fundraising continues. However, House Minority Leader Zach Ista argued on News and Views today the taxpayers are being forced to bail out a project that broke ground with almost no cash actually collected.
8: This whole project is really making its way to this quagmire boondoggle stage of mismanagement. To have fundraised so little cash in such a length is just unacceptable. It's not going great at all, and we're going to be left to bail it out now.
2: While Governor Kelly Armstrong acknowledges that administrative oversight must be investigated, he stresses that abandoning the project in its current state is the worst option for taxpayers.
9: There is a lot of blame to how we got to this place, but right now we have to make a decision. And I think the decision is you keep what you don't want is a half-empty building on the Capitol grounds for the next 10 years. The longer you wait, the more expensive it gets.
2: The compromise bill would also shift project oversight away from the Historical Society to the Capitol Grounds Planning Commission as the measure advances to the full Senate for a vote. An investigative report released by the NBA has detailed the involvement of Brookings-based Daktronics in a salary cap circumvention scheme conducted by the Los Angeles Clippers organization to funnel extra money to superstar forward Kawhi Leonard.
10: The report says in 2020, Daktronics was competing for a contract to supply the video scoreboard and signage at the Intuit Dome, an arena where the Clippers play home games. The Clippers told Daktronics they would give them the contract in exchange for a spend-back agreement. The Clippers later told Daktronics the agreement could be completed through an endorsement deal with Leonard, worth a total of $8 million over 2 years. Daktronics was reportedly concerned that if they did not sign the endorsement deal, they could lose the contract for the Intuit Dome. Daktronics was responsible for an LED video board that wraps around the arena and includes 52,000 square feet of LED lights. During an earnings call Wednesday afternoon, Daktronics CFO Howard Atkins said the NBA and Securities and Exchange Commission were investigating the endorsement deal. The report released Wednesday did note that of the four companies being investigated, Daktronics had provided substantial cooperation.
2: KFGO News reporter Nate Cohen. It's 76 degrees under partly cloudy skies now. 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
2: 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Senator Smith.
14: 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It's really great to see.
2: Apple Tree says many people who use medical assistance have a hard time finding dentists who accept their insurance. The expansion is expected to increase the clinic's ability to serve those patients in Hawley and throughout the region. In your forecast now from the KFGO Weather Center for tonight, partly cloudy and humid. Chance for more showers and thunderstorms in the evening tonight. Low of 64 degrees. Winds becoming northeast, 6 to 14 miles an hour. Tomorrow, mostly sunny and humid. High of 88 degrees. North-northeast winds, 6 to 17. Right now in Fargo-Moorhead, it's 76 degrees. I'm Darren Selvig, News Radio, KFGO.
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15: Dolly Parton's amusement park, Dollywood, has announced all the ways that they'll be honoring their dreamer-in-chief. The park will add elements honoring their founder, including a waterfall and kiosks where guests can honor the country superstar. In 2027, Dollywood will also introduce Dream Maker, a new character inspired by Parton's imagination library.
16: Porter. Harry.
15: HBO Max has released a new look at its upcoming series, Harry Potter and the Philosopher's Stone. The trailer gives fans a first look inside the Weasleys' burrow and Hogwarts' Great Hall. The series starts streaming this Christmas.
17: What do you really want?
15: Netflix has also released a new teaser. The streamer shared the first look at Danny Boyle's new film, Ink, starring The Crown's Claire Foy and Guy Pearce. The new film comes to select theaters on December 11th before streaming on Netflix on January 8th. Michelle Franzen, ABC News.
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1: 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And that is our good friend Paul Myers. And Paul, another positive day. It's been kind of a roller coaster ride, but what's new, right?
18: That is exactly right. You know, Derek, you were saying that I can give people some good advice. I have some good advice for Barnesville tonight. Score early and score often.
1: Yeah,
18: that'll be good.
1: We'll see. Yeah, Roseau's got a big physical team, so it's going to be interesting.
18: Oh, I bet. Yeah, it'll be a good game. Well, you're right, Derek. The three major indexes, the Dow, the S&P 500, and the NASDAQ, were all up today, and it was a good day because at the beginning of the day, it didn't look so rosy, but by the end of the day, we had some amazing things. The Dow Jones is up over 600 points. That's a big number. The S&P 500 percentage-wise was also up pretty large. over 1%. And the NASDAQ was kind of one of the big winners, up 1.49%, closed the day at about 25,584. It was all pretty much in response to a couple of the Federal Reserve governors indicating that they would probably back not raising the interest rate right away. And I also saw that J.D. Vance, the vice president, suggested that Federal Reserve should really be lowering the interest rate. So we'll have to see which one of those two polar opposites come about. But so far, good news from the Federal Reserve saying, hey, we don't see ourselves raising the interest rates real soon. Tomorrow, Derek, we get a big number. We get the August jobs report, and it'll talk about the number of new jobs created and things like that. If you remember, back in July, we didn't have very many jobs created, and it was kind of a downer, except that it probably helped keep the Federal Reserve from raising the interest rate. So, all in all, tomorrow we get some jobs reports. Today we had some very good numbers that moved the markets higher, and we'll have to wait and see if there's any big news tomorrow on what seems to be moving the market.
1: Yeah, we'll have to end the first, almost full week of September, hopefully on a positive note tomorrow, and looking forward to chatting with you then.
18: Thanks so much, Derek. Have a great night tonight.
1: You bet. Thank you very much. Yes, Paul Myers, Legacy Wealth Management, hosts an investment talk each and every Sunday morning, 8:30 to 9:30, right here on KFGO. Derek Hansen with you, Eric Johnson producing. Tommy Fox is going to get behind the board and help me out with high school football tonight producing, as it's Roseau and Barnesville. Right now, we're going to check in with Rusty, Eric.
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19: Minus signs on the day in corn, Minneapolis wheat, but some positive signs in soybeans. For corn for Thursday, the back-to-back lower closes on the December contract are the first since August 10th and 11th. Wednesday and Thursday's price action in the corn, according to some of the wire talk, makes it clear that there is fundamental backing to the rally and any buying on the breaks. New crop December corn down 2 3/4 at 5.40 3/4. November soybeans 6 cents higher at 13.16 1/4. January soybeans at 13.31 1/2, up 6 1/2. Minneapolis wheat September contract down 20 cents, 7.39 3/4 cents. December Minneapolis at 7.65 1/2, down 16 1/2. Live cattle October contract $4.12 higher at 2.14.30. Feeder cattle October at 3.21.10, up $6.72. Lean hogs October down 32 cents at 83.45. I'm Rusty Halverson for the Mighty 790 and 104.7 KFGO.
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22: Good afternoon, everyone. I'm KFGO Chief Meteorologist Tom Szymanski. Partly cloudy and humid overnight. A chance for showers and thunderstorms in the evening. The better chances, relatively speaking, north and northeast. Lower chances, opposite direction. 64, the low. Winds will turn northeast at 6 to 14. Mostly sunny, humid, about 88 tomorrow. North-northeast winds at 6 to 17. There will be chances for showers and thunderstorms coming up this holiday weekend, but it will not be an all-day, all-night affair everywhere. Otherwise, the humidity will be up and the temperatures will be quite warm during the first part of the weekend, cooling off toward Labor Day.
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24: It's time for a Twins Minute. I'm John Vitas.
0: The Detroit Tigers were able to salvage the finale of the series at Target Field last night, winning 11-6 in 12 innings. They deny the Twins the chance to sweep Detroit over the course of the year in Minnesota. Twins have to settle for a 6-1 record. Twins had lots of opportunities in this game. They went 4-for-21 with runners in scoring position, and Cody Clemens is going to be thinking about an at-bat he had in the 11th, where all the Twins needed was a sac fly to walk it off.
4: I got a few good pitches to hit there. You know, just trying to get the ball in the air with the five-man infield, and he has a carry fastball, but regardless, I just got to get the job done for my team and get the ball in the air and just hit a sac fly. But, you know, I didn't do that, and, you know, it sucks, and I wish I could have came through for the team.
0: Yeah, Clemens still one of the Twins' leaders this season, 23 homers, second on the team. This has been a presentation of the Treasure Island Baseball Network.
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7: Able to break a few tackles, gets across the 50, first down, now up to the 30, and he's able to break more, and he stays on his feet, bouncing off, and is he going to go? 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
5: 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Let's head to Barnesville High School in Barnesville, Minnesota for the pregame show. With the call of tonight's game, here's Derek Hansen.
1: All right, thank you very much, Tommy Fox. And yes, it's kind of turning out to be a pretty nice night now for football. And it was touch and go, a little windy, but we're trying to skirt the rain as clouds have kind of went north and south of us. A few sprinkles here. But outside of that, beautiful Thursday night football going into the long Labor Day weekend. Again, Barnesville coming off their 10th section title in 8AA facing the Roseau Rams. This was a pretty tough contest last year early on. A couple turnovers certainly made the difference last year in the second half, and Barnesville was able to run away with a victory on their way to that section championship before they fell to Holdingford in the quarterfinals of the state tournament last year. And right now, when you look at the Roseau Rams, size, physicality, that's what you look at with them. Led by Jordan Borovich, he is the running back. He is 5'10", he's 193 of solid muscle, the senior, and he was a load to bring down last year for this Barnesville Trojan defense. So we'll see how they go there. And on the line, they're led by a junior, and he is a big one, 6'7", 278 pounds. He's getting a lot of looks from colleges around the area as only a junior. So we'll follow him a little bit tonight. A big number 77 for the Roseau Rams. The Barnesville Trojans led by, well, not only head coach Brian Strand, but his son, the junior quarterback, Jacob Strand, who was put into action his freshman year at quarterback in his Power T offense, I should say, after Gannon Bullgreen, who is now with the MSUM Dragons, was knocked out in a section championship game against Holly a couple of years ago. And Jacob Strand has not looked back. He had an awful injury, breaking his pelvis and part of his back last winter. He's recovered now, and we'll hear about that coming up here in just a little bit with his father and head coach, Brian Strand. So that's all coming up here on the pregame show. We'll also have our Acme Tools keys to the game here, the tools to the game coming up. 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
1: Welcome back to the pregame show here at Barnesville High School. And the wind has now just died down enough to talk to head coach Brian Strand outside. It's been a kind of a topsy-turvy weather day looking at the Raiders.
25: It is. At least the temp's going down a little bit, so as long as we can avoid the rain, which I'm not sure we're going to.
1: Yeah, no question. We'll see how that goes. Tonight, physical team. You saw that, you know, last year, the first game of the season. The one thing about with Jordan Brabich, that's a running back, they have a big line. We saw that. I mean, I think a pick six kind of turned things around for you guys last year, but you're facing a good team. So.
25: Yeah, I mean, it was a physical game. The second time we played them, it wasn't nearly the same. Brabich is a very, very good back. They've got a kid, I think, that's going to NDSU. Big 77 there. They're very big. They don't have a ton of juniors and seniors out of that, but hopefully our depth comes into play, and we're able to play a lot of kids tonight.
1: Yeah, no question. You mentioned that, too. Depth is always key. You have a good offensive line. Some kids, certainly, you see, have beefed up over the summer, too.
25: So. Yeah, they have. I mean, our weight room is very good, and it's some of the things that we hang our hat on quite a bit. And like I said, we just need to come out and play ourselves a ball and basically make them chase guys that don't have the ball.
1: Your quarterback, you got a nice feature on him on Channel 6 last night. Good. I mean, that's a heck of a road recovery. You know?
25: It is. I mean, Jake, I mean, our whole goal was to get him back in healthy. We haven't put a lot of contact or something like that, but he got hit last Saturday. He responded well, and
1: as far as some of your other leaders on this team, I mean, some seniors that are coming back up, who's going to be able to lead you the way here if you're going to have a kind of this game, but
25: and we've got, say, 9 seniors right now, and each one of them has their role, whether it's on the sideline, whether it's on the field. Some are going both ways, some are going one, but just kind of an example. Just the young guys, the way that we do it.
1: And Eli's a guy who came back from a pretty tough injury. So he's kind of been there, too. Has he seen that and done that?
25: Yes, he had an ACL tear 2 years ago, and last year he decided he was going to put a spear, and he put the spear through his foot in early August. So at least I didn't get those type of texts this year. But like I said, we've stayed healthy. Our kids are eager for the season to start, and I'm very excited too.
2: Well, good luck this evening. Good luck with us this season. I know I'll catch up with you down the road.
25: Thanks, Derek.
2: Brian Strand, head coach of the Barnesville Trojans here on the Mighty 790 and 104.7 KFGO. It's Roseau and Barnesville. We'll talk with the head coach of the Roseau Rams, Mike Picard, coming up.
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2: Hey, welcome back to the pregame show here on KFGO. It's Roseau at Barnesville, and Coach Mike Picard is with us, fellow Bemidji State Beavers. just talk a little bit about this game. I guess it's glad that you're down here. You're kind of getting pumped at home with the weather. It looked like we might duck this anyway. So.
16: Yeah, hopefully. We were watching it all the way down. Sounds like there could be something around 7, but if the cards play out right, it'll be a nice night to play some football.
2: What do you take from this year? Obviously, both teams losing a lot. You got a lot of the guys coming back, obviously, with Ravitch and the gang. So, I mean, I'm guessing a physical game, as you're always expected against Barnesville.
16: Yeah, Barnesville is traditionally a tough team. We're not expecting them to lose much. We're going to come in and do the best that we can, play physical football, disciplined football, and hopefully it'll be a great game.
2: The D word is the big part, right, when you're facing this power defense, is discipline. You got to stay in your gaps, all that type of thing.
16: Yeah, they run it well. They've ran it for years. Great ball fakes, great discipline on their part as an offense. So assignment sharp on defense. We got to do the right things, and we feel like we have a great assignment scheme with the kids this today, and so if we feel like if we can do it, we should be okay.
2: You guys played them tough last year. I thought you were playing a good physical game. Of course, a few mistakes here and there. I mean, a pick six kind of turned the tide a little bit with Cam Halverson taking it back, and that's just those little things, right?
16: It's little things in high school football for sure. You talked about it already, discipline. If we can play discipline and not make mistakes, I think it'll be a great game.
2: Yeah, I don't disagree with you one whatsoever. As far as what you guys bring to the table, it's kind of not too complicated with you guys either, right? I mean, just you get up front and try to smash them in the mouth, right?
16: Yeah, we play two similar styles games of football, both old school. I call it old school, power tee, full house, stuff like that. So I'm expecting a very physical game, and have some fun tonight.
2: Well, it's too windy to air it on anyway, right?
16: Yeah, for sure, especially if that weather comes.
2: Yeah, for sure. Well, Coach Picard, good luck to you and the Rams all season long. Good luck tonight against the Trojans.
16: Thank you. Appreciate it.
2: Good head coach of the Roseau Rams, Mike Picard, with us here on the Mighty 790 104.7 KFGO. We'll get the starting lineups and the kickoff when we come back here. High school football here on KFGO.
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1: Welcome back, Derek Hansen here, live from a Barnesville High School. It's a Rozo at Barnesville High School football kicking off here for this 2026-27 campaign for these class of 27 seniors. And it's going to be a really interesting to see how this one goes tonight. Two physical big teams going at it tonight with Rozo and Barnesville. That is our Acme Tool of the Game, brought to you by Acme Tools. Just looking at it, the big thing is who can win that battle up on the line of scrimmage. Two teams who like to run the ball, two teams who really just like to make sure that they hang on to the ball. Turnover is always a big key. I always say that after the final score, they look at the turnover ratio. That usually, not always, but usually tells you how things go. And I wouldn't be surprised if that is the case again here if when we see this matchup. Again, teams met a couple times last year, once in the regular season, once in the postseason. And we'll see how this one squares out tonight. The big thing also for the Barnesville Trojans on the defense as far as an Acme Tool of the Game is to make sure that they are able to contain Jordan Borovich. He is a force on both sides of the ball. But when he gets the ball, you got to take a couple guys to bring him down many times. The big guy is going to be kicking things off as we go from west to east here, looking straight north from the press box here in Barnesville. Toby Bryan, I mentioned, and Coach Strand also mentioned, he's getting looks around the area here. He's 6'7", almost 280 pounds. He's a junior, so not very often you see a big 77 kicking the ball off, but that is the case right now for the Rozo Rams. Back deep for the Trojans is Tate Pana and also Jacob Strand. And sitting back there, Aiden Bullgreen also going to be back there. Starters for the Trojans, Jacob Strand, mentioned the junior quarterback. He's been going at it since late his freshman year. Tate Pana running back along with Braden Dunham, who's lightning quick. We saw that a little bit as a junior coming out. Watch out for this kid, Matthew Jarr, at that fullback position for that fullback trap. Eli Amundsen, a tight end, as the kickoff goes. And it's going to roll out of bounds, so good field position to start things off for the Barnesville Trojans as the ball went out of bounds on the kickoff. So it went out right about the 20, and that should move it up about 10 more yards or so. So first down and 10 as we kick off the season. Barnesville has the ball. Again, Derek Hansen here on the Mighty 790 and 104.7 KFGO, 94.1 FM, KFGO.com. Also, simulcasting on the Barnesville Public Schools YouTube channel. So they choose to re-kick it now, and they're going to back it up. I should say move it up to the 40 from the 35. So take the 5-yard penalty on the kickoff going out of bounds. Coach Strand wants to see his players have some explosiveness with Aiden Bullgreen and Jacob Strand back deep. Okay, so they move it back to the 35 from the 40. So I thought they were going to move it eventually. So here we go. The big guy again for Rozo going to boot it away. Toby Bryan. Probably one of the biggest guys on the field. No question about that. Yes. He raises his hand and he takes the boot. This time it's going to go to Jake Strand right at about the 18-yard line. He brings it up to the 30. Gets it to the 35 to the 37-yard line. So return of about 13 yards for Jake Strand. So the Barnesville Trojans offense will be kicking things off here. The first possession in this very vaunted Power T offense. Helped them win a state championship 4 years ago in 2022. The quarterback of that team, Zach Bredman, on the sidelines as they volunteer assistant coach for the Trojans. As Strand is under center, Matthew Jarr, the big fullback, only a sophomore, made some waves as a freshman last year, and that is an understatement. The handoff, and no, it's going to be actually, yes, it is a handoff give up the middle. And a nice run there by Tate Pana. Tate Pana, really a nice looking running back. Pana, only a junior. Got a few carries last year as a sophomore. Was known more for his defense at cornerback, but Tate Pana, a nice run. That makes it a first down. And that is a mission-ready chiropractic first down. Recover from injury, move better, perform at your best. Mission-ready chiropractic. As right about the 48-yard line, the Trojans have it. This time, Pana again. He crosses midfield. He has another nice gain. He's brought down for another Mission Chiropractic first down. Pickup of 11 yards there. Moves it into Roseau Ram territory at the 40-yard line. So the Trojans do what they do always, just kind of methodically move down the field, looking up front, the offensive line getting a push with Brody Eichenbrock, also Martin Dukek, Charlie Peterson, Lane Bergeron, Owen Thorkelson leading the way. A nice offensive line for the Barnesville Trojans. First and 10 for Barnesville at the Ram 40. He's going to keep it now to Strand. Gets it to the 45, the 30. Now all the way down. Gets another Mission Chiropractic first down. A pick of about 13 yards there. So the Trojans just moving at will right now in this power T offense. I always like to call it the David Copperfield offense. Kind of this magician from the 1980s. It's a sleight of hand. You got to really be disciplined. So far, Strand and Pana with all the carries. See if they get anyone else involved here. We'll see if the fullback trap is coming up. And it is. And they hand it off again. This time spinning around a few yards. Pick up about 3 yards on that carry. And that was Dunham, I do believe. Braden Dunham, 6'1", 175-pound senior. And when he did get into Spell Major Ness or Cam Halverson or Connor Clemene, he did a nice job showing some wheels. So second down and 4 yards to go for the Trojans. They are at the Ram 24. Strand, handoff give. There's Jarr. Jarr gets tripped up. Picks up maybe a couple yards on it. Bring up a third down and 4. No doubt, four down territory here for the Trojans. As we are moving along here, third down. They'll call it a long 4-5. Ball is sitting at the Roseau Ram, 22-yard line about. So third down and 5, they'll call it. Strand under center. Handoff. Give up the middle. Few yards there. Rams stop it. Maybe a pickup of a yard there. On the carry was Pana, Tate Pana. So nice job, Roseau Ram defense bowing up here. So a big fourth down and 4 coming up after that 1 yard carry. So fourth down and 4 yards to go. Ball sitting at the Roseau Ram 21-yard line. First drive of the game. Strand under center. He goes with an option play. It's going to be tossed out. It's snuffed out, and it's going to be a turnover on downs. Nice job there coming up and making the tackle is Trent Spindler helping out. The big senior, 6 foot, 275 pounds, and he was able to wrestle up there. Bray Dunham and Tate Pana had nowhere to go on that option play. Jake Strand just pitched it early, so it's a turnover on downs. Big stop for the Roseau Ram defense after giving up a lot of yards, but they bent but did not break. So first down to 10 from Roseau, and they are at their own 23-yard line. So young team here. Out deep is Deshaun Johnson, a junior. Dual backs here. Under center is Braden Crank, who was a young player, came in as a freshman last year, had a good game. And Barabich, he is tackled for maybe a yard gain, made something out of nothing, but quickly coming up and making the stop for the Barnesville Trojan defenders. Nice job coming up. We had Parker Strumman in that. Owen Tharkelson also helping out. So second down and 9 now for the Rams. No score early on here. 8:15 left here in the first quarter. Crank, the sophomore quarterback, slot back next to him. Hand off again. Brabich trying to make his way up and scoots through it. And he is free at the 40, all the way to the 50. And it's going to be a touchdown for the Roseau Rams. I do not see any flags. Touchdown Roseau, and it's 6-0 on the first drive of the game for the Rams after they got a turnover on downs. 76 yards for the Rams. A nice play there. And Jordan Brabich showing why he is just a force athletic. He's great in all sports, and he is a tough guy to bring down. Yard after contact. A nice run there by Jordan Brabich. Of course, in the Valley, you know his sister, one of the better women's basketball players that we've seen at UND, Casey. And Jordan, who was a really tough guy to deal with last year in the opening game up in Roseau for Barnesville, he's becoming a problem here. They will go for 2-I formation now with Brabich behind Crank. We got wide receivers split to each side. Crank takes the snap. 2-point conversion, and it's going to be right at the goal line. What are they going to rule? And they say it's in. It's in, so Brabich with the 2-point conversion. And that makes it here with 7:50 left in the first quarter on our Peterson Farm Seed scoreboard. It's the Roseau Rams 8, the Barnesville Trojans nothing. 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
1: Derek Hansen with you, Tommy Fox back producing high school football to kick things off on the Minnesota side of things. Roseau, Jordan Brabich, 78-yard touchdown run, second play from scrimmage for the Roseau Rams on offense, and a touchdown, 2-point conversion good. It's 8-0 Roseau. Nice drive to open things up for the Trojans, but they were stopped. Turnover on downs deep in Roseau territory at the 21-yard line. A first down carry got about a yard for Brabich, and he took it from the 22 all the way to the house, his own 22 to the house. So 78-yard run there for Jordan Brabich, off to a great start. And he's a senior, and he is a load, and he is 5'10", almost 200 pounds of just pure mass muscle. Tough guy to bring down, and he got some yards after contact as a different kicker comes in. It's going to pop it to Jake Strand at the 30, gets it to 35, has a little room, scoots free, gets all the way up to the 45-yard line. It's a good field position for the Trojans to start things off here, first and 10 at the 45. So can the Trojans answer here with 7:45 left in the first quarter? Again, 8-0 on the Peterson Farm Seed scoreboard. We mentioned the Acme tools of the game. Is making sure if you're the Barnesville Trojans to contain Jordan Brabich, and they did not on that first drive. Roseau, really a big physical team. I mean, up and down, 200 pounds, and just you can see they've been in the weight room. I'm sure a lot of them play hockey, so they're not afraid to get hit on either football or hockey. As that power T formation, first and 10, handoff again, goes out to Pana. Pana, he's brought down in the backfield. Nice job there, coming up and making the hit, Hayden Picard. Nice job there. So he comes up, and Muirhead comes out of nowhere and helps out as well. So second and 10 for the Trojans. No gain on the play there by Pana. We'll see what Brian Strand, his offensive coordinator, Phil Trobich, come up with here. As after a great drive to start things, things have kind of just been stymied here the past few offensive plays for the Trojans. Second and 10, handoff again. This time, Pana gets a nice carry, about 7 yards. It's going to bring up a third down and 3. A delayed handoff. So they get into Roseau Ram territory at the 48. Third down and a long three coming up now for the Trojans. We'll see how close it is and whether or not they'll consider if they pick up 2 yards. Is it four down territory now that they're in Roseau territory, even though it's only at the 48? Pana, Dunham, and then we got a false start, and Pana jumped off and did not stay in motion. So that's going to back them up. A costly penalty for the Trojans. It's after a really impressive drive to start things off. A few wrenches have been put into the machine here to kind of screw it up. So third down and a long seven now for the Trojans, backing them back up in their own territory at the 47-yard line. Clock rolling. 6:30 left here in the first quarter. Jake Strand, will they go to the pass? They do. He's dropping back. He's looking deep, and he's going to be sacked. No, he gets it off, and it's going to be fumbled out of bounds. We'll see if he never really had control of it. Tate Ponte, the intended receiver. So that's going to bring up a fourth down and seven, and the punt team is coming on. Jake Strand did punt last year. Got wholesale changes, and the offense just kind of sputtering right now for the Barnesville Trojans. Trailing 8-0, 6:14 left here in the first quarter. Jordan Bufflin with a 78-yard touchdown run for the Roseau Rams. Back deep is Barabich, and I'll see if Strand is going to kick it anywhere near him. He takes a snap, it's dropped, and then he picks it up, and he's able to get it off. Does let it bounce, and a nice bounce for the Trojans, and they'll keep it going into deep in the red zone all the way down to about the 8-yard line. So nice punt helped out by the turf, bouncing it all the way to the west. It'll be first down and 10 deep in their own territory for the Roseau Rams. Again, on their own 8-yard line. Again, Peterson Farm Seed scoreboard, 8-0, Roseau leading Barnesville. Jordan Barabich doing it all. Second play from scrimmage for the Roseau Rams, getting a 78-yard touchdown run, and he also ran in the two-point conversion. As he is in the backfield again, getting everything ready. We got two split out to the near side here with both Eli Queen and Deshaun Johnson. Kind of a broken eye formation, handoff to Barabich. Nowhere to go. Nice job there coming up and making the tackle. Number 54, Owen Thorkelson, who is 6'4", 225 pounds, and he can be a wrecking crew. We've seen that quite a bit. He and Parker Strom do a nice job of kind of hassling the quarterback, trying to get in the backfield. So doing a nice job there. About a one-yard loss, going to bring up a second down and a long 11 for the Rams. Clock rolling, 5:34 left here in the first quarter. Roseau leading 8-0. Crank, handoff. This time up the middle, not much there. Barnesville defense stepping up. It was a quarterback keeper by Crank, I do believe. Well, they give it up to Bear Muirhead trying to lead the way. He's kind of the lead blocker. Yeah, it was Muirhead. He was on the carry. So it looked like a fake give by Crank, the quarterback. It was Muirhead. Muirhead, not much there. Picks about a half yard, so it's about third down 11 coming up. Third down 11 for the Roseau Rams. They are at their own 9-yard line. Crank under center. Has Barabich and Muirhead behind him. Rams going to be handing it off, and Barabich breaks tackles again. This time he picks up about 3 yards, well short of the first down. Bring about fourth down and seven, and looks like Coach Picard for the Roseau Rams is going to be punting it. So it should be a good field position for the Trojans. Jake Strand going to be back at the Roseau Ram 42-yard line. Fourth down and a long six for Roseau deep in their own territory. Again, 8-0 Roseau. 4:06 left here in the first quarter. Got a few sprinkles coming in now. Umbrellas popping out. Not real dark yet, and now we're going to have a timeout. So we'll take a timeout. It's a West Funeral Home and Life Tribute Center timeout. It's the little things that make the difference. Again, it's Roseau 8, Barnesville nothing. This is high school football here in the first quarter on the Mighty 790, 104.7 KFGO.
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0: close. And I don't know if it's a slippery ball because now the rain's coming down at a pretty good pace. It is picking up. Not much clouds at all. It's kind of a weird feeling because where we're at in the press box, we don't see any clouds this way. It's kind of behind us. The biggest thing is just to try to avoid any lightning. We aren't seeing much of that. But the rain has just picked up, and that is an understatement. Shouldn't last too long, hopefully. We shall see. Kind of refreshing. So 8-2 after the safety. And backs deep. Again, it's Aiden Bullgreen and Jake Stran, as they will be kicking off from their own 20-yard line, which is going to give the Trojans some great field position. And Bravich is going to kick it off this time. We've had multitudes of kickers here. We've tried this. This is our third different kicker. And the Boots waits a squib kick, and it bounces up, and it ends up in Jar's hands, and he falls down at the Roseau Ram 40. Just kind of lost his footing there. But Matthew Jar, who hasn't had the many carries, we'll see if he maybe gets the fullback trap here. He's dynamite on both sides of the ball, plays nose guard on the defensive line, plays that fullback position that is so dangerous in his power T formation for the Trojans. So 8-2, Barnesville with the ball, trailing by 6. Jordan Barabich with a 78-yard touchdown run for the Rams. 2-point conversion good. As we are sitting at the turnover, and the possession, I should say, changing over. 3:47 left here in the first quarter. First down and 10, Trojans right at the Roseau Ram 40. Strand, back to pass. He's rolling out to the far side. He has a man open. It's caught at the 29-yard line. And they're saying it's loose. Are you going to say it's a fumble or not? See what the official says here. They'll say it's a first down. Said he was down. I think it was Parker Strom with the catch. So Strom picks up another first down. And again, it is a mission-ready chiropractic first down. Recover from injury, move better, perform at your best. And so that gets it down to the 29-yard line for the Rams. Barnesville trailing 8-2. Getting the possession after that safety. Clock's rolling, 3:33 left here in the first quarter. Still a lot of football left here on this Thursday night before the big three-day weekend for many of you. Strand under center. This time it's a different formation. Two wideouts and handoff up the middle. Jar has it. Jar's breaking tackles, and he gets some room here. Picks up about 7 yards, so nice first down carry by the sophomore, Matthew Jar. So a second down and 7 coming up now. That moves it up to the 24-yard line of Roseau. So ball sitting right a little bit past the 24-yard line. Going with a totally different formation now as Dunham and Pond are split out to the near side here. Jar, the lone setback, no power T, rolling out now to the near side of Strand, and he's trying to escape, and he's going to be sacked. Strand sacked for a loss in the play. Nice job coming up and helping out. Heath Bauer was able to get the sack coming up from his cornerback position. So tough there. They're running the ball pretty well, and they decide to roll out. Strand couldn't find anyone, and it's a sack. They'll give him forward momentum going back to the 27-yard line. So a loss of about 4. It's going to bring him a third down and a long 7 here. 2 minutes left here in the first quarter. Roseau leading 8-2. Roseau, long touchdown run. Trojans getting a safety, trying to add to it. Two split out to each side. And now we have 2 men in motion. That's a legal motion. And there's just been a lot of confusion. We got to have a timeout, I think. Or is it just a penalty? Are we calling a timeout? So 2 men in motion at the same time. Are they going to call a penalty or say it's a timeout? And it looks like we're going to have a timeout. So let's do a West Funeral Home and Life Tribute Center timeout. It's the little things that make the difference on the Peterson Farm Seed scoreboard. It is Roseau 8, Barnesville 2. This is high school football on KFGO.
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1: 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Barnesville High School, Derek Hansen with you. Tommy Fox back at the KFGO studios. Peterson Farm Seed scoreboard is Roseau 8, Barnesville 2. As we are late in the first quarter here. 1:44 left here in the first quarter. Third down and 7 now for the Trojans. They are at the 27-yard line of Roseau. As Ponta goes in motion, handoff up the jar. He has some room. He's going to cross the 20, trying to break three for tackles, and he picks up just short of the first down, about 2 yards away. Gets to the 21-yard line of Roseau. So that is going to bring up a fourth down and about two. They need to get just past the 20-yard line, like the 19-and-a-half, and they're sitting at about the 21-yard line. So another big fourth down coming up. The Trojans almost in a similar situation on their first drive, and they were stymied after a nice, long, about 60-yard drive, and the Roseau defense came up big. Can they do it again here on this fourth down and long two? And we have to have another timeout because they're messing with the formation now, and they're just getting confused. So we got to try this over again. So another timeout, West Funeral Home and Life Tribute Center. It's the little things that make the difference. Again, on the Peterson Farm Seed scoreboard, it's Roseau 8, Barnesville 2. A big fourth down coming up when we come back here. High school football on KFGO.
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1: All right, here we go. Fourth down and a long two coming up there at the 21-yard line of Roseau. Barnesville has it. Derek Hansen with you. Tommy Fox back in the studio. Man goes in motion. That is Dunham. Handoff up the middle. No, it's a keeper, and it's free for Jake Strand. He gets the first down. It's a Mission Chiropractic first down. Nice fake give to Matthew Jarr. Gets the first down on that fourth down. Everyone bit on the play to Jarr.
3: Trojans, first down.
1: So first down and 10 now for the Trojans in the red zone. And it's sitting right about at the 14-yard line of Roseau. Rams leading Barnesville 8-2. Rams just committed a safety on a snap that went over the punter's head. Man goes in motion, hand up the middle. This time I do believe it's Amundsen, and he gets all the way down to about the 4-yard line. Looked like he was almost going to break free. Eli Amundsen, the senior captain, nice carry for him. Just short of the first down, gets all the way down to the 5. They need to get to the 4 for the first down. And that should be able to wrap up the first quarter play. We'll see if they get it off before. And they do not. So that ends one quarter of play. Again, on our Peterson Farm Seed scoreboard, it's Roseau 8, Barnesville 2, and they're knocking on the door. First down coming up, first and goal from the 4-yard line. Coming up here when we come back, high school football here on the Mighty 790, 104.7 KFGO.
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1: Welcome back, Derek Hansen here, live from Barnesville High School. Got a big second down and two. So they can't get a first down before we get to a goal-to-goal situation here. Second down and two coming up for the Trojans. Need to get to the four-yard line. They're sitting at the six. Do you want to welcome everyone? 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Of course, as always, on the Mighty 790, 104.7 KFGO. Strand now, second and two at the Roseau six-yard line. Hand off. No, keeping himself as Strand. Breaks the tackle, and he's in for a touchdown. Six-yard touchdown run for Jake Strand. And the Trojans have tied it up with a two-point conversion coming up here. It's 8-8. Trojans take advantage of the safety, getting possession back. As the sun has come out, still a few sprinkles. But a six-yard touchdown run by Jake Strand. We're all tied up 8-8. 2-point conversion coming up. And now power T formation. Handoff, give up the middle and stopped in the background, backfield, and it's stopped right at the 5. No room to go there for Tate Pana. But our score here was 11:56, just 4 seconds into the second quarter on the Peterson Farm Seed scoreboard. It's the Barnesville Trojans 10, I should say 8. It's the Barnesville Trojans 8 and the Roseau Rams 8. This is high school football here on the Mighty 790 and 104.7 KFGO.
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0: Jake Strand, 6-yard touchdown run, 2-point conversion, no good. And so we're all tied up after taking advantage of a safety on a snap that went over the punter's head for Rose, though. We're all tied up 8-8 on the Peterson Farm Seed scoreboard. Derek Hansen with you at Martinsville High School. Tommy Fox back at the KFGO studio. And Jake Strand is going to kick it deep. Looking way and deep, and just a little shorter kick, and it's dropped, and it's dropped, and it's picked up again by Lincoln Queen, and he breaks free, and he breaks a few tackles, gets across the 32-yard line, so making something out of nothing there was Lincoln Queen. So the Roseau Rams with it all tied up 8-8. 11:49 left here in the first half. We'll have it first and 10 at their own 32-yard line. Again, we want to thank all our sponsors tonight. Dean's Bulk Service, Muscatel Burns Ford, Olson Pools and Spas, Valley Truck Gear, Satellite Solutions, CI Sport, Acme Tools, and Peterson Farm Seeds, Mission Ready Chiropractic. As handoff, Crank gives it up the middle to Barabich, maybe picks up a yard or two. Nice job filling the gap there was the nose guard, Matthew Jarr. Likes to line up over the center. Jarr is a sophomore. Really impressed me last year how well he played as a sophomore. 5'10", 185 pounds. Pick of about two for Jordan Barabich as the only touchdown of the game for the Rams on the second play from scrimmage for the Rams on offense. 78-yard touchdown run. And also got the 2-point conversion. He's in the backfield with Muirhead. Crank under center for the Rams. Delayed give. Not to Barabich, not much there to go. I'm trying to see who that was. Number four, Damari Houston. Houston's a freshman, 5'11", 177-pound freshman for the Rams. So maybe pick him up a yard there. A big third down coming up as the Rams just across their own 35-yard line. As Matthew Jarrs coming off the line of scrimmage now. No, he's right there. Eli Amundson is going to be covering on the outside Eli Queen. He's a kind of a guy to watch if that's who Crank wants to go to. Delay give this time to Barabich. Not much there. Nice job coming up and filling the hole there. Who else? Owen Thorkelson. That's about his third tackle of the game. Owen Thorkelson. And fourth down in five coming up. A pickup of about two. They mark the ball at the Roseau Ram 37-yard line. Punt team coming up here. See if the snap is a little bit better. The punter, again, a freshman, Merrick Ullman. Back deep is Jake Strand standing at his own 30-yard line. Snap is better this time. They get it off. Short kick. And they got to be careful to get away from it. They do the Trojans. And good field position for the Trojans. It'll be first down and 10 at their own 35-yard line. Mark it right there. Well, the rain has cleared up and the sun is out. Sun came out right after the Barnesville scored their first touchdown. So 9:37 left here in the first half. Second quarter of play. And we're all tied up 8-8 on the Peterson Farm Seed scoreboard. We predicted a physical game up front, and you're seeing it. I mean, there's just a lot of stuff going on at the line of scrimmage, a lot of big boys up there. And been a few penalties, a few offensive confusion things going on for the Trojans. They're not going with their normal power T setup, and that's kind of interesting. As Amundson is the lone setback, we got Pana, and we got a defensive player get confused by Pana going in motion. He jumped offside, so that's going to be a free five for the Trojans. They'll move the ball from Barnesville's own 35 to the 40. Clock stops with the penalty at 9:37 left here in the second quarter. First and five now for the Trojans at their own 40. Again, two wides to each, one wide to each side, is to say. It's now Pana in motion. And it's going to be a keeper by Strand. Spins around, he breaks free, and he's loose at the 40. Down to the 30. gets all the way deep into Ram territory at the 10. It's a touchdown, Jake Strand.
1: Trojan!
0: A 60-yard touchdown run for Jake Strand. And the Trojans go up 14-8. Two-point conversion coming up here. Just a beautiful fake give up the middle to Eli Amundson. Does a spin move, finds some open territory. He's able to get a touchdown from 60 yards out on the quarterback keeper. Jake Strand showing why he's so important to this team as the quarterback. Does so much for them running this offense, which we can't call power T. It's a totally different formation. I'm guessing Mike Picard's going. Now we go back to power T. Handoff, give up the middle, and it's not much there. Pond is trying to fight for it. Is he going to roll in? I think he might have. And they say... they're saying no good. So Pana, point after attempt, no good. But on the Peterson Farm Seed scoreboard, again with 9:25 left here in the first half, is the Barnesville Trojans 14, the Roseville Rams 8. 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

0: Welcome back. Jake Strand, a 60-yard touchdown run. Makes the score on the Peterson Pharmacy scoreboard. 14-8 in favor of Barnesville. Barnesville's defense able to hold the Roseau Rams the last possession. So now Parker Strum's going to kick it off, and he boots it. Going to end up in the hands of Muirhead, and he picks up at the 25, up to the 30. He's a dangerous runner, and he's tackled from behind. Pana comes up and gets the tackle along with Grady Field. And nice job there, Lincoln Queen, actually, with the return on that. So Grady Field, nice tackle. Field, a junior, 5'11", 145-pound junior. It's first and 10 for Roseau. They are at their own 32-yard line, about. At 9:20 left here in the first half, 14-8. Barnesville leading Roseau. We figured it would be a physical, tough game, and that's what it's been so far, with Muirhead and Robich behind. Crank, the quarterback for the Rams. Fake give to him, and he's back to pass, and he's hassled by Thorkelson. He just throws it out of bounds, and there's really no one there. Doesn't throw the line of scrimmage. They're looking for grounding as the Barnesville sideline. I don't know how they would call it. He throws it out of bounds. There's no one there. There's not a receiver nearby, and then they finally do throw it. So intentional grounding. The officials talked about it. Did throw it back to the line of scrimmage. He just kind of threw it away. There's no wide receiver. Storkelson was going to crush him, so if nothing else, he probably saved himself by getting a tough tackle. But that's a costly penalty. Should be a loss of down, too, I do believe. That backs him up 15 yards from the spot of the foul. So second down and a mile now. Second down and 25 now. That 15-yard penalty. That backs them all the way up to their own 13-yard line. Crank. Toss give out to Barabich. He's going to get a lot of it back here as he breaks a few tackles. And we got a flag coming down. We'll see if it's a hold on the outside. Rams got to get all the way up to their own 43-yard line. 42 and a half. They're back at the 13. Is it? So what are we calling here? And it's holding on Roseau. So the Rams going the wrong direction here. It's going to be a second down. Almost 35 to go. Yeah. Let's say it's second. So it's from the spot of the foul, so it backs it all the way down to their 9-yard line. They need to get to the 42. So second down and 29 to go for the Roseau Rams. Trailing Barnesville, 14-8. Crank under center. Hands off Barabich, getting free, and he's going to be tackled. Nice job there by Dunham. Great Dunham sitting there, nice physical corner, gets the job done. It's a loss on the play of one. Barabich had nowhere to go. Nice job there. As now the offensive coordinator is kind of giving Crank's ear about what we should do here. Third down and 30 for the Roseau Rams at their own 8-yard line. So I'm guessing we're seeing a screen or a draw play here. We'll see what the Mike Picard, head coach of the Roseau Rams, comes up with. Got two split out to the far side now. Handoff up the middle. It's just going to be a straight give and not much there. I think it's Muirhead with the carry. And Muirhead has got nowhere to go. Maybe picks up about a yard or two. So that'll bring in the punt team and the punt receive team on the field for each team. Jake Strand's going to go stand back at about the 40-yard line of Roseau. And last time at about the same part of the field on the other side, the snap went over the punter's head, and that's a safety for the Trojans. So the freshman punter gets it off, and we got a flag on the play. Strand saying, get away from it, get away from it. Drops at the 42-yard line. We'll see what the flag is. Flag sitting at the 9-yard line. It's a illegal formation. Strand's thinking he might want to have them kick it over. He wants to re-kick it. So they're going to back him up and then re-kick it. So it has to be fourth down and 35. Now the sprinkling's come back. It's one of these situations where the sun is out and it's sprinkling. 14-8, Barnsville leading right now. 7:33 left here in the first half. Strand standing now at the Roseau 40. And a high snap. And it's blocked. It's blocked. And Char's going to pick it up. No, he loses it. He could not grab it. You can tell that the slick conditions hurt. Matthew Jarr had it in his hand, but he slipped and he could not grab the wet ball. So great field position for the Trojans. The punt was blocked. It might have been Thorkelson. And look at there. Getting Riker Kameen a big hand. Thinking that Riker Kameen came in and blocked it. Great job by young Riker. So Riker Kameen doing the job. Matthew Jarr tried to pick it up, and then he slipped on the wet surface. But it's first down and goal from the 9-yard line now with the Trojans leading 14-8. And Jake Strand saying Roseau's. So Jake Strand's looking at the white hat going, they're trying to call a timeout. That was kind of interesting. So we'll do it with them. West Funeral Home and Life Tribute Center timeout. It's the little things that make the difference. West Funeral Home and Life Tribute Center on the Peterson Farm Seed Scoreboard. It is the Barnsville Trojans 14, the Roseau Rams 8. Barnsville knocking on the door. First and goal from the 9-yard line. And we come back here on KFGO.
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0: All right, first and goal now for the Trojans at the Roseau 9-yard line. Barnsville leading 14-8 on the Peterson Farm Seed scoreboard. We go back to the power T formation. It's Eli Amundsen's the fullback this time. Jake Strand under center. Handoff give, this time to Ponda. Ponda breaks free. Breaking tackles, and he's in for a... No, they say he's down to one, and that's a bad call, but he was in. So they'll call it now second down a goal from the one-inch line. I think he crossed the plane before his knee hit. But the far side official said no. The officials are talking about it. I think they might, are they going to say? They're still talking about it. I think they're discussing whether he was in or not. I think the near side official thought he was in, but they said no. So it's second down a goal from the one-inch line. Clock starts again with 6:54 left here in the first half. Amundsen, Ponda, and Dunham in the backfield in the power T formation. Strand, handoff, give, up the middle, and he's just crushed at the line of scrimmage. And there's the big boy taking care of things. Toby Bryan, 6'7", 278-pound junior for the Roseau Rams, just came in and crushed Ponda on that. So it's going to bring about third down. They lose a yard, actually, on that. It's going to be third down and goal from the one-yard line now with Barnsville leading 14-8. 6:16 left here now in the second quarter, just before halftime. We will have our Acme Tools halftime show coming up. As handoff, give up the middle, following in. It's a touchdown for the Trojans, and I think it was a quarterback keeper by Jake Strand. Strand with the quarterback keeper just following his lead blocker on the fake give up the middle to, I do believe that was Amundsen. And the Trojans go up now 20-8. Third touchdown of the game for Jake Strand. And we will have a leader in the clubhouse for our CI Sport player of the game here after the game, because three on the board of many more to come now for the quarterback for the Trojans, Jake Strand. So 20-8, two-point conversion coming up now for the Trojans. Hand off, give. No, he's going to keep it, and he's going to just toss it into the end zone. Two-point conversion is good to Parker Strom. So Strand doing it all there. And our score on the Peterson Farm Seed scoreboard with 6:03 left here in the second quarter. Barnesville 22, Roseau 8. 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

0: Welcome back, Barnsville High School. 6:03 left here in the first half, and just like that, after the Roseau Rams scored the first touchdown of the game on a 78-yard touchdown run by Jordan Borovich, Barnsville has answered here with three touchdowns in a row and a safety. And on the Pearson Farm Seed scoreboard, it is Barnsville 22 and the Roseau Rams 8. Estrand is going to kick it off. Going to bounce around right at the 35-yard line. Picked up on the far side and then quickly tackled. Coming up again is Clemene. Riker Clemene doing stuff on special teams. He's had a punt block and he comes up with that big tackle. So it'll be first down and 10 for Roseau. Coming up there, Damari Houston was the returner for the Roseau Rams. So 26-yard line. Nice story about number 43, Michael Conley, who was in the game. Took a couple years off, back in playing football. I said, you know what, I'm going to finish my senior year. That's great to see him coming out and enjoying that. As a handoff give, straight at the middle, not much there. And nice job there by the big defensive lineman coming up and getting a lot of pats on the back there. Martin Dukic, he just was a force. Clogged up that A gap, nowhere to go. And no gain on the play. So Dukic is clogging up that middle for the Barnsville Trojans. So it's a second down and 10 yards to go here for the Roseau Rams. They are sitting at their own 26-yard line. Now two split out to each side. Eli Queen on this side, and it's a fumble, and we'll see. It looks like they got back on it, just like maybe a bad snap. Crank lost control of the snap there. So that burns up another down. So a third down 11, a one-yard loss in the play, backs them up to their own 25. They need to get to the 36. Third down 11 coming up. We'll see if the Trojan defense can bow up here, leading 22-8. Queen split out to the near side. Johnson to the far side. I formation now for the Rams. It's going to be a toss out to Borovich. And it's strung out, and he has nowhere to go. Breaks tackles, breaking more tackles, and they finally get him after about 4-yard carry. And they just can't bring him down. Thorkelson, Strom. They just could not bring him down, but forward momentum stopped. Lincoln Foster in on that as well. But Jordan Borovich is a load. Wow. Fourth down. Punt team coming on again for the Rams. 22-8. Trojans leading. 4:01 left here in the first half. Again, the freshman punter, Damari. I should check that. Merrick Ullman is back. Snap goes to him. Going to get it off. They're playing punt receive. Fair catch by Strand right at his own 41. It'll be first down and 10 for the Trojans. Again at their own 41-yard line. So clock stops at 3:42 left here in the first half. 22-8 on the Pearson Farm Seed scoreboard. Again, coming up at halftime, we'll have the Acme Equipment halftime show coming up. As Michael Conley comes in to give Jake Strand the play. Conley in that fullback position. Matthew Jarr, along with Dunham. Hand off, and looks like we have a false start here, or just a timeout, or... And another timeout here by Roseau. So we'll take it with them. It's a West Funeral Home and Life Tribute Center timeout. 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
0: Welcome back. Tommy Fox producing, Derek Hansen with you, Barnesville High School, our first broadcast of the season for high school football. It's not Friday Night Lights, it's Thursday Night Lights. Don't forget Twins baseball tomorrow here on KFGO. Red Hawks over on 740 The Fan. First and 10 for the Trojans, leaving 22-8. Fake give up the middle strand. Breaks free, goes to the far side, has some room, gets a first down. Nice job of kind of making something out of nothing there. It's a mission-ready chiropractor first down. 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That moves it into Roseau Ram territory at the 46-yard line. Fox stops to move the chains at 3:30 left here in the first half. Again, Peterson Farm Seed scoreboard 22-8. Trojans 3. Unanswered touchdowns after giving the first touchdown of the game. Trailing 8-0, get a safety, and that kind of just swung the momentum. As Strand takes the give, handoff, Dunham. Dunham breaks free to the 40, has some room, trying to get the first down, has it, and it goes all the way down to the 28-yard line. So another mission-ready chiropractic first down. Recover from injury, move better, perform at your best. 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So first down and 10. Trojans getting deeper into Roseau Ram territory at the 29-yard line. Aiden Bullgreen leading the game, cousin to Gannon Bullgreen, who was the quarterback here a couple years ago. First and 10 for the Trojans. Strand, handoff give. Gives up to Dunham. Dunham breaks free, breaks a few tackles, gets through, and gets about a 5-yard gain all the way down to the 25. Call it a 4-yard gain. Bring up a second down and a 6 yards to go. Need to get to the 19. It's sitting right at the 25-yard line. 2:37 left here in the first half. Trojans offense moving quickly. Power T formation. Keeper here by Strand, follows his blockers, and then he slips. Slips for a loss. As, yeah, this turf after this little bit of rain that we had, is we've seen Matthew Jarre slip a little bit. Jake Strand tried to cut, slip there. Loss of about 3 yards, so that's going to bring him a third down and long now. Third down and 8, moving the ball back to the Roseau Ram 28-yard line. Clock's rolling, 2:01 left here in the first half. Barnesville leading on the Peterson Farm Seed scoreboard 22-8. Jarre, Dunham, and Conley behind him. He keeps it himself again, breaking a few tackles.